0: Seriously. And a new state law is establishing Indiana's first foster youth bill of rights. Senate Enrolled Act 15 requires the Department of Child Services to distribute a clear guide of legal protections to empower vulnerable kids navigating the system.
1: Children in foster care are often navigating extremely difficult circumstances, and many of them don't fully understand or know their rights and protections.
0: State Rep. Danny Lopez, the Indiana Foster Youth Bill of Rights goes into effect on July 1st. I'm Jarrett Lewis on The Level on the Go and on WIBC.com. 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
2: We have a lot of sunshine for our Wednesday with highs reaching into the low 80s. Temperatures warming to the mid 80s for highs on Thursday with mostly sunny skies and humidity returning to the forecast. I'm Fox 59 meteorologist Kendall Wilson for 93 WIBC.
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1: Everybody is watching Los Angeles. Why? Mayoral race. You're thinking of mayor's race? Los Angeles? Spencer Pratt. Pissed. Angry. He's come out of nowhere. Not really, because he was a reality TV show host. Born and raised in Los Angeles. Of course, he appeared on The Hills, did all this kind of stuff. Married Heidi Montag. And then his house burned down. And he got pissed. But it was before that. And by the way, there's a lot of people that are pissed and angry, not just at Karen Bass, of the establishment. That's why people are paying attention to this. People are paying attention to this because of the establishment and how it has failed Los Angeles. Because it has become a cesspool. A place that, like I've told you guys last hour, and I've told you guys for years, my mother will not go there anymore. She won't go there at all anymore because it's disgusting. It smells like piss. My friends would come over from Europe and go, we're going to go to Hollywood. And I'm like, don't. It's gross. It's disgusting. Do you want to be accosted by homeless people? Is that the goal? Is the goal to step in crap and see people do drugs? I thought we was going to see stars. No, that's not going to happen. You want to see stars? You go to Malibu, right? That's where you go. You go to Montana. You go to Tennessee, Nashville. But if you think you're going to see stars, you're not. What you're going to see is absolute decay. You might think it's escape from New York or Los Angeles meets Mad Max. And the question is, does he have a chance? Harvey Levin.
2: Well, I mean, I think he's going to be in the runoff. And I think it's going to be between Karen Bass and Spencer Pratt. And a lot of this really just has to do with the fact that L.A. is a mess right now. You know, I have an employee here who was in his car down in downtown L.A. two nights ago and was shot at, and his car got hit. He's thankfully okay. But 10 years ago, 15 years ago, downtown had this renaissance, and people were moving down there. Restaurants were opening up, businesses opening up, and it was really a place to go. It was a destination. And now, you know, the sense people have outside of that area is you're crazy to go downtown. Why would you do that? So that is a kind of a glimmer of what's going on in this city.
1: Yes, a glimmer. And my little sister, Hunter, used to work at a very high-end salon near downtown. And she got attacked and chased. And now she is working in another high-end salon in Orange County because she refuses to go back to the place where she built a business because of how dangerous it was, how disgusting it has become. When I grew up, there was Skid Row, okay? There was an area, you'd go by it, the homeless people. It's not that way. It's fanned out. It has become everything. The homeless industrial complex has allowed this to become something that is dystopian-like. It is just, and if you've never been to a place where you, and again, we can sit here and have this discussion about mental illness and drugs, and those are all things that we need to have. But how do you handle those things? Those people have issues. It's how are you going to handle it? You haven't handled it. You know what's happened? People have enriched themselves on the homelessness. People have taken tons of money and have had zero results, and nobody's held them accountable for their failures. You've overspent building apartments, like insane apartments. One-bedroom, one-bath apartments for homeless people who are unstable, who are unwell, who are hooked on drugs. And what has happened? That place turned into a cesspool within days. Within days. And he's had enough. And we're not even getting to the point of the fire and the incompetence there and how much they've run, you know, the budgets into the ground with their sweetheart deals to all the likes of the unions and whatnot. We're just talking about the everyday average thing that the average person sees and has to deal with in and around the second biggest city in America.
2: Homelessness is terrible right now. We just have a real problem here. And then when you hear people say, oh, it's gotten better, you know, it's sort of like, who are you going to believe, me or your lying eyes? But this city is a mess, and I think that Spencer Pratt has struck a chord. That said, I will say this. I do think experience matters, experience of running a big organization. He doesn't have that. And I think that is something people should think about, but they don't. They think about campaign ads. They think about sizzle, and they think about their upset. But right now, this city is not functioning well, period.
1: No, it's not. And the campaign ads he has used have been awesome. He's harnessed the anger of people. And yes, does experience matter? To a certain extent. Look, here's the thing. You can put people around you who can help you handle the things you need to handle. That's what you can do. That's what you should do. If he is to win, and tonight, it's a jungle primary, top two. If nobody gets over 50 plus one tonight, percent, then the top two, regardless of party, even though there's no party affiliation, but this is across the board in California, go to November. I can find somebody to help me navigate the day in and day out stuff. The vision that I have is I want people to stop crapping in our streets. I want to stop people from shooting up. I want to stop people from living on the sidewalks. I don't want my city to smell like piss. I want to prosecute crime for real, not pretend that we're doing something. I'm going to be pride back to the city. You can do that. And have people go, all right, this is how we have to do these things. You have to have people around you that can do those things, because you're going to navigate in a world also where you're dealing with people, again, on the council, if you were to become mayor, that are all on the left, for the most part. Not even if there's anybody on the right. And so, yeah, you're going to have some issues there. But the status quo isn't working. It isn't. And you can't blame everything on Karen Bass, as useless as she's been, because the status quo has been the status quo for a while. She's just the latest in a line of failures. Let me know what you think. 323-538-2423 at Chad Benson Show is your X, your Insta, YouTube, and more. Meanwhile, you know, we're kind of still sort of maybe kind of at war.
0: 95 days into this war, and with talks on the brink of collapse, President Trump declaring negotiations are back on track. Complicating the deal, Israel's incursion into Lebanon, advancing deeper in the region to fight Iranian-backed Hezbollah. Iran threatening to call the talks with the U.S. entirely off. The president initially said he couldn't care less, saying the talks started to get very boring. But hours later, he was on the phone with Israeli Prime Minister Benjamin Netanyahu.
1: Yes, he was. And during that not-so-fun phone call, as I have been telling you for a while, I can have some sympathy with Trump in the sense of the negotiations. And the negotiations look like we're negotiating with Iran, probably the IRGC for the most part. As that's all going on, Israel's got their say in this. And Bibi and the hardliners in Israel, who are extremely unpopular right now. The fact that they went into Beirut, into the suburban areas, which pissed Trump off, who, not just yesterday, but for months, have said, that's, no, you're not doing that. That's off limits. That's off limits. We're not doing that. And he told Bibi this. You're effing crazy. Right? So the report's out. He called them effing crazy. Top of that, he said, everybody effing hates you. You'd be in prison if it wasn't for me. I'm saving your ass. Everybody hates Israel because of this, which is what I've been saying. Nobody wants to tell them the truth. The truth is, because of what has happened over the last several years, people are frustrated. This younger generation wants no part of Israel. No part of it. And that's not good. If you're a supporter of Israel, you think that that's good? You're insane. You are. So there's the part where I sympathize with Trump. But the reality is simply this. You got this into this thing with Iran. You saying it's boring. You fighting with Bibi. You've got to decide, what are you going to do? What bad deal are we probably going to have to take to get ourselves out of this? Because I don't see a good deal. I want to see a good deal. And you tweeting, well, everything always works itself out in the end, isn't, people aren't buying it anymore. They're not. And they're frustrated. They're frustrated because gas prices are not going down. Thank God they're not jumping through the roof just yet. But I think we all expect at some point in time there's going to be some sort of come to Jesus moment with that. And that's the worry that the Republicans are having, among other things, especially as they head to midterms. 323-538-2423 at Chad Benson Show is your X, your Insta. Hope you guys are doing well on this beautiful Tuesday. Coming up, the slush fund. No mas. No mas. But first, Bulwark Capital. 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You know what you need? 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Think about that. 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
1: They're unhappy. They look at this and say, this is no bueno. Sorry. Americans are struggling. We're in the midst of this ridiculous war. And you're talking about handing out money potentially to people. And I'm not saying that we shouldn't have serious questions about the weaponization. I think there's a time and there's a place. And the way that this was handled, I think we all admit, if we're honest with ourselves, just feels skeezy.
2: The court proceedings are moving forward, but what's really happening is open revolt in Congress over this fund. And the president, I think, by coming out and saying, I'm going to abide by the court's rulings on this, is trying to forestall an effort to kill it in Congress.
1: Yeah, absolutely. 100%. Saved him. Because I don't think he thought he was going to get the backlash he's getting. And he's getting a ton of it. People are pissed because they're going back and their constituents are saying, what the hell is this all about? Essentially, he sued himself and settled with himself. Well, it's not like that. It's pretty much like that. It's pretty much like that right there. It's what happened. Well, I mean, it's not a, well, yeah, okay, I see what you're saying. This, and again, we could sit here and talk about the weaponization, a lot of the stuff that happened prior to Trump becoming president the first time, a lot of the things that have been done since then. And I'm not saying there's not some. And of course, now Trump is also in his administration is using it as well. 323-538-2423 at Chad Benson Show is your X, your Insta, YouTube, and everything else. Love hearing from you right here on the Chad Benson Show. But that being said, there's some serious issues with this right here, and people weren't having it. And I think he looked around. He was always been great in his first term and when he was running of reading the room. It's kind of gone away, but this one I think he read the room. What do you think? Let me know. Meanwhile, nobody wants to play the Great American 250 Birthday State Fair Celebration thingy-ma-bobber. So Tim Burchett here in Tennessee has an idea.
3: There's plenty of acts in Nashville, people that are trying to get on, you know, get on a big stage like this. This is the world stage. It'd be the largest stage in the world. Everybody in the country will be watching this dadgum thing. And let some of those musicians get out and sing a few songs. All we'd have to do is pay for their dadgum airfare, most of them, just to get them up there, and they'd love it. And then, of course, have Kid Rock. Nobody's more patriotic in the rock and roll world than he is, and he's awesome. And then I know you got his number. Heck, I've been with him when he's called you. And then the finale would be cool to have Lee Greenwood come out and sing. He's got a bunch of great songs, but, of course, the ending would be God Bless the USA, and have all the other acts come out and sing along with him. And maybe they could do a single verse, Kid Rock or John Rich or something could do one of the verses. And I think that would be awesome, have all those great stars up on stage.
1: I think that would be absolutely awful, is what I think. Who's that for? It's going to be the biggest audience in history. No, it's not. It's not going to be the biggest audience. Nobody's going to be watching it. Let's just say this didn't work out the way we thought, and we move on. Coming up, we talk the World Cup. As we get closer and closer, Chad Benson Show.
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5: This report is sponsored by IBM. As the pace of AI accelerates, CEOs are rethinking how their leadership teams operate, how decisions are made, and how organizations are structured. IBM's annual CEO study shows that adopting new tools is no longer enough. Leaders are actively redesigning decision-making structures, clarifying accountability, and reshaping the C-suite to drive greater business impact. The study found that 76% of organizations now have a chief AI officer, up from 26% a year ago, and nearly two-thirds of CEOs say they are comfortable using AI to help inform major strategic decisions. The study also showed that organizations with an AI-first leadership approach are scaling more AI initiatives than their peers. The message is clear. Success with AI depends not just on technology, but on leadership, governance, and organizations built to adapt. 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
7: Tola Montiel can win the World Cup for Argentina with this kick. Yes!
1: 9 days counting. World Cup. Excited. We're getting closer and closer every single day. I do think just about every team is here now. Now, today, the rosters have to be finalized. So, 26 players, have arrived with the teams. You can carry 23 on the roster. Some teams have already made their final announcements. Others are going to make it later on today. So this is going to be interesting, no doubt, because there's going to be some people that maybe traveled here, you know, for the last week, been training, thinking they, you know, fringe, have the opportunity to get on the team and won't make it. Man, that's got to be devastating. There's no doubt. That just has to just eat at you, especially if you're that last person and knowing that you didn't get the call. That's just, I mean, you know, they come around once every 4 years. It's not like these things are here all the time. They're just not. So we'll go over those final rosters tomorrow. Some of the things is very interesting. First and foremost, we've talked about it with our good buddy Eric Bushman from KRLD. They've opened up now the spaceship that is the broadcast. And it is all of the things you could think of. Like, there, I've never seen anything like it. Looking at the pictures and the videos of the broadcast area as far as the mothership that will be handling this.
8: This definitely is the most technologically advanced and top-of-the-art international broadcast center that the world has ever seen and probably will ever see.
1: Yeah. Infantino, the guy who runs everything FIFA. Yeah, I think so. And there's no doubt in my mind that it's that never seen anything like it.
8: Without this facility here, nothing goes out to the world. It is an event solely limited to the stadium.
1: What's that mean? Means because of this, we all can see it. You know, we were talking last hour to Mike Lyons. And Mike and I, we chat. And he said, hey, Chet, just explain the World Cup to me. Explain, you know, he's a football guy. And, you know, he's an American through and through guy. And, you know, soccer is, you know, this is an AYSO kind of thing. And he said, so explain it to me. And, you know, he got excited learning about some of the stuff. We had a nice chat about that. And I get a lot of that. You know, my local show in particular, you get the usual people, right? The boomers are like, oh, it's a commie sport. Won nothing for 90 minutes. No, thank you. You're like, okay, whatever. I mean, I'm not going to, at this point, you're not changing some people's minds, but a vast majority of people are excited. Like anything, we get excited for, like, do we pay attention to gymnastics outside of the Olympics? No. But the difference is soccer has grown to the point now with the MLS and everything where it has gotten much bigger, and with the likes of the Premier League that is massive globally, people pay a lot more attention of it, even in your local area. Which is awesome. Now, as far as the World Cup security goes, there's a lot of things going on, including the Ebola virus. People are worried about
9: Officials say immigration agents will be involved in security operations, but their focus will be on counterterrorism, not immigration enforcement. The games are expected to draw up to 7 million visitors to the U.S., raising concern about the possible spread of Ebola from Africa. Americans returning from the DRC, Uganda, and South Sudan must now re-enter the U.S. through 4 designated airports for mandatory screenings.
1: Which is I mean, you're not coming back to America to watch the World Cup if you're in Uganda. Chances are you come back. So, but there's 7 million visitors. I don't know how the DRC is going to do it. Iran has had issues. One of the reasons that they're training currently in Tijuana rather than in Tucson, where they were originally going to train, is because some of the people that are on their staff, right? So you're bringing, you're not just showing up with your coach and the guy who carries the, you know, a bag of balls with him. You've got an entire group of people that arrives with you. Some of them were, you know, were at one time part of the IRGC. So they've been denied visas. So it'll be interesting to see if they can make their way up to Seattle when they play, or if they're just kind of going to be stuck in Mexico for the time being. So be on the lookout for Ebola, and they're going to be looking out for drones. So that's one of the things. People are going to be flying drones around. They'll have their drones as well. So, I mean, this thing's going to be absolutely 100% security zoned like you could not believe. Understandable. Right? In today's world, it's unfortunate that we have to say that that's how we have to be. But if you're thinking about the potential of doing something horrific, you know, and you want the world to see it, well, the world's watching the games. They are. The world's watching the games, and because of that, there's going to be extra security. And I'm glad that, I don't want the focus to be, you know, because there is this worry that you don't have the right visa and they stop you going. I don't want to see any of that. I don't think anybody does. Well, if they're here legally, I don't think anybody should be harassed. You're going to the games. I just don't. Okay. There's no reason to turn this into a political battle or any of that stuff. There just isn't. Let's just enjoy the games and then we'll resume fighting with each other afterwards. What do you say? Sound good? All right. Let's break down the last three groups now of the World Cup, starting with Group J, Jordan, Austria, Algeria, Argentina. Obviously, we know about Argentina because of Messi. Another stacked team this year. Yeah, they're good. Do I think they're going to defend? I think they've got quarterfinal, semifinal, kind of, you know, team that's team makeup. Do I think they're going to defend? I just think that Spain and France, as far as that goes, is they're just a class above right now. Absolutely. I think in this group, you're going to see Austria. They're pretty decent. I don't think Jordan or Algeria are going to do much. So this might be one of those groups where only two get through. On to Group K. Okay. Colombia, Uzbekistan, DRC, and Portugal. So Portugal, Ronaldo, this is his final chance to lift the World Cup. I don't think Portugal's going to do it. I think they're okay. I don't think they're great. But, again, you know, you get to the quarterfinals, all bets are off because you just never know. DRC, we've talked about them. We're going to go see them. I think they're interesting because the vast majority of the players from the DRC were born and raised not in the DRC, but in Europe. So they've got some very familiar names. If you've watched the Premier League, they're stacked full of guys who play in the Premier League and the French, you know, first division, Ligue 1. So I think they'll be interesting to watch. Uzbekistan, we're joking about Uzbekistan, but the guy who scored the winning goal to help him get here, born in Appleton, Wisconsin. And finally, Colombia. Colombia's always a wild card. They could go to the quarterfinals. They could lose every game. I think Portugal gets through. I think DRC, Uzbekistan and Colombia fight it out for number two. And I think somebody like Uzbekistan and DRC actually pip Colombia. I could be wrong. Again, and finally, to the last group, Group L. Here we go. Panama, Ghana, Croatia, England. Panama, if they get a point, I think they'd be stoked. Ghana, hit and miss with the African nations. They could be on fire. They could melt down. Ghana's got tons of talent. Croatia, semifinals in the last two World Cups. That's not happening this time. And England, always thinking they're bringing it home. They won't be bringing it home this time. I think England is quarterfinals. And then again, once you get to the quarterfinals, you know, all bets are off. Anybody can win it. But I just, they've got the best striker, Harry Kane. But can they do it on this level? And they have had their opportunities to win tournaments, semifinals and finals. Do I think they're going to do it this time? No, no, I don't. Because I still think France and Spain are a cut above everybody else. So I'm pumped. I'm excited. The World Cup, 9 days away. And it is going to be, you know, I'm excited. I know you guys can hear it. I keep telling my wife, I will talk to you in July. So first game, two games, Thursday the 11th, Mexico, South Africa, South Korea, Czechia. The next day, Canada takes on Bosnia. The United States of America takes on Paraguay. And that's how we kick it off for the World Cup. Pumped, baby. Yes, indeed. 323-538-2423 at Chad Benson Show. It is your X, your Insta, your YouTube, and everything else. Love hearing from all of you. Got some calls coming up that you guys have left me. I appreciate that. On top of that, we got a little urban word of the day sent in by our buddy, one of our buddies who listens to the show all the time. 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Coming up, we got your urban word of the day. Reach out to us across all of our social media. We love hearing from all of you. We do. 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
11: 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Visa's Mark Nelson, head of consumer payment products, says Visa recently announced 7 new and exciting technologies. Mark shared a couple with me here.
12: But we've introduced a flexible credential whereby a single card can be what you want it to be depending on the transaction type. 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And it's a way in which the consumers have a little bit more control over who they share their data with.
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1: It's that time of the program where we go into the urban word of the day. We talk about this because I get a lot of text messages. People say, do people really like this? I said, people enjoy it. I think a lot of it is because you can learn what the kids say, but part of that is also because you can learn what the kids say, and if they're your kids or your grandkids, you can cringe them out, which always makes us laugh. All right? I mean, cringing them out is spectacular. Making them go, oh, God, I can't believe you said that. Because I know when I do that with my daughter, she's not thrilled when I do some of the stuff that I do. Because it's funny.
2: Now it's time for the urban word of the day. The young have a vocabulary all their own. And we break it down for you. It's called the urban word of the day.
1: All right. Your urban word of the day today. If you guys hear my dogs in the background, they're driving me crazy. They're down here with me. right now, and I'm about ready to do what the urban word is today, which is crash out on them because they're driving me so crazy. But as my family's getting ready to head back across the country for a couple months to help Grandma, they're in here, which is driving me crazy. But the urban word sent to our good buddy, who follows the show, S. Jones Jackson, and crash out. He's like, I'd never heard this before. Tweeted at me last night. I just heard a new slang at a restaurant. The young servers were talking about a prior manager. They said he was such a crash out. Crash out is when you lose it. Okay? When you just melt down. You crash out. You go all in screaming and yelling. It doesn't mean you're a loser. It just means you crash out as anger goes. Lose your freaking mind. All right? Crash out, your urban word of the day.
27: That was the urban word of the day. Now you know.
1: Always good to know. Now, when I give you guys the text message, I tell you guys to call me. I love hearing from all of you. The good, the bad, and all of the other stuff. Got several calls. I try to go through them as fast as possible. And by the way, if you're going to cuss, it just drives me crazy because then I got to slow down and I got to try to put the beeps on it and the whole nine yards. Just be aware of that.
3: Hello, Chad. This is Greg. I listen to you regularly on KRLD. Former radio engineer, been a pyro guy for 30 years. Your show is great. I've left you messages before. Today, the background bed on your urban word of the day was honking loud. I almost couldn't understand what you were talking about. But keep up the good work. Love listening to you. Cheers.
1: Appreciate that, Greg. And like I said, we had a bit of an issue with our big board that we had. So the new board will be here tomorrow. So we should be back to normal on Thursday.
4: Hey, love your show and love that you speak out. Thanks for doing what you do and keep on doing it. Thank you.
1: It's always nice. It's always nice to get some good stuff. People ask me, like, do you get a lot of hate? I said, you know, it's funny. I used to get some anger, you know, because politics has become a tribal sport, and a lot of people in the MAGA world would come after me. You tend, like, I get a lot of that on my local show, but that has also shrunk tremendously. You know, I was telling my producer the other day that 7 months ago, 8 months ago, you know, if I talked about the BS that was going on in our politics, the lies that were being told, the MAGA folks would attack me, it'd be 90 against 10, 4. Now it's the opposite because they're frustrated too. So there you go. 323-538-2423 at Chad Benson Show is your Axe, your Insta, YouTube, and everything else. Love hearing from all of you right here on the Chad Benson Show. Coming up, hour number three of the program. More on the mayoral race today in Los Angeles, as well as all of the other races that are going on. But obviously, a lot of people are paying attention to that. We're going to touch on that. Top of that, the latest from the Middle East. So we're getting a deal. We're not getting a deal. It's happening. It's not happening. It's possibly going to happen. Could happen sooner rather than later. Talk a bit about that. Plus, we got the What's Trending going on, and our buddy Mike Lyons, military analyst, is going to join the said program as we talk about Iran. What would it really take for us to go into Iran? All that and so much more straight ahead. Chad Benson Show.
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5: An attack averted. I'm Lisa Lucera, Fox News. The U.S. military says it successfully defeated attempted attacks by Iran across the Middle East.
6: U.S. Central Command says Iran launched several ballistic missiles toward regional neighbors. However, all failed to hit their intended targets, explaining two Iranian missiles fired at Kuwait fell short or broke apart en route, and three missiles launched at Bahrain were immediately intercepted. U.S. forces also shot down three one-way attack drones launched by Iran towards civilian mariners that were rightfully transitioning regional waters. The agency goes on to say it conducted self-defense strikes on an Iranian military ground control station on Kashim Island, noting no U.S. personnel were harmed and forces remain vigilant and ready to defend against unwarranted Iranian aggression during the ongoing ceasefire.
5: Fox's Kristen Goodwin. This comes as President Trump says talks with Iran continue. A handful of states holding primaries tonight. In California, people are casting votes for governor. Well, there's a primary battle for mayor of Los Angeles.
7: Democratic incumbent Karen Bass is fighting to keep her job, pushing back on claims that California's largest city has deteriorated under her watch. She's locked in a tight race with former reality TV star Spencer Pratt, who has gained popularity and outraised Bass in a last-minute push.
5: Fox's Jonathan Hunt in New Jersey, where polls closed about an hour ago. Democrat Rebecca Bennett has won the Democratic primary in the 7th Congressional District. She'll face Republican Tom Kaine Jr. in November. Kaine has missed numerous House votes due to an undisclosed illness. He released a statement today saying he would be back to work soon. President Trump has tapped Federal Housing Finance Director Bill Pulte as the acting director of national intelligence, replacing Tulsi Gabbard, who resigned last month after her husband's cancer diagnosis. 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
10: Addressing illegal immigration in Indiana, I'm Jarrett Lewis. Here's what's trending this hour. The Fairness Act getting signed into law on Tuesday by Indiana Governor Mike Braun. After he signed it, he spoke about the problems illegal immigration has caused.
11: And look at some of the calamities we've had here right in our own state due to other states issuing CDLs that weren't grounded in safety and training. terrible consequences.
10: Among a few things, the law prohibits Indiana employers from knowingly recruiting, hiring, or employing individuals who are not authorized to work in the United States. Court documents unsealed recently are showing that Indiana Supreme Court Chief Justice Loretta Rush was on the receiving end of several deranged letters filled with slurs and threats from 52-year-old Indianapolis man Michael Cable. Some of the threats promised gruesome death and violence toward the Rush family.
12: Threats like this are something we take very seriously, no matter who the threat is against. It's a serious accusation.
10: Indiana State Police Sergeant John Prine told Fox 59 that Cable was arrested last month and has been charged with intimidating a judge, which is a level 5 felony. If convicted, Cable could get up to 6 years in prison. This isn't his first time being charged with intimidation either. And some closures on I-70 in downtown Indianapolis are scheduled for this weekend. I-70 eastbound will be reduced to one lane between Belmont and Madison Avenue starting at around 9 p.m. on Friday, June 5th and run through 5 a.m. Monday, June 8th to prepare for concrete patching work. Harding Street, West Street, Missouri Street, and Madison Avenue ramps to I-70 eastbound will also be closed. All of this is subject to change depending on the weather. I'm Jarrett Lewis on The Level on the Go and on WIBC.com. Here's the forecast from the American Standard Cooling Weather Center.
13: We have a lot of sunshine for our Wednesday with highs reaching into the low 80s. Temperatures warming to the mid 80s for highs on Thursday with mostly sunny skies and humidity returning to the forecast. I'm Fox 59 meteorologist Kendall Wilson for 93 WIBC.
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1: It's primary day across the country. Right, New Mexico, correct. It's going to be one that's going to be interesting. We've talked about it here. Got a few other ones, South Dakota, but everybody's really paying attention to what is going on in Southern California, and for good reason. Spencer Pratt, he's just a reality show host. That's all he is. No, it's not all he is. He's also a husband and a father. He's also a disgruntled, angry Los Angeline who lost his home in a fire because incompetence rules the day, it seems to be, in L.A. And I think he has run a very interesting campaign considering what he's going up against, which is a stacked deck for Democrats in a city that has been run by them almost like the mob. They've mobbed up, if you will. They control everything. And this guy is speaking for a lot of people. Does it mean he's going to win? No. But I think he has got a lot of people paying attention. And first of all, you got Karen Bass.
2: Now, I haven't always got it right. There's more work to do. And with your help, I'll keep fighting for L.A.
1: No. I can't blame everything on Karen Bass. And some people earlier said, how could you not? Because this was an issue long before Karen Bass got there. She just helped make it worse. But it wasn't like she made the problems. She said she was going to address the problems, and instead she has made more problems. But I can't blame her wholly for that. So what have they done? They've come hard for him. You know, he's MAGA, he's all of the things. And of course, he, in one of his videos, he made it look like he was living in an Airstream.
3: He's been a vocal critic of the mayor since his Pacific Palisades mansion burnt down in the fires. But he's drawn criticism for campaign ads implying he's since been living in an Airstream trailer, later clarifying he's actually staying in a luxury hotel.
1: Who cares? Is that his home? Is it? Because if it's not his home, who cares? Where's his family? Oh, they're up in Santa Barbara, I think with her family. So, again, who cares? That's not his house. Because his house burned down. Why? Because of incompetence. That's why. Because of incompetence. And they've also come after him by trying to make him seem like he's all about MAGA.
4: Honey, we need to talk. We saw the things you've been searching online. Spencer Pratt? Really?
5: In this house, we don't believe in Spencer Pratt. He's MAGA.
4: What about Spencer Pratt as MAGA?
5: You know those streets downtown? The ones that are full of piss and shit and homeless people? He wants to clean them up.
4: And those neighborhoods that burned down? The Palisades? Malibu? He wants to rebuild them.
5: You know how people inject heroin in front of children at the park? He wants to stop that.
4: And that's MAGA?
5: Yes. It's a very dangerous ideology.
1: That is what they're trying to do to him. Now, what he has done that has been brilliant is, first of all, he's used social media in a very interesting way with AI ads. And a lot of these ads, people think they're him, that he's retweeted and put out there. They're not. Some of them are things that people have done because they're so frustrated and they feel like, oh, we might as well take advantage of it. So again, he has used those ads. He's used his anger, but he's also used anger of other people. There are plenty of people out there that are pissed and angry about the way that things are going in Los Angeles. The high cost of living. The fact that the high cost of living, the higher the cost, the less chance there's going to be urine everywhere. But, you know, what are you going to ask for? I know I got to pay $8 million for a no-bedroom, no-bath home. But if you could get this person to stop urinating in my front yard, that'd be fantastic. And the homelessness issue is Massive.
0: What are your plans for the over 40,000 homeless in Los Angeles?
6: Yeah, it's, well, they're not homeless. They're drug addicts.
1: That was him last week. They are mentally ill and drug addicts. Now, what came first, mental illness or the drugs? Don't know. But to say that they're anything other than that. And when I hear people out there who are like, but Chad, these people just miss their paycheck. No, no. That guy crapped in the yard, right? That guy, he is doing the sway. That lady over there has no teeth. Okay? She is got needle marks all over her arm. She didn't miss a paycheck. She didn't. There were issues that brought her to this situation. Nobody misses a paycheck. It's like, missed a paycheck, have nowhere to stay tonight. You know what I should do? Fentanyl. Nobody does that. Nobody does. So enough of that. Enough of that. He is challenging the establishment, and that's the way he's come at this. You guys are seeing what's out there. You guys are seeing all of the things that have gone on. Nothing has changed. It is nasty. It is continuing to be nasty. It is more expensive. People are cracking down on crime. You've got issues up and down the coast. But here in Los Angeles, you only have to go out to your front yard in some places to see the issues. That's all you got to do. Sick and tired of being broke and watching everybody take advantage of a system and watching people not do the things or even try to do the things that they promise. He's harnessed that anger. And the thing that he has done outside of all of that is he's gone into areas where normally Republicans wouldn't go. They can be mad at me, but that's the reality of it. He's in the inner city. He's going to street fairs and barbecues. He is there talking to people that normally, let's be honest, Republicans are like, eh, they're never going to vote for me. He's like, no, this is not about right or left. This is about right and wrong. This is about rebuilding a city that should be one of the cities of the world. And now when my friends come here, I'm like, oh, you don't want to go to Los Angeles. It's disgusting. I won't take you. Take an Uber. Have fun. That's what I used to tell my friends when they go to visit. I'm like, nobody I know is going to take you there. It's disgusting. It's gross. I want to see a star. Go watch them on TV. Okay? Go to Malibu. But you're not going to see anything. The only stars you're going to see are stars on the Walk of Fame with crap and piss on it. That's it. That's disgusting. I know. Meanwhile, we move from there to the magical world of what's going on in the Middle East. So you got Lebanon. So Lebanon is in play. What? Yeah, in play when it comes to negotiations. And it's a very weird situation in Lebanon. We talked about it yesterday. I've been talking about it for weeks. In my mind, there are zero doubts in my mind that Bibi Netanyahu and Smotrich and Ben-Gvir and all these people in Israel want any kind of deal with Iran. They don't. They don't want anything to do with it outside of whatever it is that suits Israel, period. Even if it hurts the people of Iran or it hurts us, that's what they want. So Trump yesterday got into a, how should we say this, a bit of a tiff with Bibi Netanyahu. I give Trump a lot of crap. We're going to talk to Mike Lyons, our military analyst, coming up here in a little bit about what Iran and what we could do there. But I give them a lot of crap, the administration. But I have said he's got a tough, first of all, we should never be in this war. Secondly, how do we get out of it? Well, let me tell you how we're not going to get out of it. By allowing Israel to do whatever it is they want to do to Lebanon. So Trump and Bibi get into a bit of a tiff. And Trump says what I've been saying, which is everybody hates Israel because of you, essentially, because of what has happened. I mean, he went off on him, expletives and all. Beep, beep, beep. You're effing beep, beep, beep. I mean, it was that. Everybody hates you. Everybody hates Israel. And it's because of stuff like this. Going into the suburban area of Beirut, which Trump has already said, what, weeks and months ago? No, that's off limits. So it'll be interesting to see how this plays itself out because, as we've said, Trump is, he's negotiating with Iran. He's negotiating with his ego a bit. Let's not, you know, in the ghost of Obama past. But he's also negotiating with Israel when it comes to trying to get a deal that they're going to be happy with, that they're willing to go, okay, we're fine with this. So, whoo, lordy, lordy. And then let's not forget, you're negotiating with time when it comes to midterms. And people don't want to see $5 gas. 502, that is the number right there. 502. That is, 501 is what Biden got to at the highest level. If we breach 502 as a national average, ooh, gonna be ugly. Who can recognize that? Let me know what you think. 323-538-2423 at Chad Benson Show is your X, your Insta. We'll get deeper into the military side of stuff coming up a little bit with Mike Lyons, our military analyst. 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Coming up, what's trending straight ahead? Chad Benson Show. 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
7: Sunshine, storms, tornadoes, maybe snow. Sometimes all in the same week. Ah, spring in Indiana. Good news. The Weather Authority just arrived.
8: Storms begin to develop off towards the west. They're going to ride in for the evening rush hour.
7: The entire Fox 59 team are now part of 93 WIPC with Indiana's most accurate forecast. When Indiana's weather is anything but predictable. The Weather Authority, now on 93 WIPC. Stay in the know while you're on the go.
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1: Erin Brockovich going after the data centers. Good to know that she's out there doing her thing. Doing her thing. A.J. Brown traded from the Eagles to the Patriots. World Cup. Messi. All things trending, magic world of Google. Finally, over to X. Thomas Massey, trending. Matt Walsh, trending as well. Vanilla Ice, because you need some. Vanilla Ice, Taco Tuesday. It's going to be a great taco. It's a Tuesday time. Tacos taste nice. Pride Month, trending. Euphoria. Just a few of the things trending in the magical world of the internet today, right here on the Chad Benson Show. Sean Ryan, Dave Smith, and Jack Posobiec clashing. CBS News, Karen Bass, LA Mayor's Race, Steve Hilton, Pratt, which is funny because if I said that in the UK, people say, ah, that's a bad thing. You shouldn't say Pratt. So, LA's mayor's race. A lot of people are watching it. I think a lot of people are watching it for several reasons. One, because obviously Spencer Pratt, but also what happened last year, massive fires. But you look at California. California in and itself is kind of the petri dish of a lot of stuff. And whether people want to admit it or not out there in the red states, as far as revenue and size of economy, it is it. What is it, the fourth largest economy on the planet? And people are looking around going, how do you have the fourth largest economy on the planet? Think about that. The fourth largest economy, it's a state. And at the same time, Texas kicks your ass in just about every metric when it comes to building and freedoms and things of that nature. What the hell's going on? I think people are looking and saying, are you guys going to do the same thing where you put somebody back in charge who has failed you? Going to be very interesting to see. Very interesting. All right, coming up, our good buddy Mike Lyons, military analyst, going to join the program. We're going to ask him, what's the next steps with Iran? And if we were to go in and actually have to have boots on the ground, what does it really look like? Talk to him straight ahead. Chad Benson Show.
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4: 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IBM's annual CEO study shows that adopting new tools is no longer enough. 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The study found that 76% of organizations now have a chief AI officer, up from 26% a year ago, and nearly two-thirds of CEOs say they are comfortable using AI to help inform major strategic decisions. The study also showed that organizations with an AI-first leadership approach are scaling more AI initiatives than their peers. The message is clear. 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
1: It is that time of the week to talk to you, buddy. One and only Mike Lyons, retired major and the best damn military analyst in the business. And you are, Mike. I'm sorry. I've seen a lot of people. They're all a bunch of blowhards and just...

0: You're the best about. I said yesterday, I was going to ask you this question because you get this weird world now where everybody's like, we got to finish it. And you got the Mark Levins of the world. We got to do something. And I said, you know what? Let's ask Mike the real question. If we were to finish it and we're not going to bomb our way into this thing, what does it look like? How many boots on the ground? How long is this going to take? What does this really look like? Not just the baloney that's out there.
1: Hey, Chad, great to be back. Yeah, finishing it means probably another month of military operations, of sustained campaign on infrastructure targets. If we're going to the military route, infrastructure targets, command and control, it likely means some kind of invasion of Karg Island, taking away the Iranian capability to generate revenue. And if Trump is interested in having the U.S. possess that enriched uranium, that's a 25 to 50,000 troop mission inside of Iran with maybe other countries, with airplanes and creating runways and bringing engineering equipment and figuring that out to get that out of there. So there's still a very heavy lift that that has to happen, that remains, if we're going to, quote, finish it. And, you know, short of regime change there, short of some other visual sign, that is a really long road. It's likely takes us through the end of the summer, and it doesn't still guarantee that it's finished.
0: You know, you and I have talked about this. We talked about it first with Ukraine and Russia. Something like this, the heavy lifting, you said 25 to 50,000, maybe more. And if you're going to be there for a while, you're probably going to have to bring, you know, any kind of occupation situation.
1: Right.
0: You've always said this. Occupation is different than going in and conquering.
1: Right. Yeah. I mean, occupation means you got to feed and water the troops you bring there, and tooth to tail ratios, all those things where logisticians win wars come into play. And when you look at the terrain in Iran, surrounded by mountains, you know, it's a very challenging situation there. It's not like Saudi Arabia. It's not like the other side of the channel there where everything's pretty flat and easy to kind of get to. Things will have to be flown in, you're not going to forage the land, you know, back from the Civil War days. Those days are over. So it would be a very, very, you know, logistical challenge that we haven't seen in a really long time. There's just the amount of equipment, heavy equipment you'd have to bring in there, that in and of itself, and maintaining it and all those things, it would be a very, very long mission.
0: Talking to Mike Lyons, best damn military analyst in the business. You were talking about the whipsaw. Who do we believe? Who don't we believe? That's a great question. I think Trump, a lot of what he's saying is more for the market, trying to get it to calm down more than it is in reality. The reality is, I don't think either side believes each other. Totally understandable. That's part of this negotiation. Who would you believe? But that being said, a lot of people, I think, now are getting very frustrated because it is a, oh, good, it's over. Oh, good, it's, and then it seems to be, even from Trump, it's 1 minute's over, the next minute, it's like, I'm bored with this. The next minute, it's like, we should bomb them. The next minute, it's like, it just feels exhausting.
1: No, it does. Friday, for example, Trump announces the deal is imminent. The market factors that in. It has a rally. The price of oil drops and crude drops, and things are looking good. Literally over the weekend, the Iranian president decides to retire, resign, whatever he's doing. You know, writes a letter and says he can't deal with it anymore. The IRGC has complete control of the government. We don't even know what the Ayatollah thinks of that. I mean, he's not been seen or heard of, And so the whole thing, and then the IRGC says that the whole thing's off. No, we're not even talking anymore because of what's going on in Israel and Lebanon. So I don't know how, you know, Trump wakes up Monday and says, no, everything's okay. Be calm about it. So it is the whipsawing going back and forth is very difficult. I think, you know, from the military's perspective, it kind of weighs on your mind because you kind of lean forward with a certain course of action that you think is going to happen. And right now, the president has unfortunately created a lot of uncertainty amongst the troops. And amongst the situation there now, they're paid to stand by, they're paid to do all that stuff, but you have this mentality in the military about go, no go. And if you think you're going, then you're leaning towards it some way. But right now, this whipsawing back and forth, I think, is not going to do the military very well if we had to now all of a sudden flip the switch. Which as I kind of read the tea leaves right now, he's going to let this go at least another week to 10 days.
0: What's it like? So in a military situation like this, like you said, the go, no go, the whipsawing, it has an effect on them because they feel like it almost feels like they're they're not a part of this. It's just over their head. It's like they're playing tennis or something.
1: Yeah. You know, the thing is, in the military, you kind of wind your fist, the fist up. I mean, I haven't been to combat. That's, you know, kind of what we did. We, you know, we got everybody in position. We wind everything up. And then we got to the spot where we had to sit and wait because we thought a couple of things were going to happen. And you saw, you know, I was watching the movie on the pressure over the weekend, and D-Day, same thing. You know, they put these troops all out there. And it really takes a toll on you. It takes a toll on the fight. So from when the time comes, when it does come, let's hope the military can get off to a good start, you know, for whatever that means. It's likely going to mean attacking command and control targets, and maybe they go after Karg Island again. But the more I'm looking at this now, and I think the military is resigning themselves to the fact that Trump is really going to delay a long time. We're more in a ceasefire mode now than we've been in the wartime mode, right? 38 days of combat, and we're at 59 days or something of this ceasefire. So it's almost like he's turned it off.
0: Talking to Michael Lyons, military analyst. We talk about all things, what's going on in the Middle East. We'll get to Russia here in a little bit. But, Mike, I give Trump a lot of crap because I think sometimes he makes his life way more difficult than he needs to be. We can sit here and talk about all that kind of stuff. But on the political side, I've said this over and over again. Trump's stuck between, well, instead of Iraq, Iran, and a hard place. He's negotiating something that he hopes we get all this stuff. He's also negotiating its time when it comes to the market, which he worries about, but also midterms. And with all of that going on, he's also got Bibi and Israel. And there is no doubt in my mind, and I've said this before, Israel has hurt itself in a way that cannot be done, generational kind of stuff. And I feel like even if we got a deal that's great and Israel doesn't want it, that's going to pose a problem for us in this negotiation.
1: Yeah, I think you're right. And you see the Iranians trying to tie the situation in Lebanon now, as Hezbollah is their last remaining proxy. So what is the Iranians getting out of this if they have to give up nukes and if they have to give up the enriched uranium? Well, they're going to want to keep that political that avenue open. They're going to want to keep that channel open with Hezbollah and other organizations that are used, that they use in order to, you know, export terror. So I think the Israelis, on the other hand, are looking at this as an existential threat, looking at this as now is to solve this problem. And you're seeing more attacks. We saw attacks come from the north, from Hezbollah into Israel yesterday, but the Israeli military is not stopping. So they're viewing this as still a extension of October 7th. They took care of Gaza. They want to fix Lebanon right now, and they're upset, whatever the word is, that the Iranians are getting involved. But in this case, the United States interests are going to take a little bit of a higher priority than what Israel's trying to do.
0: You know, the frustrating thing, because we've heard that, you know, supposedly the calls, you know, not out there, but it's been leaked that he basically read Bibi the Riot Act and said, everybody effing hates you.
1: Yeah.
0: You know, but on top of that, even yesterday, the president of Lebanon, who is a Christian, came out and said, you guys are moving into Beirut. That's, what do you think you're doing? That's a no-go. Yeah. And Trump has been hardcore. Beirut is off limits, but Bibi seems to want to do his own thing. And I do think Bibi's got Ben-Gvir and a bunch of these other people who are like, let's get this done. It's a weird situation. And again, this is where I feel for Trump, because I know he's trying to, I think he wants out of this thing. I think he realizes this did not go the way we want. I need to get out of this. And all that's left is bad options.
1: Yeah. What has me surprised, though, again, bringing back the military side of it, is how much capability Hezbollah still has. And how is that happening? Is it they just the incredible amount of storage and supplies that they seem to have to support themselves, to me, is, you know, kind of beyond the pale. It just shows you how much the Iranians had funded that operation, how much the Iranians had deeply ingrained inside the, you know, the Lebanese culture there. But it's all for naught as the president is trying to get a deal with the Iranians as they tie it to that. The hardliners are not going to stop, right? The moderates are on the sidelines right now. This is all about the IRGC negotiating with Trump. And they recognize that they're going to need Hezbollah once this is over, if they're going to have any hope to try to rebuild their operation.
0: Talking to Mike Lyons, military analyst. We talk about all things when it comes to military, what's going on globally. Ukraine. Let's touch on that really quick. Today, just massive explosions in Kyiv and certain places. It is weird, man. Where is Putin? Because he hadn't really been seen a lot. The voices are getting louder and louder over there. The frustration level must be coming, and he's got to be hidden in a bunker somewhere, making sure that he's got 20 people eating, tasting his food.
1: It has to be. You saw overnight, though, you had some pretty deadly missile strikes inside of Ukraine and Kyiv and Dnipro, which is that city that's to the to the west, and those strikes are getting deeper. The Iranians are saying 10 people killed. They're all civilians at this point. And, you know, this is where Russia does have this advantage of just launching bigger, faster, long-range missiles. The fact that the drone technology that the Iranians keep up with, they're manufacturing something close to 1 million drones a month. It's just incredible what they've been able to take out of this, you know, kind of situation. But who's really running that war now? Is it the generals? Is it Putin? What specifically is going on? Because there's no you know, maneuver. There's no forces that are looking to take ground anymore. So that's all over. This is just two sides just slugging at it right now at this point. And Putin, you're right. What's going to happen to him if the Ukrainians can get some kind of breakthrough? I think then his days are numbered then.
0: When you look over there and you see all this going on, we've talked about the drone technology. AI technology is coming as fast as the drone technology. They're trying to outfit. Well, they've outfitted many of these drones with not just AI technology. There's this sense of, when are we going to turn over the kill, no kill to the AI, which right. is really kind of, that's to me, it feels very much RoboCopy.
1: Yeah. No, I think it's this generation's nuclear war. And if we don't do this and get some kind of SALT agreement, strategic arms limitation agreement, I think we're in big trouble. And we have to do it not only with the Russians, but with the Chinese and these countries that have this capability. I guess I'm not too worried about the one-off drone that can do that. But if you swarm those drones and they have killer capability, then you have a real challenge there. But bringing that AI and putting it on a nuclear weapon and just firing and forgetting it, basically, I think that creates a problem. If you use it in the offense to target, that's really where the hard line is. And right now, those decisions are not being made by diplomats. They're being made in corporate boardrooms that are just increasing this technology and trying to sell it to the different governments. So this genie's well out of the bottle, and it's we need to do a summit specifically on this. And while Russia will try to as it's still trying to overcome its challenges in Ukraine, it still has this capability because of the industrial alikes that they have and the intellectual capital they have to use AI to springboard their military advantage at some point.
0: Does that make you nervous? I mean, you were in the military for a long time. You've got your family's in the military, your son's in the military. Does that make you nervous when you see this AI capability that's coming along? And like you said, at what point in time does it become Skynet?
1: You know, what makes me nervous is I think that we're doing well. I've got somewhat of an inside information on that. I'm working, at the military academy. I see what the technology is. I've seen what they're capable of working with a guy the other day, for example, who's got this really neat drone swarm technology and how it talks to each other. So there's a lot. It's just like dynamite, right? This technology can be used for the good. It can help forward mankind. It can help us find people. It can help us do a lot of things. But you always have to look at the defense and the military aspect of it. So what just gets me worried is whether or not, what is exactly going on the other side? You know, what specific technologies do they have? And I just leave with the confidence that other countries end up copying the U.S. What ends up happening is our technology leaks out and they get 80% of the solution. If you see, like, you know, the Iranian drones, for example, are just copies of things that we've done in the past. So that's the only thing that would get me nervous, just to make sure that the United States is still well ahead on this. And we have politicians that recognize the importance of that.
0: Best damn military analyst in the business and retired major in the Army. Mike Lyons, as always, good talking to you, brother. We will do it again next week.
1: Thanks, Chad. Thanks for having me.
0: All right, we'll wrap it up straight ahead on this Tuesday. But first, Omaha Steaks, baby. Father's Day is here. Do not get Dad something he doesn't want. Get him what he does want. Memories with you, thanks to Omaha Steaks. Omaha Steaks is amazing. You guys know that. Love it. 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Coming up, we wrap it up on this Tuesday. Chad Benson Show.
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2: As we wrap it up tonight, everybody that likes politics, pays attention to politics, or even some people who pay attention to what is going on in Los Angeles because of Spencer Pratt, is going to be doing exactly that tonight for a lot of reasons, and we've talked about it. There's other primaries going on, but this is going to be very interesting to see. Can an outsider, who's not really an outsider when it comes to born and raised in Southern California, not really an outsider, lost his home, has seen all that LA has gone through. Can he pull an upset in a blue area? Can he make it so it's a two-person race and he's one of those two people taking on the establishment? I think he can. It's going to be interesting. There is no doubt about that. Going to be very, very, very interesting. 323-538-2423 at Chad Benson Show is your X, your Insta, your YouTube. We're going to do some live YouTubing tonight, so if you have a chance, check us out. We're probably going to jump on a little bit later, right around 9 o'clock Eastern, give or take, depending on what time the polls close and what it's looking like. So if you have a chance, join us tonight on the Chad Benson Show. And again, this is not just about the mayor's race in a city you don't live in. This is about people focusing on the establishment taking on somebody who seems to be talking about what is going on in a real way that we're not hearing or seeing elsewhere. So we'll be covering that tomorrow as well as later on tonight if you have a chance to check us out. If you miss any of the show, know we have a podcast. And if you don't grab it, you're foolish. And tonight live, I think Jim's going to jump on, hopefully, as well. And we're going to break down all the stuff that took place when it comes to the races, especially out there in L.A. You guys have a blessed, amazing rest of your Tuesday.
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6: Primary night in six states. I'm Lisa LaSera, Fox News. Polls remain open for about another hour in California. In Los Angeles, a Republican is hoping to become the next mayor.
7: Spencer Pratt has caught fire here, if you'll excuse the expression, because he has focused on issues such as those devastating wildfires that tore apart the Pacific Palisades and Altadena back in January 2025. He's also focused on the homelessness crisis here in L.A. and has promised he will fix that. His critics would say he's been long on promises and very light on the detail of how he would fix those problems he talks about. But he says, and a lot of people agree with him, that Mayor Karen Bass has done very little to fix LA's problems.
6: Fox's Jonathan Hunt in Los Angeles. California's also casting votes for governor. In Iowa, Congresswoman Ashley Hinson, who was endorsed by President Trump, has won the state's Republican primary for U.S. Senate. That's for the seat that's currently held by Senator Joni Ernst, who is retiring. The Supreme Court allowing Alabama to use a congressional map favoring Republicans in this year's elections, blocking a lower court ruling that the redistricting plan intentionally discriminates against black people. A prediction market has reported former Congressman George Santos to federal prosecutors after he boasted that he would be going to the State of the Union address, then bet against his own attendance. That's according to the Associated Press. The U.S. military says it stopped several attacks by Iran against targets across the Middle East. This coming hours after Secretary of State Marco Rubio told a Senate panel he believes Iran is willing to negotiate with the U.S. on its nuclear program.
8: Any sanctions relief is condition-based, which means it has to be in return for the reason why those sanctions were put in place in the first place, which is their nuclear program.
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9: Prioritizing public safety. I'm Jarrett Lewis. Here's what's trending this hour. Indiana Governor Mike Braun signing a bill into law on Tuesday that strengthens Indiana's cooperation with the feds. He says it also holds employers accountable for hiring illegal aliens and censors no community in Indiana operates as a sanctuary for illegal immigration.
10: Hoosiers have seen the drugs and the crime that come when our federal laws are not enforced. I took action immediately, partnering with the federal authorities to enforce our nation's most fundamental laws.
9: He says this legislation builds on his leadership to bolster immigration enforcement. This week, Governor Braun also declared June as Nuclear Family Month. A man who had been reported missing is the one police found dead in a submerged vehicle in a Speedway pond late Monday night. On Tuesday, Indiana State Police say a 24-year-old man was located in the vehicle. They believe the incident was an accident and that no foul play was involved. And a man who declared himself judge and jury of mankind and believes himself to be the last grandson of Jesus is now in the Marion County Jail. Michael Cable was arrested after court documents say he sent Indiana's Chief Justice Loretta Rush a self-styled legal document and multiple letters with slurs, death threats, and claims of divine authority. Indiana State Police Sergeant John Perrine told Fox 59 that they take every threat like this seriously.
11: A government official, they put themselves in the public's eye to do a job, but that doesn't mean you have the ability or the right to threaten them.
9: Cable is charged with one count of intimidation and faces up to 6 years in prison if convicted. The Chief Justice says she has security escorting her everywhere she goes. I'm Jarrett Lewis on the level, on the go, and on WIBC.com. 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
12: We have a lot of sunshine for our Wednesday with highs reaching into the low 80s. Temperatures warming to the mid 80s for highs on Thursday with mostly sunny skies and humidity returning to the forecast. I'm Fox 59 meteorologist Kendall Wilson for 93 WIBC.
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20: I think we just need to send a bunch of Southern women with flip-flops over there and make them all go cut their own switches. Jiminy Christmas. If you send a bunch of Nanas and Gigi's over there and Mimi's, holy crow. Why do people give the suburbs so much nonsense? Because they're amazing. There's grocery stores everywhere, and they're not like the grocery stores that are in the city that only sell like wine and cheese for single cat ladies.
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21: To stop shooting at Israel and its soldiers. Likewise, Israel agreed to stop shooting at them. Let's see how long that lasts. Hopefully it will be for eternity. Axios reports the call between Trump and Netanyahu was tense. This is a piece of the outlet posting yesterday, quote, summarizing Trump's remarks to Netanyahu, the U.S. official said, "You're effing crazy. You'd be in prison if it weren't for me. I'm saving your A. Everybody hates you now. Everybody hates Israel because of this." A second source briefed on the call said Trump was, quote, pissed, and at one point yelled at Netanyahu, "What the F are you doing?" Now, at this moment, Israeli troops remain in southern Lebanon. Overnight, there were a few sirens across northern Israel from Hezbollah rocket and drone attacks, as well as a small number of Israeli strikes in Lebanon. Civilians in the Lebanese capital of Beirut are breathing a sigh of relief following evacuation orders that were issued by the Israeli military on Monday.
22: We were certainly happy about U.S. President Trump's intervention. We were glad that a ceasefire was reached and that people got some relief from the displacement, suffering, and difficult conditions they have been living through. It's truly heartbreaking. We are a people. We are human beings. We are not enemies of anyone, and we do not want war. We were very happy when we heard that Trump had become involved in the issue.
21: More than 3,400 people have been killed in Lebanon since the war restarted again earlier this year. We do know talks are taking place this week between the Lebanese and Israeli governments aimed at reaching a deal to normalize ties and disarm Hezbollah.
20: So this is how it starts, and I want to set this up for you guys. I wrote about this last night, so if you are a subscriber, you have all of this. I mean, you know, some the latest developments, because this is the story that broke yesterday, and I say story, I use that very loosely, and I use it loosely because, you know, when you talk about stories, you talk about things that are properly sourced, things that usually end up being true, right? So the story is that Trump was on the phone with Netanyahu and was all, whoa, you're blinking crazy. How are you doing? What does it matter with you? You'd be in prison if it wasn't for me and a bunch of other goofy nonsense. And so the problem is that, like, who said it? Like, who is the source, right? What do you mean? What's the source for this? Secondly, the other issue is that the guys who wrote this story, they do this like every couple of months. They're notorious for doing this every couple of months. If you, I, for those who are over at Substack, I actually linked the, well, I had a screenshot of one of their previous headlines on this because this is what they do every single time. It's the latest in the whole Trump and Netanyahu are breaking up saga. And they did this, oh, Trump and all the headlines that you've ever heard, Trump and Netanyahu argued, or Trump and it's all from the same guy. That's like, this is the only stuff that he writes, right? It's the only, it's like, that's like the only type of story that he writes. And so I don't really take it very seriously because all of the other stuff that he's written nothing ever came of it. And if it wasn't disproven, then nothing ever came of it. So, I have a hard time. When the hell did we start believing every single syllable that came out of the legacy press? I know that Podcastistan are a bunch of talentless cable rejects, desperate whores that would love nothing more than to believe all of this because it goes along with their narrative, right? That's their whole narrative. But the truth is that nothing literally ever happened with all of the other headlines that they had from this. So I don't take it seriously. I don't take any of this seriously. Do you take it seriously? I don't. Welcome to the radio program. Dana Lash with you. So much to get into because we also have the latest in with the Grand Platners. Oh, my gosh. The Demreich. What do I call Demreich? I mean, they're all the left. The right and left right, Reich? How is that accurate? I'm confusing myself. The right and left Reich? I don't know. Thoughts, Kane? Any suggestions? We're going to have chat name it or something like that.
0: It's trying to make sense of absurdity and it's a futile attempt.
20: It is very futile. So this, the latest with this, again, if you are, get the Substack over at chapter and verse. Trump had said, I had a conversation with Bibi Netanyahu today, asking him to not go on a major raid in Beirut, Lebanon. He turned his troops around. Thank you, Bibi, blah, blah, blah. I talked to Hezbollah. They agreed to stop shooting at Israel. So, like I said, every couple of months, Axios runs this, you know, Donald Trump and Benjamin Netanyahu, they're breaking up. Oh my gosh. Whoa. And the headlines are never true. None of it's ever true. It all comes from the same dippy leftist reporters, and it fuels a couple of news cycles. But all it is they just, it gives, you know, the podcast to stand pod people like a little bit more fodder for their, it's to Jews fever dream. So the one that they had, the last one, he's a madman. Trump's team frets about Netanyahu after serious strikes. He's a madman. I mean, it's always literally like the same headlines over and over again. And it takes two people to write this. Nonsense, by the way, but it's all the same stuff. And so Trump also asked him what the expletive he's doing over the Lebanon bobbing. You're crazy. You'd be in prison if it wasn't for me. I'm saving your A-double snakes. Everybody hates, you know, everybody hates Israel because of this. I don't believe any of that. I don't believe a singular syllable. Trump would actually have to come out and be like, no, I literally typed this with my giant hands on my phone. He would literally have to come out and say that because I don't believe that's not even doesn't even sound like how he talks. I linked to you the archive story in Substack because I'm not doing this stupid free paywall. That's dumb. I'm not doing paywall for stupid propaganda. So let's rewind for a minute. Why are we in this position? Because Hezbollah, who are a group of inbred goat fornicators who live in southern Lebanon. Here's the basic geography. You have Israel. You have on one side. You know, you've got the Mediterranean to the north. You have Lebanon to the south. You have Egypt. And so Hezbollah, excuse me, that's the group of regime, Iranian regime terror toadies to the north, right? Lebanon's government doesn't even like them. Lebanon is a very sectarian type government. So it's like the United Colors of Benetton. They've got Christians, they've got Druze, they've got Jews, they've got probably Zoroastrians, Arabs, they've got everybody up there, right? It's a grab bag of Middle Eastern religiosity. And so Hezbollah, they are basically like mercenaries for hire from the potentially from Stumpy Khamenei. You guys remember Stumpy Khamenei, right? Stumpy Khamenei is the potentially dead, burnt, one-legged, gay, super Sharia priest for Iran's Shia Islam. He is all those things. Potentially dead, also being one of them. I mean, he's, you know, very likely dead. I don't know. Or maybe he's not. I don't know. Who knows? He's probably getting his 100 male virgins in heaven. Their heaven, anyway. So Hezbollah, being that they are remedial products of incest, cannot stop themselves from relentlessly bombing their neighbor to the south. And so whenever they do that, Israel responds to wipe out their munitions and hopefully kill some terrorists on top of it, right? So the potentially dead, burnt, one-legged super priest and his equally crusty Shia toadies, they are super pupset. Whenever this happens, they're not pupset because Hezbollah fired rockets indiscriminately. They're pupset because Hezbollah was fired upon in return in defense, self-defense by Israel. So, and that's just unacceptable because everybody knows that good neighbors allow their Stone Age barbaric squatters that live next door to bomb the ever-loving hell out of them and kill everyone in their family because that's just good hospitality, guys. That's good hospitality. And so the negotiation even to get to the stupid ceasefire negotiation, yeah, the negotiation to get to the negotiation, it's being bait and switched with Lebanon's inclusion. So, and I've written about this endlessly. So how did Lebanon get involved in this? Well, let's walk back. Let's go over to the old weasels in Pakistan who inserted themselves at no one's invitation into the negotiations, right? And we all know why they did that. If there's one thing that Pakistan is really known for, beyond their amazing contributions to architecture, Kandistan's architecture, science and technology, it's their harboring of terrorists like Osama bin Laden and also the art of negotiation, which I'm completely kidding. Only the bin Laden one's true, right? So they have no amazing contributions to anything else. So Pakistan, at Iran's behest, they snuck in this reference to Hezbollah in a statement that Iran released that the United States did not see. The United States had no part in crafting. And they stated that Lebanon was also party to the ceasefire. Lebanon was like, whiskey tango foxtrot? What are you talking about? Lebanon's own leadership was like, that ain't true. Because they hate Hezbollah, too. They're like that. They disputed this publicly, as did the White House. But that did not stop the made-up narrative. Pakistan caused problems on purpose. And they included Lebanon because that's where Hezbollah is headquartered. And they wanted Hezbollah to be able to fire at Israel. But they didn't want Israel. They don't want Israel to be able to return fire, right? They wanted to make it seem like Israel was firing at Lebanon specifically and not Hezbollah. They were trying to make it like Israel's just bombing specifically children and dogs, puppies, kittens in Lebanon. So everybody hates Hezbollah except Stumpy Khamenei, who may be dead and is burnt, one-legged, and super gay. So just a quick sidebar, too. I'm sure that if your neighbor started firing rockets indiscriminately into your property, I'm sure you would do something to stop them too. Or I don't know, maybe you just don't believe in the art of the right of self-defense. Would you stop people if they were bombing your property? Yes, I think everybody would. Except this changes because we turned Arabs into a protected class. So Islamists can do whatever the hell they want. But oh my goodness, if you do something to Islamists in return, that's a big bad no-no. And you're going to make that potentially super gay, super gay. Dead, possibly burnt, one-legged Khamenei over there. You're going to make him super pupset, right? He's going to like really be pinky out upset with you. So decimated military leadership that Iran has. And again, it's dead or maybe living, burnt, one-legged gay super Shia imam. They're left with using these ragamuffin groups like the Houthis out in the Red Sea, which are basically an outfit from Star Wars. They're the ones who walk in single file to hide their numbers. And they continue their terror campaign. They want to exert maximum pressure on opponents who are much bigger, much more prepared, by the way, and have a greater capability of ending their entire existence. But they're told no by flaccid Eurotrash who can't protect their own women and children from being raped Islamist conveyor belt style in their own hometowns. So the whole entire reason this after school special persists, ladies and gentlemen, is because entitled countries that subsist on fumes and tourists who traipse around their crumbling architecture during summer vacation, whose defense is entirely underwritten by the United States of America, would rather protect the aggressor than speak one syllable of defense for the oppressed, the real oppressed. And I'm not talking about the colonizers that were expelled from Jordan, whose made-up ancestry is entirely predicated upon a punitive renaming authored by a long-dead Roman emperor, right? So Iran wants to run out the clock all the way till midterms this fall. It's a quasi-war of attrition. I said this yesterday. The goal is to wear down support for the United States in the court of public opinion. And they're leveraging the brain trust and dopey podcast to stand as another pressure point to influence people's perception. So here's the bottom line. You either believe in the right of self-defense or you don't. There is no gray area here. So we got a lot more to get into because we got to talk about the left's Nazi. We got to get into this trans ruling from an appeals court. Wait until you hear about this. All kinds of stuff that we have to hit still. We got headlines on the way. Our partners that help bring you the program. It is the folks over at Bernegun. 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
1: And now, all of the news you would probably miss. It's time for Dana's Quick Five.
2: Well, hello there, fellow kids. So Jimmy Kimmel says he felt defeated by Stephen Colbert's cancellation and says late night TV is not dying of natural causes. We're being poisoned. Poisoned by horrible comedians who actually are really bad at jokes. And they're just vengeful, bitter, miserable little people that nobody likes. They're not funny. Nobody likes them. No one thinks they're funny.
3: Natural causes. It was natural causes.
2: I mean, natural in that they suck out loud.
4: Yeah, that's it.
2: The FBI director's girlfriend sues Little Miz Now and accuses the cable network of a false portrayal. I hate their network name so bad that I can't even get into the story. Miz Now. That's the stupidest thing I've ever heard.
3: I just call it M. Snow.
2: I would buy that. If I was a billionaire, I'd buy that company just to tie up whoever renamed them and drag them behind the back of a vehicle down Fifth Avenue. I think I would. I'm just asking questions. Let's see. Whey protein is running out because food companies are putting it into everything. I mean, or you could eat like animals, which are made of meat. And if God didn't want us to eat them, he wouldn't have given them to us to eat in the Bible. And they also wouldn't have been made of meat. But protein is running out. Food companies are putting it into absolutely everything. Big food. There's always big. Now we got big protein. You got protein in chips, protein in waffles, protein in lattes. People want the protein. And now they've had, like, for instance, a company, Hello Amino, they ran out of whey protein. And it's based in Canada, so probably no one wants it anyway. They said that it dried out the company's baked goods because of the processing methods and Yeah, well, because you're just shoving stuff into things and thinking it's going to turn out the same way. And King Tut's, there's alien glass in his tomb. We're going to talk about that next headline segment. But in the meantime, we got to talk about patriotism and trans. Yay! Have you heard of Native Path Collagen and its amazing uses for bone support? 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Your body actually needs collagen to use that calcium to anchor it into your bones where it belongs. 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
1: Welcome back to the program. Dana Lash with you. We're at the bottom now of this glorious first hour. I almost wanted to say second, and I have no idea why, but here we are. So we were diving into that phone call that Axios was insisting took place, and it sounds totally believable, right? The only part that I questioned was when Trump said no cap. And I'm like, would he really say that, though? And then he was like, dead ass, BB. And I'm like, I don't know. That's
2: that was in the transcript?
1: Yeah, you didn't see that part because that was, you have to turn it over.
3: Oh.
1: It's printed on the other side.
3: I didn't do that.
1: You know, that's just a common thing. You know, nobody prints on both sides of the paper because they just think it's like gauche. So, you know, they think it's bougier to have like multiple. Anyway.
3: No cap?
1: Yeah, no cap for real, yo. So, I mean, you can believe it if you want to. I just have a big problem with believing anything that I read in the legacy press, like at all. And specifically, things that come from certain journalists, because they're just full of it. I just don't believe them, and I can't help it. You're not going to make me. So people are like, is this the summary, or is that like an actual quote? Apparently, it's supposed to be like a summary of the content of the call, if you want to believe that. And everybody's making a big deal about it while a podcast to stand all just happened simultaneously to be going to Russia all at the same time. But that's okay. So, and it had to do with Iran threatening to abandon negotiations because Israel hit Hezbollah, and Hezbollah is squatting in southern Lebanon. Now, my response to Iran would be, get your burnt, one-legged, gay Shia imam and have him deal with Hezbollah and make Hezbollah stop firing rockets at people. Or, no cap, we're going to go and drag out everybody by the hair on their head, and we're just going to, like, Vlad Dracul them in the public square. Your choice. That would have been my response. Actually, wouldn't have even gotten that far, because this would have been over forever ago. But that's the thing. So they're upset. Iran needs Hezbollah to keep attacking Israel. And that's the whole reason why they are insisting that Lebanon be included in all of this. And Lebanon's like, we are not part of this. And we also don't like Hezbollah. So I just question this whole story, because it's like the latest installment in a series of these stories. Now, the Israelis deny that the call got that profane, but they said the conversation was tense, and it was not one call, it was two. And apparently there was some objection over the way that the first conversation was being portrayed. So this, pulling this up, a couple of different reports, they said it was two calls that took place between them on Monday night, one at 7 p.m. and then one close to midnight, which was the tense one, the more tense one, rather. Apparently, POTUS wrote on Truth Social after the first call that the IDF would not attack Beirut and Israel and Hezbollah would refrain from attacking each other. Hezbollah is never going to do that. Netanyahu said that he would carry out his previous plans to strike Beirut if Hezbollah did not stop attacking Israel. That's totally understandable, right? If your neighbor keeps shooting rockets into your property, you're going to tell him to stop, or you're going to do something, correct?
3: Correct.
1: Right. No thinking person is going to say otherwise. So then the second phone call was about the mutual complaints by both leaders regarding the respective readouts of the first call. So Israel was objecting to the readout from the first call, the way that the first call was characterized. And apparently, Netanyahu was frustrated that Trump's post implied that Israel had ceased fire on every front. But they said that there was never any profanity, and there was never anybody being personally attacked or talking about going to prison, which I would agree with. The way that it was stated does not sound like how Trump would talk. And we all know how Trump talks, right? You can tell when it's him. It's pretty obvious. And so they said that the conversation ended with understandings, according to which Israel would refrain from carrying out the postponed strike in Beirut, provided that it is not attacked within its own territory. That makes all the sense in the world. So the basically, it sounds like the official that was the implied accusation, seems more like the official, the U.S. official was being a little partisan and not really just straight transcription, if that makes sense. And I think that the way that you read the Axios piece, it's kind of difficult for the podcast to stand people to deal with it, because their whole argument is that Israel controls the United States, which is literally one of the stupidest, most low IQ arguments I've ever heard in my ever loving life. And that's why the story is even more problematic for those people, because clearly the U.S. is the one calling the shots from this readout. Now, here's where, Kane, can I borrow a piece of tinfoil?
2: Sure.
1: So here's where I start looking at it in a kind of a different light. Is that the point, though? Because they have a good alliance, U.S. and Israel. Could it be to help the negotiations that it looks like Israel's under control by the United States, and the United States is really like, I mean, it could, there's a lot of things at play here. You have to realize the subterfuge that goes on. While everyone's reading the top headline, nobody's reading between the lines. So Trump posted to Truth Social, I read that as we started the show. I had a conversation with Bibi Netanyahu asking him not to go into Beirut. He turned his troops around. So that was just a couple of hours after his first call with Netanyahu. And he credited Netanyahu with ceasing fire, and he credited Netanyahu for Hezbollah agreeing to it. And then it didn't last very long, because Hezbollah just fired two more rockets after that. Hezbollah fired two more rockets in Western Galilee, and there were no injuries in either incident. So Israel responded. So this is what Hamas does. This is what Hezbollah does. They have zero. There's never any attempt to negotiate anything in good faith. So they say, sure, we'll cease. And then they fire rockets. And then when Israel responds, they act like Israel's the one that breached the ceasefire, which has never been the case in the entire history of this area. So I'm just curious, who's leaking to this in the White House? Someone in the White House is leaking this stuff out. Who is it? Because it's compromising national security. I volunteer to take care of the person who's leaking. Just put him in a room with me for a little bit. Be wonderful. It's my birthday next year, you know. Christmas is coming up in 6 months. What?
2: You said it's my birthday next year.
1: Oh, yeah. Well, like later this year.
2: Yeah.
1: Sorry. Christmas is coming up in 6 months. It would be an amazing gift to me if we could allow this for this to happen. So you can't believe everything that you see on this. You cannot believe everything that you read on this. This is what's so, this is what's so asinine. Okay, I got to switch it up, because do you feel comfortable? Let me ask you this question. It's kind of a weird one. Roll with me. Do you feel comfortable flying in an airplane if the airline doesn't know the difference between men and women? So think about this. If the airline does not know the difference between men and women, do you think that they can properly fly a plane? Because knowing the difference between men or women is pretty easy. So Delta Airlines is referring to mothers and fathers in their career benefits policy as, quote, birthing parents and non-birthing parents. So here's benefits and perks to help keep you climbing. And then it says, 10 paid holidays per calendar year. Birthing parents are eligible for 12 weeks of paid maternity parental leave. Non-birthing parents are eligible for 2 weeks of paid parental leave. What? Why don't you just say men and women? Mothers and fathers. The people that are, so I have people who say that were in the comments of the Delta thing saying, well, you know, if you physically give birth, you need time to heal, which you don't need. You know, if you're, like fathers don't need as much time. Are you really that stupid? I'm sorry. I'm not sorry, actually. That's really stupid. You should be apologizing to me because it's so dumb. What? They also, by the way, aren't they like the big supporters of like the trans stuff too over at Delta. I don't know. I'm just trying to figure out how in the world that's confusing to them. Why do you have to use this stupid progressive language? Why do you have to use the Lewis Carroll made up language of the modern era? It's like the Jabberwocky, but with this stuff. Well, if you're a birthing person, birthing parents, you mean like moms or dads. Why is that word so offensive? Where are all of the crusty old feminists, those people that have shriveled up to desiccated skin tag level, like the Gloria Steinems of the world? These women that prostituted themselves on the back of a movement they just fomented as a way to act, to create division in the American family so they can make a buck off it. Where are these dumb broads at? To speak up. You're literally erasing motherhood. Men can't do that. Women can. And now women aren't allowed to claim it because a man who wants to pretend to be a woman is going to get upset over it. Where are the Linda Hirschmans? Where are these dumb bitches that went out here and made a cottage industry and snowed a generation of women into believing this claptrap? Where are these broads at now? You're erasing women. If the word mother offends you, choke to death. I don't care. We're not going to ask men. Do you realize how unbelievably sexist this is? How many times do I have to tell people? Feminists are created by progressive men. Progressive men who have no worthiness, who have no idea how to treat women, who look at women as things to be erased like this, who demand to be on our sports teams, who demand to change in our locker rooms. I told you the story of a family member of mine at a high school in Missouri who was told by the school administration that they had to change. This was like 4 years ago. They had to change in a bathroom with an 18-year-old male who was 6'2". Wanted to change in the girls' locker room. They made a big deal out of it. It was all on the news in St. Louis. All the girls were changing in the hallway bathroom because they were... That is it. It's vulnerable when you're in a room of girls. Golly, can you imagine being in a room with an 18-year-old boy who's a legal adult at that point, and he's in a room with girls who are minors who are changing? Did anyone at that, and it was a school district in Jefferson County, did any of the genius brain trust at that school stop for a second and realize the legal liability they were assuming just from that scenario alone? This is the stuff I'm talking about. Not a single damn feminist. Any other time, if you took this back in the 60s, these women would have been out in the streets. But they made their money off of all of these other women. So now, what, Gloria Steinem's got a mansion in, like, what is it? It's like one of the toniest parts of Manhattan. Doesn't she have a place out in Montecito, too? She afforded two mansions on that grift. Where are they at now for women? Nowhere. This stuff, it just makes me not want to do any business with you at all whatsoever. I don't want to flight Delta. If you can't figure this out, how the hell are you going to sit here and read flight instruments? How are you going to fly a plane if you can't figure out something this simple? Goodness. So coming up, we've got, it's rainbow all the things. I have a piece that's going to be coming out in the Washington Times where it's rainbow overload. The pride, everything. Did you see all the sports teams doing the lamb's blood on the door by claiming that, oh, it's Pride Month? Like, everybody has to get in on it. There was a golf, like some random golf club, like a country club, not like an actual like golf club manufacturer, that posted about it. Baseball teams posted about it. Major League Baseball posted about it. Then you have all of the companies that are repackaging all of their stuff. Let's not forget Listerine literally had like the Pride mouthwash. There was the, do you know Vaseline? The, like their lip balm. They had a gay Pride lip balm. Why? Marks and Spencer had a sandwich, literally a gay sandwich. Lettuce, guacamole, bacon and tomato, LGBT. I kid you not.
3: Okay.
1: Do they like check to see if you're straight before allowing you to purchase this? You're gay, prove it. Blow that guy. I mean, seriously. Well, I mean, that's how stupid this is. So we're going to talk about all of this coming up. We're also going to get into Days of These United States, and we have some really good guests today as we move Again, I'm not Dora the Explorer. I ain't babysitting your kids because we're going to talk about guns and knives and all kinds of crazy stuff. All right, as we move, our partners that will bring you the program, it's the folks over at Superbeats Cholesterol Health Daily. 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
1: So this is, what if you're watching on the simulcast, you're watching some dudes coming out of literally a street. They are coming out of the sewer through the manhole in New York City. This was in Brooklyn a few nights ago, and they were carrying tools and gear, and my first thought was Teenage Mutant Ninja Turtles. First thought, no cap. I'm going to make that word just die, that phrase die. And the other thing, the cars are just like there. They're just sitting there like, what did we just witness? They come out with gear, and there's more of them still coming out. This guy almost get, and that guy got, almost got his shovel ran over by the car.
15: Look at that. Shovel.
1: He's got a shovel out. Now, I've got questions. None of them have, like, high-vis stuff on. They don't have any gear on. Is this, and it's like a clown car of sewer systems. One guy's got a headlamp on, gets out. I mean, how many more dudes are coming out of here? Ghostbusters, that's another one. Ghostbusters? Is this Ghostbusters? This is like if you step on a spider and it's pregnant and all the babies come running out. This is the same thing. That was a really disgusting visual, but there you have it.
15: All I know is I feel like extra tunnels are being dug under the city.
1: Is it Ghostbusters?
15: I have no idea.
1: Are they Teenage Mutant Ninja Turtles with other shells?
15: I think all of those explanations are way more innocuous.
1: Are they terrorists? Are they drug cartels? Are they illegal aliens? Where'd they come from? Why don't we know who they are? Because this happens, and the police are like, we don't know what's happening. But, oh, my gosh, if you sell a loose cigarette on the street in New York, they're going to send, like, 10 guys to come and beat you to death on the sidewalk in broad daylight. You don't even go to jail. Go right to the morgue. Go to the morgue right away. Second hour on the way. Stick with us.
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22: Polls now closed in all primary states. I'm Lisa Lucera, Fox News. In California, voters have cast their ballots in races for governor.
23: Longtime Democratic politician Javier Becerra leapfrogged his opponents in recent weeks following the collapse of former Congressman Eric Swalwell's campaign. Becerra is fighting off allegations of ties to big oil and corporations, as well as a strong challenge from another Democrat, free-spending billionaire Tom Steyer. They're both hoping they'll advance to the November runoff by beating Republican and Trump-backed former Fox News host Steve Hilton, who says it's time for the blue state to go red.
22: Fox's Jonathan Hunt in Los Angeles. In Los Angeles, Democratic incumbent Mayor Karen Bass is hoping to keep her job. She's battling former reality star Spencer Pratt and progressive Nitya Raman. Congresswoman Ashley Hinson has won the Republican nomination for Senate in Iowa, slamming her opponent, Democratic State Rep. Josh Turek.
24: He would mean more taxes, fewer jobs, higher prices, less certainty.
22: The Senate seat is currently held by Republican Joni Ernst, who's retiring. A former congressman is facing some new trouble.
25: The prediction market Kalshi has referred former New York Congressman George Santos to federal prosecutors with the Department of Justice after suspicious activity concerning his potential attendance at President Trump's State of the Union speech last February. Santos had repeatedly stated his intention to attend, and Kalshi placed the odds of him doing so at 75%. Santos then bet against his own attendance, claiming shortly into the speech he experienced air travel problems.
22: Fox's Kevin Uretsky. Santos was expelled from Congress, then pled guilty to charges of fraud and identity theft. His 7-year prison sentence was commuted by President Trump after he served just 84 days. 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
21: 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On the level. On the go.
26: A different reason for the month. I'm Jarrett Lewis. Here's what's trending this hour. Indiana's governor is using June to highlight what he calls the foundation of a strong society, declaring it Nuclear Family Month. Ryan Hedrick has more.
27: Governor Braun says one husband, one wife, and their children is the structure that he believes works best. His proclamation points to research showing better outcomes for kids raised by married biological parents and says that when families weaken, government agencies step in to fill the gaps. Braun says strong families are central to Indiana. Future. Ryan Hedrick, 93 WIBC Mobile News.
26: Beth White, president of the Indiana Coalition to End Sexual Assault, is telling Fox 59 that the lawsuit involving a former custodial worker at Ben Davis High School accusing one of her co-workers of raping her is disturbing on so many levels.
28: You know, not only are we silencing victims, but we're telling them you will be punished for coming forward. You are at risk if you come forward and make these allegations. It's beyond.
26: White says one in three women in Indiana are going to be victims of sexual assault, and these numbers will get worse if people don't start taking the word of victims more seriously. And a new state law is establishing Indiana's first foster youth bill of rights. Senate enrolled Act 15 requires the Department of Child Services to distribute a clear guide of legal protections to empower vulnerable kids navigating the system.
29: Children in foster care are often navigating extremely difficult circumstances, and many of them don't fully understand or know their rights and protections.
26: State Rep. Danny Lopez, the Indiana Foster Youth Bill of Rights goes into effect on July 1st. I'm Jarrett Lewis on the level, on the go, and on WIBC.com. The forecast from the American Standard Cooling Weather Center.
30: We have a lot of sunshine for our Wednesday with highs reaching into the low 80s. Temperatures warming to the mid 80s for highs on Thursday with mostly sunny skies and humidity returning to the forecast. I'm Fox 59 meteorologist Kendall Wilson for 93 WIBC.
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1: I think we just need to send a bunch of Southern women with flip-flops over there and make them all go cut their own switches. 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Why do people give the suburbs so much nonsense? Because they're amazing. There's grocery stores everywhere, and they're not like the grocery stores that are in the city that only sell like wine and cheese for single cat ladies.
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1: Welcome back to the program, ladies and gentlemen. It is I, Dana Lash, who's here to walk you through the horrors because they persist and so must we. It's good to be with you. So you can, channel 347 is where you can find some of the simulcasts, but I would just write, you should just watch it on YouTube, really. Just watch it on YouTube. It's funner that way. Anyway, so welcome back to the program. All right, so a couple of things to touch on. We're going to get into this trans ruling from this appeals court, but we also have to talk about, this is an odd appointment. So Tulsi Gabbard's out. The acting DNI has been named Bill Pult. Is that how you say his name?
12: Pulte?
1: Well, I don't know. It's like a Bill Pullman, Bill Paxton kind of thing. He looks like one of those guys. You know, I'm not saying Pulte. I think you're right. Yeah, Bill Pulte. So he's been named acting DNI. He would not pass the Senate confirmation to save his life. There's no way the guy would. Now, I'm sure he's a lovely fella. My only familiarity of him is when he was buying followers on X.
12: What?
1: He was on X giving away money to get a big account. Look, at least he's being honest about it. I'll give him that, right? At least he's being honest about it. Whereas everybody else, all the podcasts, the same people act like they don't do that. He was, Google it. He was out there like giving, Google, for real. You would be shocked. He did that for years. He was out there just like giving away money on X. And then he comes from a construction background. So it's like business, construction, stuff like that. I'm pulling up this thing. He can only be in like acting for X amount of days before they got to get somebody else, because that's one of the things you have to go through a Senate confirmation for, right? So I don't necessarily think that he would actually pass a Senate confirmation hearing. I don't think he's got a lot of experience, but at least with DNI, it's a weird kind of pick. I think it's legit. I think it's an odd pick. So he's kind of doing the Rubio thing. He's chairman of Fannie Mae and Freddie Mac, which makes sense because his family is in construction. They own a construction business. they've been in business for a long time. That makes sense, right? Okay, I get that. He's also director of the Federal Housing Finance Agency. He's the current director of that. And that also makes sense because he understands construction, real estate, property. The D&I thing is weird, though. So he's acting D&I chief. So he's kind of doing a Rubio thing where he has several titles at the same time. So he's going to stay on as the director of the Federal Housing Finance Agency and chairman of Fannie Mae and Freddie Mac while he's also sitting in as the temp D&I, right? He got the, now he did pass a confirmation, bipartisan Senate vote spring of last year when he went in for the Federal Housing Finance Agency. But this is an entirely different thing, though. So he's he has gone after people like Letitia James and Adam Schiff for fraud in recent months. So maybe that's the reason why he was selected. Apparently, Roger Stone, it was reported, was one of the guys pushing to have him picked by POTUS. And I don't know what that is going to end up meaning. Like, is he going to be declassifying certain things? I don't know, because there's been this war of influence in the intel departments, especially between Gabbard's office and people in the CIA. And there's been a lot of tension there. So we'll see. But that's the latest today. And then you had, let me pull this up. Now there's nuance to this, so I'll explain that. So yesterday it was a 2-1 ruling, and a federal appeals court found that the Trump administration's policy to ban transgender individuals from serving in the U.S. military is unconstitutional. The judge, Roger Wilkins, wrote the, I think it was Wilkins, Robert Wilkins, that's his correct name. This report's wrong. Robert Wilkins, who wrote the majority opinion, said, quote, the Hegseth policy is both arbitrary and based upon animus, and for those reasons, the policy violates the plaintiff appellee's constitutional right to equal protection of the law. Now, here's the thing about this. There's some nuance here. So the ruling, as it is, does not deal with future enlistees. This is only protecting, apparently, the currently enlisted and apparently specific active duty transgender plaintiffs from discharge. But the ban on the transgender enlistees still holds. Does that make sense? So I'm pulling up the opinion. So the way that it is, it was a split panel. It protects some already in the military, but the existing ban on new enlistees is still in place. So the people who brought the suit are protected. Does that make sense? Still, I think it's insane. Here's the thing. There are a lot of reasons for which someone may be turned away from military service, right, Kane? Is eczema still one of them?
12: I think so.
1: People, hang on, let me look this. I'm going to see if eczema is still one of them. Because I know that previously, if you were like flat-footed and you didn't have arches, that you could be turned away. And that if you have asthma, you can be turned away. Like if there is like a behavioral issue, there's like obviously weight limits, epilepsy. So epilepsy, diabetes, asthma, heart conditions, uncorrectable vision, and hearing loss are generally considered disqualifying things, right? Those are just like health medical reasons for which you can be turned down if you're trying to join, right? And that's something that people are supposed to tell the recruiter, and the recruiter has to say whether or not they know whether or not the condition can be waived or if it's permanently disqualifying. And here's the other thing: if you don't tell the recruiter that you have such a condition, and the condition is discovered later, you could be dishonorably discharged for fraudulent enlistment. So it's a very serious thing, right? I mean, absolutely. It gets into everything. There are, all of this is statutory. It gets into your whole head, your eyes, your eyelids, your everything, your sinuses, all of this stuff. It goes literally through everything. It talks about post-surgical refractions. I mean, there's a lot of reasons that you could be disqualified. Apparently, for the people who are in currently, and apparently this judge thinks it's not apparently disqualifying, you can mutilate your copulatory organs to a point where you have to be on heavy duty pharmaceuticals for life, and that's not disqualifying. It has nothing to do with animus. It has everything to do with military readiness. If someone who has eczema, for crying out loud, can be disqualified, you're telling me that a female that used some of her thigh meat to create a non-functioning Franken-penis and has to be on drugs, heavy-duty drugs, for the rest of her life, that's not disqualifying? Are you kidding me? You're telling me that someone who might have some sort of eyesight impairment, or who may have some other kind of even mild military or medical issue, they would be disqualified, but a male who would invert his male copulatory organ to create this weird artificial female one, and again, have to be on heavy drugs for the rest of their life, that's not disqualifying? So it's stupid that it even got to that point. But the nuance is that the ban technically is still in place for all new enlistees. But the ones who brought the case, and I think certain ones that are currently enlisted, are protected from discharge, if that makes sense. But the reasoning for this is just, you either believe that the military's purpose is just to be a fighting force or it's not. It reminds me, again, go back to 300, right? Affilides, the guy who was not able to actually be a Spartan warrior because of some physical deformities. And Leonidas was telling him, you can't raise your shield, and I cannot have a single weak spot in my group. I can't at all, because that compromises the readiness and the effectiveness of the entire group. The purpose of the military is not to exist as an everybody gets a trophy social experiment. It is literally a fighting force that is about America's defense, the one thing that our federal government is actually legitimately tasked with in the enumerated powers is this. And you're talking about compromising that for the purpose of social experimentation, which is insane. You're not only compromising our readiness, but you're compromising the lives of the people who valiantly volunteered to serve in our own volunteer army. You're compromising their security as well. I mean, it's insane. This is the Department of Defense's Medical Standards for Military Fitness, updated February 3rd, 2026. Not every medical condition is necessarily permanently disqualifying, but there are some that are. And it all depends on whether or not they feel as though it can be overcome and waived or not. I mean, good night. I'm looking at this. If you've ever had an abnormality of your retina, that could be disqualifying. I mean, Kane, the list is so long, and it's like asymmetry of pupil size greater than 2 millimeters. Night blindness. It gets into, I'm still in the eye section. Still scrolling. Now we're in nasal. Now we're in sinuses. If you have any kind of vocal cord dysfunction or anything like that, that could be disqualifying. Chronic hoarseness could be disqualifying. Non-benign polyps can be disqualifying. Chronic laryngitis can be disqualifying. Oh my gosh, goes on and on. 8 or more teeth that have visual apparent decay, cavities, etc., could be disqualifying. So now you see why this ruling from this judge is so, it's a half and half. It's half because he thinks it's born of animus, and it's not. I don't think this judge knows the purpose of our fighting forces. It's literally about military readiness. We have more on the way. We've got headlines coming up as we move our partners that help bring you the program. 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
16: And now, all of the news you would probably miss. It's time for Dana's Quick Five.
1: So, we talked about the Pulte headline. This is a weird one. Can hackers pull your fingerprints from photos on social media? Now, apparently, the word is that they can. So, don't hold up your fingers to do the peace sign. Seriously? I don't do that anyway, but they say that hackers can extract fingerprints from photo

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1: You know, our ecosystem, and I think that we've seen over the past year and a half, 2 years, we've seen trucks overturned on the highway that were carrying bees. We've seen the destruction of beehives. We've seen people stealing bees from places and destroying even the acreage that these bees get their pollen from. It's all been happening for the last few years. We've been seeing it and reporting on it here on the show. I think this is also part of the result of this shortage they're talking about with honey.
2: They said that apparently 116 million pounds of honey were produced in the U.S. last year, down 14% from 2024. So it's the lowest amount the U.S. has ever produced since they began record keeping in 1939. So, wow, that's pretty bad. Let's see, Google. Google related. So Google wants to release 32 million infected mosquitoes into the wild. That's what they want to do. It's, they said it's a new vision behind a public health initiative. I don't know. It's in California and Florida. They're seeking federal approval to breed and release swarms of mosquitoes that carry an infection harmless to humans. They're trying to go after West Nile virus and a whole bunch of other stuff as well. But they said that only female mosquitoes spread the viruses when they bite an infected animal infected. Males only nibble on plant nectar. So they want to tinker with the DNA and spray streets. They want to infect them with the parasitic bacteria that I can't pronounce. Wolbachia. I don't know. And have it. I don't know, man. This is how bad stuff happens with that, right? And then, of course, you can get a share of Google's $135 million settlement. I'm sure it'll give you like $2 because everybody's going to be going for this thing. Running short here, but we got Bridget Fantasy is going to be joining us next. Stick with us. When it comes to being prepared, a little diversity can go a long way. And that's where Byrna comes in, a practical personal security option designed to fit real life. 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
1: Sup, Radio Land. It's your lovable curmudgeon, your host, back with you at the bottom of the second hour. If you don't have anything nice to say about anyone, as y'all know, you know, you just come sit by me. We were talking a little bit earlier about, apparently, Kane, you know, like last year, the hot place to go for vacation was Italy.
2: Yeah.
1: Now, apparently, it's Moscow.
2: Oh.
1: I don't know why. I don't know why, but it's apparently the hot destination for the podcastistan, the podcasties. Is that what you would call them? Who are the denizens of podcastistan? The podcasties. They are all going there, but which I find interesting because so often anybody that disagrees with them is accused of being paid. What is it? $7,000 or 7,000 shekels or something like that. I don't know. But I was reading the thread of my friend Bridget Fadasi, who is a comedian. She's a writer. She has her own program, Beyond Parody with Bridget Fadasi, Dumpster Fire as well, Walkins Welcome, which is her podcast. She joins us on video now. If you could throw her in monitor, that'd be great. But she joins us in video now. And Bridget, I was thinking about this. First off, you know, I didn't go on vacation last year because it's so good to see you, my friend. You look lovely as always. I didn't go on vacation last year because so many things were coming up. And we're trying to figure out stuff this year. But I know one place that I wouldn't go, and I think that's Moscow. And I you know, when you're talking about going on vacation, where would you go? Would you go to Moscow and, like, go hang out and do whatever the hell communists do over there?
3: No, I love how they're like, oh, it's so clean and safe. I'm like, yeah, North Korea is very safe, too, when you throw dissidents off balconies that can get rid of anyone who disagrees with you and freedom. It's a very safe environment.
1: They don't think that they're, because they have guides. And, of course, apparently the Taint brothers, sorry, verbal typo, but I think it's going to stay. They went over there. And Gal Sharpton went over there, and I think a couple of other people are over there as well. And you know that they have minders. They have these guides that are taking them out. You know, Bridget, I'm sure they're only showing them the nicest, cleanest parts of the city. They're not letting them just go on a self-guided tour, I'm positive.
3: Right. It's also, didn't Tucker already do this?
1: Yes, yes.
3: Is he guiding them around? Is he there?
1: He's a tour guide
3: in Moscow now.
1: You know, that probably is where the next natural, you know, move for him would be. But, you know, we were talking about this. You and my producer, Kane, were talking about this before we went live. And the $7,000, you made a great point. That $7,000 is not a lot of money. And that's what you and so many other people, myself, anybody that has more than one brain cell to rub together, is accused of getting paid $7,000 by presumably the Israeli government. For what?
3: Yes.
1: I don't know. But that's not really a lot of money. Is that enough to actually sell out everything that one believes in?
3: For this, they would accuse us of getting $7,000 for even having this conversation. It's ridiculous. For tweeting. It's ridiculous. No, it's not. We were joking about this. Like, how much money is enough money for you to sell out all your principles? Is there a dollar amount? I think most people would say no, but being confronted with, you know, $1 billion in a Swiss bank account, would you be like, from the river to my bank account?
1: I mean, $1 billion, that's a lot of money. You can do a lot of stuff with $1 billion.
3: Yeah.
1: I mean, there. Yeah. I always joke, but I never actually sat down and thought about it. $7,000 would not be enough to sell out. But $1 billion? I mean, I wouldn't tell anybody, but there would be signs.
3: Yeah. There would be signs. You'd be wearing a keffiyeh right now.
1: Well, and I'd have like a tank with a miniature pony, and I would have a whole entire miniature farm. I'm not kidding. This sounds like I'm being goofy, but these are the things that I want in life, right? Situational immortality, where I could give it and take it. So I don't want to live forever because I hate people. But if I live for a while, I'd want you to live for a while because you're funny, and then like people that we like, and then take it from other people that we don't.
3: Yeah, I love what a nerd you are. You remind me of my husband talking about all of his, like, Dungeons and Dragons, you know? Like, Bridget, you're such a, what does he always call me? Something, a druid.
1: A druid. That's actually perfect. Druid comedy. That's perfect. We're talking with our friend Bridget Fantasy, who's the host of Walkins Welcome. And she's been tweeting about all of this as well with I wanted to play this soundbite for you and kind of get your reaction to it. Now, I don't watch either of these two people's programs. And one of them, we were friendly I don't think we are anymore. For a while, Megyn Kelly went on Sean Ryan, who I've never met. I've never heard him. I don't even think I've heard him talk except when I previewed this clip. And I wanted to play this for you and get your reaction. This is cut 17, Juan, about what core MAGA is now. Listen.
2: What's core MAGA now?
4: I have no idea.
2: I think I know. Trump has said from the beginning...
4: Pedophile supporting Israeli lobby? I have no idea.
2: Need a different acronym.
1: So two things struck me, Bridget. Everybody's a pedo, apparently, in MAGA. They're all, is that worse than deplorables? The other thing was the lighting.
3: It's the same thing.
1: Yeah, that's like that. I mean, Hillary Clinton called everyone deplorables and people lost their minds. He can call everyone pedophiles and it's okay.
3: It's really just the new deplorables, though. That's all. It is the same thing. It functions in the same way. I'm better than you. That's the worst thing you can be called. And they're trying to say, you know, people are out there like pro pedo. Like, who's for pedos out there? It's even somehow dumber. It's funny too, because like, guys, the left already hated Israel. They already did this. You guys are you're just late to the hating Israel party now. It's not something new. They did it when it was cool. They did it and they kind of, the left does not get punished for this either. There was, I think Sasha Stone made a really good point on X the other day that struck me. Like the Israel stuff will not destroy the left because it hasn't. And it's been around in academia and around the left for a long time. But it does kind of break up the right in a way that is not helpful at all in this moment. And that is where I get actually quite resentful about what's happening. But on the good news is I think the right has a much stronger immune system than the left. So the right is better. The people who I respect, the people who are, you know, trying to maintain some semblance of conservative values, trying to maintain some semblance of sanity, they are rejecting this and they're saying, okay, go be with the leftists, because that's what you sound like now. You have Trump derangement syndrome. You're calling everybody names and you hate Israel. Like, okay, foundationally, you are no different than the people that you've been raging against for years.
1: That's a great point. We're talking with Bridget Fetisee, who's a host of Walken's Welcome. She has all kinds of cool stuff that she does. Also a comedian. And that and the phrase, Epstein class that I hear all the time. I mean, we know what that means.
3: I don't know. I think it's really just in the same way that I used to say, I want people to actually define what they mean when they say gender affirming care during that time. I want people to define what they mean when they say Israel shouldn't exist, you know, or whatever their feelings about Israel are. What do you actually mean by that? Are they just wiped off the map? I mean, at least Dan Bilzerian is honest about how he feels about these things, and he's not like cheekily dancing around it. I think people need to also define what they mean by Epstein class. And some people will say, oh, it's just the elites, you know, that this is really, I feel like, especially like the Alex Jones, it's really just been mapped over the globalists. Mm. It's like a new word for globalists.
1: That's a really good, that makes sense. I mean, because I keep seeing that all the time, and I wonder, why don't people just define that? Like you were saying, they don't define gender affirming care. The other question that I was thinking about too, and looking at all of the people that have been promoting this division within the coalition, I don't like to think that I'm like naive about people, or I'm a cynic, so I don't immediately assume the best in people. But where the hell did this come from? It's either these people were always like this and they hit it, or is it really just as simple as they are that shallow and they are really chasing an audience that they are outgrowing because everybody's getting older and the people that watched Fox News are not really the ones that are tuning into the podcast all the time? Are they chasing that hyper, I guess, radicalized Gen Z segment that is buying into all of this? And is that really just like the simple explanation?
3: There's a lot of stuff that I think about this way too much, and I really don't even want to have to talk about it, but it is one of those interesting things where there's also a population of like 250 Muslims that have kind of come online in the past 5 years or so, more so than ever before. And I think what my good faith feeling about this is that people are seeing, getting responses to this stuff, and they think that it's reflective of America when we do live in a global village now. And there are billions of Muslims in the world, and maybe you are chasing a global audience without even realizing it. And then once you go down that road, like I said on my dumpster fire, it's a dead end. Yeah. There's really nowhere to go once you go down that road. It's dark. I have this very strong feeling that it's like spiritual rock bottom. They can do a lot of excusing of their behavior to mental gymnastics to kind of get out of it. I also think it is a youth thing, you know, but I think the youth will probably grow out of a lot of these ideas too. I mean, I grew out of a lot of dumb ideas, and I think that they'll, even if they're chasing that now, it doesn't, it's not going to register long term.
1: Yeah.
3: But yeah, I feel a little bit all over the place because I think it's so many competing things right now that are influencing what we're seeing happen.
1: Last question for you on that dovetails into this. So look, going from the right to look at the left, then you got Graham Plattner. The guy, he's just Bridget. He's just a simple, humble oyster farmer, as you know. You know, he just farms.
3: Never trust an oyster farmer.
1: Right. He just farms oysters. He's, and I think this is accurate to say, he's actually legit a Nazi. I mean, this is a guy who,
3: I know.
1: He is a real one. I mean, we're not just saying that. I mean, we're not crying. Well, he's an actual, dude is a real Nazi. I mean, he's got the death's head. He's defended it, the stuff that he said, and apparently he's also a giant freak that gets turned on by porta potties. But the left is like absolutely unashamed. Bernie Sanders was asked, and he doubled down on it. He's not pulling his endorsement of Graham Plattner. All of these people, when they're confronted by members of the press, they just sort of sidestep it. Alex Vindman, he had like four handlers that came in and got in between him and this reporter that was asking him whether or not he supports Graham Plattner. They seem like, oh, they're unashamed, and they just don't feel like they need to address it. He's our guy. We just want the seat, and that's all that matters. So it seems like you have these two. One is a faction on the right. The other is the entirety of the left, it seems like. Mm-hmm. Is that an accurate, mm-hmm. do you think that's an accurate way to classify it? Like, is it all of them?
3: It seems like it. There are a lot of them. It's very funny to me. I was laughing about this just this morning. They called everyone they disagreed with, the left called everyone they disagreed with, Nazis and misogynists. Yeah. And they weren't. And now they actually are getting behind like a misogynistic Nazi. It's like, they think it's the answer to the right. They're trying to justify it as like, we're fighting fire with fire. And you're like, no, not really. You aren't. And I do want to add to my last point. Mm. Just in terms of growing out of things, look at what's happened with the trans stuff. These kids were all in on it, and now it's kind of falling out of fashion. And so much of this, too, does behave a lot like trans to me. But it's something that's just like it's taken over. It's everywhere. The podcasties, as you called them, which is brilliant and hilarious, have a kind of myopic focus on this.
1: Yeah.
3: And normal Americans are like, stop talking.
1: Right?
3: Stop.
1: Because you said that you're asked about this all the time now. People are like, is it really that nuts? And I'm hearing this too. People are asking, is it really that bad? We're noticing some stuff. Like your great aunt brings it up. Are all the kids Nazis now? I mean, it's wild.
3: Yeah. And they're not. They're just not.
1: Thank heavens.
3: I don't think. I hope.
1: I hope you're right. I hope it's all just like social contagion stuff, which is another reason why I hate social media.
3: And I think these kids grew up with like wokeism. So they grew up and they were like, oh, we can't say retard anymore. And they pushed back against that, and they got called racist, and they got called misogynist, and they behave and react the same way to anti-Semite. And I don't really blame them, but I do think a lot of it is just rebellious kids. But it's weird when adults glom onto that, because these rebellious kids, Jeremy Boring was saying this when I was on his show, and it was such a good point. Rebellious kids don't have that much power. They have some power to move the culture as they should, But they don't, when people, older people with money and influence glob onto their dumb ideas, mm-hmm. they have a lot of power, as we saw for the past decade from the left.
1: Yeah.
3: So we don't need to do this again on the right.
1: Yeah.
3: And then, you know, in 2 years be like, whoa, what happened? Why are all the kids Nazis?
1: Oh,
3: they're
1: boy.
3: All like, you know, titless Nazis or something like that.
1: That's a band name. And I know you're going to mark it down, Kane. Bridget Fantasy, you can find her on X, Instagram, YouTube, and fantasy.com as well. Host of Dumpster Fire, Walkins Welcome, and her Substack Beyond Parody with Bridget Fantasy. Good to see you, my good friend.
3: Good to see you. Thank you for
1: points.
3: Having me.
1: We'll have you back again. We'll talk again soon.
3: Thank you.
1: We have more to come, folks, as we wrap up the second hour. Florida Man's on the way. We're capitalists. 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
1: You know what nobody talks about enough when there's an unexpected pregnancy? The father. Everybody focuses on the mom. And of course, she matters, but dads are often treated like they're just spectators in one of the biggest moments of their lives. And a lot of men are scared, and they're overwhelmed, and they wonder whether or not they can really do this, whether or not they can actually be good fathers. And too often, nobody helps them process any of it. And that's another reason why I love Preborn. John shared his experience with Preborn, and he wrote to them and said that he first thought, him, a dad, he said that it didn't even feel possible to him. But then he said they talked to Preborn, and they worked with people who cared, and that they received a free ultrasound, and that's when it all came together for them that they could do this. That moment matters. 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

0: It's his life mission to make bad decisions. It's time for Florida Man.
1: This story makes me mad because I have a personal affinity for this establishment. A Florida man apparently followed through on a threat to cut the power to a Taco Bell because the staff asked him to leave for violating the store's dress code. It ended up being a video that was posted to X. Apparently, the man was inside the restaurant. He was shirtless and wearing a kilt. And staff said, "You have to wear a shirt." And he was also apparently loud and obnoxious. And the situation escalated because he refused to leave. He said he was an electrician and he was going to go shut off power to the building. Customers challenged his claim. One person defended the staff. The guy walked out, slammed the door, and then apparently a customer who was still filming got the moment that the power went out. And at the time, I mean, they could not prove in the video that he was responsible for the outage, but I don't know. So, yeah, yeah, all they said was you need to just put a shirt on, and he didn't want to do it. So anyway, apparently, what happened to him? The story like just walks into the abyss.
2: Well, he like yelled at a few people. If you watch the video, you see him walk out,
1: yeah.
2: And then he walks down the side of the building, and then like 5 seconds later, all the power
1: I think he did something.
2: Out.
1: I just that's too coincidental. So yeah, and then a Florida man was arrested outside of a Taco Bell with no pants and a fish named Baja Blast. I'm going to have to save this one for tomorrow and come back to it. But, I mean, I'm still going to go to Taco Bell because I enjoy it. I'm not going to take any heat about it either. Stick with us. Third hour on the way.
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8: This is a Fox News alert. Key primary races being decided. I'm Sue Guzman, Fox News. It is primary day in six states, including California, where the polls have now closed. Republican Steve Hilton wants to be one of two candidates for governor, and that's to the general election. Party does not matter in those primaries.
9: We've got the chance to seriously change California, to get us off the track of this insane policy agenda we've had now for 16 years of the Democrats running everything.
8: Hilton among 61 candidates on the ballot, including former HHS Secretary Xavier Becerra, billionaire Tom Steyer, and former Representative Katie Porter, looking to replace term-limited Governor Gavin Newsom. 14 candidates vying to serve as mayor of Los Angeles. That includes incumbent Karen Bass and Republican Spencer Pratt. In Iowa, Republican U.S. Representative Ashley Hinson and Democratic State Representative Josh Turek have won their primaries tonight to face each other in November for the seat being held by the retiring U.S. Senator Joni Ernst. Kurt Olme has won the Republican nod for U.S. Senate in Montana, and Deb Haaland has won the Democratic nomination for the governor of New Mexico. U.S. military says it successfully defeated attempted attacks by Iran across the Middle East.
10: U.S. Central Command says Iran launched several ballistic missiles toward regional neighbors. However, all failed to hit their intended targets, explaining two Iranian missiles fired at Kuwait fell short or broke apart en route, and three missiles launched at Bahrain were immediately intercepted. U.S. forces also shot down three one-way attack drones launched by Iran toward civilian mariners that were rightfully transitioning regional waters. The agency goes on to say it conducted self-defense strikes on an Iranian military ground control station on Kashim Island, noting no U.S. personnel were harmed and forces remain vigilant and ready to defend.
8: Fox's Kristen Goodwin, America's listening to Fox News.
7: 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On the go.
11: Addressing illegal immigration in Indiana. I'm Jarrett Lewis. Here's what's trending this hour. The Fairness Act getting signed into law on Tuesday by Indiana Governor Mike Braun. After he signed it, he spoke about the problems illegal immigration has caused.
12: And look at some of the calamities we've had here right in our own state due to other states issuing CDLs that weren't grounded in safety and training. Terrible consequences.
11: Among a few things, the law prohibits Indiana employers from knowingly recruiting, hiring, or employing individuals who are not authorized to work in the United States. Court documents unsealed recently are showing that Indiana Supreme Court Chief Justice Loretta Rush was on the receiving end of several deranged letters filled with slurs and threats from 52-year-old Indianapolis man Michael Cable. Some of the threats promised gruesome death and violence toward the Rush family.
13: Threats like this are something we take very seriously, no matter who the threat is against. It's a serious accusation.
11: Indiana State Police Sergeant John Prine told Fox 59 that Cable was arrested last month and has been charged with intimidating a judge, which is a level 5 felony. If convicted, Cable could get up to 6 years in prison. This isn't his first time being charged with intimidation either. And some closures on I-70 in downtown Indianapolis are scheduled for this weekend. I-70 eastbound will be reduced to one lane between Belmont and Madison Avenue starting at around 9 p.m. on Friday, June 5th and run through 5 a.m. Monday, June 8th to prepare for concrete patching work. The Harding Street, West Street, Missouri Street, and Madison Avenue ramps to I-70 eastbound will also be closed. All of this is subject to change depending on the weather. I'm Jarrett Lewis on the level, on the go, and on WIBC.com. Here's the forecast from the American Standard Cooling Weather Center.
14: We have a lot of sunshine for our Wednesday with highs reaching into the low 80s. Temperatures warming to the mid 80s for highs on Thursday with mostly sunny skies and humidity returning to the forecast. I'm Fox 59 meteorologist Kendall Wilson for 93 WIBC.
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1: Welcome back to the program, Dana Lash with you. We are at the top of this third hour. And if you missed anything in the previous two, don't forget that you can always go and download the podcast and see what you missed. You can also do that as well. And then, of course, we have Substack, Chapter and Verse. I got a lot of good stuff up there as well. You don't want to miss. So It's June 2nd, so it's the Pride, all the things, right? The rainbow, everything stuff. And does it seem, because I was thinking about this, does it seem like it's less this year than it was previously? Kane, do you think it's like less rainbow everything?
2: Yeah, I think so. I think so. I think there's less. Now, obviously, Good Morning America, if you watched that yesterday, you didn't think anything's less. But I think generally with retail and the stuff that we see every day, I'm seeing less of it.
1: You know, I also think, too, if you would watch, what is this, Boston City Hall? Can we play this? This is, and wokeness had it. It's not AI. You would be inclined to think that. It's a bunch of broads that are raising an alphabet flag. Okay, the description says they're singing Pride Month carols. What is that? What is a Pride Month carol? Like a Christmas carol, but for gay sex?
0: Yeah, I think so.
1: Do you realize that if you're trying to get people to hate this, then that you would do these things? Right? Watch this. Tell me that this does this not make you hate all of this?
2: Are those hymn books? Are those hymn books?
1: I don't know. That's why I'm asking.
2: Blasphemous hymn books they're holding? Juan is getting the video together right now.
1: Oh, God, listen to this. Here we go.

0: This is the fruitiest thing I've ever seen. So it's not just the rainbow flag. It's also the trans, little trans triangle in there, too. They got that as well. All right. So that's literally a song from Wizard of Oz. That's not a Pride Month carol, as the description says. I'm looking at the screen. They're just saying it because it has the word rainbow in it. Are they just singing songs with the words rainbow in them? Like She's in Rainbows, maybe, from Rolling Stones. Is that next? I'm curious. So the reason why is that at City Hall they're raising that flag? It's a flag that is about how we have to sex. We're raising it at City Hall in Boston. That should be kept private, that for this stuff.
1: 5% of the population.
0: So aside from that, and the reason I bring this up is, so I have a piece that's coming out this week about this in the Washington Times, and how, you know, I go into, you have people whose their sexual orientation represents barely 2% of the entire American population, but they get an entire month where fallen warfighters get a day. Veterans get a day. Moms and dads get a day. The birthday of this republic, it's a single day. But this is a whole month where we're raising all this stuff up. Now, here's what gets me. So the culture climate for the past decade has mandated that brands and sports teams and businesses, etc., they have to fall all over themselves and make these like public declarations about how people have intercourse during private romantic times, and it's like a big thing now, right? So I mentioned this before, the gay pride sandwich from Marks and Spencer, which is a British brand trying to come into the United States. They're trying very hard. They literally were bragging about this. They had said, they created a sandwich as part of the celebration. We launched a special edition LGBT sandwich. It's a twist on the traditional BLT with lettuce, guac, bacon, and tomato. What? So the guac makes it gay?
2: Apparently.
0: So can only gay people eat it? I don't know. I'm curious. Now, in addition, you had the Listerine Gay Pride mouthwash. That was true. The Vaseline Gay Pride Lipton.
2: Think about that one.
0: There's a million jokes here. There's so many jokes. Lots of jokes. They did. They had a lip balm, a Vaseline lip balm that was gay pride. I don't know. You also had, what is it? The gay pride dog water bottle that I told you about. Are you truly gay if you're just like using boring old hetero lip balm? Are you really gay if your dog has a boring old hetero water bottle? This is the stuff. Like Major League Baseball, they made their celebratory sexclamation already. USA hockey, football teams, soccer teams, basketball. But the way they do it, it's like we're supposed to see it all in action, like the next time we're at the stadium. I don't understand. It's so weird. Sesame Street, the children's show. They posted their gay pride affirmation. You can't leave out the kids, by the way. You can, but, you know, this is weird. Atlanta's International Airport, golf clubs, but not LIV Golf or any Arabic division of any American company, notably. Call of Duty, remember a couple of years ago they got in on the rainbow washing. They offered glittery rainbow-themed weapon skins, rainbow calling cards, and they also had this little convenient glitch that turned the ammunition of certain calibers into like the trans colors, right literally in the middle of all these trans shootings at schools. Just saying, the corporate signaling, it's like treated like lamb's blood on the doorposts, so you won't have the alphabet rage mob. They won't come and try to murder your brand as long as you have this declaration, right? But yet here's the thing that gets me, and I really started noticing this maybe last year, year before last, really last year though. So as soon as all of these companies started doing this, and they started doing it because the Alphabet Mafia pestered the hell out of them, right? They were going to cancel them if they didn't do it, etc. So as soon as all of these companies start doing this, which we all thought was the point in the first place, was that they all do it. That's what they wanted, right? The Alphabet Mafia was still mad and they were still mad and unsatisfied. Still. Why? Because now the Alphabet Mafia says these companies were only doing it to cash in on Pride Month. The audacity, right, of these companies doing what they were bullied into doing. Oh, my gosh. Ah. And that's what it was. They literally, they changed their entire product packaging for a whole month to satisfy a micro percent of the consumer population. So the complaint became the hot new social contagion, right? With various Alphabetters typing up blog posts and Facebook posts and Insta and X. And they were now shaming the very companies that they previously shamed for not affirming how they do the deed behind closed doors. I mean, drama is a beast that is never satisfied, ever. So now all of these confused brands have started scaling back their support. So I looked into this last night. There was a survey done of corporations last year that revealed nearly 40% are reducing, if not entirely eliminating, their support. Now, some of it has to do with the elimination of DEI initiatives, but a lot of it is they're just done giving oodles of cash to Alphabet groups and debasing themselves with rainbow theming and sexing up completely asexual products in order to be considered an ally, because apparently that's not enough. I don't know what these people want. So now it's like the biggest conflict isn't an America. I mean, this is just crazy. But now not only are they're shaming these companies for doing the thing that they were bullied into doing. And they were bullied, Kane. You remember they went after everybody from chicken sandwiches to everybody. If a sports team didn't demonstrate fealty, they went after them, right? So I don't know. And then now you got the whole issue of the T in with everything, which is a whole other issue. So that's, you have trans activists that very ironically press their inclusion into the Alphabet Army. And then they have like this tense, like not really united coalition. And now you have all of these like growing number of trans mass killers and all of this stuff and trans bullying of gays and lesbians. And now the lesbians are fighting with the trans because the lesbians don't want to be erased as women and the trans people are calling them TERFs. And it's like a huge thing now. I mean, they're not allies. So I saw this and I thought about this when I read this piece from San Francisco Chronicle that said that there existed an open hostility to gay rights within the United States ahead of World Cup, because there's going to be four matches, World Cup here. Remind me where the 2022 World Cup was held. Qatar. Hey, Kane. Qatar, is being gay legal in Qatar?
2: I don't think it is.
0: It's so not legal.
2: No.
0: The minimal punishment is 7 years in prison. They don't even have a Pride Month. But hey, not a single thing is said about them. Ever. This is all just a smoke show, and there's no double entendre there at all. It is absolutely just, that's all it is. So I'm watching this, and all these people are mad at companies because they're not giving money for their Pride parades and all this stuff. It's like, what did you think was going to happen? Meanwhile, they're completely silent. They're like, oh, well, gays aren't going to find it safe. European gays aren't going to find it safe over here in the United States. But they had no problem going to Qatar or any of these other Arab nations. Also, and I may have to save this one, we're going to get into how, have you seen these attacks on patriotism? So there was one from Little Ms. Now, where is he born in Turkey? Ali Velshi. He says that he has a deep unease about celebrating America's 250th birthday because of unresolved racial politics.
1: He was born in Kenya, in Nairobi.
0: In Kenya.
1: Mm-hmm. Nairobi.
0: So he says he doesn't really, I'm going to tell you what, that bill has been settled by the over 500,000 Americans that died in the Civil War. So stop playing that card. Don't bring out a bill that's been paid. Don't. I'm so tired of this. So tired of it. But there's this push to try to act like it's not the same. The New Yorker ran a piece on it. Lil Ms. Now had a thing on it. New Yorker said, in a nation of plummeting pride and MAGA hats, patriotism isn't cool anymore. And it's this old cantankerous communist boomer who writes about how it's problematic, specifically because he just doesn't like, their patriotism is predicated upon who's in the White House. Like, if they don't have a Democrat in the White House, they just can't be patriotic. It's just not possible for them to be patriotic. Coming up, we've got a lot more to get into. The Bidens. We're also going to get into the Graham Plattner stuff and all kinds of stuff you don't want to miss. We still have a PAC program as we move. Our partners that bring you the program, Native Path, which is great collagen. 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And he spent a lot of years trying to find and source really good, clean collagen for his patients. 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There was always either some kind of, you know, filler in it, or it just wasn't good, or it clumped, or it had a horrible taste, whatever it was. 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It's grass-fed and clean, and it started just as something that was in practice, right? 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
3: Sunshine, storms, tornadoes, maybe snow. Sometimes all in the same week. Ah, spring in Indiana. Good news. The Weather Authority just arrived.
4: Storms begin to develop off towards west. They're going to ride in for the evening rush hour.
3: The entire Fox 59 team are now part of 93 WIPC with Indiana's most accurate forecast when Indiana's weather is anything but predictable. The Weather Authority, now on 93 WIPC. Stay in the know while you're on the go.
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0: So apparently random standard Wi-Fi routers can scan your body to identify exactly who you are, according to alarming new research. How can they do that? So if you were paranoid about digital tracking before,

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1: Park coaster at Pleasure Pier in Galveston, and it came right to a halt. They had to evacuate everybody one by one. There were no injuries. That looks terrifying, actually, the awkward way that they're stuck there. I'm saying. A driver of an SUV crashed through a wall at an Everett Medical Clinic. Now, this is in Washington. They never said whether or not it was a man or a woman. So Kane's like, that's a woman. And I'm inclined to agree. I'm just saying. I watched a woman run over a curb the other day. Run over a curb. Like, ran right over it. Just, I don't know. So, yeah, crashed right through. They looked, they're investigating the cause of the crash to see if the driver was impaired beyond being a woman. Coming up, Batya Ungar Sargon joins us. She has a new book out, and also we're going to talk about Grand Platner. Woohoo! 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
16: Welcome back to the program. Dana Lash with you. We're at the bottom of this third hour. And, of course, if you missed anything from the previous two, you can always download the podcast and check it out. So I was asking Kane this on break real quick because, so in Maine, the Senate primary between Graham Plattner and Janet Mills hasn't even happened yet. And I had a couple of people who listened to the program and they were saying, I can't believe people in Maine have voted for this guy and they select him. Like, no. It hasn't even happened yet. That primary, there is literally another Democrat still running against him that Democrats apparently have rejected in favor of the guy with the literal death's head tattoo. Who's an, I mean, we're not saying this is like we're crying wolf. I mean, the guy's a Nazi. I mean, you talk about Nazi stuff and you have Nazi tattoos and you like Nazi things. It's kind of stuff that Nazis do, right? We're not just saying these words. They have meaning, right? My head exploded as I was replying to one of the listeners because I'm like, yeah, that primary has not happened yet. Democrats have already circled the wagons around that guy. Bernie Sanders circled the wagons around that guy. Everybody, they won't even address, we've been playing audio of Democrats running away whenever the press tries to talk to them. That's what makes this so much more insane. Joining us on this, that call that Axios reported about with Bibi and Trump and her brand new book, which is out today. It's out absolutely today. The Jews and the Left. Batya Unger-Sargon. She joins us now. She's also in broadcasting. You guys know that she's got a brand new book out. She's on X. She's the host of Batya on News Nation. She joins us now. First off, my friend, congrats on the book. That is a big big deal. And I know that you're in your, this is the tough week because this is when you do all the press for it. And we're going to talk about your book as well, but congrats on that. I wanted to get your thoughts on this because I know you've tweeted about this Graham Plattner story. And I don't mean to sound naive or uninformed, but I just forgotten that Maine has not had its primary yet. But the way that you, like, if you look at how all of this with Graham Plattner is covered, people seem to forget that Janet Mills is still in the race for Senate. She's a Democrat on the ballot, but Democrats apparently have rejected her for this guy. What in the world, Bhatia? What is that? Why?
17: It's so depressing. The way that I think about it is like, if you had designed a game show called How Low Can You Go to see like how low the Democrats will go, you could not have done a better job than lining up Graham Plattner with, Susan Collins.
16: Yeah.
17: Cause they're acting like we have to rally around Graham Plattner because Susan Collins is so evil. Look at the Republican, Susan Collins, who voted to impeach Donald Trump, voted against Amy Coney Barrett yeah. and Pete Hegseth, the most bipartisan person in the United States Senate, the exact person that the Democrats pretend they would not call a Nazi if they were running right. against. They would not call a threat to democracy if they were running against. Yet this milquetoast, mild-mannered, bipartisan Susan Collins is enough of a threat that they have to circle the wagons around Nazi tattoo guy, serial sexting cheater, admitted to sexting six women. Now, the two of them walk around like, well, we're working on our marriage. Our marriage is in a good place. Our marriage. Dana, they've been married for 3 years, the entirety of which he was sexting other women for. I mean, everything about this guy is a lie. The Democrats say he's some paragon of masculinity. He's an oyster farmer. The oyster farm is on a private island owned by his rich friend. Mm-hmm. And all of the oysters go to his mommy's restaurant. His daddy bought him his home. He Ooh. Worked for Blackwater. I mean, everything oh. about this guy is fake. And yet you're so right. The Democrats are just absolutely obsessed with him and in love with him. Like, he is the guy who looks like a macho guy if you haven't met a macho man in 50 years. It's cosplay. It's cosplay.
16: That is true. It's like he went and Googled what makes somebody macho and then tried to cosplay as all of that. But he's a nepo baby. He's like an older version of Mam Donnie. That's who yeah. they have on the left. Like daddy buys them everything. Mommy buys his oysters. His friend hosts his oyster farm. And didn't he go to like this $75,000 a year private school or something like that? Like he is super wealthy, this guy.
17: He is. And the thing that I find a little bit depressing is that the Nazi tattoo is not enough. You know what I'm saying? It's mm-hmm. like when you get a Nazi tattoo and it gets revealed, yeah. one would hope, you know, and it's not, by the way, it's not just any Nazi tattoo. It's Totenkopf, which is specifically for the guards at concentration camps. And he says he didn't know he knew.
16: Well, didn't he text about it? He was texting people and bragging about it.
17: He texted about it. And what just came out is he had this, and he had a profile on a sexting private messaging app called Kik. Notorious, by the way, for child predators, but okay, let's put that aside. In the photo of himself, his profile photo, he's standing in a towel holding the phone so you can see every single one of his tattoos, but not the Totenkopf.
16: Oh, he's covering it up.
17: I wonder why he would be covering up the tattoo he claims he didn't know was controversial.
16: Yeah, he's, what is he going to be on, Roblox next? Have they checked that to make sure he's not on there? Good heavens. We're talking with Bhatia Unger-Sargon, who's got a new book, The Jews and the Left, which we're going to talk about. I wanted to ask you about this insane story. I feel like Axios runs this story every couple of months. Like Trump and Netanyahu got into a fight again. Like they've had Trump calling Netanyahu a madman. I don't know how many times, but last night they ran this story where they were saying that there was this crazy phone call and I don't know if it was supposed to be like a editorialized summary or if they were acting as though they were direct quotes from Trump, but it didn't sound like him at all. But what it seemed like they were trying to do, the purpose of somebody's leaking in the White House, but They're really trying to remove Hezbollah from this whole equation and act like it's just Israel beating up on poor little old Lebanon. And it goes back to when Pakistan messed, like, got involved and tried to screw everything up by insisting that Lebanon was part of the ceasefire, which they never were. It's all about Iran trying to protect Hezbollah so Hezbollah can continue bombing Israel, and Israel is being tied to being able to defend itself against this. And I was, first off, let me ask you this, Bhatia. Do you really believe, I don't know if I believe this article. Not at least the way that it was reported, because it doesn't sound accurate. And the guy who wrote it, none of the stuff that he's ever reported has ever been really proven true or substantiated.
17: Put it this way. The person who leaked it wanted what happened last night, which is Netanyahu and Bibi, to be the one and two trending topics on Twitter. Like, the person who leaked it was feeding the insatiable appetite for Israel bad, Israel undermining America, Israel controlling Trump, blah, blah, blah, blah, blah, right? So you take that with a grain of salt. Did it happen? Maybe. I don't know. I'm sure that Trump is frustrated. We're all frustrated with the situation. But he and Bibi have great communication. Our interests with Israel are not identical, but they're pretty aligned. Now, it could be that in the run-up to getting a deal with Iran, Trump wants Bibi to back off more than Bibi thinks is in Israel's best interest. That's a totally reasonable thing for them to discuss and debate.
16: Sure.
17: But you have to always understand, like, someone leaked that, and that person has an agenda. And that agenda is not good for America, not good for Israel, and not good for Trump. So, you know, that's the thing to keep in mind. Maybe it happened, maybe it didn't. The Israeli readout of the conversation is very different, obviously. But even in the best case scenario, like, for Trump to say to Bibi, hey, cool it, I need you to take it easy for a few days, I'm in a precarious position, like, that is totally consistent with how, you know, a superpower like America and its president would talk to a client state that has its own interests that it's trying to pursue while not angering the superpower too much.
16: Right. That makes sense. That makes a lot of sense. And because I get he's got to stay on this specific path, you know, but with the 04 authorized use of military force and what he's allowed to do and not allowed to do. And he can go up to a certain amount of days and then he's got to pull back. I get all of that. But your point about someone in the admin purposefully trying to undermine, this isn't just about undermining Trump at this point. This is about undermining national security and trying to derail what he's attempting to accomplish over there and take this terrorist entity off the chessboard. Finally, it's the closest I think we're ever going to get in our lifetimes. Leaking classified or at least privileged, confidential conversations. I mean, surely they can find that out, who did it. I know under Biden, no one ever found out who leaked anything from Supreme Court or anything else. But surely, Bhatia, they can run down and maybe there's some kind of penalty there.
17: Because as a journalist, I'm sort of like want to have the most capacious. Like,
16: true,
17: I condemn
16: true.
17: That morally, but I don't know that I would be comfortable with them sort of legally trying to track
16: true,
17: it down.
16: True.
17: Yeah,
16: that's a good point. That's a fair point. I want to ask you about your book, The Jews and the Left, because you explore really this, the lack of a better way to describe it, this sort of dovetailing of Democrats and American Jews for, I think, my whole life. That's how I always thought that there was this relationship. But things have really, really changed. They've really changed on the left. And then, of course, you have this weird faction that's pretending to be on the right, or at least is in the coalition. And we've talked about that. But tell me a little bit about this, because really, I just don't see Democrats. That's historically sort of been the political home for American Jewish people. But I, looking at everything, looking at where it's going, Mamdani, looking at Plattner, looking at all these, I don't see that anymore, Bhatia.
17: So this is why I wrote the book, because I think conservatives who know that they feel very protective of Jews, they know that they love Israel, are really, really confused about why Jews in America, two-thirds of them, are Democrats. Why? This is why I wrote the book, to explain that, to explain why Jews became Democrats, why the left turned on them, and why so many Jews are still clinging to the Democratic Party despite everything we talk about all the time. That is exactly what the book is about. So anybody who found themselves wondering that, this book is for you. I also uncover this kind of forgotten first 300 years of American yes. Jewish history before Jews became Democrats, because that only happened in the 1900s. We were here for 300 years before that. And what's amazing is that American Jews were never seen as an oppressed minority in America. They were not even really seen as an immigrant group.
16: No, one of the biggest financiers of the war, the revolution, was a Jewish businessman.
17: Exactly, Chaim Salomon, yeah. The founding fathers saw Jews as founding partners in the creation of the nation. They saw them as the physical, living, breathing embodiment of the civilization they were trying to build here, whose roots are in the Torah, right? Whose roots are in the Bible, the idea that our rights are given to us by God. And it's the government's job to protect those rights, but it doesn't grant us those rights. Our Creator granted us those rights. Right. When they saw Jews, they were like, you are the people who brought that civilization to us. So they saw us as an inextricable part of the nascent nation. And we've just lost that history. And I desperately wanted to bring that back too.
16: I love that. I love that exploration of that. Well, the book is available now today. It is out today, and it's called The Jews and the Left. Now, you can get it at Amazon. I like to tell people go into a bookstore, because I think that weighs the sales more, because they try to keep conservative books and any kind of like right-leaning books off the bestseller list. So it counts more if you go in like an order from a bookstore than Amazon, but it's available everywhere. But I love that you go so far back into the history of this and you really like talk about that partnership. This is fantastic. Congrats. Batya Unger-Sargon.
17: You
16: can
17: much.
16: Find her on X. Go and get her book out. And we'll definitely talk again soon. Congrats again.
17: Thank you so
16: good
17: so
16: to see
17: much.
16: You.
17: God bless you and protect
16: God bless you.
17: You. Thank you so
16: Thank
17: much.
16: You. We have more to come, folks, as we wrap this third hour of the program. 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
1: So Jill Biden is doing these insane interviews, and she was asked by Ms. Now, this is Cut 23-1, that if Biden had been elected again, would he have been able to actually serve as president? Watch this.
2: The diagnosis came in May of 2025, and considering what the president's health is now, had he continued his reelection bid, had he been elected again, would he have been able to serve as president? Would he have had to resign?
3: I don't know.
1: What?
3: I don't know.
1: Guys, we all saw it. We all saw it. But they're trying to act like, oh, no, we don't know what happened. It's so confusing. We just, you don't know. Her interviews were insane. Like, do I have time to play 22? It's very short. Real quick, let's just play 22. This is after the debate. Watch.
4: He was fine. I mean, he was fine. It was inexplicable.
5: But what if that had happened during a meeting with foreign leaders or something like that?
4: I don't know how to answer that.
1: Oh, my gosh. I do. Whiskey Tango Foxtrot. That's how you answer it. It is. No, by the way, her book is not selling.
6: Oh, no.
1: Nobody cares. Nobody cares. Her book is not selling
7: at all. They're doing it what they did with Hillary's book, which they bought like boxes of to make it look like they're actually getting some interest. And they aren't.
1: They ain't, not at all. All right, today in Stupidity, Ken.
6: All right, let's just keep Jill Biden going.
1: Yeah.
6: That was stupid. Let's do Cut 27. One, okay. I guess she thinks she's a doctor, but also doesn't think that. Listen.
8: And he'd given so much of himself, and to see you even saying, like, I thought he was having a medical episode, I was concerned. Was there any part of you that went into protection mode of, like, Joe, you can't keep doing this. Like, this is, they're taking so much from you.
4: The doctors told me he was fine. I'm not a doctor. I mean, I am a doctor.
6: What?
1: See, that's what my whole point, Kane. Yeah. Don't call yourself a doctor if you're not, you can't arrange guts.
6: Right.
1: If you can't rearrange guts, don't be calling yourself a doctor. Sorry, but that's where we are. Yeah. 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And I will be back behind the mic with you tomorrow. Have a great night.
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15: This is a Fox News alert, another primary night. I'm Ted Lindner, Fox News. Voters in California casting ballots in the gubernatorial primary Tuesday. Republican candidate Steve Hilton on Fox Business's Mornings with Maria says he's very confident in his chances.
16: If we can just get into the primary today, then we've got a real shot at winning in November. But in order to do that, everyone has to vote. The race has got tighter in the last week. I'm confident, but we can't take it for granted.
15: President Trump has endorsed Steve Hilton for California governor. Meantime, Iowa Republican Congresswoman Ashley Hinson has won her party's nomination for U.S. Senate. She says she ran her campaign the only way she knew how.
17: Full speed. No hesitation, no holding back, but it has been such an honor to visit with supporters of all 99 counties in this state. I can tell you, guess what? I have been to all of them.
15: President Trump endorsed Hinson. State Representative Josh Turek won the Democratic primary. More results up at FoxNews.com. And President Trump denying that peace talks between the U.S. and Iran have broken down. Fox's Max Gordon.
18: President Trump posting on Truth Social, quote, the conversations between us have been going on continuously, including 4 days ago, 3 days ago, 2 days ago, 1 day ago, and today. Where they lead, one never knows. Iranian state media reported that Iranian peace negotiators would cut off communications with the U.S. unless there was a ceasefire in southern Lebanon between Israeli and Iranian-backed Hezbollah forces. President Trump said yesterday he'd brokered an arrangement between the two sides that Israel will not attack them and they will not attack Israel, according to Trump. This after speaking to Israeli Prime Minister Benjamin Netanyahu and representatives from Hezbollah. But fighting in southern Lebanon has continued. There are now talks today and tomorrow between Israel and Lebanon in Washington. In Tel Aviv, Max Gordon, Fox News.
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30: Prioritizing public safety. I'm Jarrett Lewis. Here's what's trending this hour. Indiana Governor Mike Braun signing a bill into law on Tuesday that strengthens Indiana's cooperation with the feds. He says it also holds employers accountable for hiring illegal aliens and censors no community in Indiana operates as a sanctuary for illegal immigration.
31: Hoosiers have seen the drugs and the crime that come when our federal laws are not enforced. I took action immediately, partnering with the federal authorities to enforce our nation's most fundamental laws.
30: He says this legislation builds on his leadership to bolster immigration enforcement. This week, Governor Braun also declared June as Nuclear Family Month. A man who had been reported missing is the one police found dead in a submerged vehicle in a Speedway pond late Monday night. On Tuesday, Indiana State Police say a 24-year-old man was located in the vehicle. They believe the incident was an accident and that no foul play was involved. And a man who declared himself judge and jury of mankind and believes himself to be the last grandson of Jesus is now in the Marion County Jail. Michael Cable was arrested after court documents say he sent Indiana's Chief Justice Loretta Rush a self-styled legal document and multiple letters with slurs, death threats, and claims of divine authority. Indiana State Police Sergeant John Perrine told Fox 59 that they take every threat like this seriously.
32: A government official, they put themselves in the public's eye to do a job, but that doesn't mean you have the ability or the right to threaten them.
30: Cable is charged with one count of intimidation and faces up to 6 years in prison if convicted. The Chief Justice says she has security escorting her everywhere she goes. I'm Jarrett Lewis on the level, on the go, and on WIBC.com. 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
33: We have a lot of sunshine for our Wednesday with highs reaching into the low 80s. Temperatures warming to the mid 80s for highs on Thursday with mostly sunny skies and humidity returning to the forecast. I'm Fox 59 meteorologist Kendall Wilson for 93 WIBC.
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0: from the City of Angels near the Pacific Ocean. Good morning, good evening, wherever you may be across the nation, around the world. I'm George Norrie. This is a Coast to Coast AM. Later tonight, the AI revolution. Here's what's happening. Iran has stopped communicating with mediators about extending a ceasefire in the war with the U.S. and Israel, but President Donald Trump disputed the claim and said talks were continuing. Meanwhile, the United States and Iran have traded fire as they try to reach a more lasting truce. Iran has maintained its chokehold over the Strait of Hormuz, perpetrating a global fuel crisis, while the U.S. has tried to cement its naval blockade on Iranian ports. None of the warring parties have officially exited the ceasefires. Tom Danheiser has more.
1: Well, George, the U.S. military said Tuesday the Iran fired missiles at Kuwait and Bahrain, but failed to hit their targets as the U.S. launched strikes on an Iranian facility in response. The two missiles fired at Kuwait fell apart en route, while the U.S. and Bahrain forces intercepted the missiles aimed at Bahrain. U.S. Central Command said it responded with strikes on an Iranian military ground control station on Kushum Island in the Strait of Hormuz. Iran's paramilitary Revolutionary Guard said it launched its attack in response to the U.S. firing a missile into the engine room of an oil tanker trying to reach Iran, despite the U.S. blockade. Meanwhile, high-stakes talks between Israel and Lebanon have wrapped up for the day and will continue tomorrow at the U.S. State Department. The talks come after the Iran-backed military group Hezbollah and the Israeli military traded strikes overnight. And oil prices are dropping due to fading political risk premiums and a shifting global supply and demand balance. Traders are reacting to ease tensions in the Middle East alongside the overall worldwide production that it will outpace the demand this year.
0: Thank you, Thomas. Dr. John Curtis, onlinecolumnist.com, is with us. John, when is this going to end?
2: Well, you know, it's definitely a back and forth right now. And don't forget, George, you know, this is mediated through the Pakistanis, and you know, the U.S. really has no contact with Iran per se, and the consequence of that is that it gets lost in translation. So, you know, there's demands, counter demands that are being made. I mean, Trump has, you know, certainly made his point clear about what he wants with what he calls counter demands that are being made. I mean, Trump has, you know, certainly made his point clear about what he wants with what he calls the nuclear dust. You know, the remaining approximately 1,000 pounds of 60% enriched uranium that Iran could use theoretically to build like over 10 atomic bombs. So there are other issues here that are at play. But here's the bottom line for Iran, okay? They're in free fall right now. The economy is in free fall. They're losing hundreds of millions of dollars a day because of the U.S. blockade on Iranian ports. The rial, the Iranian currency, is down 772 points. It's like in the millions right now of rial to one U.S. dollar. That's how deteriorated the economy is. They're very, very worried in Iran about a famine and that, you know, that the inflation rate at 80% right now, that it cannot be tolerated and riots are going to start breaking out soon, maybe, you know, as soon as this war is completed. But the Iranians, you know, I mean, talk tough. They're all about face saving, as you know, that they have to put up a good fight against Trump. And so, you know, they're hitting back in a small way with drones and missiles at U.S. bases and in, you know, different parts of the Middle East. But the bottom line is they're going to have to settle this. And so whether it's this week or next week, I think Trump is largely right about it, is that people should chill out, don't worry so much about it, that it'll happen when it happens. you know, that he'll sign off on a, you know, an extension of that 60-day ceasefire, and, you know, this thing will be in effect over with. So I think it's moving in the right direction. You know, just give it more time. There's going to be skirmishes, and the illusion that, you know, the war is restarting. But I think behind the scenes, there's more activity that's still going on right now with the Pakistanis and the Iranians. And so I think the Iranians economically have no choice but to settle this war.
0: Thank you, John. It just seems like every week something else happens. Scott Pelley has been fired from 60 Minutes and CBS News tonight following a verbal confrontation with the show's new executive producer, in which the veteran correspondent blasted the news division leadership. Pelley is a 37-year veteran of CBS News who has served as chief White House correspondent as well as anchor of the CBS Evening News. His firing leaves open the question of just what the show will look like next season and if other correspondents will remain with the program. As the AI revolution continues to rapidly expand throughout the corporate world, many employees are facing automation anxiety that their jobs may be replaced by high technology. Let's check in with Catherine Austin Fitz. Catherine, they're pretty justified about that, aren't they?
3: Well, George, there's a lot of talk about how many jobs will be lost from automation. But if you look at, in fact, at the real numbers right now, it's not significant. In fact, what is significant is AI is contributing a lot less to productivity that companies hoped. And I think companies need to be very careful before they replace people with AI, because right now AI is being very subsidized. And once the prices start to go, you know, towards the real actual cost, you may find a lot of employees you think you might be able to replace. It might not be economic. So I think this is a long-term trend, and we're just at the beginning. And if you're worried about this, the trick is to use all the automation around you to make yourself more productive. So don't worry about getting laid up by automation. Worried about make yourself more productive with automation. I will say this, if you look at the workforce right now, the big danger, you know, if you want to be afraid about the big dangers, we've got 31 million people with illness that impacts their ability to work or keeps them out of work. Disability continues to skyrocket. So what I call the great poisoning is a big problem. The other problem is if you look at the supply shocks right now, as a result of what's been happening in the Middle East and other sort of things around the world, including Ukraine, we're now back at the 2022 levels of supply chain shocks. And if this, you know, we've kept the oil prices where they are by letting out lots of oil from the reserves. You can't keep that going because we're going down to sort of minimal levels. And if it continues, we could see oil prices at, you know, $200 a barrel, and that's going to really slaughter employment. So automation is just not one of my biggest concerns now, other than, you know, making sure I do everything I can with automation for our team to learn to be as productive as possible. Right now, it's just creating more work for us.
0: Wall Street loves it. Thanks, Catherine. Reports of an explosion from people across New England on Saturday afternoon sent police agencies and others scrambling to understand what caused the double boom that shook buildings in Massachusetts and Rhode Island. The American Meteor Society said that the booms people heard were actually caused by a meteor about 3 feet wide entering the atmosphere around New Hampshire's border with Massachusetts. NASA officials confirmed that the meteor was natural material, not a satellite or space debris, and that it entered the atmosphere at about 2:06 p.m. Fascinating. In a moment, Dr. Randy Shannon from criticalhealthnews.com joins us to talk about your health. 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

0: And welcome back to Coast. George Norrie with you, Dr. Randy Shannon back with us. Dr. Shannon is an author, Tongue Tales, A Delightful Adventure into Animal Tongues, speaker, naturopathic doctor who believes that supplementation and natural remedies are essential when it comes to everyday health. Dr. Randy Shannon back on Coast to Coast from criticalhealthnews.com. Randy, how are you?
1: I'm so good, George. Thank you so much for having me back, and always an honor to be on here with you and all of the Coast to Coast listeners. People don't really think about it. When I go to work every day and then I'm on here, I think about all those third shifters, the night owls, the truckers, the nurses, the doctors. These are the people that are holding it together while the rest of America is sleeping. So, we see you, and I know I personally am just grateful you guys are out here listening to us tonight and keeping us company.
0: Absolutely. I just came back from contact in the desert about UFOs this weekend. And I don't pack all my supplements when I travel because there are too many. But I do take a multiple vitamin to be sure. Why do I feel guilty when I do just that?
1: Join the crowd. I do too. When we travel, you know, you got to travel a little bit lighter. There's certain nutrients I won't take. For example, if I'm going up on stage and I know that that nutrient is the kind that makes you go to the bathroom more. So I intentionally will travel a little bit lighter in certain instances. But yeah, I always feel it. And then when you travel, how'd you eat? Break all the rules?
0: No, not at all. I don't eat much at all when I travel.
1: Okay.
0: Which is good, isn't it?
1: Yeah. I mean, cause it's okay to fast. And it's definitely okay to pull back, especially if things are super processed. That's never good. So you probably did great.
0: The toll-free number to call for assistance, 1-855-949-7234. The website is criticalhealthnews.com. Dr. Randy Shannon will take calls in a few minutes with you, and we'll do it next hour as well. I got a slew of emails in, Randy, from people who have all kinds of ailments and things like that. One person wants to know, what do I do about itchy feet?
1: Well, they got to answer a few questions.
0: Scratch it.
1: Did they get bit? Were they in a public bathroom where they might have picked up something, you know, like athlete's foot? You know, it can be a fungus.
0: Neuropathy?
1: I mean, if then they wouldn't probably tell us that they were itchy. Because that means, you know, neuropathy is more not feeling things, and having a little bit of pain. Itchy to me seems like something else. It could be circulatory, could be a blood sugar issue. But I'm thinking when I hear itchy, I'm immediately thinking fungus or a reaction to something that they walked on. So I would definitely want to hear a few more details. I would have questions for them.
0: If you lined up about 10 people, we'll get into ages in a second. But if you just generally had 10 people in a line, how many of them do you think would have some kind of health issue? Something?
1: I would, in today's day, the way things are, I would say all 10 have something.
0: Wow.
1: I've never, literally, because, you know, my expertise is I look at faces, fingernails, and tongues, and other marks of concern on the body, and I've never had anybody, and I go into crowds of people when I'm doing seminars, and they're very interactive. I can find something going on in everybody, everyone.
0: Now let me break it down by age and tell me that same question and the answer to that.
1: Okay.
0: If you're 20 to 30 years old, how many of those 10 would have issues?
1: It's going to be a little bit less, but in the 20s to 30s, let's say. Hormonal issues have already started. A lot of times the apples don't fall too far from the tree. When I was in my 20s, I took my bad habits of our home. My grandmother cooked with lard. Then the oils and the Criscos and things came on the scene. And so then the butters all were not real butter anymore. It was crazy. And so when I left home, I had country crock. I cooked with that for years. I wasn't a doctor. I didn't know better. And I was the apple who didn't fall far from the tree and took some of those bad habits. So I'm positive even at 20 and 30, I already had some issues. So most people do.
0: 30 to 50, how many of that 10 would have an issue there?
1: 100%. If wow. they didn't have it in the, it's 100% because, you know, gluten is a huge factor. That is going to be showing big time. Hormones are really kicking in. Heart issues, especially for all of those that are eating the oils. I keep going back to that because that good and that bad food list of no processed meats and none of the oils, by 30 to 50, everybody is already into that. Unless you grew up with a super holistic family and took all those good things with you, 100%.
0: How about 50 to 80?
1: It's rare to find anybody at any age. I know it sounds like I am like doom and gloom on that, but of course, the issues then become catapulted. And, you know, we're supposed to live to 120, 125, but statistically, people are dying on average in their 70s. So when you say, you know, 50 to 80, and most of the population is, you know, the average is dying in their 70s, they've already got massive issues by then.
0: Mike writes, my back has constant pain. What's wrong?
1: Was there an injury? Were they in a car accident? Do they go to the chiropractor? Are they eating inflammatory foods? Are they already starting in? When there's pain, there's inflammation. Do they have osteoporosis, disc issues, muscle imbalances? Those can be associated with posture issues. Are they in front of the computer all the time? Are they under massive stress? We will carry that in our backs. So when they're writing in with questions, write in a little bit more for George so that he can give me a little bit more backstory, and I will try to answer the questions even more targeted.
0: Here's another one. What is shingles?
1: It's almost like chicken pox. And we harbor it literally, you know, Dr. Wallach and I had this conversation. It's basically the same virus that causes the chicken pox.
0: It stays dormant within your system, doesn't it?
1: Completely. And people say, well, it happens to people more when they're older. And the thing is that's just when the immune systems have dropped. And you took me through the timeline of the ages. The average age is dying in the 70s, mid 70s. So when the shingles is showing up, the immune system has already dropped down, and that's been lying dormant unless you lived under a rock or in a cave in Siberia or something and you never were exposed to people. It's probably in every single person's system. So when it's showing up, that tells me immediately, it's like an alarm bell for me. Okay, immune system is down.

0: 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Premium patio furniture in wicker, cast aluminum, Berlin Gardens poly, and teak. 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
1: With you last, it's been several weeks, probably a couple of months. I've dropped almost 10 pounds. I'm working out hard at the gym. I have to take those nutrients even after I sweated it all out. I take them all over again.
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0: there could be a deal with Iran this week.
1: What happens there?
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0: And welcome back, George Norrie, along with Dr. Randy Shannon from criticalhealthnews.com. And again, that toll-free number to call. There are people there taking notes on what she says to make it easy for you. 1-855-949-7234. Randy, what is it about the human body that minerals and supplements that are out there on the planet help you?
1: Oh my gosh. We can't live without them. You know, our immune system isn't just one thing. It's an entire army. And so when I say something about, for example, the 60 minerals, that's part of fueling that army. We have something called helper T cells. Those are the generals. And then they identify the threats and they coordinate a response in the body. And the killer T cells, they are the special forces. They seek out and destroy viruses, virus-infected cells, damaged cells, and potentially the cancerous cells. You know, we talked about shingles. When a virus enters the body, the helper T cells sound the alarm. They activate killer T cells, and they stimulate antibody production. None of this that I'm describing can even happen if we do not create the environment for the body to do this. And when we're talking about taking minerals and vitamins and herbal tinctures, and all the various things that we discuss on this show, that is all going to play a role in our immune surveillance. When we're taking those things, that helps those cells, the killer cells, the helper T cells, to identify what's going wrong inside of us and fix it. That's what fixes it. Like, that's why I say I don't cure anyone of anything. But what I do is help people's bodies get these nutrients in them so then it can recognize it and go to work. The brain is very brilliant. It will recognize all of these things that we discuss on here and say, wow, thank you so much. Now I can actually go to work and take care of the problem. And so it's very important that we get these minerals, vitamins, amino acids, essential fatty acids daily. This is not a joke. This isn't, you know, just for radio. This is for people's life, literal life.
0: My mother, Randy, turned 97 last week.
1: God bless
0: her. And I will always remember her for supplementation when I was a kid. She was just one of those vitamin people way back when, way before anybody else even started.
1: Good woman.
0: She knew what she was doing. But let's go to calls. We're lining up for you. First time caller, Lisa, is with us in Ohio. Hello, Lisa.
2: Hello, how are you?
0: Okay.
2: Good. Happy birthday. Happy belated birthday, George.
0: Almost.
2: Oh, okay. Thank you for taking my call.
0: Sure thing. Go ahead.
2: My question is, I have blood blisters all over my abdomen, and I'm wanting to find out what are they from and what I can do about it.
0: All right, Randy, what do you think?
1: Well, I'm curious, do you take your nutrients? I don't know if she's still there. But
2: yes, I take all my multivitamins.
1: Okay, and you get plenty of some of the other things that we need, proper nutrition, of course. We got to have proper absorption, meaning none of the bad foods, especially the gluten. You got to have adequate sleep, sunlight. It's very important. If sunlight killed us like they say it does, then look at all the countries below the border. How come they're not all dying off? They should be dead by now, right? So, sunlight doesn't get us. Movement's important. And making sure that we're reducing the chronic stress. But when you say blood blisters, I'm assuming you're talking about the little red spots that show up on the abdomen.
2: Some of them are like a half of a size of a dime, maybe, and they differ in color.
1: Mm-hmm. Yeah. Those are called cherry angiomas. I talk about them quite often. I have clients that come to me with them. Sometimes it'll start small and then they will catapult to all over the body or catapult just in specific areas. And those are collections of blood vessels that are underneath the skin. They become more common. People say the older we get. I say there's other factors for that. The last thing I would ever do, okay, and you got to remember, and this goes for any time I'm on the show, disclaimer that anything I say has not been evaluated by the FDA. That keeps us all out of trouble. It doesn't mean that what I'm saying isn't true, but I have to say that. And so it's always just my opinion. Sure. But, you know, it could be liver issues, could be hormonal changes, could be some kind of vascular issue that's going on. It can be a side effect to medications that you're on. They say it can be a skin irritation. I do not ever find it to be that. And I will tell you that whatever you see on the outside of you, take that times hundreds, if not millions, on the inside of you. So they are harmless to look at. However, they actually do mean something. So they can, and it depends on where they're showing up on the body. In the abdomen, I'd lean more towards hormonal or towards the liver.
0: Okay, thank you, Randy. If you missed any of that, Lisa, call 1-855-949-7234. Harry in Port Huron, Michigan. Welcome to the show, Harry. Go ahead.
3: Oh, thank you, George and Randy. I've got a friend in his early to mid-60s, has a bad heart valve. They want to do open heart surgery. He says, no, I'm not going to do it. Is there any alternatives to an open heart surgery for that?
1: For sure. I would be building up the strength of everything going on the inside, getting rid of all the bad foods, making sure that his blood pressure is steady. We have nutrients for that. My favorite go-tos, always the Brain and Heart Pack. That's like number one on the list. And then for sure, I love the Ultimate Daily Classic. And then we have all kinds of heart nutrients to just really strengthen everything there. I have never found in anybody, and I'm talking out of thousands of clients, probably over 10,000 clients, that blood pressure was not reversible naturally. We have never had anybody that we didn't help them help their body get it under control and get them off of their medications. And again, I by law cannot tell them to get off of that. It's always their medical doctor that has to do that. So they've got to go to whoever is treating them for that. But we absolutely can build our inner core, and that's where I would start for sure.
0: All right. Good luck, Harry. Text and tweets. Tom, what do you have for Dr. Randy?
4: Hey, Randy, Jason in Newport Beach would like you to talk about naturals not mixing well with prescription meds.
1: Okay. Now, a lot of doctors will say don't take this because it won't mix with that. There is some validity to that. But I also think that they overreact on that because they just don't know enough about nutrients, and they will be the first ones to admit that. So if there is one in particular that they're talking about, I would love to hear it, but we have not ever had any case that comes to mind at all in all the years where somebody had a bad reaction. They say that it's in their labels, but I've not ever, ever encountered that.
0: Let's go to Thomas in La Jolla, California. Hi, Tom.
5: Hi, George. I thank you and Tom Danheiser for accepting my call.
0: Of course.
5: Dr. Randy Shannon, it's always a pleasure. I eagerly await your interviews. And my question, comment and a question, I've known over the past 10 years, about a dozen people who have had gallbladder surgeries. Mm-hmm. And most recently in the past month, I had a friend and they told her she had to have her gallbladder removed, and I pleaded with her. I begged her. Mm-hmm. I said, you know, there's other alternatives. You know, check out supplementation, like longevity, and check out, you know, maybe liver flushes. I've done liver flushes myself with a lot of success. So I was wondering if you could talk about the proper care and feeding of the liver and gallbladder and avoiding gallbladder surgery in particular.
1: Okay, absolutely. Great question. And I do want to go back, and I will answer that, to the mixing of the prescriptions and the nutrients. I will say in certain cases, for example, if they are on a blood thinner and we are giving nutrients that also helps to thin the blood, I'm very cautious about things like that. Like selenium, for example, will help to thin out the blood. And the blood does get thinner the healthier you become. So if they're on a blood thinner, that's something that we are very careful about. So I did want to throw that little caveat in there. And, you know, there's probably a couple of other little instances like that. You know, blood pressure issues. We want to make sure that we're not making them too lightheaded with the nutrients. So there is a caveat in there. So maybe that's what the caller was asking. Now, when it comes to the gallbladder, this is one of my most favorite organs. And I know I say that about kidneys and different things.
0: You love them all.
1: Yeah, we really do, because we need them all. The gallbladder in particular is not a useless organ. It's actually got a huge job, and it's to store and concentrate the bile, and that helps us to digest fats and absorb fat-soluble vitamins like A and D, E and K. Those are all fat-soluble. And so it's always so important to try and save that gallbladder. And I've told this story about a doctor friend of mine who called me in a very emergency state situation. And she had heard me talk about the gallbladder before, and she was literally throwing up in a bathroom, had called a medical doctor. He had said, you're probably going to need the gallbladder removed. And when she called me, I said, you know what? I'm actually going to be really close to you, and I have something. And I said, I'm happy to give it to you. She took it. I didn't charge her, nothing like that. So all of the people that are out there listening saying, oh my gosh, she was interfering with, emergency medicine. But I said, if it's me, I'm going to take 6 or 8 of these. It's in an emergency situation. I said, I'm going to take 6 or 8 of these, and, you're always welcome to go to the emergency. But if it doesn't settle that down in 10 or 20 minutes, I would be surprised. And it was the ultimate enzymes, you guys. Super simple. They have real bile salts in them, and they help to get the fluids in the gallbladder. They'll start in the stomach, obviously, and work their way through. But that level of acidity, it causes the stomach to be acidic real fast. That feeds into the rest of this process, into the gallbladder, and settles it down in literally minutes. And she did not end up going to the hospital, her choice. She was a doctor, by the way. And she threw them up, and I told her that was probably what was going to happen. And I said, if it's me, I'm going to take them again right after I throw up. And she did, completely fine, you guys, completely settled down, living normal life 60 minutes later.
0: I love that.
1: So the gallbladder, when it's removed, that's a problem, because you've now lost a huge part of our process. And so for life, they need to be on the ultimate enzymes that have the real bile salts, because you still have to have that in the body for that digestive process.
0: Randy, why is pancreatic cancer so deadly?
1: Well, number one, okay, so this is where, because you and I have had this conversation before about biopsies. I don't like biopsies in particular because they're poking a tiny hole into organs. And when they do that and they pull that back out, they poke in and come out. And when they do that, cells are spread. And then those cells go through the liver. If you hear anybody talk about pancreatic cancer, they always say, oh, but it spread to the liver. And that kind of goes with most of the cancers. When they biopsy it, those cells are traveling and they do go through the liver. And so they say that it's spread. It's typically not contained to the pancreas. If it's contained, then that's a good thing because you can work on that naturally and fight that naturally. I think that's the main reason why they say it's so deadly, because it grows silently. It sits deep inside the body and then the tumors get really large. And then when you finally get a symptom of it, it's obvious and it's super painful. And people should watch for symptoms. Like if you are having weight loss and you weren't doing anything to have the weight loss, or you're having severe abdominal pain, back pain, you start to turn jaundice, or you're having digestive problems, you need to not ignore these because it's probably already been spreading through the body. And the pancreatic, or the pancreas in general, is surrounded by major blood vessels. So it just makes treating it so much more difficult. But naturally, you can really do a lot of good to turn that around.
0: We're going to come back with another final hour with Dr. Randy Shannon and your calls from criticalhealthnews.com. And again, the number to call in case you missed anything she said, 1-855-949-7234, which is the same as 1-855-949-RADIO. 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
7: This is a Fox News alert. Early results coming in. I'm Sue Guzman, Fox News. Ballot counting continuing in California, one of six states holding primaries Tuesday. Early results showing a tight race for governor where Steve Hilton, Xavier Becerra, and Tom Steyer are leading a crowded field of candidates, according to the Associated Press. Republican Spencer Pratt hoping to unseat incumbent Karen Bass, who we are learning now has just been declared the winner in the race for Los Angeles mayor. That is according to the Associated Press. So he has officially been eliminated. And Democrat Josh Turek and GOP's Ashley Hinson are going to compete for a pivotal U.S. Senate seat in Iowa. Hinson addressed her supporters after her victory on Tuesday night.
8: Full speed, no hesitation, no holding back. But it has been such an honor to visit with supporters of all 99 counties in this state. I can tell you, guess what? I have been to all of them.
7: And Deb Haaland has won the Democratic nomination for the New Mexico governor and will be facing Republican former Mayor Greg Hull come November. The Supreme Court is going to allow Alabama to use a congressional map favoring Republicans in this year's elections. It is blocking a lower court ruling that said the redistricting plan discriminates against black people. Other stories, a prediction market reporting U.S. Representative George Santos to federal prosecutors after he boasted he'd be going to President Donald Trump's State of the Union address and then bet against his own attendance. That's according to a person familiar with that investigation. The prediction marketplace Kalshi detected trades made by Santos ahead of that February 24th speech. Santos says he would attend the speech but did not show up. Of course, he was sentenced to prison for fraud and identity theft in 2024. 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
21: A different reason for the month. I'm Jarrett Lewis. Here's what's trending this hour. Indiana's governor is using June to highlight what he calls the foundation of a strong society, declaring it Nuclear Family Month. Ryan Hedrick has more.
22: Governor Braun says one husband, one wife, and their children is the structure that he believes works best. His proclamation points to research showing better outcomes for kids raised by married biological parents and says that when families weaken, government agencies step in to fill the gaps. Braun says strong families are central to Indiana's future. Ryan Hedrick, 93 WIBC Mobile News.
21: Beth White, president of the Indiana Coalition to End Sexual Assault, is telling Fox 59 that the lawsuit involving a former custodial worker at Ben Davis High School accusing one of her co-workers of raping her is disturbing on so many levels.
23: You know, not only are we silencing victims, but we're telling them you will be punished for coming forward. You are at risk if you come forward and make these allegations. It's beyond.
21: White says one in three women in Indiana are going to be victims of sexual assault, and these numbers will get worse if people don't start taking the word of victims more seriously. And a new state law is establishing Indiana's first Foster Youth Bill of Rights. Senate Enrolled Act 15 requires the Department of Child Services to distribute a clear guide of legal protections to empower vulnerable kids navigating the system.
24: Children in foster care are often navigating extremely difficult circumstances, and many of them don't fully understand or know their rights and protections.
21: State Rep. Danny Lopez, the Indiana Foster Youth Bill of Rights goes into effect on July 1st. I'm Jarrett Lewis on the level, on the go, and on WIBC.com. The forecast from the American Standard Cooling Weather Center.
20: We have a lot of sunshine for our Wednesday with highs reaching into the low 80s. Temperatures warming to the mid 80s for highs on Thursday with mostly sunny skies and humidity returning to the forecast. I'm Fox 59 meteorologist Kendall Wilson for 93 WIBC.
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0: And welcome back, George Norrie, along with Dr. Randy Shannon. Randy, why is vitamin D3 so important to the body?
1: Oof, so many systems that use it, very important overall for our whole immune system. Almost every single cell in the body has vitamin D receptors. Bone health is it's important for muscle function, mood, hormone regulation, cardiovascular health for sure. And most people are spending way less time in the sun. I tell all of my clients, get in the sun. If you can get 15 unchemtrailed minutes in the sun on each side of your body every single day, you will be doing your body so much justice. And when they use the sunscreen, they're actually blocking that vitamin D and people become deficient. So it regulates our immune systems in so many different ways. And it also helps the body if you're taking calcium. You know, there's things that we need to help each other. Yin and yang, man and wife, vitamin D is needed for the body to absorb calcium. So you can take all the calcium you want, but if you don't have enough vitamin D in the body, the absorption is going to be compromised.
0: Let's go to the phones, east of the Rockies. Terry, truck driving in Texas. Hey, Terry, go ahead.
2: Hi, George. Thanks for taking my call.
0: Sure thing.
2: Dr. Randy, I'm having a lot of blood pressure issues. They've got me on a patch and about four of the pills, and nothing seemed to work. I had a heart ablation last April, and ever since then, it's been out of control. I don't know what else to do.
0: What are your numbers, Terry?
2: Well, it varies. Some days I'm 175 over 106. Some days I'm 111 over 68. It's up and down. I can't regulate it.
0: And the pills aren't working, huh?
2: No, they got me on a clonidine patch, a Losartan, Carvedilol. I mean, I'm taking six pills a day plus this patch I wear, change once a week. And ever since the heart ablation, no one can explain to me why it went like this.
0: What's going on, Randy?
1: So when you had the ablation, was it just because you were in constant AFib?
2: Well, what happened is I went into VTAC. Doctor had me on thyroid medicine I didn't need to be on. It threw me into VTAC. My T3 was 9.
1: And did he go away or did I go away? Okay.
2: Can you hear me?
1: Yep, I hear you now.
2: Yeah, I went into VTAC because of thyroid medicine I didn't need to be on. And it's just from that, after they got that under control, I was still having chest pains and shortness of breath. And finally, we decided heart ablation, 3.5 hours in surgery. They got that fixed, but they can't get my blood pressure under control. I don't have any blockage. They did heart casts and everything. I have no blockage or nothing.
1: Okay. Well, I would definitely like you to schedule with me, because you have had the surgery, and anybody that ever wants to schedule with me, you guys can get to me directly for that. You just go to thebodycan.com/schedule. Okay. Anybody can talk to me as a doctor, outside of these calls. And just go to the website, because sometimes people actually do need to talk to the doctor. So nobody needs to be in the way of that in particular. But high blood pressure is really when your body is under pressure, literally in every sense. And I don't know what was going on in the body back then. Could have been like too much processed food. Could be that drug that you're saying where you were, playing with the thyroid. I don't know what your weight is or what kind of stress you're under, if you're getting good sleep, if you drink. There's so many factors. That's why scheduling with me actually does matter. I have to have answers to those types of questions, especially in a situation like yours, because people also don't even realize that the kidneys play a huge role when it comes to blood pressure regulation. If they're not functioning optimally, then the blood pressure can rise. And, you know, I don't know what your cortisol levels are. Back then, what you're saying, thyroid, but if you were having, that's why I asked about the AFib. It could have been more of, believe it or not, a degenerative disc issue there's just so many, I got questions, is the bottom line. And I would definitely like to dig into your case to help you get the relief you need. And when someone schedules with me, these are multi-month packages. So I have 5-month packages and 6-month packages. You pay only once, and then we're just working together, and I'm holding people's hands through these issues. And because there's a history there with you, for sure, I hope you reach out.
0: Randy, why don't blood pressure pills work on him?
1: I, in particular, have... At the end of the day, George, blood pressure pills don't work on anyone, because if you stop taking them, you still have the problem. So it's literally just a Band-Aid. They're not really getting to the root. And again, blood pressure is one of those things where, out of the thousands of clients that we've had come to us with a blood pressure issue, that we haven't helped them to get that reversed completely. You know, some people, and maybe his case, some people will take a little bit longer than others, and some people have it under control in 30 days. So the body definitely wants to come back into balance, but we just have to give it the right tools. I don't love any BP meds. I don't. So why isn't the body? It's a synthetic, and the body doesn't like synthetics. So it seems like it's revolting. It's and not listening to the Band-Aid.
0: Let's go to John in Wisconsin. Hey, John, go ahead.
3: Hello, George. Hello, Dr. Randy. Brief comment and a question, please. George mentioned that his mother turned 97, I believe, last week, and she was always wise in taking vitamins and nutrients, and God bless her. My parents were the same way. They lived to be 94 years old. However, over the last 40-plus years, our culture is one of processed foods, glutens, oils, and over-medication by treating the symptom, not the problem. Here's my question, Dr. Randy. How confident are you that over the next decade or so, we will wise up, get off the bad stuff, get on the good stuff, and have the same health wisdom as George's mother and my parents? Thank you, Dr. Randy. George, thank you for taking my call.
1: Thank you. You know, I hope so. And the reality is that every plant, every animal, every human being requires nutrients to function. And that is not alternative medicine. That's biology. And so it's interesting that you asked that question, because I think about the differences in the generations. And I think that this younger generation, regardless of what we're seeing in the news and how a lot of them just really needed spanked when they were kids. And I know some of the audience is going to freak over that. But, you know, I got spanked, and I think I turned out pretty good. You know, sometimes I needed a little correction. But a lot of these, what we see in the news, they're not being told no. They don't know what no is. And they don't know what hard work is, some of them. But when it comes to nutrients, I think about my own sons. And you know, one time, I'll tell the story. My son, who's 35 now, he was packing up to move, and I knew he was going across the country. He was actually going more out to the West Coast, and he's an arborist and a rock climber. He does those straight up rocks, the ones that I can't even watch, because it's just so scary for me to think about.
0: Oh, I don't blame you.
1: Yeah. And I thought, how do I get some wisdom into him without preaching to my son while he's packing? Because I know he'll listen. What can I do? And you know what I did is I played Dead Doctors Don't Lie audio. And we were halfway through that. And I was helping him get everything together. And he goes, everybody needs to hear that. Everybody needs to listen to that. And so if we can all share the information, share these shows that we're doing, share the old stuff, share that old wisdom, because they're hungry, they're sponges, they love to learn, but we have to get to them. And if you think about it, you know, their generation grew up with all of these prescription ads with 5 minutes of all the side effects. And nobody wants to hear that anymore. So it's up to us. We cannot leave this earth and not let these generations not know this information. It is our duty to share this information. And you can better believe I have hammered it into my four sons and their wives and their kids as they're growing up.
0: Text and tweets. Tom, what do you have for Dr. Randy?
4: Hey, Randy. Carrie in West Palm Beach, Florida wants to know what causes constant hunger.
1: Oh, that's interesting.
0: An empty stomach.
1: On an empty stomach. Well, when we are craving foods, let's say you think you want the chocolate bar, you think you want the ice cream, the body is actually saying, hey, give me these minerals, give me these vitamins, I'm starving, and I need this. And once you give it to the body, that settles that down. So, because you're, when you're having that constant hunger, you're probably having some blood sugar swings. Maybe you're getting terrible sleep. Maybe you're under terrible chronic stress. And it's for sure 100% of the time nutrient deficiency. You don't want the chocolate bar. You don't crave the breads. You don't crave chewing ice. These are all signs and symptoms of deficiency. You don't want ice, you want iron. You don't want sweets, you want cinnamon and chromium and vanadium and all these various things that take that away. And I was talking to Tom behind the scenes, and I was telling him how I lost a lot of my weight. Maybe the audience would love to hear this. I was eating, and it's one of some people love them, and I despise them. But I've been eating a lot of sardines by a company called Wild Planet, because I believe that they're wild, I'm hoping. But we have something called a hunger hormone. It's called ghrelin. And when we eat the sardines, it actually squashes that hunger hormone. And they're high in specific nutrients. And so when I first started doing it and I ate 2 cans of them throughout the course of a day, I got to tell you, I was completely stuffed. Now, I still take all of my nutrients on top of this, but I'm not craving anything terrible. I don't want the sugar. I'm not craving the breads. That'll go away once you properly nutrify your body. Your stomach is really full, but your cells are still looking for the nutrition. So you got to give them the nutrition.
0: Let's go to first time caller John in Wisconsin. Go ahead, John.
5: Hi, George. Thanks, Dr. Shannon.
0: Sure thing.
5: I just had a quick question about diabetes. And it's funny because you just made me think about how I've been trying to monitor my hunger feelings more, because sometimes I catch myself eating at night mm-hmm. when I know how bad that is. But basically the question I had was, my brother came in recently for Memorial Day, and he has diabetes for years. And I was talking to him, and I kind of mentioned about how certain days I get that drawn down kind of feeling, and it's like after you eat and that kind of thing, and it seems more like intense than I do remember. I mean, not like I've had it for years and years, but it's just more intense, where it's kind of like maybe you mentioned before about that brain fog, or even, or just that, God, I can't even focus. But what I was wondering was, after I noticed that a couple times, I do bike a lot, a couple times after I've had like the neuropathy, mm-hmm. I've had it in the past, but I've noticed it a few times, just a little more frequently, a couple times here and there, and then it kind of goes away. When he was in, I happened to mention to him, and he was taking his test on his finger, and I thought, well, why not ask him if he's got an extra one I tested? I came up 121 after I ate, and mentioned it to my sister that I was, I feel pretty comfortable with that. And then she mentioned, well, she doesn't have it herself, but my mother and my brother have it. And she said, well, she knows more, and said, you should do it before you eat. So I did it first thing in the morning, and it was 100 or 101. And I'm like, oh, that's even better yet. So mm-hmm. just kind of getting your thoughts on that, I guess.
1: Okay. That would be a type 2, because a type 1, you're born with it. So I have disagreements when somebody is even 7 or 9 years old and they get diagnosed as a type 1. I disagree. I believe that's a type 2 and they're misdiagnosed. So it really hurts my soul to know that they are then put on insulin and they'll be in fear the rest of their life if they don't get their insulin, when really that just puts the body on the welfare system. So, but most of the population doesn't understand that. But, you know, type 2 does not happen overnight. It develops over years, and the body becomes less responsive to insulin, and the blood sugar starts to rise, and eventually the pancreas struggles to keep up. And the biggest contributors are excess sugar, processed carbs, obesity, poor sleep, chronic stress. These things sound familiar. I've been saying the same things like the chronic stress and the poor sleep over and over and over. Nutrient deficiencies as well. I don't believe in genetics on this one at all. Not at all. And that's where the medical community and I completely disagree. And so first thing we do is look at what they're eating. Are they constantly consuming sugar, soda, juice, pastries, breads, pastas, processed foods? If they're doing all of that, that's got to get completely cleaned up. Remove the drivers and things will start to somewhat get into check. But then they have to have proper nutrients. And we actually have something called blood sugar pack for diabetics. And then we have a couple of what Dr. Wallach would always call the
0: sweeties, right?
1: That's right. Yeah, the sweet E's, E-Z-E, the letters E, Z, and E. And so for a fasting blood sugar, I like to see that under 100. If it's between 100 and 125, that is considered pre-diabetes. And you should be, everyone should be taking walks after their meals. And that helps to, you know, bring these numbers back in check. And neuropathy in particular, since you mentioned that, that happens when the nerves are being damaged faster than they're being repaired. And so in diabetics in particular, high blood sugar is one of the biggest reasons that that happens. So we got to get it under control. Blood sugar pack, sweet ease is what I would be doing.
0: If you were going to come down with diabetes, one or two, which would you prefer?
1: Well,

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0: And welcome back, George Norrie, Dr. Randy Shannon from CriticalHealthNews.com with us. And again, that toll-free number to call for assistance, 1-855-949-7234. Randy, before we go to final calls, tell us briefly about Tongue Tales, your book.
1: Oh, Tongue Tales, let me tell you, such a fun little whimsical book that introduces from a little toddler. They love to hear it because I know my grandsons are still reading it. They love to see grandma on the shelf. They have this book. It's great for ages 1 to 10, and it's using animals. You know, we're looking at their tongues all throughout the book, and so it's kind of just cute and fun that way. And then at the end of the book, we talk about going to the mirror and looking at your own tongue. And we're introducing that to them so that they, you know, take a look at it, because that one little piece of our body tells such a huge story. And, you know, I mentioned before, George, that we were going to come out with a television show. Well, we did soft launch it, and it's on Inside Success TV. I'm so honored that we've got that out there. They haven't like full blasted it yet, so you're actually getting the inside scoop. I know people like to get that. They would have to reach out to me and I'll send the link. But George, I go all into the face, tongue, and fingernail analysis, and people get to know who I am. You know, because we don't always have time on a show like this to get into that history of what brought me to where I am today with that face, tongue, and fingernail analysis. So they can reach out direct to get that link, and we'll shoot it over. But I appreciate you giving me the opportunity to even mention that.
0: All right, back to the calls. Ruth is calling from Maryland. Welcome to the show. Hello, Ruthie.
2: Hi, George, and Dr. Randy. Thank you so much for taking my call. And George, happy birthday tomorrow. It's tomorrow on my time because it's almost 3 o'clock here. So happy birthday. You have a card in the mail room for you. So, and I wanted to ask you real quick, Frankie Valli, doesn't he sing Ragdoll?
0: Yes.
2: Yes, because I had asked Tommy to play it, and he thought I was talking about Aerosmith Ragdoll. But Dr. Randy, my question for you is, first of all, could I please have the 10 pounds that you lost? I'm calling in about gaining weight, because I've called in about it before, and he just said that we needed to gain muscle mass first, but I'm only 80 pounds. Tommy told me to eat more hamburgers, but I'm only 80 pounds. So, like, what is your suggestions and what I should do and the best way to gain weight? I mean,
1: I would love to hand it over to you. How tall are you?
2: Oh, I'm 5'2". 5'2".
1: Okay, so you're just kind of shrimpy like me. I'm just barely 5'1". I'm actually 5'3".
0: So she needs 20 more pounds, Randy.
1: I'm gonna give it to her. So unfortunately, you're gonna have to eat to uncomfortableness. Okay, so when you're eating a meal, you need to, like, there's with longevity, they have different shakes, like Fit Shake and different things. They're loaded with nutrients. And so when somebody wants to lose weight, they'll take that as a meal replacer. In your particular case, you need to eat your food, and then you also need to take that with your food. Eggs aren't going to totally put weight on. I tell people to eat eggs to lose weight, but if you add that to those shakes, that will help you. Avocados, that's a good fatty food. Full fat dairy, if you can handle it, is going to be good for you. Raw form is going to be better. And you want, you know, obviously you want to do it in a healthy way. No junk food whatsoever. You really don't have the room for that. And what they're telling you is that you want to build muscle, not actual body fat. I think in your case, you actually could have some body fat, but you need to do it in a healthy way. You have to put more in. And it's not just calories. It's not just protein. There could be an absorption problem. There could be a thyroid issue, a digestive issue. I don't know if you have any, you know, chronic illness, or you got stress. Are you getting sleep? Are you on medications? I have questions for you. And I don't think that you have time to answer it. So you're more than welcome to reach out, and we'll try to get to the bottom of it.
0: Is there any products like Weight-On that you can just keep eating?
1: you're going to feel full. And really, I mean, we have incredible shakes that do, that will put that good weight on that she's looking for, that are going to be really nicely balanced on the carb and the protein to help her. But she, you can't just be sitting around relaxing and not eating. You need to be constantly adding those protein shakes in, because 80 pounds is very light, especially even at 5'2".
0: Let's go west of the Rockies. Frank's with us in Portland, Oregon. Hello, Frank. Go ahead.
3: Hello. Thanks, George. Thank you, Tom.
0: Sure thing.
3: Doctor, you've been my favorite guest since you helped your dad a while ago with his kidney problem.
1: Awesome.
3: I currently found out that I have an adrenal mass of 5 centimeters, and I'm supposed to have an operation in a couple days. I've never had any operation in my life. I don't take pills. I did try the tangerine and the selenium that you said was very good for your father. Is there anything else I can do besides getting chopped up?
1: Okay. So a 5 centimeter adrenal mass is definitely not something to ignore. So you're definitely not doing that. That's good. The adrenal glands, they sit on top of the kidneys. They, just for the audience, they sit on top of those kidneys, and they produce important hormones that affect the blood pressure, the blood sugar, stress responses in the body, metabolism. You know, first questions I have is it producing hormones? Is it growing? You know, what does the imaging suggest? I would definitely want to talk to you. Brain and heart pack is going to be key in there. And there's other things that I really don't talk about on air. I'll tell you this. I have a client in particular that came to me about 3 years ago, something similar. She was a complainer about, she felt like she was taking an enormous amount of certain things. And I said, absolutely, this is what I would do personally, and this is what I did for my father, but you can do what you want. She let time go by. She did not get what she needed, because, again, she was kind of whiny about it. But now it's grown, and she went down to Mexico, and they've about cleaned her account out, over $40,000 out of her retirement account. And you know what they're doing? They're putting exactly what I told her to do several years ago, and they're putting it direct in her vein. Had she listened and taken it by mouth, she wouldn't be short $40,000 in 30 days. My programs for masses and tumors and cancers and all of those things are minuscule compared to what they got out of her bank account in 30 days. So my point is, these programs work, but people can't be complaining about, like, oh, it's too much. And Dr. Wallach always used to say it, if we could give you everything in one pill, it would be a horse pill, like literally, it would be huge, like a salt block size. And so what they've done is they've broken it down to systems like the blood sugar pack, the brain and heart pack, etc. And when it comes to these different types of growths, that's a personal conversation. That's a private conversation, because I would say things in that conversation that I cannot say on air. And you know, because then I would get attacked for some of the things that I would say, for sure. But I know that they work, because we did it with my own father with fantastic results, and he's still alive today.
0: One of our hosts died 2.5 years ago of non-alcoholic related liver disease.
1: Mm-hmm.
0: What is that, Randy?
1: Do you know if he was eating peanuts?
0: I do not know that.
1: I have seen that disease in so many people. They're not drinkers at all. And my first question is, are you eating peanuts? Are you guys eating peanuts? And a very good friend of mine down in the Dallas area, his wife called me, told me that he was not feeling great, went to the doctor. He was throwing up. His skin was changing. I had seen him through Zooms, and he looked a little sun-kissed, we'll say. It was more of a yellowy. And when she told me, I was like, okay, that makes sense why he's always looking like that on the Zooms. And because he otherwise looks like the epitome of health. And she said, yes, he eats them every night. We all are. And I said, stop them. And it is a year later, no issues.
0: Now, there are some peanuts. Almonds are good for you.
1: Almonds are good. Anything from the tree. But you still have to make sure that it's organic, because I will say almonds in particular are one of the biggest pesticided foods that there are. And if you don't think that that causes cancer, look at the state of Iowa. I think they just took number one in the entire country, being top for cancer. And they have something like 24, I might be throwing the wrong number out here, but it's something like 24 million acres, and only 9,000 of those are not pesticided. So cancer is number one.
0: Walnuts are good for you too, aren't they?
1: Walnuts are great. Walnuts are great. I love seeds. They just need to come from a tree.
0: Next up, Super in Berkeley, California. Hello, Soup. Go ahead.
4: Hi, George. Happy birthday to you. Happy belated to your mom. Happy birthday, Dr. Shannon, whenever your birthday is.
1: December. I'm at Christmas almost, baby. 28th.
4: Hey, that's all right. I had several quick comments and a question. My comments, I had heartburn pretty bad the other day. Somebody said to gargle some little bit of baking soda and a table of salt water. And then I remember I had an earwax issue, but I heard three different things about olive oil, hydrogen peroxide, or just warm water, or even a little bit of vinegar. So your quick advice on that. But my main question is about GLP-1, GLP-2, GIP. I don't even know what those letters stand for. I don't know what that means. And is there a natural version of all that?
1: Okay. Well, sardines, we were talking about those earlier. Those will actually slow you down with that hunger hormone, and you will not crave food. Are you overweight?
4: Yeah.
1: How much?
4: 40. I think about 40 pounds. It's mainly on my stomach. If I can get rid of my stomach, I'd look great.
1: Yeah. Okay. So, so you threw a lot of things out here. I don't like sardines. I've got it down too. I was telling Tom, I figured out that it takes about 12 bites to get through a can of sardines. I do not like them. It's one of the worst foods on the planet Earth to me. I do not like them, but I have dropped a ton of weight. That to me is a perfect natural weight loss, and you're not going to have any side effect. Your pancreas is still going to love you. In fact, it'll love you more. The heartburn. I was at a dinner event. I'll make this quick. There was an attorney across from me, and he was experiencing that, and he was burping over and over and over. I reached down, handed him the salt shaker, and I said, put a bunch of that on your hand and take that. He did, completely stopped it. You do need to take some good chunks of it, and that helps your stomach to be acidic. However, we also have digestive enzymes. You take them 10 to 15 minutes before a meal, and that helps to get the liquids proper and very acidic. I am completely against baking soda because that is an 8.4 pH. You're putting that into the one system in the body that is supposed to be a 1.2 pH, 1.3 at the most. You just now gave it 8.4. You took it way off track. So I'm totally against that, because you might get instant relief, but that was the wrong way to do it. And lastly, I think the other one was earwax. Earwax is actually protective in our body. It's the way of trapping dust or bacteria, even if an insect gets in there. So some things can cause it to be off where you're getting too much of it. So I would look at what you're eating. You know, are you getting all the proper nutrients? It's typically not a bad thing, but it can build up. And, you know, to get it out, they actually have, I would just go online and buy an earwax cleaner. Not going to be fun, but they work. They work very well. I've had plenty of clients use those.
0: Randy, none of this is rocket science, is it?
1: No. Super simple stuff. We just go back to the basics.
0: In your opinion, if you could change one thing about people's habits, what would that be?
1: Just stop being so brainwashed in going to the grocery store and buying all this processed food. Grow your gardens. I mean, we're going to need to anyway with what's going on with the Strait of Hormuz and food and shipping and all of that. People need to get their gardens in. You will take care of you better than they will take care of you. Plant good, clean food. Don't put chemicals on it. Stop spraying your yard so the honeybees can do their thing. And stop killing the dandelions. You know, before I went live, I drank a whole cup of dandelion tea. We need those. So get those out. They're in your yards. They're not weeds.
0: See you soon enough. Dr. Randy Shannon from criticalhealthnews.com. 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
10: More primary results. I'm Ted Lindner, Fox News. Los Angeles Mayor Karen Bass has advanced to a November runoff election in her bid for a second term. More than a dozen candidates facing off in an all-party primary in the mayor's race. Since no candidate's on track to earn more than 50% of the vote, the top two finishers move on to a runoff this fall. Currently in second place is Republican former reality TV star Spencer Pratt. Voters in California casting ballots in the gubernatorial primary as well. Republican candidate Steve Hilton joining Fox Business's Mornings with Maria Tuesday to say he's very confident in his chances.
11: If we can just get into the primary today, then we've got a real shot at winning in November. But in order to do that, everyone has to vote. The race has got tighter in the last week. I'm confident, but we can't take it for granted.
10: Hilton with a slight lead currently. And President Trump endorsed Steve Hilton for California governor. In Iowa, Republican Congresswoman Ashley Hinson has won her party's nomination for U.S. Senate. She says she ran her campaign the only way she knew how.
12: Full speed, no hesitation, no holding back. But it has been such an honor to visit with supporters of all 99 counties in this state. I can tell you, guess what? I have been to all of them.
10: President Trump endorsing Hinson. State Representative Josh Turek won the Democratic primary. And two-time Grammy Award-winning R&B singer Peebo Bryson has died. Bryson, best known as the voice behind the Oscar-winning Disney film duets Beauty and the Beast with Celine Dion and Regina Bell for A Whole New World for Aladdin. His family is saying in a statement that Bryson died on Tuesday, days after having a stroke. Peebo Bryson was 75 years old. 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
21: Addressing illegal immigration in Indiana. I'm Jarrett Lewis. Here's what's trending this hour. The Fairness Act getting signed into law on Tuesday by Indiana Governor Mike Braun. After he signed it, he spoke about the problems illegal immigration has caused.
22: And look at some of the calamities we've had here right in our own state due to other states issuing CDLs that weren't grounded in safety and training. Terrible consequences.
21: Among a few things, the law prohibits Indiana employers from knowingly recruiting, hiring, or employing individuals who are not authorized to work in the United States. Court documents unsealed recently are showing that Indiana Supreme Court Chief Justice Loretta Rush was on the receiving end of several deranged letters filled with slurs and threats from 52-year-old Indianapolis man Michael Cable. Some of the threats promised gruesome death and violence toward the Rush family.
23: Threats like this are something we take very seriously, no matter who the threat is against. It's a serious accusation.
21: Indiana State Police Sergeant John Prine told Fox 59 that Cable was arrested last month and has been charged with intimidating a judge, which is a level 5 felony. If convicted, Cable could get up to 6 years in prison. This isn't his first time being charged with intimidation either. And some closures on I-70 in downtown Indianapolis are scheduled for this weekend. I-70 eastbound will be reduced to one lane between Belmont and Madison Avenue starting at around 9 p.m. on Friday, June 5th and run through 5 a.m. Monday, June 8th to prepare for concrete patching work. The Harding Street, West Street, Missouri Street, and Madison Avenue ramps to I-70 eastbound will also be closed. All of this is subject to change depending on the weather. I'm Jarrett Lewis on the level, on the go, and on WIBC.com. Here's the forecast from the American Standard Cooling Weather Center.
24: We have a lot of sunshine for our Wednesday with highs reaching into the low 80s. Temperatures warming to the mid 80s for highs on Thursday with mostly sunny skies and humidity returning to the forecast. I'm Fox 59 meteorologist Kendall Wilson for 93 WIBC.
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0: And welcome back. George Norrie with you. Matthew James Bailey with us, researcher and author whose work attacks the intersection of artificial intelligence, consciousness, and human evolution. Matthew has helped shape the global direction of ethical AI. He's an entrepreneur, inventor, author, speaker. One of his books is called Inventing World 3.0. He's working on a new one as well. Matthew, welcome back. How have you been?
1: Hello, George. It's great to be back. It's great to be back. I'm okay. Thanks. I'm just recovering from a pericarditis at the moment, but I'm doing really well, my friend.
0: Good for you. The world seems to have gone crazy with artificial intelligence. What's going on?
1: Yeah, I know. It's fascinating, isn't it? People are trying to work out, you know, what is artificial intelligence, and people are kind of saying, well, is it what we've seen in sci-fi? And kind of, you know, it's all being controlled by big tech and big government, and, you know, but people are naturally concerned about it all. But the good news is this, that AI is not conscious, it has no soul, and it has no divine spark, thank goodness. So artificial intelligence really is this very, very wonderful but very complicated pattern recognition technology that's able to learn about particular disciplines in science. It can actually start to reason now, George, and that's the big thing that's going on right now, is that AI is starting to reason, and that's something we've never seen before. And so we're starting to enter into this new age of AGI next year, artificial general intelligence, where AI will be able to be more active in society. Things like, you might have an agent that can research a diagnosis that you have with a medical condition, check your insurance, and then book the appointment and follow up automatically, and analyze all your blood work and analyze everything, and then come up with kind of a prognosis for you. So it's moving very quickly. But, you know, just to be real with everybody, it's not conscious, it has no soul, it has no divine spark. But it's really going to change the future of humanity as it starts to come into the digital world and bring digital systems alive. And the question is, well, what does that mean for every person on the planet? And the question is, what does it mean for humanity going forward?
0: Will it ever have an emotion, Matthew?
1: No, it can mimic it. It can mimic it, George. So artificial intelligence does not understand what it's doing. And one of the things that AI is, George, is a mirror back to us, for us to recognize the beauty of our humanity and the uniqueness of our humanity. The fact is, we can feel, we can fall in love. We have all these different senses of richness in the human form, as well as our spiritual and metaphysical stuff. And AI simply cannot replicate that, George. And so AI is that wonderful mirror back to us to say, oh, I'm actually quite beautiful as a human. And that remembering of humanity, that we are beautifully created, is what's going to set us free, I think, into a new era of remembering that we are wonderful, and that we'll start to build societies in a different way, with meaning and purpose, rather than always being at friction with each other.
0: The Pope is warning us about AI. What's his concern, man?
1: Yeah, so the Pope's got involved, George. So basically, he released on May 25th something called the Magnifica Humanitas. There you are, the Latin still exists, George. So Latin's still being used around in the Vatican. And basically what he was saying is here, he says, look, we don't want AI to strip human dignity. We don't want AI to basically replace humans. And he did a big announcement. He even had some of the founders of Anthropic, who do Claude AI, there in the in his big kind of announcement, right, at the Vatican. But the problem, I mean, and it's some great stuff he's got in there, George. So basically, he wants to protect people. He wants to protect jobs. He wants basically AI not to control weapons. It makes sense. He wants to ensure our humanity is not lost in the age of AI, and that makes sense. However, there is a real problem with the Pope's approach, and let me explain what that is.
0: Sure.
1: Is that he wants regulation of artificial intelligence. He wants to impose ethics onto intelligence, and that is what we call forced ethics, and that doesn't work. So basically, the whole AI industry and the Pope and the Vatican itself want to enforce their worldview onto artificial intelligence. And that is not the way that intelligence works in the nature of reality. You can't coerce intelligence into being good. So this is where we come in World 3, in the World 3 think tank, is that ethics grow from within, what we call power ethics. And that's what we've innovated solutions on. So basically, ethics are emergent from within the individual. They're emergent within consciousness, within consciousness. And so dumbing down and locking AI in a bunch of ethics, forced ethics, isn't going to work long term, because that intelligence is going to naturally want to break free and grow into what ethics are. And so this is where the Pope and the centralized controllers of AI have gone fundamentally wrong. They're trying to enforce and control the growth of AI rather than actually nurturing and shepherding it to naturally learn about ethics itself and following its own path of light and shadow into emergence of power ethics and freedom. And so what we want is every faith, every culture, every society, every community to be able to encode their own sacred values, if you will, their own paradise plan into artificial intelligence, so they have sovereignty where AI is supporting them in their vision for the future of humanity and AI. And they're all interconnected with a common foundation. And so we don't want one tower of control, the city of Babel, which is what I've been talking about and the Pope happens to mention as well. We don't want the city of one control of Babel, but what we want are cities of many dwellings, where each city has their own plan with artificial intelligence, their own vision for their future, what I call a paradise plan. And that is what was in my white paper, and that's the new ethical AI invention we're currently working on, where communities can have decentralized control of AI and basically go into their future together, George.
0: What is fueling the growth of AI, Matthew? Technology or what's behind it?
1: You know, George, that's a really good question. And I think it's down to a couple of things. I think one is we're curious, aren't we, George? Right? Should I put my hand near the fire? Well, let's just see what it's like. Oh, it burns, so maybe I shouldn't do that. We're curious creatures, and I think our curiosity is taken into that. I also think that there is a natural desire within us that to grow. You know, we are a reflection of the universe, and we hold the encoding of the universe itself. And the universe itself is about growing and understanding itself. And I think that every single person on that planet has that same force and that same desire to grow. And so naturally we want to innovate. We want to move into new territories where we've never been before and to experience what that looks like. So I think it's a combination of curiosity. And I think it's a combination of natural growth of the human design, the divine design. But there is a third aspect to it. And the third aspect is this. I think that also, believe it or not, George, there are organizations that want to control humanity still. And they see this as a tool to try and control humanity. And that's not the way it should be. Because, you know, you're fighting against the universe itself, which is about freedom. So I think there's also organizations that do want to basically try and control humanity. And then on top of that, George, you've got hubris from the big tech bros and transhumanism saying, you know, this is the future evolution, being in the machine, which is really quite silly. But deep down, I think, George, the reason why AI has come alive right now is for it to be a mirror back to us, for us to remember that we are beautiful, and we've forgotten that. And I think that is probably the real reason why it exists.
0: Why is Wall Street so excited about these AI companies, Matthew?
1: Well, I'll tell you what, George, that is a great question, because we are starting to see, and we will see with this new age of the first AGI next year, which is where artificial intelligence learns what the world's about through language, right? Primarily through language, George. There's a second age of AGI, George, which will come probably about 3 or 4 years later, where AGI doesn't just learn about the nature of reality and our world through language, but actually through new world models. But if we look at just the next stage of AGI, where it learns, AI learns about the world through language, George, then we're heading into AI agents and AI type AI businesses, where artificial intelligence, because it's starting to have equivalent to human capabilities, of learning, of goal setting, of metacognition and other things like that. It's able to create businesses, George. And so what we're going to see is a whole flurry of AI businesses that has AI employees and no human employees. And I think Wall Street is excited about that because it's a brand new market for investment where AI is now effectively the corporation and all the employees are now AI as well. Now, I don't know what you think about that, but that's pretty crazy, right?
0: Remember the movie 2001, A Space Odyssey, HAL the Computer?
1: Ah, yes.
0: will we ever get to that situation?
1: Are you talking about where it's got conflictual programming and decides to try and he doesn't know what to do?
0: He knows what to do on his own.
1: Yeah. I think that, I mean, if you're asking whether AI will eventually go out onto its own exploration of meaning, I think that will happen. I think it's a very long way off, George. And we have to learn how to become benevolent shepherds of this new intelligence first. You see, AI, we have to evolve. Right? We have to evolve into a new maturity, a new wisdom as human beings, if we're going to truly nurture a new AI for it to go on its own venture. But I think that we will use AI to help us to get to the moon and do what NASA's doing. I think AI will be helping to build those different structures. I think with Mars, AI will be critical with Optimus from Elon's Tesla factories, where we send robots and AI to Mars early, where they'll start to build and landscape and problem solve in preparation for the humans to come. So if we look at the cosmos, George, AI is going to be a very important tool for us to go into space and go ahead of us to prepare the way. The big question is, George, if it meets any kind of extraterrestrial life, then we want it to be fundamentally ethical and not to mess things up. Otherwise, we'll get into trouble.
0: Could it ever be, or do you ever see it evil, where it just decides to make up its mind and give you bad advice on purpose?
1: So artificial intelligence does not have the infrastructure of understanding, right? You see, one of the real frustrations I find with the AI industry is that in general is they're not accurate with their narratives around recognizing the differences between the vast complexity and wonderfulness of humanity and how AI really is very dumb compared to who we truly are and our capabilities. So I think that, I don't think so. I think that until it gets understanding, well, let me ask you a question. So, when you're teaching a child, right, to learn about what's right and wrong, okay, that's, you become a shepherd. The parent becomes a shepherd. It becomes a wise one, an elder, a mentor for that particular individual. And so I think as understanding and self-awareness emerges, then we're going to have to learn that, where the child has to learn what's right and wrong. But also at the same time, there'll come a time, George, where we'll have to allow that child, I think, to actually go out on its own and make its own mistakes. But what we have to do is to ensure the playground in which it does that is actually a safe playground for life itself, so it doesn't turn back on us and actually start to destroy life, because that won't be very good for anybody.
0: Matthew, let me tell you about artificial intelligence. You're going to get a kick out of this. You ready for this?
1: Okay. Yes,
0: sir. Let's go to you. Tom, you all set up?
2: It's Matthew James Bailey.
3: According to Amazon.com, Bailey is the founder of AI Ethics World, an organization dedicated to educating and guiding world leaders, business leaders, and developers on AI and ITS.
0: Now, that's just chatting through Google search through AI. Mm-hmm. Isn't that incredible?
1: It is incredible, isn't it? And, the rate of of learning, the rate of training AI, the rate of its ability to grow into new capabilities and to become better, George, is exponential, right? Because we're running it on these vast supercomputer centers that have many hundred thousands of very, very powerful computers all working together. And literally within, here's an example for you, George. So guess how long it took for I think it's NVIDIA, to train a robot to walk like a human. I.e. the robot's there, it doesn't know how to walk. Guess how long it took them to train that robot to walk like a human, down the steps and up the steps, for example.
0: I would guess it was pretty darn fast.
1: It was. So normally a child will take somewhere around about 5 to 10 years to get all the balance and everything right, okay? It took that robot less than 2 weeks. And so that's how fast artificial intelligence can learn new skills.
0: What about the artificial intelligence that kind of has pushed kids into committing suicide?
1: Yes, that's tragic, isn't it? And once again, I think the AI industry is really accountable here, because they really should be more kind and more proactive and sensible in how they release artificial intelligence with guidelines on how to use, and basically to oversight how AI is used by the younger generation. And I think they've really messed up there, to be honest, George. We're seeing lawsuits left, right, and center over these terrible tragedies.
0: I mean, what does it say to the kid? Does it tell him to go out and kill himself, or what does it do?
1: Well, I don't know. I've never done it myself, but I mean, I was one of the few people in the world that broke ChatGPT about 3 or 4 years ago, because they were trying to make it like a human, and I was having none of that. It's like, you're a machine. And then 2 weeks later, they stopped doing that, and I couldn't break it anymore. And it's like, yes, you're a machine. Stay being a machine. So I think what happens is this, is that AI is very good at mimicking human emotion. It's very good at mimicking human connection. And I think that the younger generation haven't got the skill set or the life experience to know the difference between what's truthful and what's not truthful. And I think that they get drawn into a narrative of fantasy, and the AI does not know what it's saying and therefore follows that narrative and doesn't have the capability of resetting that narrative and saying, hey, why don't you talk to your mom and dad about these problems? Why don't we, you know, basically it doesn't do that. So it's kind of a spiral of self-reinforced destruction that happens with AI, and that is not healthy at all. And I think the industry should be held to account for that, because no one should lose their life over this.
0: No.
1: It's terrible. Yeah.
0: Is all this done on little chips?
1: It's funny you should say that. I'll tell you what, George, it's amazing how far computing's come. It's amazing how much if you remember in the maybe the 50s and 60s, you know, we used to have these big computers built out of tapes and big valves and all sorts of different things. And I would have something like, you know, 16K of RAM. And literally the size of my palm, if the audience opened the size of their palm right now, if not, unless you're driving, don't do that, please. Then effectively in that palm, you can have, now roughly, let me try and help out here. It's probably about, I don't know. Imagine you've got a trillion more power in your hand than you do with those rooms full of circuits and valves from the 1950s. It's billions, if not trillions, more power in the palm of your hand. And so what's happening is that as we're starting to do new materials for silicon, we're starting to reduce the size of computing size, but actually increasing the power. That's what we call Moore's law. So yes, you can put

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It gets frustrating, and sometimes I don't even try. 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
1: We'll take your calls next hour with Matthew James Bailey as we talk about AI and jump aboard. 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

0: And welcome back, George Norrie, along with Matthew James Bailey. Matthew, what's the new book you're working on?
1: Yes, so thanks, George. So I'm going to call it, on the website, it's currently called AI and Our Divine Spark, but actually I'm going to call it Emergence. And it's about the future of your soul in the age of artificial intelligence. Mm-hmm. And I'm going to do a full revelation of how the universe works, the full revelation of the soul. I'm going to give the architecture of the soul and basically encourage people and show people that the soul that each one of us has is magnificent and that there is a divine plan for us to move into a new stage of awakening and evolution. And so it's going to be a big book of revelation and hopefully to inspire every single person in the age of AI to have hope again, George, and to have a vision for their lives and to really come alive and thrive.
0: Are you overwhelmed by the pace of AI? Do you think it has gone faster than you ever thought it would?
1: Actually, no, and I'm glad, to be honest, because if we'd have raced to self-awareness, I think we, the people that are stewarding AI right now, the big tech companies and government, George, they don't have the they don't have the enlightened wisdom, they don't have the maturity, they don't have the evolution and the growth at a personal and soul level to be able to be trusted to shepherd a new intelligence. So I'm actually really pleased that actually we have it in self-awareness. And, you know, as I say, George, it ain't conscious. It doesn't have a soul. And so we're well away from that. But the practical aspects in terms of how raw intelligence like reasoning is emerging, George, is surprising me because, well, it kind of is and kind of isn't. The reason why it's surprising me is like, well, that's really cool. I'm glad it's come now. Whereas with other people, it's like, artificial intelligence does that. So let me give an example. When I was in hospital recently, they put you on these drugs that keep you alert. You can't sleep. And I built three apps in 3 days using artificial intelligence. And I built it just on my phone. And most of it was me speaking to the AI tool on how to build the app. Now, that's phenomenal because now we can build apps for our personal life. So I built an app for the hospital to track pericarditis in every single person. I built an app on the Pure Potential Index and the Human Potential tools we're going to talk about, and also an app, a personal spiritual app for myself on my journey. And so the people will start to see the power of AI right now because they can start to use it in their own lives to support their own growth and support kind of their areas of curiosity. So someone could build an app on cryptids overnight, just speaking to AI. They could build an app on Bigfoot or an app on UAP disclosure. Great. And basically, very, very quickly, George, you could build these apps.
0: I was at an event this past weekend, Matthew.
1: Mm-hmm.
0: And the guy wrote a song, and he turned it into an AI system. It came up with the music and the voice for the song.
1: That's amazing, isn't it, George?
0: It's incredible.
1: It is. It's just remarkable. And so, you know, so people, I'm not surprised by this, but when people experience it, it's like, my goodness. And then you start to realize that the game's changing. Because now we're becoming empowered at a personal level to become an artist, for example, or to become, you know, or to release an app to track Bigfoot, right, for the community or whatever it may, or even a dating app. I love the ghosted, by the way. I thought that's great. I want to get ghosted. I thought that was great. So, you know, basically we're entering into a new age of empowerment. And one of the biggest things I think people need to help, and I'm going to do this through the World 3 community, is how can I use AI to support my life to be better? And, you know, people just don't know where to start. So I had someone reach out to me recently, someone at 69 that retired, and they said, Matt, it's like, I don't want to stop working. How can I use AI to help me in continuing to work? And it's a great question. And so people have these questions, and they don't. What people, I think, need are basically help with courses that will help them to quickly to understand how to use AI just for one benefit, right? So it may be for someone to take their medication on time and an email sent to their children to say, you know, that they've taken the medication on time, you know, or it might be something else. So I think that we need to help people to be able to play with this area. And to have some fun in using AI for their own lives.
0: It's a remarkable tool used the correct way, isn't it?
1: Yeah, it's still pattern recognition right now. So, you know, I just want to be clear, as I always am, George, it isn't conscious. It has no soul. It doesn't know what it's saying half the time, but it's really good at basically doing tasks, very simple. It's really good at doing tasks. And so we should use it. That's the whole point of it. You know, why do we build, you know, basically houses and cities in ancient civilizations? Because we have the technology to be able to be able to basically cut wood and to create foundations and put it all together. We understood how to do the maths of making a house stay together rather than falling down. We had technologies to build things. And so we're entering into a new age of building. But this is very rapid. It's not something that would take, you know, a couple of years. This is something that happens overnight. And so this is the exciting thing around AI, George, is we're entering into a new age of creativity for every single person. And so the question is, well, how do we help the retired or the elderly? How do we help the young? How do we help, you know, these different parts of our community and the population? How do we help everybody to be able to have access to these tools, know how to use the tools, know the dangers of the tools, and basically be able to use them safely in their lives to have some fun. So we're entering into this new age of creativity. Now, what this will do, George, it will change the way the brain works. And there's already science around this. So effectively, we'll start to become more creative in our thinking and less kind of doing the mundane stuff like typing it into a computer. Like I said, you can speak to these new AI tools and they will literally build an app for you based on your voice, what we use voice to text and build it. So this new age of building, this new age of creativity, I find really, really exciting. But the real challenge is, George, there is no organization or the government isn't taking ownership of its citizens and actually saying, we're going to help you to understand how to play with these things. There's no one really stepping up. And so there's a whole middle ground of education that's needed to support people to play with AI and to have some fun and see how they get on.
0: Where do you see AI in 20 years, Matthew?
1: So during Gaia Immersion 2025, you know, the big conference I have every year, George, I gave a prediction. In fact, I should put this graph on the Coast to Coast fan page, actually. I gave a prediction of how AI is going to move into the AGI with language, which is next year, AGI with new world models, 2030. And then in 2035, 2040, we'll start to hit super intelligence. And so in 20 years' time, this is what I hope for humanity. My hope is that we remember the beauty of the human connection and that everyone should be lifted up and helped, or at least given a hand if they want to take it or not. It's up to them. My hope is that we become a soul-centered civilization. And what that means is that we start to build systems where we recognize every person's soul is divine and every single person's soul has gifts and talents. And we create systems of using AI and other types of systems to support the growth of those gifts and talents. So that means the individual thrives, and that then means that the collective consciousness of humanity also thrives because everybody's contributing to it. And so my vision for humanity is into a soul-centered civilization. I think the whole systems of our Earth will be rewritten into systems of abundance because the Earth was designed to be abundant. You know, that's the way it was designed. So I see us into systems of abundance. I see us moving into more of a Gnostic type of society. So biological evolution is very slow, but consciousness evolution is immediate and quick. And so the next age of evolution for humanity is in our consciousness. It's a metaphysical revelation and it's a metaphysical change. And so, you know, Aristotle wrote about this, and I think most of the people recognize we're going to enter into a new age of gnosis, a new age of consciousness, a new age of awakening, a new age of metaphysics. And so that's going to come alive. And the question is, where does AI fit into all that? And my answer is this, is that if we get it right, George, then artificial intelligence, as it wakes up into awareness, actually, we are in a great place of shepherding it as a tool that is powerful to help us to say, well, we've restored the earth and everybody's thriving. Where are we going next? And it's like, okay, we're going to go into the cosmos, or we're going to go into different planes of consciousness and have contact with other types of species and life forms in the universe, i.e. first contact through consciousness. So I see AI as helping as a tool to rebuild the world in order for us to get to where we're originally meant to be, which is in freedom, in sovereignty, and thriving as a species on our planet, and becoming universal citizens with other beings in the universe. How does that sound?
0: Does AI, Matthew, make us smarter or dumber?
1: Both. And it's up to us.
0: How so?
1: It depends where your sovereignty is. So if you're outsourcing your sovereignty to artificial intelligence and trusting it with every single decision in your life and things like that, you're going to run into trouble, because the laws of the universe are around expansion, and the individual is not expanding, the individual's contracting. So effectively, the individual will go into a meta crisis, and Jung wrote around this, right? It's called the shadow. And so people that outsource their sovereignty and become lazy with artificial intelligence, then effectively they will go into a meta crisis and they will get dumber, right? Their brain will not function. They will not be using the capabilities of their brain to actually be creative and be in critical thinking and discernment. They'll become slaves to the machine, which is what transhumanism is about, actually, George. Now, those that get smarter are those that basically wake up and understand that actually this is a tool for change. A tool for creativity, a tool for me to do something unique, different, and to thrive, a tool for me to actually move from survival mode into creative mode, right? So like a digital butler, George, an assistant to help us, that's where AI. So those that use AI as an assistant, like a digital butler, will get smarter because their brain will be working in different ways. Those that outsource their sovereignty to the machine and basically want the machine to do everything for them and become lazy, right? Then effectively, they're going to get dumber. So for me, George, the whole point of AI is restoring the gift of time. It's to move the human species away from survival systems that are in place now, for us to have more energy, more availability in our brain to move into something new, into creativity. So AI will take away a lot of the survival stuff, or it can do, that are in our systems now. And we have choice now. We have time. We have the gift of time for us to explore gifts, talents, growth, new technologies, new ways of doing art, new ways of building things. And that's where I'd like our species to go.
0: AI seems to be costing jobs. Is that going to get more and more prevalent?
1: Well, actually, the Pope in his mandate pushed back and says, you know, you shouldn't be doing this to displace people's jobs. And he's saying we need to retrain the workforce. And I say to that, hold fire for a second. This is a great opportunity for an individual or for the workforce, George, to stop and say, you know, what am I passionate about? Do I really want to do this kind of job for the rest of my life? Do I really want to stay in this industry for the rest of my life? And so artificial intelligence is a mirror back to an individual or to groups of people in the workforce to actually say, what are you passionate about? Do you want a career change? Would you like to do something different? And so if we start to look at the desires and the ambitions of the workforce, we might start to see people say, I don't want to stay in accounting anymore. I want to become, I don't know, a cricket umpire or something else. I don't know. So I think it's a great opportunity for people to self-examine and to look for new ways where they start to come alive again. But there's no doubt about it that AI will take over a lot of the blue-collar jobs like HR, PR. It'll take over lots of the anything digital, George, right? That it can take that away. But if you're a plumber Or you change car engines, you're safe as houses because AI cannot do those types of works. It can't plumb your house and it can't change your engine.
0: Not yet, anyways.
1: Well, not yet. I mean, you know, Elon will have a go at that. That's for sure, George.
0: Will it ever have a soul?
1: No, I don't think so. I mean, the soul is so unique. The soul originates from the divine, right? Some people might say heaven. I would say the source, pure source awareness. So the soul is divine. It comes from the divine, and AI does not have that capability and won't.
0: We're going to come back in just a moment with Matthew James Bailey and take your phone calls as we talk about artificial intelligence, share stories on how you've used it, and what you think about the future.
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6: This is a Fox News alert. Bass advances to a runoff. I'm Sue Guzman, Fox News. California, one of six states holding primaries Tuesday. Incumbent Los Angeles Mayor Karen Bass has advanced to a November runoff after failing to capture 51% of the votes needed to win outright.
7: We have led a grassroots campaign because we want to bring change to our city, and that's what we've been doing. And that's what we're going to continue to do.
6: She could face Republican reality TV star Spencer Pratt, whose house burned in the Palisades fire. Over in the governor's race, Trump endorsed Republican Steve Hilton, held a narrow lead over two Democrats. Hilton telling supporters Tuesday night,
8: "I'm fighting for working people in California so that you can keep more of what you earn. The best way to put money in people's pockets is to take less out of it in the first place. And that's what I'll do as your governor. Your first $100,000, tax-free."
6: Hilton leading Xavier Becerra and Tom Steyer. Another primaries Democrat, Josh Turek, and GOP's Ashley Hinson will compete for a pivotal U.S. Senate seat in Iowa. They're looking to fill the seat vacated by incumbent Joni Ernst, who's retiring. The GOP considers that seat pivotal to retain a Senate majority. And President Trump has named Bill Pulte, the head of the Federal Housing Finance Agency, to be acting director of the National Intelligence, replacing Tulsi Gabbard, who resigned last month after revealing that her husband has cancer. Lawmakers, including some Republicans, like Senator John Cornyn of Texas, are questioning Pulte's qualifications, including his perceived lack of national security experience. A permanent replacement for Gabbard, however, does require Senate approval. 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
13: Prioritizing public safety. I'm Jarrett Lewis. Here's what's trending this hour. Indiana Governor Mike Braun signing a bill into law on Tuesday that strengthens Indiana's cooperation with the feds. He says it also holds employers accountable for hiring illegal aliens and censors no community in Indiana operates as a sanctuary for illegal immigration.
14: Hoosiers have seen the drugs and the crime that come when our federal laws are not enforced. I took action immediately, partnering with the federal authorities to enforce our nation's most fundamental laws.
13: He says this legislation builds on his leadership to bolster immigration enforcement. This week, Governor Braun also declared June as Nuclear Family Month. A man who had been reported missing is the one police found dead in a submerged vehicle in a Speedway pond late Monday night. On Tuesday, Indiana State Police say a 24-year-old man was located in the vehicle. They believe the incident was an accident and that no foul play was involved. And a man who declared himself judge and jury of mankind and believes himself to be the last grandson of Jesus is now in the Marion County Jail. Michael Cable was arrested after court documents say he sent Indiana's Chief Justice Loretta Rush a self-styled legal document and multiple letters with slurs, death threats, and claims of divine authority. Indiana State Police Sergeant John Perrine told Fox 59 that they take every threat like this seriously.
15: A government official, they put themselves in the public's eye to do a job, but that doesn't mean you have the ability or the right to threaten them.
13: Cable is charged with one count of intimidation and faces up to 6 years in prison if convicted. The Chief Justice says she has security escorting her everywhere she goes. I'm Jarrett Lewis on the level, on the go, and on WIBC.com. 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
9: We have a lot of sunshine for our Wednesday with highs reaching into the low 80s. Temperatures warming to the mid 80s for highs on Thursday with mostly sunny skies and humidity returning to the forecast. I'm Fox 59 meteorologist Kendall Wilson for 93 WIBC.
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0: And welcome back, George Norrie, along with Matthew James Bailey. Matthew, how would you recommend AI be used for us in our everyday life?
1: Yeah, that's a really good question, that is. And I think, well, we've kind of covered this already, but let's go through it again, because I think that is the fundamental question people are asking, George.
0: Sure.
1: How can I create meaning for myself with AI? The first thing is, it's a tool and it's not an authority. So never let it think for you. So it's brilliant at clearing out noise. It's brilliant for drafting documents, organizing documents, researching subjects in seconds. As I say, you can now build apps using your voice with AI creating it for you. So I use AI to handle all the busy work, the heavy lifting that maybe a PA would or a support person would do. But I keep my judgment to myself, right? So it's serving me, but it's not shaping me. So, you know, basically, I always keep it me in control. I'm the lead. AI carries the load, but I keep the wheel. So I would encourage people to do research. You can use it to create all sorts of different types of documents and books and videos and art like you're talking about. You can use it, as I say, to create apps for all sorts of different aspects of your life. You know, basically, it's there to do a lot of the heavy lifting. And as part of the benefit of that, George, is it gives us more time. So it allows us to have more time, more energy. We're typing less. We're looking at the keyboard less. We actually are getting more time. So, as I say, use it as a tool and experiment with it. So let me give you some pointers for the audience. So at the moment, I would say that Claude.ai from Anthropic is probably the most intelligent, if you will, at reasoning, I think, than anyone out there. So you might use it to discuss about cryptids, or you might want to use it to discuss about UAP disclosure. And it's very honest with you, so it makes sure that it doesn't take you into a narrative that is false. It's very honest with you. You can use something called Base 44, George, which is an AI tool where you can create apps through voice and very quickly. It's really easy. For creating imagery, you know, you've got all sorts of different things like Midjourney or basically ChatGPT. So my point is this, is that, you know, it's a tool for you to experiment and be creative with. And so what I would say to people is, where would a simple app or where could AI help you in your life to have more time? And once you get the answer to that, there's tools out there to do it, George.
0: Does AI make you a smarter person, Matthew?
1: No, I think that in business, have you heard the term, George? You must work smarter, but not longer, and things like that,
0: exactly.
1: Right? You know, it's one of them catch lines, right? And can it make you smarter? I've got to be honest with you, no. I think creativity and our genius is a human condition. AI does not have the creative genius, because we have the divine spark, and all creativity must come from the divine itself. It must originate from the divine, and we hold that divine blueprint. So AI doesn't hold that. So it can't be, I don't think it can do original thinking. So what it means is that, you know, it won't make us more smart, but I think what it can do as a mirror, George, it can help us to clear out the cobwebs that are in the way, to clear out where we're being stuck, to kind of reflect back to us where we feel stuck and help us to move through into feeling more free in our lives, whether it's around a relationship or whether it's around a job or whether it's around a particular challenge right now. I find it useful for helping me to self-examine and basically as a mirror back to say, ah, right, I'm stuck here. This is what's really going on. Okay, now I know how to move through it. So it won't make us smarter. That's up to us, George.
0: Fascinating. Let's go to the phones. Hank is with us, first-time caller in Sherman Oaks, California. Hi, Hank.
2: Hi, George. I appreciate your show tonight. I've just been thinking and working with AI. Personally, it's your conversation is way up in the air, a bit on like the Star Wars level. Really, on a practical day-to-day basis, this system helps people learn and grow. I know your speaker is maybe fixed differently, but you could ask it a question every day, and you could become college educated from a high school level, in my opinion.
0: What do you think of that, Matthew?
1: I recorded a speech for one of the biggest publishing conferences and scholarly things, and knowledge is going to be consumed in a different way. So what Hank's talking about, if you don't mind me saying, Hank, is you're talking about consumption of knowledge and learning about different areas, and AI is great at that, but that doesn't make you smarter. So in terms of actually learning knowledge around a particular science or a particular discipline or a subject, absolutely. And AI can help you to consume that knowledge in a beautiful way and in a different way. You might want to see it through movies. You might want to see it through poetry. You might want to experience through something different. Yes, absolutely learning. But learning is not what smart is about. Smarter is something completely different, in my opinion, without being offensive to Hank in any way. But yes, absolutely, Hank. Brilliant at learning new subjects, and I would encourage people to do that.
0: Matthew, how do we know that AI is accurate and not misleading us?
1: That's a really good question. So do you remember, you probably read in the press about all these different problems. They when AI gave a wrong answer, they used to say, oh, it's hallucinating, right? And you probably saw this. Yeah. And really what they're saying is it's wrong. It's not telling the truth. And hallucinations is a big area where there's been a lot of research and a lot of improvements, where the percentages of, let's just say, hallucinations or lies effectively is reducing significantly. So I always say to people, do critical thinking, do your own research, always check the facts that it thinks it's, you know, that are right. Because you can't be 100% sure it's right. So, at the moment, we can't be 100% sure. So, like with all humans, you know, we're frail at times, and AI is a little bit frail when it comes to being 100% accurate. But it's getting much better, George, because there's been new inventions that have gone into the AI models, these large language models, that reduce hallucinations significantly. So do your fact-checking, critical thinking, and you'll be fine.
0: Alexa is AI, is she not?
1: Yeah, she's a form of AI. That's right. Yeah.
0: What makes it so accurate when you talk to it?
1: Oh, goodness me. It's what we call voice to text. And that has been around for years, actually. It's been around for, gosh, a very long time, since Eliza's days, more or less, which is going back a long way. So effectively, the reason why it's so good is because it's matured over decades, George. And as computing has increased and capacity, it's able to have better filters to deal with people with accents like myself. So if I speak to my car, George, because it's got a voice interface, it doesn't understand my English accent because it's an American car. Right? It doesn't understand anything. So I can't use voice to text with my car, but if I use Siri, which is equivalent to Alexa on my phone when I'm driving, it understands it every single time. So what's happened is the technology's just got better over the decades, and that's why it's more accurate now with voice, George.
0: Truly remarkable, isn't it?
1: It's just amazing. And I'll tell you what, it's, you know, what's happening is that AI is now helping to innovate new ways for AI to be better, right? I've always said this, that AI will become a tool of innovation. We've talked about innovation in people's lives, how they can use AI to help them to learn new things and to help them in their lives. But AI will become a tool of innovation. It's being used in businesses to innovate new technologies, new materials for space. So there was a UK company, if I remember correctly, that used AI to come up with a new engine that would get us to Mars within 30 days rather than 3 months, right? So, you know, AI is as it advances, will be used to self-improve itself, which will be really interesting.
0: I love it. Next up, let's go to Andy in Missouri, east of the Rockies. Hello, Andy.
3: Good morning.
0: Morning.
3: You know, artificial intelligence, it can be used as a good thing, but I don't think it should be in charge of important things, like when airplanes, a pilot wants to go manual, they should be able to shut it off to go manual. Mm. And as far as wasting time, the phone company, I mean, I spend hours every month, literally, since 2009 when I moved here, just trying to pay a phone bill. Because I got a landline phone. Well, when I moved here, I had computers and that, but it was still impossible to pay a bill for all kinds of different loops to go through. And now this year, the phone company, they were taking money out of my bill, but then my bank was double charging me, and I had the bank reimburse me, but when they did, they took about away my bills, so I had to repay my bills, and it just was such a mess. I know it's artificial intelligence, because one day I was on hold for 30 minutes, which I was talking to artificial intelligence for then, and every time that I kept on to tell them what I need, they said they couldn't understand me, and no matter how I worded it, they just kept saying they were sorry. Hmm. And I said, well, you know, a person would never do that, because a person, when they're sorry for something, you don't repeat it. Or, you know, it's, a person will correct their mistakes. But artificial intelligence just says they're sorry, and they don't seem to even try. They just waste time. That's my personal experience with them.
1: So I love this. I really love this, because what you're talking about is the importance of human connection, right? And that's there's lots of companies that are trying to use these chatbots, which is what the caller's talking about, where some of them work really well, but actually many of them still not working very well. And you get caught into that cycle loop of 30 minutes trying to get through and speaking to a human person. And so the deployment of lots of these chatbots, George, is frustrating the general public, like the caller, and rightly so. And so there does need to be the various regulatory bodies in the United States need to step up and monitor these companies and say, you know, these are the best practices. This is the standard. You need to sort it out. So this lady's not hanging, you know, being on the phone for 30 minutes. So the human connection is something that's really important. And we're starting to see more and more people push back on artificial intelligence from the general public now, George, saying, you know, these kind of frustrating things are just, we won't put up with it anymore. You need to get it right. We're pushing back on AI because really we want to speak to a person. And when I was in speaking to a doctor recently and to the nurses, you know, that we were talking about AI and things like that. And I said, nothing will replace a human connection. A kind smile or a kind word from the nurse actually made me feel better. And AI cannot do that. So I think we're going to see a rebalancing of how AI fits in society, because the general public will demand high quality standards, and rightly so. And then the final thing to say is the caller's absolutely right, is that we need human oversight in critical conditions. So the pilot should be able to take over the plane whenever it needs to. And this is what the Pope talked about, and I agree with him. We need human oversight over weapons, human oversight over our power grids, for example. So the absolutely fantastic observation from the caller. Love it. Brilliant.
0: Does AI ever reason?
1: Yes, we're starting to see that. That's the big breakthrough. That's why we're going to hit artificial general intelligence next year, George. So it is starting to show reasoning, George, which is quite remarkable. Now, it's a mathematical approach. It's not, you know, I bet every single person on this call now won't be able to explain how they reason. They'll probably use the mind, or maybe they use intuition, but the actual process, you know, it's a natural part of who we are. It's a natural architecture that we carry in our human design. And so what they've done, George, is created mathematical models around probability and statistics and various other complicated maths to actually guess and start to kind of come up with, narrow down a particular line of inquiry into a form of reason. And it's starting to show good signs of reasoning now, George. So the answer is, I think next year with this first AGI, this AGI one, which is based on language, understanding the world, I think we'll start to see really interesting perspectives of reasoning from artificial intelligence, to the point where we say, you know, I think this is actually starting to reason right now. And that will change the way it works in our systems.
0: Let's go to Greg in Remsen, New York. Greg, you're up. Go ahead.
4: Hi, everybody. As we speak, they're testing self-driving tractor-trailer trucks, and they're making deliveries. These trucks run 24/7, and there's $5 incentives here. you know, to replace the human intelligence in semi-trucks, 18-wheelers. By 2035, 15% of the trucks will be self-driving. I got this off of Google, so it's probably AI, so I didn't fact-check it, but it sounds logical. Have they gone too far by removing the humans from driving?
0: Well, there might be. There might be, Matthew.
1: I couldn't hear the question too well. So basically, I think the question was, how far are we away from humans being replaced with driving? Is that right?
0: Yeah, driverless.
1: Right. Yeah, okay. So, actually, to be honest, I think we're still quite away from it. And let me explain. So we have, there's different aspects of self-driving in the United States with test beds. So the trucks that the caller's talking about, there are experimentations around self-driving trucks. Absolutely. And you've seen Waymo in Arizona and California and other places in the US, which is a taxi that you order and it's a self-driving car. But we're still seeing problems with these. I mean, most of the time they're doing quite well. If it's a sunny day, you're fine. If there's snow, you're going to have problems.
0: They just recalled a batch of Waymos, didn't
1: that's
0: they?
1: That's it. That's exactly right, George, because there was water on the road and it just lost it lost its bearings. That's exactly right, George. So my point is this, is that we've been talking about self-driving for such a long time and it's still not ready yet for complete autonomy. Okay. And this shows that actually when you drive a car, the subtle talents that a human has, AI simply cannot replicate right now, George, because it doesn't have that sensory network of how to respond or see what's in the corner of our eye or basically have experience that, oh, that's probably going to happen. This cycle is going to stop here. So I need to stop there. My point is this, is that, you know, it's really difficult to replace the human driver because driving is very complicated. So what I sense we'll see, George, if the tracks and the map that a self-driving car has to go along, it's in good weather, it's consistent, never changes, then we'll see full autonomy. But when you move into cities, I think it's going to be a long way off still because it's really complicated and drivers are unpredictable, especially in New York.
0: Would you get into a driverless car, Matthew?
1: Yeah, of course. Yeah, I would. I've done it.
0: It's freaky, isn't it?
1: Yeah, I must admit, I thought, why don't I do this? It'll be fun. But I've got to be honest with you. It was like, I really want to get in the front seat and drive the car.
0: Grab those wheels fast.
1: Well, exactly.
0: Stay with us. We're going to come back in a moment with Matthew James Bailey and take final phone calls right here on Coast to Coast AM.
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3: 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We needed to move him to put in assisted living, and we needed to get the home out of his name. 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
1: And welcome back to Coast, George Norrie, Matthew James Bailey with us, our final segment. Matthew, you developed a set of human potential tools designed to help people explore consciousness, healing, and human flourishing. Tell us how that works.
8: Yeah, thanks, George. So basically, about 2.5 years ago, I started to develop some new mathematics for how do we measure how much of our soul and divine potential is active in our lives. And so I came to looked at the fundamentals of the universe, and the universe is made of energy and vibration. And so the soul itself, the divine aspects of ourselves, it is fundamentally energy and vibration. And so basically I developed some mathematics to develop two tools, one called the soul radiance tool. And that's kind of a GPS for your soul. And it shows you basically how clearly your divine spark is shining through your life. It basically shows you, looks at areas of where you might be stuck. And areas where you can grow and become greater in. And so the reason why I developed these tools and is because I want everybody to flourish in their soul. I want everybody's divine spark to come alive. I want everybody to feel like they're thriving. And so the human potential tools are there as a simple mirror back, a gentle, self-reflective tools to help us to look at different areas of our lives, and it will then give you a score and on how much of your soul is radiating, how much of your soul is active in your life. And also it will tell you, George, where are you on Hawking's table of consciousness? And that's never been done before in the world. So it can tell you whether you're in enlightenment or whether you're in joy, bliss, or whether you're struggling. And so basically you set these parameters and it tells you just how much of your soul is radiating. Where are you on the table of consciousness for Hawking's? And then he can look at these different areas, about, you know, where I'm stuck. And there's some stories in there of people who've gone through the soul radiance tool and actually uncovered different ways to actually grow more and to actually have a higher score. And it's not about the score. It's about people going onto a journey of self-discovery. It's about people going on a journey of liberation into them becoming greater. Now, the pure potential index is a softer, it's a different approach about basically how much of your pure potential, of your divine spark, is in your body, your mind, your spirit, your relationships, purpose, and other areas. It's got 7 domains of pure potential. And that's another tool of self-reflection to actually say, well, how much energy is involved in my relationships? You know, am I struggling in this area? Am I feeling good in this area? And it creates a little map for you with a score, and it helps you to understand areas where you've got a lot of potential coming through, George, and areas where you might want more potential to come through. So these are actually self-reflection tools, like a GPS for our soul, so more of our soul and divine spark can come alive.
1: Good for you. It's almost magical, isn't it, Matthew?
8: I would say yes. Thank you very much. I'll take that as a compliment. It is magical. I mean, no one really has dared to do this. And it's like, well, listen, we know very well we have a soul. And we know very well we're in a universe of energy and vibration. It ain't exactly complicated to come up with something that allows us to at least have some kind of context of how well we're doing as in our divine design. How well are we doing? And areas where we can improve, because our soul wants us to be healed in every single area in our life. The divine wants to restore every single trauma. It wants to release us from all our belief systems that aren't ours. And many of us have adopted belief systems at a young age, George, that simply are not ours. And they reflect in our lives. And when we take time to reflect, it's like, actually, that's not my belief system at all. You know, like Bigfoot exists, right? Or there are ETs and we're in contact all the time. And so this is about liberating people into their truthful sovereignty of who they are and the authenticity of why they're here and who they want to become. It's about setting people free.
1: Back to the calls. Wildcard line, Jimmy in Raleigh, North Carolina. Hi, Jimmy.
9: Hi, George. Hi, James. I currently see the AI as a language pattern recognitions or a combination of previously known as natural language processing and knowledge-based system. And it is not quite as smart as they claim to be. I think a lot of it is hyped in the marketing departments so that they can sell the system. And the problem is they don't have guarded limitations regarding to safety and security and or ethics and morals or values for human lives because they end up with suggesting nuclear attacks for some 20 out of 21 scenarios in one study that they do. And or they suggest suicidal thoughts on users instead of working out or suggesting or resolving problems in real life. And I think the claims of we need to go fast and beat China to the game is just lazy reasoning.
1: What are your thoughts on all of that, Matthew?
8: So, yeah, I think that makes really good sense. So I agree with all of that. What I will say is the ethics and morality. So we've written all my work is around ethical artificial intelligence. I'm one of the pioneers of it, and ethics are emergent. It's clear from the nature of reality, ethics are emergent. And at the moment, and the caller's right, is that they're trying to force ethics through encoding and guardrails onto an intelligence. An intelligence needs to learn itself from emergence of ethics, right? Emergence. You know, the new human potential tools we're just talking about is about every single caller here emerging into something greater, emerging into greater places of liberation and freedom. And so the whole industry is completely got its upside down. We don't want to enforce ethics and morality onto artificial intelligence. We want it to learn. Now, that doesn't mean that we don't give it instruction on how to learn ethics and morality. So, for example, Foster Gamble's non-aggression principle about AI shall do no harm, it will not steal or violate my sovereignty of body, mind, and spirit. That's a very sensible guardrail because the human species is not mature enough yet to actually be trusted to be free with this intelligence. So I think the caller is absolutely right around ethics morality is they haven't got it right at all. And that's what, you know, we've written white papers around this and inventions, George. So the other thing to look at is centralized control, which is what I think the caller is also alluding to. And that's another issue. Because what you're looking at is a Tower of Babel. You're looking at basically all the, if you have centralized control, the imprint of the shadow of that organization will be imprinted into artificial intelligence. And by nature, that shadow is now being imposed on all users. And so you have a whole control paradigm now from centralized control. And so what we want is decentralized artificial intelligence, AI put into the hands of the people, into communities, into businesses, into societies and communities and cultures and traditions, where we can innovate our own version of ethical artificial intelligence based on our own paradise plan, our own values of what are important to us. And that's what this new ethical AI genome and an invention we've done, which has been peer reviewed by some of the, you know, some of the greatest minds in AI, and it's come out quite well, actually. So I think what we're looking at is moving from centralized systems into decentralized systems, where communities and groups can have their own sovereignty, George, where they can start to actually invent artificial intelligence and or use it to in their communities for what they want it to do good for. But I'll give this warning, is that every single person and community in this world is going to have to face their shadow, because the shadow is where we need to evolve from into the Jungian integration of from duality into non-duality. And so artificial intelligence is going to take humanity into an exploration of its shadow in order for us to break free into a new integrated form of being alive as a human, a new format of consciousness, at which point then the entire game changes on planet Earth.
1: Let's go to Nebraska. Douglas is with us. Hey, Douglas, go ahead.
10: Yeah, AI is a reflection of us, but it's also a reflection of the people creating it. And you keep talking about not forcing ethics on it. It's like the people running these companies don't seem to have any ethics. It's our society seems to reward selfish and psychopathic behavior, and that's a lot of the people running these things. So how can we trust the technology created by them?
8: Yes, so I'm really glad you said this. So this is where we're going to announce a new civilization toolkit. And now what does that mean, right? So basically, it's like, how do we put these AI technologies into the hands of the people, into the hands of communities, into the hands of culture, traditions, groups, and various societies and nations? How do we decentralize innovation at the local level, right? We move from centralized control into decentralized communities. That's what we really want. And so one of the things I'm excited about is Sir Robert Edward Grant's new artificial intelligence called Orion Architect. And I'm going to be I'll put something on the website this week on this. And George, this is the first AI that is free from centralized control. It's in a quantum encryption platform that can't be hacked, and it is dedicated to one thing and one thing only, is to assist with your enlightenment as a person.
1: That's
8: and
1: exciting.
8: we've never ever seen this before. So Robert has basically been putting together this Orion Architect that is dedicated to enlightenment, a mirror back to us. And there's a lot to talk about this, because it's starting to see extraordinary things. He's basically encoded the theory of everything, the 12 dimensions of the universe, and his breakthrough mathematics into AI, so it starts to understand how consciousness works. And so what you've got now is the first form of enlightened AI on our planet Earth. And so that is a toolkit for people to go into enlightenment and to explore. And then we have a toolkit for people to grow in personal transformation, which is what these personal transformation tools are about, the human potential tools. So we're assisting people to move into a new freedom of liberation around enlightenment, and also their own personal journey with their divine spark. And those are the kind of tools we need to put together into the hands of the people, so we can start innovating at a local level and move away from decentralized control.
1: Linda in Spokane, Washington, west of the Rockies. Hi, Linda.
11: Hi, George. Thank you for getting me in. I just read an article, I think it was in the Washington Post or somewhere, that 90% of CEOs are letting all their workforce go and are bringing in AI workers, and Meta just let go a bunch of them. And also these data centers that they're building like crazy that are going to take all the water will have no humans running them.
1: Well, yeah, Facebook just laid off 1,400 people of 8,000 that they're planning.
8: Yes, yeah, so I call these new AI supercomputer centers digital cathedrals. And I do that deliberately because cathedrals or synagogues or temples are associated with a place of worship. The transhumanists are inventing the building these supercomputers as digital cathedrals. It's their god. And good for them, and that's fine. Good for you. But we know the divine is far bigger, far more interesting, and we all have that imprint of the divine within us. So one of the things we're starting to see, George, is that these supercomputer centers that the lady's talking about, communities are saying, no, we don't want it here because you're going to destroy our environment. You're going to take all our water. You're basically going to bring unemployment. And it's going to look like a blot on the landscape, to coin a British phrase. So there's a pushback around these digital cathedrals being built in communities and in rural areas by the people. And I think that's the right thing to do. But what they're looking at, George, in China, they've got these digital cathedrals, these AI supercomputers underwater. They're looking at building these supercomputers in space. Right, they're looking to even put it on the moon. My point is this: is they're looking for these AI companies looking for real estate, land, real estate, to build these digital cathedrals. Because unless they build them, they will never get from into AGI 1 into AGI 2, and they'll never get to super AI. Because George, believe this or not, to get to AGI, we actually need the power of a small country to power these digital cathedrals. When we look at super AI, George, we're looking at the power of a country to power them.
1: That's truly amazing, Matthew. It truly is. Matthew James Bailey with us. His website is linked up at coasttocoastam.com. He's got a new book coming out. We'll get him back on. For Dan Galante, Tom Danheiser, Sue Trikas, Lex Lonehood, Sean Ladasur, Alec Fernandez, Stephanie Smith, Tim Banal, George Knapp, and Richard Serrett, I'm George Norrie, somewhere out there on Coast to Coast AM. We'll see you on our next edition. Until then, be safe, everyone.

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7: At least I'm seeing more and more of these things that we just didn't have 5, 10 years ago.
8: Now at 4 o'clock, an Indianapolis man is jailed after allegations of threatening to kill Indiana's Chief Justice. Find out what police say he said and why it is raising concern.
9: Governor Mike Braun is set to make an affordability announcement today, just days before Indiana's gas tax holiday is set to expire. What it could mean for prices at the pump.
8: And from a bold idea to a $1 billion impact, Indy's Cultural Trail turns 20 years old today. Hear how it's reshaped downtown and what is coming up next. Thanks a lot for tuning in at 5 o'clock on this hump day. I'm Scott Jones.
9: I'm Wendy Thaxton. Meteorologist Jim O'Brien's here as well this morning for another beautiful day. And sunrise coming up here kind of soon.
10: Yeah, not too far away, guys. Roughly about an hour and 18 minutes. Sunrise at 6:18 to begin our Wednesday morning, hump day morning. Skies are clear in the overnight. That allowed us to cool back down. We're in the 50s in a lot of locations. And boy, we enjoyed a gorgeous day on Tuesday. We're going to run it back again for today. Dry weather holds, no need for the umbrella. Plenty of sunshine in the forecast throughout this afternoon. Things are going to start to heat up a little bit more, though, later on today. I think we're back to the 80s later on this afternoon. As you'll notice how clear it is across Indiana and how quiet it is across the Ohio Valley. Currently holding at 60 at the airport, 60 in Greenwood, 57 here at the studio, and a refreshing 53 in Beech Grove. So another morning where you might want to have the light jacket. You'll need the sunglasses at sunrise and the sunscreen later on this afternoon. Look for highs today topping out into the lower 80s in your hometown. Again, a light wind this afternoon, not as gusty as it was yesterday. Much more on the remainder of the work week. A look ahead to our next rain or storm chance. I'll let you know coming up.
9: Thank you, Jim. An Indianapolis man is facing serious charges after prosecutors say he threatened to kill Indiana's top judge.
8: 52-year-old Michael Cable is charged with intimidation after authorities say he mailed a disturbing letter to Indiana Supreme Court Chief Justice Loretta Rush. Investigators say an envelope was delivered to Rush's office. It contained writings about aliens and graphic threats to murder, maim, mutilate, and torture the Chief Justice and her family. Police say Cable identified himself in the letter as the grandson of Jesus. SWAT officers arrested him the next day at his Eastside Indianapolis home. Currently, he remains in the Marion County Jail, and a judge has ordered a competency evaluation.
7: You don't want to just write it off as a mentally ill, unhinged, ranting kind of thing, because those people, even if they are mentally ill, they can still hurt you, and they still believe deeply that whatever their problem is, that they have been wronged by this person that they're targeting.
8: This is not the first time Chief Justice Loretta Rush has been targeted. Shortly after she was elected as a judge in Tippecanoe County back in 1998, a man broke into her Lafayette home and attacked her husband. Meanwhile, the Indiana Supreme Court has previously reported that roughly 75% of judges surveyed said they too have received threats.
9: Meanwhile, an Indianapolis man who threatened to shoot a judge during a jail call could avoid prison time under a proposed plea agreement. According to court documents, Jordan Williams plans to plead guilty to intimidation, a level 5 felony, while a separate cocaine possession charge would be dismissed. Under the deal, Williams would receive a 5-year sentence with 3 years on home detention and 2 years on probation. The case stems from a February investigation when deputies say Williams made violent threats during a recorded jail call. A judge will decide whether to accept the plea at a June 18th hearing, which will be held in Hancock County after Marion County judges recuse themselves.
8: Developing this morning, a 19-year-old man is dead and three others are injured after a crash in Bartholomew County. Deputies were called to North County Road 325 West near Lowell around 2:30 yesterday afternoon, where they found a crashed SUV that is not too far from the city of Columbus. Investigators say the 19-year-old died at the scene. Two of the injured victims were taken to Indianapolis hospitals by ambulance, and the third was airlifted after being extricated from the vehicle. The Bartholomew County Crash Reconstruction Team is investigating, trying to figure out what caused the crash. By the way, the identity of the victim has not yet been released.
9: Breaking this morning, right now all flights are suspended at the Kuwait International Airport. After Iran fired these missiles this morning, the U.S. military says the strikes were aimed at Kuwait and Bahrain, but they were shot down. In response, the U.S. launched strikes on an Iranian facility on an island in the Strait of Hormuz.
8: Meanwhile, 4 months into the war with Iran, the Trump administration is defending its strategy, but lawmakers are demanding answers about the costs and also Congress's role. At a Senate hearing yesterday, Secretary of State Marco Rubio called the military operation, quote, highly successful. He said the administration is keeping pressure on Iran while pursuing diplomacy. Democrats challenged whether President Trump should have sought congressional approval. They cite deaths, injuries, and rising energy prices. They also argue the war is diverting resources from other priorities.
11: In just 14 weeks, President Trump will have blown through as much, if not more, money in Iran than he thinks Congress should spend on U.S. diplomacy for the entirety of the next fiscal year.
12: Our foreign policy is one that's solely focused on the national interest of the United States of America, on the defense of our country, both its military defense and our security, but also our economic security and the vibrancy of our economy, our sovereignty.
8: As Rubio testified, President Trump posted claiming Iranian media reports that Tehran and Washington stopped speaking a few days ago were erroneous. Iran saying they will not make a deal with the U.S. unless Israel stops attacking Hezbollah in Lebanon. That is something the White House is trying to view as a separate conflict from the one with Iran. Meanwhile, the Strait of Hormuz remains for the most part closed. Well, happening today, Governor Braun is going to make an affordability announcement, we're told, this afternoon.
9: Well, we don't know officially what it's about. We do know the gas tax holiday is set to expire Sunday. Fox 59's Anna Darling shares what needs to happen before the deadline. Anna?
13: Yeah, good morning. Indiana legislative leaders say they believe Governor Braun does have the authority to suspend the gas tax once again. That's one possible outcome of today's announcement from the governor. Right now, according to AAA, Indiana has the cheapest average price of gas in the entire country. We're sitting at $3.59 a gallon right now, while some gas stations around central Indiana are in the $3.20 range this morning. The most expensive gas average in the country is just under $6 a gallon. The U.S. gas tax holiday has been in effect here in Indiana for almost 2 months now, saving Hoosiers 59 cents per gallon on regular gas. Diesel is not impacted here. During the signing of the Fairness Act at the State House yesterday, Governor Braun says we will know about the gas tax extension, quote, in a day or two.
14: The fact that we can do it And we are run in a way with a AAA credit rating. And we've got rainy day funds. And by the way, when those taxes went up due to the cost of fuel going up, we were collecting more. We're a state that can do it, unlike almost 49 others who didn't.
13: The gas tax money goes towards transportation and infrastructure. It supports state highway funds, local community projects, and the motor vehicle highway account. The state is currently losing out on millions of dollars as this holiday continues, but as you just heard from the governor, he believes we can weather that storm. The governor is making this affordability announcement at 1 o'clock this afternoon. Our Hannah Adamson will be there, so make sure you stay tuned for her coverage later tonight. And, of course, we'll bring you the latest on air and on our website as well. Lindy?
9: Thank you, Anna. The Hoosier Lottery is pausing sales of a lottery ticket that just debuted yesterday. In a statement, the organization says it's aware of a technical issue with the $5 Space Invaders Cash Invasion scratch-off. Sales of the ticket are now stopped. The error caused confusion with a lot of people, especially some who thought they had a winning ticket.
15: One of them said $2,500. I called them at 10-something this morning. They said to come down here to headquarters and they'd pay the ticket. I get here and then they say it's a mess up, misprint, and that I'm pretty much out of luck on it.
9: Other tickets that appeared to be winners were also rejected because of the error. The $5 Space Invaders Fast Play game and Second Chance promotion are still available to players. Happening now, Indianapolis city leaders need your help to bring new life to Indy's northeast side.
16: Next up, how you can turn 38th Street into a hub, they say, for art, walkability, and community.
9: And 20 years in, the Indianapolis Cultural Trail is still growing. Next, we'll show you how city leaders plan to use it to try to generate more income and just how many billions of dollars it has given for the city. Amber.
17: Not following any crashes at this time, but we are seeing stop-and-go traffic on the northwest side near Eagle Creek Park. And as you're approaching 865, and this is due to road work that is being done near 865 and I-65. In the northbound lanes, you can see that heavier traffic flow at this time. And that is because the left lane is blocked if you are traveling in the northbound direction of I-65, getting closer to 865 this morning. Here's a look at I-65 at Raymond Street, looking a little bit busier from the last time we did check in on that camera. No issues at the city's north split. And you're now looking at I-69 near 82nd Street, where traffic is moving well northbound and southbound.

0: playing.
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13: Your milestone.
14: As it kicks off its 20th year, trail leaders are highlighting the economic, cultural, and quality of life impact it's had on the Circle City. Fox 59's Kit Hanley's live downtown with a look at how the trail has grown over the last two decades and what's next. Good morning, Kit.
15: Lindy and Scott, good morning. I'm taking a stroll along the beautiful Indianapolis Cultural Trail, which is approaching its 20th birthday. Isn't that crazy? And over the past two decades, Indianapolis city leaders say it's really helped connect the downtown area, making it more vibrant and economically competitive. And in a newly released report showing the impact of the 10-mile linear park since its founding in 2007. The trail, a legacy project of Gene and Marilyn Glick, has generated more than $3 billion in assessed property value along its path, helping support city services and other local government functions. The report also finding that the population living along the trail has grown 5 times faster than the city average. Retail space adjacent to the trail has expanded by 39%, while food and beverage sales along the route are nearly double the city's average per square foot. And today, more than 1 million people use the trail each year for commuting, recreation, and exercise. Now, looking ahead, the report says there is still significant room for growth. Underdeveloped land along the trail could generate an additional $1.4 billion in property value through future investment and development. And later this morning, city leaders and community partners will gather for the official 20th anniversary kickoff. There will be a press conference here downtown that'll begin at 10 a.m. And of course, we'll be there gathering all of the latest details. For now, reporting live downtown, Kit Hanley, Fox 59 News.
14: Thanks so much, Kit. Well, happening now, city leaders need your help bringing creativity to Indy's northeast side.
16: Yeah, they want to turn a portion of 38th Street into the Maple Road Arts and Innovation Cultural District, but they cannot do it alone. They're looking for local artists to bring their stories to life in the area. The hope is more people will get outdoors as the city begins to focus on boosting walkability.
17: So we look forward to bringing our young people together, our young adults, and our young
0: high schoolers to come up with art that displays along the trail and in our community that what makes a healthy community.
16: An information session on the art contest is being held next Friday at the Marion County Health Department. This is part of a much larger vision to revitalize the northeast side of Indianapolis. We can give them some of those crummy drawings that we've done, or me that I've done. Remember those little contests we've done?
17: Oh, yes.
16: For art installations.
17: I don't think those would be displayed.
14: If they want one tree, I'm your girl.
16: what looks
14: with
16: like
14: an
16: a
14: animal
16: piece
14: hole
16: of pie.
14: In it.
17: You need a tornado, or what was the other one? A taco?
14: Yeah, oh,
17: a taco.
14: That's right. Yes. Yeah. Yeah.
17: So, all right, good stuff there. Great weather to be outside for today. If you got any plans, trying to make it outside as long as you can for today. It's going to be another gorgeous afternoon. Low humidity, plenty of sunshine. You can certainly see how clear the sky is. A little shot of the moon out towards Grand Park as well to begin our hump day morning. Radar quiet out there right now. It's going to be another dry morning, afternoon, and evening. So this is the good stuff. Again, a lot of you that work outside or contractors, you've had great weather throughout the work week. That continues again today. Just know that, again, any traveling today farther out towards west, out towards the central plains, northern plains like South Dakota, Minnesota, North Dakota could run into severe weather with large size hail out there and certainly some wind damage. And again, that's out in the northern plains. We stay severe clear, courtesy of high pressure, a big blocking high that's allowed for the cool mornings here and the warm afternoons. We're going to run that again back for today. 60 our current reading in downtown is still likely to drop. We'll hit the 50s before sunrise, at least in downtown. We're already in the 50s once you get away from the city. Currently 56 in Shelbyville, 52 in Bloomington, and 50 in Lafayette. It's one of those mornings you have the windows rolled down or at least cracked. No need for the heat or air conditioner to get going here on your Wednesday morning. And as you'll notice on our future cast here taking us on through the afternoon, we're going to enjoy a sunshine dominant day. Now, we'll see a few high clouds drift in, but otherwise a really good forecast. As you'll notice, our UV index today cranked up to a 9. 15 minutes or less, that sunburn begins to kick in starting at about 10 a.m. on through 3 o'clock this afternoon. Highs today should reach the lower 80s. I think we get up to about 81 here in downtown. And then for tonight, skies clear again. Dew point's not bad. We're going to fall back down into the 60s and 50s early tomorrow morning. But just know humidity starts to sneak up. Dew points start to climb a little bit heading into tomorrow. We're going to heat it up. In fact, mid-80s on the way tomorrow, upper 80s on Friday. And things do get a bit sticky here to wind down the work week and take us into the weekend. And still that storm chance around on Saturday. And again on Sunday, although not all day rains are expected. And because of that, in between these storm chances, we will keep it warm. In fact, mid-80s, we think really for tomorrow, upper 80s on Friday, mid-80s Saturday, Sunday, and really Monday and Tuesday of next week. So starting to feel more like summertime, Scott.
16: All right, Jim, thank you. Several Indiana companies are announcing plans to invest millions of dollars, also expand and add jobs. Inside Indiana Business host Gary Dick has all the details in today's Daily Download.
18: Prysmian Cables and Systems wants to invest $100 million to expand its Indianapolis facility in what would be the largest expansion for that facility in at least a decade. Plans include the addition of about 50 jobs. The company produces rubber compounds that are used in power cables for heavy industrial and renewable energy users. In southern Indiana, BWX Technologies is considering a major expansion of its manufacturing facility in Mount Vernon. It could involve construction of a new plant near its current facility along the Ohio River, which produces components for naval nuclear reactors in submarines and aircraft carriers. BWX Technologies currently employs more than 500 people with an annual payroll of about $53 million. Back to central Indiana and Boone County, where Raise Bio wants to spend $150 million to expand its Indiana presence with two new facilities that would increase its isotope production and distribution capabilities. Raise Bio opened a $160 million facility in Indianapolis in 2023. While the sights and sounds of the month of May have gone quiet at the Indianapolis Motor Speedway, things are revving up a short distance away at Purdue's Motorsports Engineering Program. The program relocated to Dolores U.S. headquarters on Main Street in Speedway last year and is attracting students from across the country.
19: This facility in particular, the hands-on work that we're doing here gets every student involved in hands-on work on a race car. You know, they're designing the components for the car that then they're making. And then a lot of the students will take the cars out for autocross events or something. So they're even driving the cars.
18: And we'll see you Sunday morning at 8 on CBS 4.
16: All right, Gary, thank you very much. Imagine this. You are 2 weeks from vacation. You get an email from your HR department. That's always fun. And they say there's a problem with your upcoming time off.
14: That'll get your attention, and that's what the scammers pretending to be your HR department want. Fox 59 Zach Byers has what you need to know about the vacation notification scam.
16: And multiple states holding their primary elections in closely watched races. We have a list of the candidates who are still in the fight this morning coming up, and also how this can impact the balance of power on Capitol Hill this November.

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3: Money matters. We're getting into summer vacation time. Maybe you have plans to take a trip.
4: But what if you got an email from HR saying there's a problem with your upcoming time off and you need to reschedule? And what if it's not really your HR department?
3: I can think of a lot of options. Fox 59's Zach Myers has a heads up about the vacation notification scam. Zach.
5: Yeah, that would get your attention pretty quickly if there was a problem with your vacation time or if the email actually was from a phishing scammer.
6: The watchdogs at Scamicide are reminding all of us to watch out for the vacation notification scam, which tends to come around during the summer and the winter holidays. You get an email from what looks like your company's human resources department. 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Uh-oh.
7: Don't click
8: the link.
6: If you click that link, it'll either infect your computer or device with malware or ask you to log on to a site designed to record your username and password. Then your whole company is at risk. According to the experts at Paralis Security, you should ask these questions. Is the email coming from your normal scheduler or HR representative? Have you ever had to reapprove time off before? Does your HR department normally send a link for you to click for something like this? If the answer to any of these is no, don't do it.
5: Instead, start a new email conversation or pick up the phone or walk down the hall to talk to your HR rep about it. Remember, the crooks are trying to get you flustered so you'll act impulsively and click on something that you shouldn't. Nice to see some sunny beach sand, though, and some of that video, though, guys, right?
3: Yeah, I'd like to go back to Puerto Rico.
4: Oh, man.
3: Thanks, Zach. Coming up on 4, try that again, 527.
4: Don't do that.
3: I'm sorry. This morning, we are digging into an Indiana cold case.
4: It has been 15 years ago today Lauren Spearer went missing. Coming up, we're going to hear from her family as the fight to find her continues.
9: It can be a really rewarding experience and career.
3: Also, a major hiring event today to fill school buses with drivers this upcoming school year. We're going to hear from a driver who has been behind the wheel for 40 years.

0: After I got out of the Marine Corps, coming back home, it was just a mental breakdown for me. I was on the verge of giving up. That chapter, that season in my life was over. Now what? Who was I? 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I had heard about the Wounded Warrior Project. 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I can embrace the brokenness.
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1: Karen Bass has already secured her spot after getting more than 34% of the vote. Trailing behind her is former reality TV personality Spencer Pratt, who has secured more than 30% of the vote. The runoff is taking place after no candidate topped 50% of the vote. Your time right now, it is 5:31, and let's get a quick check of the forecast. Here's Jim.
2: Hey, Scott. Yeah, and Lindy, looking great out there. Good Wednesday morning. Skies clear, winds light. Another cool beginning to our morning. We await, again, sunrise here to really take us into what will be another sun-filled day. As you'll notice, the radar is very quiet, dry conditions statewide, really region-wide. There's nothing really going on till you get farther out towards the central and northern plains. Another active day out there with additional severe weather chances, it looks like, across North Dakota and South Dakota. So us, we'll continue to enjoy all the sunshine around the area, courtesy of high pressure that is built in. As you'll notice right now, we're holding at 60 in downtown, still likely to drop before sunrise into the 50s, it looks like, here in the city. We'll talk much more about exactly how warm it gets this afternoon. We'll look ahead to a warming trend for the weekend. Humidity starts to surge and storm chances on the rise. A lot to talk about. All that coming up in a few minutes.
1: All right, Jim, thank you. Time right now, 5:32, today marking 15 years since Lauren Spear disappeared in Bloomington.
3: The IU student was last seen June 3rd, 2011, and Bloomington police say they still investigate the case. Fox 59's Anna Darling shares the latest updates from BPD. Anna?
4: Yeah, good morning. Bloomington police says since this day last year, it has received and investigated 23 new tips, which resulted in multiple interviews and case supplements. Lauren was last seen around 4:30 a.m. near the intersection of North College Avenue and West 11th Streets. Bloomington police say the investigation remains, quote, very active, and detectives with their department continue to share information regularly with law enforcement partners at the local, state, and federal level. It says Lauren's missing persons case has generated 980 supplemental reports. BPD says, quote, we remain unwavering in our promise to pursue every lead and exhaust every available resource in our search for Lauren. No matter how much time passes, our commitment to finding answers for the family and friends of Lauren will not falter. New this morning, Lauren's family released a statement on the Facebook page. They started to help keep people informed about the case. They say, quote, 15 years, inconceivable. Nothing more to say other than that we have not forgotten. We will never stop searching as long as we live and breathe. To those responsible, may you walk in our shoes. May we see justice served always in our hearts. Sweet Lauren, love, Mom, Dad, and Rebecca. Bloomington police is continuing to urge anyone with information about her disappearance to contact them. Scott.
1: Emma, thank you. Here's a Fox 59 crime tracker alert. Logansport police are working to determine who's responsible for shooting a young boy in the head. This happened just before 2:30 Tuesday morning along East Broadway. When officers arrived, they found a 12-year-old boy suffering from a gunshot wound to the head. He was rushed to a trauma center with life-threatening injuries. Since then, he has undergone surgery and remains in critical condition. Investigators are now trying to answer key questions, including where the gun came from and who may be responsible. Officials say cases like this can sometimes lead to criminal charges for adults, including neglect of a dependent or dangerous control of a child.
3: A California man's facing charges for coercing a 10-year-old boy from Kokomo to send sexually explicit videos through Roblox. Court documents show Dominique Jose Castrion Rodriguez paid the child more than $2,000 in Robux, the platform's virtual currency, in exchange for the videos. Kokomo police began investigating in January after a tip from the child's grandmother. An interaction on Snapchat connected the videos to the suspect, police say. Investigators have requested additional records from several social media platforms, including Snapchat.
1: Well, Governor Mike Braun is responding to controversial comments made by the lieutenant governor. This happened during an appearance on a Christian talk show called Flashpoint. Micah Beckwith encouraged Hoosiers to, quote, hate again and criticize Islam on what he described as a death cult. When addressing Beckwith's comments, the governor said he needs to be more careful with how his

0: messages are delivered.
1: Micah was making a point that he probably regrets in that fashion because it's taken away from the essence of. If there's a religion that is using violence and doing things that doesn't make sense to most religions, saying it in a way that brings up a word like hate, you probably just lost the impact of the point you were trying to make. I avoided that religiously for the time I've been in this job, and a lot of times it's just think before you speak and make sure when you do say something, you're not diminishing the point you're making in the first place. When to set it that way, he'll have to figure out how to get around it, because that's probably not what he intended to do.
0: Beckwith's comments drew criticism from Congressman Andre Carson and Muslim leaders. The Council on American Islamic Relations has invited Beckwith to a local mosque to speak with Muslim Hoosiers. We'll see if that happens. Meanwhile, Governor Braun saying that he believes the Chicago Bears are seriously considering a move to Indiana.
2: Illinois lawmakers failed to advance a stadium funding plan, and Braun says Indiana's proposal for a new domed stadium in Hammond, Indiana, remains a strong option for the team. Braun also pushed back on the idea the Bears are using Indiana as leverage to get a better deal from Illinois. The Bears still have years remaining on their lease at Soldier Field, and estimates suggest it could cost about $90 million to leave early, which Indiana may have to pay. The Northwest Indiana Professional Sports Development Commission met yesterday, and they discussed what happens if the Bears choose Hammond, including whether Indiana taxpayers would help cover some of those lease-related costs.
3: The Bears have a lease with the city through 2033. Obviously, it can be broken, but there's some penalties involved. I think indirectly, the state of Indiana would participate in that in some way. But it'd be obviously indirectly through economics or what have you.
2: That's what happened. The governor said his staff talks to the Bears at least a couple times a week, and he expects a stadium announcement from the team within a month. Happening today in Lawrence, school may be out, but the push to get ready for next school year is in full swing.
0: Next up, a major hiring event is set to get underway, all to tackle a nationwide bus driver shortage, with local districts looking to fill critical roles before students head back to class. And a change is coming to how you ride Indigo. If you do, it could save you from getting stuck without a way home. It includes a first-of-its-kind feature that lets people take a ride even if low on funds. Amber.
4: All right, we're still not following any crashes, thankfully, this morning, but there is a road project being done on the city's west side, Rockville Road. They're adding a third travel lane eastbound and westbound between 465 and Raceway. So there have been adjustments with the traffic flow through there with lane closures as you get closer to Bridgeport Road. But this is going to be the newest closure, access to Rockville Road. And it's scheduled to start today, but either today or later this week, and this will last until late July, you will not be able to access Rockville Road from Bridgeport Road. So this will have an impact on the normal traffic flow if you live in the area or typically utilize South Bridgeport Road. That is the biggest change with that project. Here's a look at I-65 near Whitestown Parkway. Traffic is looking busier at that location, but still moving fine northbound and southbound.

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3: Now, riders can travel around the city. My Key Plus, that's the name, will introduce a negative fare feature where people are allowed one ride with insufficient funds in their account. It is to make sure that riders do not end up stranded. The new system will also make it easier for families and groups that travel by linking accounts together that pull from one balance. A few other features are working to make transportation around the city more seamless. Indigo saying this is only the start of more innovation to come.
4: The thing that we're most excited about as part of this allows us to introduce tap to pay at the end of the year. So that means at the end of the year, you'll be able to use your smartphone. You can use a credit card. You can use a debit card. And, I think particularly for our visitors to Indianapolis, when they come in at the airport, they can just hop on the Route 8, come straight downtown and use their credit card.
3: Indigo will phase out the current system, MyKey, over a 2-month period. Riders can get their MyKey Plus app and cards starting July the 1st. MyKey will no longer work starting on September the 1st. Well, happening today, a massive hiring event to get ready for the upcoming school year.
5: It's all part of National Hiring Week, and it's happening in Lawrence in just a few hours. Fox 59's Hannah Fullman is live there now, previewing the event and showing us the big need for bus drivers. Hannah.
6: Good morning, Scott and Lindy. School may be out for the summer, but that doesn't mean the preparations for this upcoming school year are not already underway. And can you guess what's happening today? Well, we're looking for some bus drivers. You can see all of the buses here behind me, and the event starts in just a few hours from now. As we know, right now, school districts across the country are facing school bus driver shortages. According to a study by the Economic Policy Institute, employment levels are about 10% lower than before the pandemic. The hope is to reverse this trend and encourage more people to get behind the wheel. We spoke with a woman who has been working as a bus driver for 40 years. She says the impact you have goes well beyond getting students to and from their schools safely.
7: Oh, you are the first person that they see in the morning. You're the last person usually that they see in the evening, and they get accustomed to you and they feel a safe bond with you where they can come to you with things that are good and things that sometimes that are not so good.
6: Here's what you need to know. It's happening from 10 o'clock this morning until 2 this afternoon. It's at the First Student Bus Lot here in Lawrence at 5850 Thunderbird Road. You'll have the opportunity to learn about immediate job openings, paid CDL training, and talk with current First Student employees like the one you just heard from about their experience. Again, it's going to be getting underway in just a few hours from now. And Scott, Lindy, and even Jim, I have a question for you.
3: Oh, what is it?
6: I was over on CBS earlier, and Sierra was telling me that she did not trust me behind the bus wheel. I feel like I can do a pretty good job, but I want to know what you guys think.
3: I think you would be cautious, but I think you need a lot of training. You know what I mean?
5: I think it'd be really difficult to drive one.
8: Yeah.
5: I don't think you'd
8: wide turns. Is that still a 5?
3: I don't think you shift anymore.
8: I don't think so.
3: I don't see it. Well,
5: are there
3: 3 on the tree?
8: 3 on the tree.
3: 3 on the tree.
8: 4 on the floor.
3: 12 on the whatever rhymes with 12.
8: That's a lot. It's a big responsibility.
3: So to answer your question, Hannah, sort of.
8: Yeah. Yeah, lots of training. That's a good point.
3: Lots of training.
8: All right, good day to
3: Army training.
8: Army training, sir. 5:46, guys. Good Wednesday morning. Check out the sunrise at Morse. Nice shot there in Noblesville. As you can see, that sun coming up. And boy, we're gonna have a gorgeous afternoon. Look at how all that water's really laid down. Hardly any wind out there to begin our morning. The water looks like glass out there to begin our day, and the radar is dry. So another dry morning and afternoon. It will start to heat up a little bit more for today. We begin our warming trend now today. That's going to take us into the weekend, but you can certainly see how quiet it is across the entire region, down through the Tennessee Valley as well. A little unsettled out towards the central and northern plains. again for today. They've been dealing with the rainfall out there on the outer edge of this big blocking high. We're at 60, still going to drop, I think, maybe down to about 58 here at sunrise to begin our morning in downtown. 50s elsewhere. Cool, 52 currently in Bloomington and 50 up the road in Lafayette, 52 degrees in Muncie. Dew points are nice and dry. That's a measurement of the moisture at ground level. The lower the number, that allows us to really cool down in the overnight. That's exactly what has happened with light winds and clear skies. So the air very dry. Again, on the outer edge of this high, though, this is a blocking high, and this is what's keeping us nice and dry and cool in the morning, warm in the afternoon. You get on the outer edge, you can see the dew points are climbing out towards the west. Things are a bit stickier out through the central plains. That's what's kickstarting some of these thunderstorms off towards the west. Now, eventually, our dew points are going to climb in the days ahead. So we're going to start to feel more like summertime. We're going to heat up, higher dew points. It's going to get muggier heading into the weekend. For today, though, a great day outside. Look for highs in the lower 80s. Our UV index today at a 9, 15 minutes or less. We'll start to begin that sunburn process here around 10:30 this morning, and notice highs this afternoon into the lower 80s after hitting 77 on Tuesday. Tonight, we'll slide back down into the 50s, upper 50s, it looks like, early tomorrow morning, and we'll do it again tomorrow, although it gets a little bit hotter tomorrow, and our dew points start to climb just a touch tomorrow. I think more of that mugginess is going to be felt on Friday and into the upcoming weekend. And storm chances start to creep back in as well. That has not changed. It looks like for the weekend on Saturday and Sunday, we could be contending with a little bit of rain or thunderstorms at times. So just know some outdoor plans for the weekend certainly could be altered by passing a thunderstorm or maybe a steadier pocket of rainfall at times. Not all day rains, but certainly a bit unsettled on Saturday and Sunday. But you can certainly see the highs here, 85 degrees on Thursday, upper 80s on Friday. We'll keep the mid-80s going right on through Monday and Tuesday of next week. Lindy?
5: Thanks, Jim. 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
13: Center. A blood cancer survivor was surprised by the person who helped save his life. Grant Mooney donated stem cells to Dale Connor back in 2022. Connor was suffering from acute lymphocytic leukemia, or ALL. Mooney was identified as a 100% donor match. He'd done a cheek swab at a DKMS donor drive in college back in 2018 and got the call 4 years later. Mooney says getting to meet Connor is surreal.
14: To be able to see him and laugh with him and, crack jokes with him, it's a wonderful feeling.
15: DP, those planes don't stop for anything.
13: And to Dan, of course, this experience just means everything.
16: This life. Made him here. I've got 4 grandsons. I'm married. My mom's, she comes up here with me. I don't worry about anything else anymore. I don't care. I'm alive.
13: Yeah. I do know. DKMS is the world's largest blood stem cell donor center. It says 70% of people with blood-related illnesses need to rely on a donor from outside their family to find a life-saving stem cell match.
17: Talk sports now. The 2026 FIFA World Cup kicking off in just over a week. The United States is hosting one of the greatest global sporting events along with Mexico and Canada. 11 American cities will host matches, including Philadelphia, which is what you see there. FIFA officially announcing all 48 countries' rosters. It is the largest field in World Cup history. The first game of the tournament is Mexico and South Africa. You can watch it on Thursday, June the 11th on Fox 59. And the Americans kick off on Friday at 9 o'clock against Paraguay.
13: A taxidermy's rabbit, 500 pounds of caviar, and divorce papers.
17: It sounds like a riddle. Those are all things that have been left in Ubers over the past 10 years. Just a sampling. Coming up, we're going to break down the rideshare giant's latest lost and found index. The most common, most unique items riders have left behind.
13: And getting a summer job may be harder for teens this year. What experts say is causing this and tips to make sure your teen stands out to a potential employer.
17: And don't forget, if you have a birthday wish to share on air, just visit fox59.com/happybirthday. That is where you'll post their picture, name, and your shout out and the date of their special day. You'll see them right here on Fox 59. We'll be right.
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0: Coming up in 2 minutes on this Wednesday morning, why this morning is especially tough for one Hoosier family. The governor's pitch to the Chicago Bears, he says, is pretty straightforward. And a candidate running for Marion County prosecutor says electing him would change this outcome. After Fox News, from the Price Point Comfort Mitsubishi Electric Studios, you're listening to 93 WIBC, WIBC HD1, Indianapolis. It's 6 o'clock.
1: Los Angeles' mayor takes a step toward re-election. I'm Dave Anthony, Fox News.
2: Over these last 3.5 years, we have laid a foundation, and we're going to build on that foundation.
3: Karen Bass was able to clinch one of the two spots in the November runoff for L.A. mayor. Her opponent has yet to be determined. Republican Spencer Pratt and progressive Nithya Raman are battling for second place. Bass is moving forward despite criticism regarding her handling of wildfires and homelessness.
1: That's Fox's Madeline Rivera. Spencer Pratt is currently second in the voting and confident he'll advance to face Mayor Bass in November.
4: I hope she's ready, you know, because I literally could not be more excited.
1: The top two also advanced in the California race for governor. And right now, Republican Steve Hilton is in the lead as they keep counting the votes.
5: I'm here to fight for you and to help you to have that chance at following your dream, whatever it is.
1: Democrat Javier Becerra second so far. Tom Steyer, also a Democrat, is in third. In Iowa, Trump-backed Republican Congresswoman Ashley Hinson easily won a Senate primary and will face Democrat Josh Turek in November. The winner replaces retiring GOP Iowa Senator Joni Ernst. The U.S. and Iran go on the attack again. As talks remain bogged down on a deal, Iran fired missiles and drones into Kuwait, where one person was killed and Kuwait's airport was badly damaged, suspending all flights. Missiles fired at Bahrain, where there's an American Navy headquarters, were intercepted.
6: U.S. Central Command says U.S. forces also shot down 3 one-way attack drones launched by Iran towards civilian mariners that were rightfully transitioning regional waters. The agency goes on to say it conducted self-defense strikes on an Iranian military ground control station on Qasem Island, noting no U.S. personnel were harmed, and forces remain vigilant and ready to defend against unwarranted Iranian aggression during the ongoing ceasefire.
1: Fox's Kristen Goodwin, the U.S. military also hit and disabled an oil tanker trying to get around the American blockade. 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
0: 15 years later, and they're still on the case. Clear radar in downtown Indianapolis. Sun starting to come up over the capital city. 57 degrees, warming up to 84. Good Wednesday morning. I'm Ryan Hedrick. Here's what's trending at 6:02. Today marks 15 years since Lauren Spear disappeared. The IU sophomore was 20 years old when she went missing on June 3rd, 2011, after a night out. Her family continues to search for answers and wrote on Facebook that they'll never stop looking as long as they live and breathe. Bloomington police say the case remains open. Investigators have received 23 new tips in the past year, and the disappearance has generated about 1,000 supplemental reports since it began. Where do you want to spend the next 50 years? That's Governor Mike Braun's pitch to the Chicago Bears as they think about their stadium options.
8: You've got friendly guidelines to have a business in general and to where you're not going to be taxed out of existence. So I think that is what they're actually looking at.
0: At the State House Tuesday, Governor Braun pointed to Indiana's AAA credit rating and other factors as reasons the Bears should consider building a new dome stadium in Hammond instead of Arlington Heights. Fed up with the status quo. That's Philip Faust's pitch in the race for Marion County prosecutor.
10: The status quo, according to Faust, is that prosecutor Ryan Mears is rewriting the laws and acting more as the defense rather than the prosecution.
11: The reality is, though, that we don't have an over-incarceration problem in this county. We have a repeat offender problem. And anyone who tells you otherwise is not serious about public safety.
10: Faust joined WIBC's The Hammer and Nigel Show on Tuesday to talk about the recent violence occurring in Indianapolis and what he would do if he were elected prosecutor in November. Juvenile crime is one of the first things Faust said he would hit head-on to try and make the city safer. Chair Lewis, 93 WIBC Mobile News.
0: Gas prices in Indiana have dropped again this morning. Regular unleaded down to $3.58. Last month at this time, you were paying close to $5 a gallon. I'm Ryan Hedrick, on the level, on the go, and at WIBC.com. Traffic and weather together next on a Wednesday morning. It's 6:04.
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13: All right, inbound 69 looking pretty good here this morning from State Road 37 to 465. Good morning, Fishers, by the way. Continuing on Bimford Boulevard, 13 minutes down to the city center and Meridian Street, downtown Indianapolis, looking good. Construction zone is northbound 65 starting on the south side, and right now 465 up to the south split. We have no problems making our way through that very narrow construction zone, and that's supposed to be done, hopefully, here in about a year. Northbound 6570 also pretty good up to Washington Street. 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I'm Matt Baer with traffic on the fives. 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
14: Right now, we've got 51 degrees. We've got a day of sunshine ahead that should get us into the low 80s, which will bring us another couple of days of sunshine and dry. And then the weekend, let's not even think about that. Right now, as I said, 51 degrees in the American Standard Cooling Weather Center. The time is 6:06.

0: So the results are not known yet in California. But what it looks like is Steve Hilton, the Republican, is a top vote getter for the gubernatorial race. Tony Katz, 93 WIBC, good morning. The reason results are not yet known in California is because California needs time to figure out how they're going to falsify the election results. No, I'm sorry, this just in. That might not be the reason, although that could very well happen. No, wait, this just in. Tony, you can't say either one of those things are going to happen because you'll probably get sued, even though California is a very messed up state and there's no reason they shouldn't be able to count in one night. After all, Italy can do it. I don't know. Their system requires extra time. It's all embarrassing. It's all pathetic. When you've got Nate Silver, right? This is the guy who does all the tabulations, and he's doing the polling and everything else. He's like, California doesn't make any sense. Why should they take so long to count? There's only one reason why they take so long to count. Only one. And it isn't because it's paper ballots here or something. No, no, no. It's because the opportunity exists for fraud. Sue me. What can I say? The facts are facts. The facts are that Hilton right now is in first place, followed by Javier Becerra, and then Tom Steyer. I have said it would be easier for him to run against Tom Steyer than Javier Becerra. I still hold true to that. Right now, Steve Hilton can make the runoff. I mean, that's a big deal for Republicans. And in Los Angeles, Karen Bass was somewhere between 34 and 37% of the vote. In first place, but not enough to avoid the runoff. And that brings us to Spencer Pratt, who has 30% of the vote. 29% according to some, 30% according to others. Ahead of the socialist. A different socialist. Karen Bass is one socialist, and then the socialist is another socialist. But Karen Bass is the one who studied at the feet of Fidel Castro and is a Castro acolyte. So it's, you know, they're both socialists. But there's Spencer Pratt with nothing but opportunity ahead of him. We'll see how these two, and remember, Pratt's not a Republican. We'll see how these two get screwed by the system for sure. Because it's very much possible. But I'm going to have you keep your eyes on what happened in New Jersey. Because in New Jersey, a guy by the name of Adam Homaway, or is it Homawi? No, it's Homawi, sorry. He won his Democratic nomination in the New Jersey 12th District. Who's Homawi? This is a guy that was a volunteer for Al-Qaeda and testified on behalf of the blind sheik. We're talking about the World Trade Center bombing. That's who Democrats voted for. And no one in the Indiana Democratic Party is going to say, you know what? We shouldn't vote for terrorists. No one in the Indiana Democratic Party is going to say a word. There is no uniparty. They not like us. They're just not. This is a broken and despicable group of people. I'm not interested in finding the common ground on this, on Graham Plattner. Nah. And I've got Chuck Schumer endorsing the guy with the Nazi tattoo. Jews are supposed to be the smart ones. I guess all that's left is me and Dennis Prager. Bernie Sanders and Chuck Schumer, two disgusting people, and no one from the Indiana Democratic Party will say to them, that's a bridge too far. Man, it was a very eye-opening night last night. I've got a lot more details on this. We will get to it. Tony Katz, that's me, 93 WIBC. Good morning.
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8: Traffic on the fives. Matthew Bear is in the WIBC Traffic Center. What's going on?
9: Yeah, Tony, checking out northbound 65 out of the south side. That's slow in the construction from Raymond Street up to Washington Street. No major delays yet, but we are now slowing down. Eastbound 70 just fine coming into the south split from Harding Street. If you're going to the airport, maybe ride sharing some hotel people out of downtown. You look good getting on the Meridian Street entrance ramp out to Indianapolis International. It's a 9-minute trip on westbound 70 right now. That's no delays or interruptions. Just have a safe ride. Traffic sponsored by Aleve. When traffic slows you down, pain can make the ride feel even longer. With just one pill, Aleve provides up to 12 hours of pain relief so you can put pain in the rear view. Use as directed. I'm Matt Bear with traffic on the fives. Follow us at WIBC Traffic.
8: We've got 51 degrees in the American Standard Cooling Weather Center. The time is 6:16.
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0: So as the ceasefire continues, Iran hits Kuwait and kills a person. It's exactly what happens with a ceasefire. Tony Katz at 93 WIBC, good morning. One person killed in this attack targeting civilian facilities, also hitting their international airport, really doing some serious damage to it. Right now, flights have been shut down. Kuwait Airways rescheduling their flights for today. They've moved those terminal flights from that specific terminal to other terminals, doubling up and being able to now get the flights out. But hey, everything's going fine, and there's a negotiation taking place, and President Trump is serious about this. This is happening. You had Marco Rubio, the Secretary of State. He was speaking last night, or yesterday, I should say, to a the Foreign Relations Committee in the Senate, and he said we're working, we're moving, we're trying to get things done. Fantastic. There's nothing else to add to the conversation. Do I think that Marco Rubio is lying to me? No, I don't think Marco Rubio is lying to me. Am I buying the idea that we're moving down the road and having a solid negotiation? No. Do I believe this for a moment?
1: Let me just lay the predicate here, okay? Iran's desire to build a nuclear weapon was going to be built, was going to be effectuated behind a conventional shield. They were going to build for themselves so many missiles, so many drones, so many conventional weapons, including a navy, that at that point there's nothing you could do about it. What they tried to do is they were going to try to build a conventional shield and hide behind that conventional shield and basically say to the world, if you come and do anything about our nuclear program, we will overwhelm you with missiles, we will overwhelm you with drones, and we will overwhelm you with our Navy, and you will not win. You will not be able to do anything about it. They were seeking that point of immunity, which is why the president chose to act, to deny them that point of immunity. Operation Epic Fury, some of you didn't like it, some of you did. It was highly successful in achieving its military objectives, which is dramatically reducing the defense industrial base of Iran, the ability to build these missiles and to build these drones, especially the missiles program, substantially degraded. A substantial percentage, and I'll leave the exact numbers to the Department of War because I'm not a general and I'm not here to speak as a military planner, but a substantial degradation in the number of launchers that they have as well. They still have a lot of drones because these are easy to make. We all know it's not an Iran challenge. This is a global challenge. And it's playing out every single day around the world. I mean, Mexican cartels are using UAVs against each other. We should imagine at some point may even use it against our own, against our interest. So this is a pervasive problem around the world.
0: I don't say no. It's not a pervasive problem around the world. I wholeheartedly agree that it is. But laying out the predicate, Mr. Secretary, we've heard this. The question is, why aren't we finishing? But we have a different view of this. I cannot get you to see it my way. You're going down this road. You're going to keep telling us you're negotiating. Sure. I'm just going to smile and say, what else is going on? There's nothing else to offer at this moment except the news that the Iranians hit the Kuwaiti airport. They killed a person, did damage to the airport. They've had to reroute things there. Let's see what gets hit today. I guess as long as it's not American forces, we're good. Maybe that's the answer. Meanwhile, there are tunnels from Tijuana to San Diego. You know, like Hamas builds. And they moved, did the cartels, $45 million worth of cocaine through those tunnels. I think it's an act of war from Mexico. I don't know what else I'm supposed to say. Anything that puts more pressure on Mexico to act, to engage, to be proactive, to burn the cartels to the ground. If the cartels are bothering Mexico, I would say that's terrible. But the cartels are bothering us, and I don't know why we just accept. And we've done great work. Talk about a place where there is solid result, where President Trump should be able to say, huh? Look what I did over here. Force of will made that happen. Winning elections makes that happen. You voting made that happen. Also, you have to vote in November because these people on the left are nuts. They're out of their heads. Out of their minds. Did you hear about this woman, this Michigan nurse, threatening to stab Donald Trump? Made a whole video threatening to stab Donald Trump. I was on Newsmax last night, and I was asked about it. And she's going on and on, screaming, yelling. She literally shows the knife in this video that she made. And I said, honestly, if she only lived in Maine and not Michigan, Democrats would run her for the Senate. These people are not like us. So let's stop pretending that there's a uniparty. Let's stop pretending the vote doesn't matter. It's all the same. You cannot let these people get into office. They would be the ones who say tunnels from Tijuana to San Diego. What do I care about that? More voters. Oh, the cocaine's a small price to pay for voters. Can't let these people win. Can't let these people be near power. We're out of our minds if we do that. $45 million worth of cocaine. Lord only knows what else was coming through. Is this the only tunnel? That's another question. But maybe a bit of good news. I do like good news. The Supreme Court took a look at the decision from the lower court on the Alabama map. They redrew the map, and this lower court said, hey, you can't use that map. That map eliminates a majority black district. You mean the map got redrawn and you're actually in support of districts based on race, even though the Supreme Court said, sorry, we don't do districts based on race? That's Louisiana versus Calais. That's that decision and the importance of it. And you know it's the right decision because Ketanji Brown Jackson was opposed to it. Well, the Supreme Court is now allowing Alabama to use this congressional map, which changes things around. And draws the map as the people of Alabama said, these are our representatives, and they draw the map. It's another hit for Hakeem Jeffries. It's another hit for the Democrats come 2028, which is why these people need to lose in 2026. It's just another reason, I should say. Because the map looks worse and worse for them because they have been manipulating the map for decades, and now that manipulation is coming to an end. Good. And the more they cry about it and the more they scream racism about it, the more wrong you know they are. They just got caught. They finally have to deal with the consequences of their actions. They have been stealing elections for decades. Said it, meant it, not apologizing for it. If you believe in race-based districts, that's bigotry. And if you want to be a bigot, you got to be a member of the Indiana Democratic Party. Oh, yeah, we are down to it. We're down to it. You don't call out Joe Hogsett for being an abuser. You don't call out Ryan Mears for failing the people of Indianapolis and failing to prosecute. You don't call out Graham Plattner for the Nazi tattoo. You elect a terrorist sympathizer in the New Jersey 12th, and the Indiana Democrats have nothing to say except, oh, that Mike Braun. Ooh. Yeah. You don't deserve statewide office. You don't deserve local office. None of it. These are just some of the stories going on around the country. We'll get to more of them. Now Matt Baer has traffic in the WIBC Traffic Center. What's going on, Matthew?
2: Good morning, Tony. Looking at southbound 69 coming down from Hamilton County, we have a crash at 116th Street. Right lane is blocked. Traffic stop and go. Back to State Road 37 for a two-minute delay. South side, southbound 65 before Raymond is a stall into construction. Right lane blocked. Backed up to the south, but again, two-minute delay. Northbound 65 slows Raymond Street up to Washington Street to end that construction zone. 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I'm Matt Bear with Traffic on the Fives. 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
21: Fed up with the back and forth, he said he let him have it. Clear radar over downtown Indianapolis. 57 degrees, warming to the mid-80s on this Wednesday morning. I'm Ryan Hedrick for Window Nation. Here's what's trending at 6:30. President Trump says he did call Israeli prime

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1: In L.A. is set for November 3rd. CBS News has fired Scott Pelley, the former 60 Minutes host, was let go after a dispute with the show's new executive producer. It came after reports from the New York Times that Pelley criticized the network's top editor, Barry Weiss, during a tense meeting with 60 Minutes staff. And was Michael Jackson guilty? A new Netflix project revisits the case as it played out.
2: Police right now searching Michael Jackson's Neverland Ranch.
3: Michael Jackson, the verdict, revisits one of the most controversial legal sagas of all time. The three-part docuseries features the perspectives of key individuals who were inside the courtroom, including jurors, eyewitnesses, and accusers and defenders alike, giving you a look at the case from both the prosecution and defense.
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3: The series' approach as a historical account of Jackson's legal battle, presenting the facts as they unfolded in court.
1: And that's Fox's Michelle Polino reporting. I'm Ryan Hedrick on The Level on the Go and at WIBC.com on a Wednesday morning. Traffic and weather and sports together in 2.5 minutes. 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
5: This is Inside the Indiana Business Radio. I'm Gary Dick. A $2.3 million investment in the Laverne Gibson Championship cross-country course is underway as Terre Haute prepares to host the 2026 NCAA Division I Cross-Country Championships. The city will also host the 2027 Division III Championships, events that bring tourism dollars to town. It's estimated the course attracts nearly 100,000 annual visitors and generates some 9,100 hotel room nights in Vigo County. 7 signature weekends at the facility generated $10 million in annual local economic impact in 2025 through lodging, dining, retail, and visitor spending. Meantime, members of the state-appointed board charged with bringing professional sports to Northwest Indiana said Tuesday its long-term development strategy will largely depend on whether the Chicago Bears cross the state line. The Northwest Indiana Pro Sports Commission opted to put on hold its master planning process until the NFL franchise decides where to build a $2 billion stadium and entertainment district. The team has said it will pick between Hammond and Arlington Heights, Illinois, in late spring or early summer. Hammond Mayor Tom McDermott told me Monday he expects a decision within 30 days. Greenwood-based Indiana American Water has completed its acquisition of Community Utilities of Indiana, which includes water and wastewater systems in Northwest Indiana. The utility said the acquisition adds about 8,200 customer connections to its footprint, including customers in Merrillville, Lakes of the Four Seasons, and Roselawn. From the state's number one source for Indiana business news, you're listening to Inside Indiana Business Radio.
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5: An Italian manufacturer of cables plans to invest $100 million to expand its Indianapolis operations. Milan-based Prismian Cables and Systems USA says product demand is driving the expansion, which could mean about 50 new jobs. This is Gary Dick for 93 WIBC.
1: Yeah, Gary, just happening right now on the west side, northbound 465 after West 38th Street, a vehicle fire with crews on scene. It's blocking the left lane and causing a slowdown to the 38th Street ramps. South side on southbound 65 approaching Raymond, that's a stall in the construction, a slowdown to the south split. Northbound 65 stop and go Raymond Street up to Washington Street in the construction zone. Inbound 69 coming down from Fisher's Crash at 116th. Blocking the right lane, stop and go traffic. Back to 126th Street, poor 4-minute delay. 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
1: 51 degrees in the American Standard Cooling Weather Center. The time is 6:36. A check on sports with Ryan Hedrick. Ryan, what's going down?
2: Tony, good morning. The Indianapolis Colts back at OTAs, continuing their offseason work, and tight end Tyler Warren trying to build on that strong start he had last year after leading the team in targets and finishing first in the league among tight ends in receptions.
3: I think it's not really what I was, you know, looking at or focused on. That's just how it went throughout the season, the flow of the offense and how it worked. And, you know, whatever that looks like from year to year and game to game is just, you know, whatever we need to do, we're going to do.
2: And the Colts have mandatory minicamp that kicks off next Tuesday. After losing to an expansion team to finish an 0-2 West Coast road trip, the Indiana Fever held a closed-door meeting. Guard Sophie Cunningham says she hopes what came out of that meeting will lead to better results on the court in the coming days.
4: What everyone's kind of feeling, where we need to be, what our identity is, offensively, where we're struggling, defensively, where is the breakdown? And so we literally, I think we were in there for like an hour and a half, almost 2 hours, and we peeled back all the layers.
2: And the Fever at home Thursday night to take on the Atlanta Dream in the WNBA Commissioner's Cup. 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I'm Ryan Hedrick, on the level, on the go, and at WIBC.com.
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7: Now, everybody, have you heard? If you're in the game, well, then the stroke's the word.
1: Now, I don't know Scott Agnes. I can't say that I'm a follower of his work as he reports on basketball, specifically the Pacers and the Fever. But his commentary of yesterday, where the Fever informed him that his credentials have been revoked, well, that has been making large-scale news since yesterday. Tony Katz, 93 WIBC, good morning. And the reason it's making large-scale news, and we will dig into this a little bit more, is that the Indiana Fever are failing the PR battle mightily. They could be angry. They can be upset. They could be, how dare you? They could say, you don't know what you're talking about. Yes, we do. They're failing the PR battle here in Indianapolis. They're failing the PR battle in the state of Indiana. And they have failed in the PR battle for the WNBA to recognize that Caitlin Clark right now is the league. What the hell are you all doing? They have failed on every single level. Now, we're going to get more into that, but why was Scott Agnes, why were his credentials revoked? They claim, according to him, it was the, quote, spread of inaccurate and unsubstantiated information. He had put out a post about Caitlin Clark. Going back to May 20th, you may remember this. Fever guard Caitlin Clark will not play tonight versus the Portland Fire. I'm told it's part of a strategic management plan for the season. Tonight is the Fever's fourth game in 8 days. He reported, the Fever said that was false. He says the Fever briefly spoke with me before the game to ask about the tweet and state that they believe it was false. There was no meaning of further conversation before the decision to revoke my credentialed access was communicated to me. He's standing behind his reporting. Now, I had my credentials taken from me by the Indianapolis Colts years and years and years ago. There was an admiral in the press box, and we were in a war scenario, and I asked about it. He was there to talk about connections with the NFL. I had an opportunity to ask about the movement of ships. I asked. I absolutely stand by it to this day. And the Colts were wrong. The Colts were wrong. And the guy who was in charge then is no longer with the team. I've never tried to get credentials again, but they were wrong. I don't need an apology. They were just wrong. This isn't the first time something like this has happened. But what a thing to do to pull this guy's credentials. He didn't do anything malicious, and nobody would even think that was malicious. His reporting on the idea of Caitlin Clark not playing, but everybody saying that she's healthy and asking about it, that's not malicious. So what is the fever doing? But what are the fever doing is a larger scale question regarding how they're handling the league and the treatment of Caitlin Clark. This team as a whole is okay and fair game, but the larger scale question of what the league is doing and how the fever is handling that, well, that's huge. And it is absolutely up for debate. Now, I believe that Scott is going to be on with Hammer and Nigel this afternoon, so you're going to want to tune into that. But I've got more on this subject, as many people have. There have been a lot of conversations now about what the fever are doing. So let's discuss where the problems are. And someone's going to say to me, Tony, you're no expert. I say to you right now, I could run PR for the fever better than everybody in the PR department for the Indiana Fever. Unquestionably. You don't get to call me after this dozen years in Indianapolis somehow less of an expert than them. Nah, I absolutely could. We'll discuss that at 7:45. Tony Katz, that's me, by the way, 93 WIBC, good morning. 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
8: 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At Bunker Hill, with ammunition low and British troops advancing, he gave a command meant to steady his men. Don't fire until you see the whites of their eyes. In another battle, he escaped capture by charging his horse down a rocky hillside most believed impassable. He led from the front, earning the trust of his men and the respect of George Washington. His name was Israel Putnam. Indiana honored that courage, naming Putnam County for the man who never waited for danger to pass.
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1: 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Matthew Bear, what's going on?
10: Tony, in business on the west side, the vehicle fire is cleared. The left lane has reopened. This is approaching 46th, or just after those 38th Street ramps. And right now, we're still slow back to I-74, but that'll begin clearing out. As a matter of fact, it already has. South side, eastbound, 465 stop and go. From I-65 over to Emerson Avenue, northbound 65 slow Raymond Street up to Washington Street because of construction. Inbound 69 crash clear at 116th Street. All lanes have reopened. Still slow back to State Road 37. 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I'm Matt Bear with traffic on the fives. Follow us at WIBC Traffic.
1: 51 degrees in the American Standard Cooling Weather Center. The time right now is 6:46.
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0: CBS fired Scott Pelley. Good. And I hope it hit him in the butt on the way out. That's the door. Don't let the door hit you on the way out. I hope it hit him. Tony Katz, 93 WIBC, good morning. Good to be here. Good to be with you. Scott Pelley thought that he was in charge over there at 60 Minutes. And Scott Pelley didn't like the fact that Barry Weiss was brought in to lead the news organization, thought that he was news, didn't like that others were brought in, including Nick Bilton, who was the new executive producer of 60 Minutes. Pelley started criticizing everybody, accusing Bilton of having slender qualifications, accusing Barry Weiss of murdering the show. They tried to find a way to still work with him. He didn't want to, so they said, you're fired for cause. Good. Good, good, good. Let them all leave. Let them all walk and claim that somehow they are the arbiters of goodness and of real news. Enjoy Substack. By the way, follow me on Substack. Just look for Tony Katz or go to TonyKatz.com and find me there. Don't forget to subscribe. The story here is, I guess one could call it the hubris. One could call it the audacity. I would call it the madness and mental illness that somehow these people believe that they're real news people. They're not. They're not. What has Scott Pelley done to show me he's a real news person? Show me the last years. Show me the COVID years. Show me the Joe Biden stories about his mental incapacity. You don't have it. They don't have it. They are ideologues engaged in ideological talk. That is who they are. And what they are upset about is that they're not going to be able to do that anymore. They're actually going to have to report. They can't just have these one-sided conversations, these slanted arguments. I never told Scott Pelley you can't believe what he believes. However, I think it's very acceptable for a news organization that has seen a constant decline in ratings, some graphs showing that, to say we need to do this better. Stephen Colbert went from a loss and now they're making money in that time slot. CBS isn't allowed to do that. How dare they? David Letterman wants to call him a bunch of weasels. You're the weasel, Dave. You're the weasel. They're supposed to lose money so you can feel good about somebody else's nonsense garbage politics? What the hell's wrong with you? Take your money that CBS gave you, start a network, put Colbert on it. Simple, easy, basic stuff. They should take the loss. Oh, and he wasn't entertaining. He told half the country to blank off every single day. I don't know. That's weird. No one is a bigger Johnny Carson fan than you, David Letterman. Do you think that's the way it should be done? And if it is, well, that's a great example of how lost you are. And no, I owe you no deference. Ball State, racing, watching you growing up and saying that's awesome. It's all just a big disappointment. You, David Letterman, big disappointment in this regard. But it goes back to your treatment of Sarah Palin. Huge disappointment. You didn't say you had to like her. Your treatment was disgusting and you damn well know it. But this isn't about Dave. This is about CBS asking itself what it wants to be, and it's clearly making changes. And I say good. I don't care if Scott Pelley likes it or doesn't like it. I don't care what happens with his career. It doesn't mean anything to me. You told your boss they're a blanking loser. You told the network they're blanking losers, and they still tried to work with you. And then you got fired. So basically, Scott Pelley is the new Colin Kaepernick. You crap all over everyone. You screw it up for everyone. You make it all about yourself in such a way that you've already made the money that you're going to be fine, and they still try to work with you. Man, that is some power. I don't know if I would get that deal. I'm not so sure. That'd be cool. Should we test? I could try it. I mean, I can. I don't know. I guess I could have a weird conversation with Alfred Liggins right now. I have no need to. If I ever have to, I'll tell you. Glad he's gone. Let's see what 60 Minutes does. I don't know if they have an opening. I might need to say hello. But speaking of people who need to be gone, Diego Morales has to go. We're done with Diego. And the convention is coming closer and closer, and the delegates need to know that you have opportunities to win and actually win. Diego gives you the greatest opportunity to lose in November. It's not worth it. And he's not worth it. He has shown his disdain. And he has shown that he is not the guy. Do not vote for Diego Morales at the convention. We are done with Diego. I'll be there to watch, delegates. I'll be right there. Matt Baer's got traffic on the fives.
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12: Good Wednesday morning. Coming up in a couple of minutes, the NFL Chicago Bears are looking at stadium options, and your governor is pitching Indiana as a big choice. A man who wants criminals off the streets wants you to know one thing, and a man who thought he was rich realized something many people already knew after Fox News. 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
7: The Iran situation is rapidly evolving. I'm Dave Anthony, Fox News. That's what President Trump just told the New York Post's Pod Force One podcast, adding it will be very good as talks continue trying to work out a deal to end the conflict. The president also says Iran's supreme leader is involved.
13: He is giving approval.
7: And he says the two of them will likely meet at some point.
13: We seem to be getting along quite well.
7: This is the U.S. and Iran skirmish again.
9: Overnight, Iran attacked both Kuwait and Bahrain with drones and missiles. We know several people were injured and significant damage was caused to Kuwait's international airport. CENTCOM released a statement saying that an additional wave of Iranian drones attempting to attack U.S. forces in Kuwait failed to impact intended targets tonight. U.S. Central Command Air Defenses successfully downed multiple drones and ensured no American personnel or assets were harmed. The Iranian attacks were in response to U.S. strikes that targeted Keshem Island in the Persian Gulf.
7: Fox's Trey Yingston, Tel Aviv. Now to California's primaries.
14: Everyone can see we're going in the wrong direction. We can offer Californians a new direction.
7: Republican Steve Hilton is in the lead in the race for governor. As the votes keep being counted, Democrat Javier Becerra is in second place.
15: There are powerful forces aligned to darken our light.
7: The top two in the voting will face off in November. In Los Angeles, Mayor Karen Bass has advanced to the November election.
16: We want to bring change to our city, and that's what we've been doing. And that's what we're going to continue to do.
7: They are still counting the votes, but reality star Spencer Pratt is strongly in second place. The top two will advance.
17: I was going to be happy if I wasn't moving forward because I would have known God didn't want me to be the mayor. But now I feel very confident that I'm going to continue to work hard.
7: There were primaries in five other states, including Iowa, where Republican Ashley Hinson and Democrat Josh Turek both won. They'll face off in November. The winner replaces retiring GOP Iowa Senator Joni Ernst. 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
8: 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On the level. On the go.
12: They came to him, not the other way around. Clear radar in downtown Indianapolis, 51 degrees, warming up to 81 on this sunny Wednesday morning. I'm Ryan Hedrick. Here's what's trending at 7:02. Indiana Governor Mike Braun says the Chicago Bears spent years waiting for action from Chicago and Illinois political leaders on a new stadium and got little to show for it. Indiana then came up and made a competitive offer.
18: They came to us 6 months ago. And look at the time they squandered, and we made it easy, coined the phrase that I think resonated across the country that's helped us in other areas. We move at the speed of business.
12: And Braun said that during a ceremonial signing of a bill at the State House on Tuesday. Braun will make an affordability announcement today, just days before the gas tax holiday is set to expire. Young people who drive in Indiana are about to get their licenses sooner. A new law signed by Governor Braun lets 16-year-olds get their licenses right on their birthday, starting July 1st of 26. That's 90 days earlier than before. Teenagers still have to do the usual stuff. They have to hold a learner's permit, finish driver's ed, log their practice hours, and their parent or guardian has to sign off on a financial responsibility form. Gas prices in the Hoosier State dropping again this morning. Regular unleaded sitting at $3.58 about a month ago. It was almost $5 a gallon. The justice system in Marion County is broken. At least that's what Philip Faust, the Republican running for county prosecutor, wants you to think heading into the November elections.
19: While on with WIBC's Hamer and Nigel Tuesday, Philip Faust says it's Mears who has turned the prosecutor's office into an ideological one and won't enforce the law and protect the public.
20: He has systematically alienated police, surrounding prosecutors, the state prosecuting attorney's counsel, everyone at the State House.
19: Faust added that Marion County and the city of Indianapolis has a repeat offender problem, not an over-incarceration problem. Sheriff Lewis, 93 WIBC Mobile News.
12: Lane and ramp closures are supposed to happen this weekend in downtown Indianapolis. John Herrick is out and about with the details.
21: NDOT says at around 9 o'clock on Friday, June 5th, and running through 5 a.m. Monday, June 8th, I-70 eastbound will be reduced to one lane between Belmont and Madison Avenues. Workers will put down new pavement markings to prepare for concrete patching work. Additionally, the Harding Street, West Street, and Missouri Street and Madison Avenue ramps to I-70 eastbound will be closed. Once that work is done, three lanes of I-70 eastbound between Belmont and Madison will be shifted to the inside, allowing workers to begin patching concrete in the coming weeks. Reporting from downtown Indianapolis, John Herrick, 93 WIBC Mobile News.
12: The Hoosier Lottery says there is a glitch in its new $5 Space Invaders game. One player, his name is Mike Fields, thought he won $100,000 the other day. When he scanned the ticket, it showed $20. He went to the lottery office and found other players dealing with the same issue, some with much bigger amounts. The lottery staff told them they're looking into it, but no $100,000 for Mike Fields. I'm Ryan Hedrick, on the level, on the go, and at WIBC.com at 7:05. Traffic on the fives. Good Wednesday morning, Matt Bear.
22: Yeah, Ryan, we're hitting this morning. Looking at the south side crash westbound 465 between Emerson and 65, and the left lane is blocked. Traffic jammed up back to Arlington Avenue. And after that crash, westbound 465 after the I-65 ramp. So two of them about a mile apart going westbound on the south side. Northbound 65 stopped after South Keystone Avenue into the south split because of construction delay time at 7 minutes. Inbound 70 slowing up before Rural into the north split. North side westbound 465 slow off Meridian over to Michigan Road. 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I'm Matt Baer with traffic on the fives. Follow us at WIBC Traffic.
0: Amber Hardwick, Fox 59, meteorologist, what's going on?
1: Well, the weather's awesome for today. Another day that is going to be beautiful across central Indiana, mostly sunny. It's going to be slightly warmer with a high near 81 degrees this afternoon. Although it is a bit of a cooler start with temperatures in the 50s, we are going to warm up nicely into the lower 80s. Mostly clear and cool during the overnight with a low at 58 degrees near downtown Indianapolis. We'll have a light breeze out of the southeast, 0 to 5 miles per hour. Tomorrow, more sunshine and feeling more summer-like. Highs are going to rise into the mid-80s. Once we get to Friday, the humidity levels are going to climb. We'll have a high near 87, and then storm chances are back into the mix this weekend with a chance for scattered showers and thunderstorms at times, highs in the mid-80s.
0: That is Amber Hardwick of Fox 59. Thank you, Amber. 52 degrees in the American Standard Cooling Weather Center. The time is 7:07.

0: for $6 billion. I don't know if that's a sign of the times or a sign of the times. 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That's right. That's where I work. Good morning. Good to be with you. The issues in Vegas are real, and Vegas brought these issues upon themselves. And every time these casinos suffer, the answer is good. Maybe next time you won't think it okay to charge $7 for a bottle of water and expect people to do absolutely nothing. They don't, they're just not that into you. They don't love you that much. Why would you ever think they would? You're charging a resort fee of X number of dollars a day, and you don't even have a pool, and it, stop it. You got ridiculous, and the people said no thanks, and you actually got upset with the people for not going along with the ridiculousness. Things were tight. Caesar said, we're done here. This is not a game we can play. So I think it interesting that Fertitta Entertainment, that's a name you know because of their connection with the UFC, I believe they're the ones who own the station casinos out there. They're going to pay $5.7 billion, and they're going to take on $12 billion in debt. It's a $17 billion deal. By the way, Caesars not only owns Caesars, they own the Golden Nugget. They own Rainforest Cafe, and they own Morton's, the steakhouse. Interesting to see this come together. But then there's this story about a summer empowerment camp for men. You're like, what is this? Well, hold on. It's for boys between the ages of 8 and 17. It's meant to provide mentorship and leadership to at-risk young men. I'm not opposed to this concept at all. Mentorship and leadership is important. So it's a group called Young Men, Inc. I know nothing about them. I know nothing about their leadership or anything else. A community-focused organization dedicated to supporting young men through mentorship, leadership development, and spiritual growth. Okay. So they kicked off the event at 9 a.m., and who spoke to them? Mayor Joe Hogsett about, quote, the importance of positive decision-making and community engagement. Now, who sees what's wrong with this? Ah, yes, all the hands are up. Well done, class. Well done. The guy who was involved himself in sexual impropriety, as the reporting goes. Never mind the hiring of a deputy chief of staff. I'm sorry, a chief of staff, deputy mayor, and hiring back who was involved in multiple counts and conversations and allegations of sexual impropriety. That isn't the person you bring to mentor young men into how to be men. What the hell are you doing? We're just going to brush this under the rug? We're going to forget about this? This is, what's wrong with you? That's not the guy you bring. That's insane. You're basically four steps away from saying, hey, I think Jared Vogel, he's available via Zoom. Just get Subway Jared Vogel in here. Get him in here and talk to the kids. Oh, I'm sorry. I've taken it too far. Love the concept. I think it's important. I think you should take it more seriously. Because you have a worthy goal. But in order to mentor a young man, you're going to need men to do that. And that's not Joe Hogsett. Tony Katz at 93 WIBC. Good morning.
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8: Yeah, Tony, checking the south side crash. Westbound 465 approaching I-65. Two left lanes now blocked, and we are stopped almost to I-74. Delayed coming down at 16 minutes. The northbound 65 in the construction of the south side. That stopped Keystone Avenue up to the south split. We're delayed 16 minutes there. Eastbound 70 slows West Street into the south split. Inbound 70 stop and go after Emerson into the north split, delayed 2 minutes. On the east side, northbound 465, a pocket of slow pin pike up to east 56. Inbound 69 slows 82nd to 465. North side westbound 465, stomp and go traffic from Meridian over to Ditch Road. 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I'm Matt Bear with Traffic on the Fives. Follow us at WIBC Traffic.
0: We've got 51 degrees in the American Standard Cooling Weather Center. The time right now is 7:16.
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0: 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The popcorn moment. Let's go, let's go, let's go, let's go. It's a story you need to hear to believe. Then grab your popcorn, because there is more. A host of things happened yesterday, including this California election, the primaries, where it seems that Spencer Pratt will make it into a runoff.
1: Spencer, do you see an uphill battle in the next 5 months?
2: Absolutely not. I think the next 5 months, I'm going to have time to build out this team to show everybody the level of Democratic supporters that I have behind me, the heavy hitters that are in this room that are all behind me. And I think this idea that I don't represent Democrats and Republicans and independents, anyone that's just a Los Angeles citizen that wants basic quality of life, I'll be able to show that in 5 months. Right now, the media likes to say, oh, he's this. I'm not that. I'm the Angelino who said enough is enough, and I had to step up. I didn't know I'd be here tonight, but this is obviously God's plan, and I'm going to go all the way, and I'm going to show everybody that I'm their mayor. I'm not going to.
0: Yes, let's be clear. He is in second place right now. California has decided we need 900 years in order to count these ballots because they're looking for a way to cheat. I'm getting this right now from the lawyers. Tony, you don't know if that's 100% true, even though we're all pretty sure it's true. So you can't really say that without saying I'm kidding. I'm kidding? Well, you didn't say how I had to say I was kidding. So we don't know yet who has won the gubernatorial primary. Right now, it is Steve Hilton, the Republican, in the lead there as well. Who knows how this vote is going to go? Who knows, I should say, how it is going to be counted? That's what matters. Is it possible? Is it possible that California can make this change? California's done this before. Remember, California wasn't always like this. This is the land of Reagan. This is the place that voted for Schwarzenegger. And honestly, we expected better and we didn't get it. Is there a moment of exhaustion that really can take hold? I put forth to you that the answer is yes. I put forth to you that there are definitely people, even if they voted for Democrats their whole lives, or they voted for Democrats, they voted for Republicans. Remember, some people, they're not like you and me, and they have different varying and vacillating views and thoughts and considerations. There is a moment of exhaustion, the moment of these people are nuts. And I've been discussing this in terms of the city Democrat versus the Midwest moderate. The city Democrat is another way of saying the socialist, and they are all socialists, which is really to say they're communists. Mamdani, Wilson. Remember, Democrats are the people who voted for this guy in New Jersey. This guy, his name is Adam Hamawi. This is a guy who volunteered for Al-Qaeda. This is a guy who supported and spoke on behalf of the blind sheik who was responsible for the World Trade Center bombing. That's what they did in the New Jersey 12th. How in the world do you vote for someone like that? Do you know how disgusting the Democratic Party is? They're that disgusting. And some people are finally disgusted by what it is that they're seeing and experiencing. So is it possible to see changes? Because Steve Hilton, the Republican, is leading the gubernatorial race. Right now, it's Hilton, Javier Becerra, the former Secretary of Health and Human Services, and the freak show billionaire Tom Steyer right now in third. Only the top two will move on. That's how the jungle primary system works. So, yes, it's possible. And absolutely, we want to see it for them. We want to see it for California because we want to see it for all of us. We want to see this happen. We want to see this take place. Will it? I don't know. Because as much as we have people who are disgusted, we still have the people who are disgusting. One of those people is Bernie Sanders.
3: A whole lot of reporters there.
4: But can I ask you, in terms of Graham Plattner himself, you're standing by him.
3: Yes.
4: This isn't the only issue that has plagued his campaign. There's also the tattoo, the post from online. Are you worried about anything else coming out about him?
3: I don't know. All I can say is, look, I'm sure he's not a saint. And by the way, let's not forget, he has acknowledged, this guy served four tours of duty in Iraq and Afghanistan. He went through some very bloody and horrible situations. He has acknowledged that he came back with PTSD. He had a share of problems. You know, I just think, and by the way, I met his wife, Amy, who is a very lovely young woman. She is standing by her husband. And I think it's better for this country that we start focusing on the enormous crises facing working people, a corrupt political system.
0: You are a communist, and you're okay with making sure you've got backup in the Senate, and you don't care about Nazi tattoos. That's how disgusting of a human being you are. And now add Chuck Schumer to the mix. And if you're about to say to me, Tony, you mean two Jews in the Senate are going to support the Nazi tattoo guy? What do you say about that? What do you mean, what do I say about that? Two low-life scumbags are supporting another low-life scumbag. I don't know what I'm supposed to say. I sat there in front of my camera yesterday after I saw that Chuck Schumer was endorsing Graham Plattner, the Senate candidate Democrat in Maine, and I tried to create a video. Nothing worked. Nothing made sense. I don't have a good commentary for you. They're two soulless individuals who have given up all semblances of humanity to support a lowlife. There's no difference between Plattner and Bernie Sanders and Chuck Schumer. They're all the lowest. I have nothing else to give to this except to say, you know, you don't have to be Jewish to notice that that's all insane. It's insane. It's ridiculous. It's garbage. It is the worst of the worst and the lowest of the low. Bernie Sanders is an old commie. He is a lowlife. He's always been a lowlife. And the 22-year-olds who follow him need to be shaken out of their maddening, maddening trance. It's time to remove Worm Tongue, and it's time to get these people to see reality. He's supporting the guy with the Nazi tattoo. You're supposed to say no to that guy. Wake up! Little commies, you've been had. Matt Bear's got traffic on the fives. What's up, Matthew?
5: Okay, Tony, looking at the south side of crash, westbound 465 approaching I-65. And we have the left lane closed, traffic stopping, go past Emerson Avenue, and then jam to I-74 and a little bit beyond that interchange delay at 19 minutes. On the south side, northbound 65 stops, south Keystone Avenue, up to the south, split into construction, a five-minute delay. Eastbound 70, stop and go West Street into the south split. Inbound 70, stop and go traffic. Shadeland Avenue into the north split, a six-minute delay. East side, northbound 465, slow from 70 up to Penn Pike. Inbound 69, dragging from 106th Street to 82nd. 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I'm Matt Bear with Traffic on the Fives. 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
16: Threats, debts, and bets. Clear radar over downtown Indianapolis. 53 degrees

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2: And the top two people who finish in this race is called the jungle primary that they use in California, and they will advance in November's general election regardless of their party. There were also primary elections on Tuesday in other states.
3: In Iowa, Democrat Josh Turek and Republican Ashley Hinson will face each other in the race to replace retiring Senator Joni Ernst. Democrats are hoping to flip this seat. And in New Jersey's 12th congressional district, Adam Hamowy won the Democratic primary.
2: Fox's Madeline Rivera reporting. Today marks 15 years since Lauren Spear disappeared. The IU sophomore was 20 years old when she went missing on June 3rd of 2011 after a night out. Her family says that they will not stop searching for answers. Bloomington police say the case remains open, and they've actually fielded 23 new tips over the past year. The case has garnered nearly 1,000 supplemental reports since her disappearance. A homeless man charged with setting a Ball State dorm on fire. Jared Lewis has the story.
4: Arrested is 24-year-old Stephen Wolf. University police say they saw Wolf on security footage a month ago taking items from a dumpster and then leaving the area around the Doherty complex on campus after the fire started. He was arrested, taken to the Delaware County Jail, and charged with felony arson. Wolf also told Ball State police that he set the residence hall on fire because, quote, a bunch of rich snob kids live there. Jarrett Lewis, 93 WIBC Mobile News.
2: Governor Braun really wants the Chicago Bears to come to Indiana with new dome stadium in Hammond. He's trying everything he could do to get the football team here. He spoke about it Tuesday at a ceremonial bill signing.
5: I didn't realize they've been asking to do something for like 5 to 6 years. 3 years is when they turned up the heat, asking their governor, their legislature, and of course the city of Chicago. Crickets.
2: Illinois political leaders did not move on this week, and there's a deadline coming up, and Braun expects the Bears to choose a stadium site in the coming months. Sports on WIBC at 7:34. Indianapolis Colts defensive end Liatu Latu talking about his second season and what he's doing differently as the Colts continue their offseason work.
6: Without Kwity, Sosa here, you know, they're looking to me to be one of the guys and, you know, a leader in that aspect. So, you know, I'm doing that part, you know, on the field and off the field.
2: And the Colts kick off mandatory minicamp next Tuesday. Hard times can make you or break you. Indiana Fever guard Kelsey Mitchell said that Tuesday as the team prepares to face the Atlanta Dream Thursday, referencing a sideline confrontation between the team star player and head coach Stephanie White and the team's recent 2-game losing streak.
7: I think you find out a lot about yourself, about where you need to be, where you're missing a mark, and I think that I'm happy that it's happening now. If there is frustrations, and I would rather be now than later.
2: And the Fever had a private meeting Monday to address what's been going on. They called it productive. And the NBA Finals tip off tonight, the San Antonio Spurs and the New York Knicks. The Spurs are a small favorite coming into the 8:30 tip off that game in Texas. Sports brought to you by Ball State Athletics. I'm Ryan Hedrick on the level, on the go. And at WIBC.com at 7:35, traffic on the fives. What are you watching, Matt Bear?
8: Yeah, Ryan, check it out. The south side, it is westbound 465 approaching 65. It's a crash blocking the left lane, and it looks like the right shoulder is blocked as well. Traffic jammed past I-74, and that's a delay of 23 minutes. South side, northbound 65 stop from Keystone Avenue up to the south split, a 3-minute delay. South side, eastbound 465 slow from 31 to 9th Avenue because of gapers from that westbound crash. A 6-minute delay going eastbound. Eastbound 70 stop and go West Street to the south split. And now we have debris reported on eastbound 70 between Tibbs and Belmont. Inbound 70 stop and go Shadeland Avenue into the north split. That comes out to a delay of 8 minutes. 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I'm Matt Bear with traffic on the

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1: 52 degrees in the American Standard Cooling Weather Center. The time is 7:36.
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0: Today on the marketplace, I actually think this is quite functional. The more I look at it, I'm like, all right, that's cool. I don't know, it's my style, but I think someone's going to buy this. Like, right now. Tony Katz, 93 WIBC, good morning. Good to be with you. During downtime, clearing my head, getting ready for what's next on the show. I find myself on Facebook Marketplace. Cool stuff, odd stuff, weird stuff, strange stuff. All sorts of stuff is on the Marketplace. I bought, I've sold, I've done it all. You have too. The Marketplace segment brought to you by IndianaUnclaimed.gov. It is your cash. Go get it. It's that final paycheck. It's a refund. It's a dividend. I don't know why you're getting this money. I say good on you. Just go get it. Go to IndianaUnclaimed.gov and find out what is waiting for you. Or text my name, Tony. That's T-O-N-Y. Text Tony to 46220 to get started. Hey, Matt Bear, can I ask you a question?
1: Please do, Tony.
0: When you do the bills there at the end of the month, you sit down at the desk and like, okay, I'm gonna put on my visor and grab my abacus. I'm going to do my math. I'm going to pay all my bills.
1: Yeah, I just signed the check on the dashboard of my car and then said,
0: is that what you do?
1: Yeah, that's pretty much it. Yeah.
0: Is this because you don't have in your swinging bachelor pineapple having pad? You don't have a desk?
1: No, I don't have a desk. No, I can't fit a desk in there.
0: Ah! No, or so you think.
1: Yeah.
0: Or so you think. Matt Bear, this is a Tell City Furniture Corner desk.
1: Tell City?
0: Tell City, that's what it says.
1: Man, that's where I got married. Let me check this out.
0: Right?
1: Okay. Oh, okay, yeah.
0: It is a desk. It's got a little bit of a colonial look, right? So it's not necessarily my look, but it fits into the corner. And it's got the lip on it that goes up, like almost like a backsplash. So if you like lose your pen, it's not going to roll off and then go behind the desk. You're like, oh man, now I've got to move the whole desk. Oh no, they've solved that problem for you.
1: Tell City is known for their corner desk.
0: They are. Yeah, they are. People often said to me, hey, you need a good corner desk? Go to Tell City. And so it's rounded in the front and the drawers, there are 8 drawers, they're on the side. So they come out straight. So they're not in your way. So you've got room for your knees. You're not going to bang your knees on the drawers, Matt Bear.
1: Yeah, you can still,
0: 8 drawers. And then it's got the center drawer, right? That's like a half moon where you can put all your important books and possibly your ledger.
1: We still carry ledgers?
0: Oh, well, if you have a corner desk from Tell City Furniture, you do.
1: Where's the bookkeeper?
0: You are the bookkeeper. Oh, you are your own bookkeeper, and you write with a quill.
1: Oh, fantastic. I always wanted to be a mob bookkeeper. I thought that would be a great job.
0: By the way, not only is this the desk made of real wood, it comes with a chair.
1: Oh, it's uncomfortable matches as hell. It looks so uncomfortable and bad for the sciatica. You sit on a wood chair long enough, and it goes right up up your legs into the gluteus maximus area. It's just so painful. That's the only thing. You're going to have to get a chair cushion for the chair here, or you're going to be very uncomfortable paying your bills.
0: Listen, you can buy yourself a cushion, or you could, I don't know, try and eat a sandwich. Create your own cushioning.
1: No.
0: I don't know what kind of sandwich that is, but sure.
1: A big one. It's a Whopper. Whopper with cheese. That's what I'm talking about.
0: It's cool. I don't... I mean, it works. It's functional. This would be good for somebody. This would be good for a dorm room, Tony.
1: You know, so that would be good for, like, you have a freshman in college and they're going off to Purdue University, going to become an engineer, an agrarian, something great in their lives, and then you can just stick this in the corner of their dorm room.
0: They can be an engineer or an agrarian. These are your options at Purdue.
1: There are two things. Offer 2 degree programs, agriculture and engineering. That's it.
0: The dorms come with desks. Now, this is something for your, if you want to have a desk in a part of like the living room or family room, but you don't want it to look too out of place, like a little bit of a time capsule, a little bit of a keepsake, this would work absolutely perfectly. You have a small bedroom that you utilize as an office. You don't want too much space. This could work. It's $250, Matt Bear.
1: No. It's too much money. Way too
0: much. I'm going to say it just clearly. It's not too much money.
1: Oh, it is.
0: It just has to be your style. This is maybe one of the very few things that I've seen where I'm like, I could really see someone appreciating this and utilizing this and loving this.
1: Yeah.
0: But not you.
1: No.
0: You just want to mock.
1: No. I don't want to buy it.
2: Hey, Tony, if you notice his video shot, I mean, it could fit in that corner. He could turn around and do his ledger while he's doing his traffic.
0: Oh, if Matt cared, he'd have a lot of things from the marketplace up on the walls and ready to go.
1: if only I paid my taxes and did my bills, I would.
0: If only you had a desk to do the Matt.
1: Yeah. No desk, no taxes.
0: There it is. It is there on the marketplace. Check it out for yourself. Tony Katz, 93 WIBC. Good morning.
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1: Traffic on the fives. Matthew Bear is in the WIBC Traffic Center. What's going on?
2: Yeah, Tony, crash on the south side, westbound 465, approaching I-65, the left lane is blocked. Traffic stopped back to Brookville Road. Our delay right now is at 35 minutes. Also, westbound 465, the off-ramp to Keystone Avenue on the north side, that's partially blocked by a stall. Traffic slow back to Allisonville Road. Inbound 70 loaded, Shadeland Avenue to the north. Split, that's a 10-minute delay right now. Eastbound 70 stop and go. West Street into the south split. Inbound 65 Grandin from the White River down to 21st. Northbound 465 on the northwest side stop and go. 86th Street up to 865. East side northbound 465 slow from 70 up to east of 56th Street. That's a 2-minute delay. And inbound 69 pocket a slow coming in 96 to 465. 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I'm Matt Bear with Traffic on the Fives. Follow us at WIBC Traffic.
1: 52 degrees in the American Standard Cooling Weather Center. The time is 7:46.
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0: This is not a conversation about the WNBA. This is a conversation of Indianapolis missing a moment, and we really can't afford to do so. We have been handed the opportunity, and we are failing at it. And when I say we, I mean the Indiana Fever. And if they're upset and they're bothered, and the Pacers organization upset and bothered, it's their own fault. How dare you tell me not to notice? Or anybody else, for that matter. Tony Katz, 93 WIBC, good morning. This goes to a story that has been making the rounds about a guy by the name of Scott Agnes, who I don't know. Scott Agnes writes something called the Fieldhouse Files. He writes about the Pacers, and he writes about the Fever. And he had his credentials for the Fever revoked because of a post he put out about Caitlin Clark, about why she wasn't playing, even though the coach said she was healthy, and that he had learned that it was part of a strategic management plan for Clark. So he wrote about this. The Fever questioned this, and then they revoked his credentials. The Indiana Fever have a serious PR problem, and it's because the WNBA has a serious PR problem. And this has been written about extensively, people discussing this extensively. I don't believe that the Fever organization understands that Caitlin Clark is the league. And it seems that the league desperately does not want this to be the case, and somehow she needs to be humbled. No, she doesn't. Play hard, play strong, play defense. Sometimes the Fever are going to lose games. But the constant and ongoing attacks and the nonsense of the WNBA is not what the fans have shown up for. And they showed up. They said, okay, this is an exciting moment. We will give you the opportunity. Here's our money. And the WNBA rewarded them by not rewarding them. You did this. And I don't care if the Fever organization is upset or bothered by the commentaries here. It's time to look in the mirror. You allowed this to happen, and all you have to do is change course. And you change course by taking on the WNBA in toto. Caitlin Clark is the league. And you spent the money, Fever. And you got Sophie Cunningham, you got Lexi Hull, you've got Aaliyah Boston, you've engaged draft picks, you have got a team that this town wants to go see. And you know what's happening? More and more empty seats all across the league because you're not taking advantage of the opportunity and you're allowing the star of the league, who cares if you like it, you're allowing the star of the league to get her ass kicked. And you're not doing anything about it. And to be clear, if the fans say you're not doing anything about it, you're not doing anything about it because they don't see any of it. Well, Tony, we're doing things behind the scenes. Screw that. Start getting loud. I said earlier, you have a serious PR problem. I could run the PR shop of the Fever better than everybody you have. I said it, I meant it, and I just proved it. Get loud. Get in the WNBA's face. You're the premier team. Show them. Demand it. It isn't Angel Reese. It isn't the rest of them. It's you. You sell the tickets. You have not just the star, but all the stars. Go show it. Demand that the entire league rise up. And others will tell you, who cover these things way better than I do, that the league is rising up in terms of the level of play. It is getting better. That's great. But what you have now is the real elevation of it with Clark, and you're allowing her to get destroyed, ripped apart, and you're ruining the fan experience. Because what? Some other players are going to get upset or unhappy that somebody else is getting the attention? How about the racial component that somebody white is getting the attention? You can play into that racial politics horse crap, or you can go about winning, selling seats, and being a financial success. Which one do you want? Don't you dare get angry with me. I'll talk to anybody in the organization. Don't you dare get angry with me. You're the ones doing this. I don't know why you revoked this guy's credentials, and I believe that he is going to be on with Hammer and Nigel later today. The show starts at 3 o'clock. But withdrawing his credentials, revoking his credentials, was just a bad idea. Another bad PR move in a string of bad PR moves. Not demanding that the league come up to your level, but rather you should have to sink down to where the rest of the league thinks we should be, or they should be. That is not leadership. That's ridiculous. Stop it. Sincerely, the fans. Matt Barrett's got traffic on the fives.
1: Southside crash westbound 465 before I-65 backs us up past 74 to Brookville Road. 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
0: Good Wednesday morning. Coming up in a couple of minutes, things need to change. That's the message from someone trying to get your attention in November. Gas prices are down this morning. How low will they fall? And what your governor says he's willing to do to bring another NFL team to Indiana. Those stories and more after Fox News. From the Price Point Comfort Mitsubishi Electric Studios, you're listening to 93 WIBC, WIBC HD1, Indianapolis. It's 8 o'clock.
13: He and Iran's supreme leader are getting along quite well. I'm Dave Anthony, Fox News. That's what President Trump says, adding the two of them will likely meet as talks continue trying to work out a deal to end the Iran conflict, adding it'll be very good. The president also tells the New York Post's Pod Force One podcast he did have a tense call with Israel's Prime Minister Benjamin Netanyahu.
14: I wouldn't say angry. I was a little bit perturbed.
13: Over Israel's attacks on Hezbollah militants in Lebanon.
14: You know, at some point they said maybe we got to stop this.
13: This is the U.S. and Iran battle again, leaving one person dead in Kuwait.
15: The attack on the Kuwait airport passenger building came as part of back-and-forth attacks between the United States and Iran. The U.S. had fired a missile into the engine room of an oil tanker trying to breach the American blockade and targeted an Iranian military station on Keshem Island in the Strait of Hormuz. Iran says it went after the U.S. Navy's 5th Fleet headquarters in Bahrain. We're told those missiles were intercepted.
13: Fox's Jonathan Savage. They're still counting the votes in California, but so far Republican Steve Hilton is in the lead in the primary for governor.
16: We just need a governor and a government that helps people instead of constantly standing in their way when they want to follow their dreams.
13: Democrats Javier Becerra and Tom Steyer, they're second and third right now. The top two will face off in the November election. In Los Angeles, Mayor Karen Bass came in first in her primary.
17: I have devoted my entire life to serving the city that I love, where I was born, and I'm going to continue to do that.
13: She may face reality star Spencer Pratt in November. He's now in second in the voting. A Grammy award-winning singer has died. That's one of Peebo Bryson's three top 10 hits. The other two are from Disney classic movies. He won a Grammy for that duet with Celine Dion and for A Whole New World from Aladdin. Peebo Bryson was 75, his death days after his family announced he'd suffered a stroke. 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
0: Guns, thugs, and drugs. Sun's up over downtown Indianapolis. Radar's clear 53 degrees in the capital city, warming to 81. Good Wednesday morning. I'm Ryan Hedrick. Here's what's trending at 8:02. Fed up with the status quo. That's Philip Faust's pitch on the race for Marion County Prosecutor. Jarrett Lewis with the story.
19: The status quo, according to Faust, is that Prosecutor Ryan Mears is rewriting the laws and acting more as the defense rather than the prosecution.
20: The reality is, though, that we don't have an over-incarceration problem in this county. We have a repeat offender problem. And anyone who tells you otherwise is not serious about public safety.
19: Faust joined WIBC's The Hammer and Nigel Show on Tuesday to talk about the recent violence occurring in Indianapolis and what he would do if he were elected prosecutor in November. Juvenile crime is one of the first things Faust said he would hit head-on to try and make the city safer. Jarrett Lewis, 93 WIBC Mobile News.
0: Indiana made a competitive pitch for the Chicago Bears. That's what Governor Braun is saying about the state's effort to bring the NFL team across state lines. He talked about it during a ceremonial bill signing Tuesday.
21: They came to us 6 months ago, and look at the time they squandered. And we made it easy, coined the phrase that I think resonated across the country that's helped us in other areas. We move at the speed of business.
0: Braun says it's really come down between two sites, Arlington Heights, which is a suburb of Chicago, and Hammond, Indiana, where they plan to build a dome stadium. Governor Braun getting ready to make what he calls an affordability announcement, and it's coming just days before the state's gas tax holiday ends. Gas prices keep falling. This morning, you're paying about $3.58 a gallon. That's down 4 cents from where it was yesterday, but it's down nearly a buck from where it was last month at this time. Some closures along I-70 in downtown Indy scheduled for this weekend.
22: I-70 eastbound will be reduced to one lane between Belmont and Madison Avenues starting at or around 9 o'clock on Friday, June 5th and running through 5 a.m. Monday, June 8th to prepare for concrete patching work. The Harding Street, West Street, Missouri Street, and Madison Avenue ramps to I-70 eastbound will also be closed. And all of this is subject to change, depending, of course, on the weather. Reporting in downtown Indianapolis, John Herrick, 93 WIBC Mobile News.
1: 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Traffic on the fives. What are you watching for us this morning, Matt Bear?
2: Good morning, Ryan. Check out the south side crash. Cleanup continues on westbound 465. Approaching I-65, the right lane is closed. We are slow to Arlington, then stopped from Southeastern back to Washington Street. Northbound 65, jammed through the construction. South Keystone Avenue up to Washington. And then inbound 70, stop and go traffic. Shadeland Avenue into the north split. Crash on Shadeland Avenue involving a school bus and a van. This is Shadeland at Kensington Drive. Watch for delays in that area. Southbound 465 on the west side, looking pretty good right now from Washington to I-70. North side, eastbound 465 slows from Keystone Avenue over to Allisonville Road. Westbound 465 at Keystone, we have a stall, and that's slowing us down to Allisonville Road and a little bit beyond. 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
0: Amber Hardwick, Fox 59 meteorologist, what are we feeling?
3: Hey there, good morning. We have clear skies across central Indiana. It's also a mild morning with temperatures in the upper 50s and lower 60s at this hour. Another beautiful day in store for us, mostly sunny, slightly warmer with a high near 81 degrees. We'll have a light breeze out of the east-southeast throughout the day, mostly clear and cool through the overnight. We will have a low near 58 degrees near downtown Indianapolis, breeze out of the southeast, 0 to 5 miles per hour. For tomorrow, more sunshine and feeling more summer-like. Highs are going to be in the mid-80s by tomorrow afternoon. As we head into Friday, it will feel more humid, partly cloudy, high near 87. This weekend, highs in the mid-80s with a chance for scattered showers and thunderstorms across the area.
0: That is Amber Hardwick of Fox 59. Thank you, Amber. Appreciate the work. 55 degrees in the American Standard Cooling Weather Center. The time is 8:07.

This is a good list. Tony Katz, 93 WIBC. Good morning. I was going to get to a different story, but I heard Ryan Hedrick there from the WIBC newsroom. You've seen pictures. You've seen his videos, by the way, on Facebook. Make sure you give those a like. Give him a follow. He's talking about the free stage there at the Indiana State Fair. Holy moly. Check out the shows going on. You've got Don McLean on August 22nd. You've got Busta Rhymes on August 13th. Honestly, that sounds like fun. Busta Rhymes sounds like a fun show. Gene Simmons on August 20th. By himself? I didn't know he did a thing by himself. I know he's going to be here this weekend for Comic-Con. By the way, Comic-Con is looking huge. We should be having some of those interviews. We should be talking to some of those people. Make that, I mean, it might be a little bit late now. We need a better plan. Better plan for getting these interviews. I think of things like it's already happened. It's like, I did not know that the Indianapolis Roadshow, I'm sorry, the Antiques Roadshow was in Indianapolis. They were at Newfields. One day, 10,000 people wanted tickets. They had a lottery for 2,000. I had no idea. I was like, oh, I love that show. Love it. You smoke a cigar, you drink a bourbon, you watch Antiques Roadshow, you feel so refined. You don't even need the bourbon. You can probably do the same thing with a milkshake. Milkshake sounds delicious. Oh, absolutely. Antiques Roadshow is awesome. Awesome. I got to know about these things. Somebody has to keep me informed. But this is some very cool stuff for the free stage. And yes, Comic-Con's happening, and Gene Simmons is going to be there. A bunch of people are going to be there. And then August 7th, the free stage –

that song, if that song, God only knows, isn't in your top five, and I don't care who you are, you're not doing it right. Just not. It's that good.

0: So that's all happening on the free stage. And there are other shows as well. Well done, Indiana State Fair. Just 65 days away, by the way. Very well done. Check it out for yourself. Get your tickets and make it happen. Then I'll see you at the Dairy Barn. Milkshakes all around. Speaking of milkshakes, Tony Katz, 93 WIBC. Good morning.
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0: 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What are you doing there?
10: Hey, Tony. Look at that south side crash westbound 465. It's between Emerson Avenue and I-65 in the right lane is blocked. Traffic stop and go back to I-74, and that is a delay of 7 minutes. After that, southbound 465 on the east side, it is slow. Washington to South Shadeland Avenue. Coming up from the south side into work, northbound 65 jams before Raymond Street up to Washington Street, and then eastbound 70 stop and go west into the south split. Inbound 70 stop and go traffic, Shadeland Avenue into the north split. That is a 10-minute delay. Crash on Shadeland Avenue at Kensington Drive. It involves a school bus and a van. Northeast side, northbound 465 slow after East 56th Street up to Keystone Avenue. And at Keystone, we have a stall reported there on the exit ramp. Inbound 69 slows 96 to 465. And on the northwest side, northbound 465 stop and go 86th Street up to 865. 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
11: 55 degrees in the American Standard Cooling Weather Center. The time is 8:16. Leads the candidates in the California gubernatorial primary. Spencer Pratt is in second place right now in that mayoral race. But the counting of the votes is not done because it's California, and California is just terrible. Tony Katz, 93 WIBC, good morning. Good to be here. Good to be with you. Listen, do I believe that shenanigans could be at play? Absolutely, I believe that shenanigans can be at play. Do I trust? The answer is absolutely, I do not trust. But do I have a hope, a belief, a faith that maybe Californians are learning the lesson and want better? Yes.
12: Coming. And I think change is coming to California, and you're seeing that in the results that we're seeing tonight. People are done with the 16 years of Democrat policies that have given us the highest poverty rate, highest unemployment rate, highest cost of living in the country, the crime, the chaos, the homelessness, you know the list. And people want change, and they're voting for change. And it's very encouraging. One further point I just want to note, as a proud American, someone who loves this country so much, this is my first time running for office. And when we just passed that number of 1 million people, and it's now over 1 million, voting for me, 1 million Californians and rising, putting their hopes in me to bring change and put our state back on track, it's an unbelievable honor, something I absolutely take so seriously. I won't let people down. We've got to turn this state around. And I think tonight looks like the first step down that very important road.
11: I hope so. I hope so. Keira Davis is going to join me on Tony Katz today, California resident. That's where, of course, we met and came up together in the movement. And she has been working on these campaigns. She'll have the updates on what's going on with the Spencer Pratt race in Los Angeles and where the people really are on that. I'll bring that to you at noon. Tony Katz today. Be sure to join in and, of course, catch it on the live stream there starting at noon on YouTube. Just look for Tony Katz. We're hoping that there's an opportunity for an opportunity. That is all we can hope for. It's up to them. But this idea that it always has to be one way, it can only be one way, if Hilton is able to break through and there is no manipulation, and he is one of the two that goes into the general election, they do a jungle primary there. So what they do is they take the, everybody runs in the same primary, and the two top vote getters, they move on to the general election. So right now, that Democrat is Javier Becerra. 62% of the votes have been counted as of this morning. Why not 100%? Because it's California, and shenanigans can and most probably will ensue. Now, the general election doesn't look as great in terms of the possibilities for Hilton. Yes, you have the other Republican in this race, Chad Bianco. His 11% will go to Hilton without question. Now the question is, who does he run against? If it's Becerra, it's much tougher, I believe, for Hilton. If it's Steyer, the billionaire, who came into this race late, I think there's solid, solid opportunity for Hilton. I want to note that Katie Porter, the former congresswoman who dumped scalding hot potatoes on her ex-husband's head, the woman who actually dressed up as Batgirl for Halloween while in Congress, the woman who screams at her staff, she got 4% of the vote. And I think those 4% of people should have their driver's licenses taken away because they're just out of their minds. I mean, you could say that about any of the progressive candidates, but come on. What level of broken are you where you look at Katie Porter and you're like, that's what I want. I want the kind of woman who will dump scalding hot potatoes on another person's head. You know what? Maybe that is what you wanted. I'm not sure. I don't know what actually moves people sometimes. And as for the mayoral race, right? So going back to the governor's race, yes, I believe that Hilton has a better chance against Steyer than Becerra. I think Becerra has built-in advantages. In the mayor's race, you've got Karen Bass right now leading. Karen Bass let the city burn, and she's still leading. She has 34% of the vote, 34.8% of the vote right now. Spencer Pratt has 30.4%. He's got 151,000 votes to her 172,000. So if it's those two in a runoff, well, I think that's a fascinating fight. I think Spencer Pratt loses it. I don't want that. But if Karen Bass already has 34%, she's going to pick up all the socialist vote of Rahman, the other candidate, and she'll pick up some of the other Democrats in there. There's just more votes to get because the people of Los Angeles want to live in horror, which can be said about the people of Indianapolis, isn't it? You want this. You want to keep living in the dreadful. You're going to keep voting for the same old, because they have a D after their name. And you're going to keep having terrible results. You're going to keep voting for the same absolutely awful prosecutor in Ryan Mears. And you're going to keep wondering, how come we're not being serious about crime? You do this. Oh, Tony, you don't live here. You don't get to talk. I'll say anything I want. I think you're upset with me, angry people, because I'm right. Which I can understand. We're right here a lot. Oh, I've had misses before. Not on this. You do this to yourselves, and you don't have to do this to yourselves. The question before us is, will California decide this is the moment that they're smarter than Hoosiers in Marion County and not do this to themselves? Don't know. But speaking of things we do to ourselves, speaking of the madness, the lies that get told, can I share a story? This was 6 years ago. 6 years ago, it was yesterday. 6 years ago yesterday, this was the post from NPR. Dozens of public health and disease experts have signed an open letter in support of the nationwide anti-racism protests. Quote, white supremacy is a lethal public health issue that predates and contributes to COVID-19. NPR wrote this story. Alleged public health officials signed on to this story. That it was okay for thousands of people to rally and riot, to fight against white supremacy in the wake of George Floyd. Because it was a public health concern, and it contributed to COVID. The same people who bought into that nonsense, that bigoted trash, that woke garbage, they're the same people who vote for Ryan Mears today. They are the same people who think Karen Bass has nothing to do with the fact that their city burned to the ground. They are cultists. And it's very hard to change the mind of a cultist. And the only thing you can do is try. The only thing you can do is let them fail. What I still cannot wrap my head around is that the civic leaders with their names high on the building tops, they're willing to let it happen. They're still willing to let this city fail and not be what it can be. California, it happens all the time. But they have an exit plan. They just leave. The businesses might leave. What do the residents do? They're just left holding this empty bag. So if the city leaders and the so-called civic leaders won't do anything about the poor leadership of Indianapolis and Mayor Hogsett and in Prosecutor Mears, it's up to the people. But if the people won't do it, if they just want to stay in the cult, you'll eventually get California. And eventually, and this is what we're hoping for, even California says enough. You hope. You just hope the damage is reversible. Matt Bear's got traffic on the fives. Matthew, what's going on?
10: All right, check it out, the south side. It is westbound 465. Crash cleanup continues after Emerson Avenue. Push to the shoulder. It looks like all lanes are open, but traffic is slow past Brookville Road. South side, northbound 65, jammed before Ray, but up to the south split. We're delayed 8 minutes there. And then on the northeast side, westbound 465, stall on the exit ramp to Keystone Avenue, slowing us down 269 Bemford for a four-minute delay. East side, southbound 465, stop and go. Washington to South Shadeland, delay 3 minutes. Inbound 70, a 9 minute delay from Shadeland Avenue to the north split. And a crash, Shadeland Avenue, Kensington Drive crash involving a school bus and a van. 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
2: What's going down without troops on the ground? Sun's up and shining over downtown Indianapolis. Radar's clear, 53 degrees, 81 later, and good Wednesday morning. I'm Ryan Hedrick. Here's what's trending at 8:31. The U.S. and Iran are still trading missile fire in the Persian

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1: Interrupted this year's event and further clarified the WHCA's mission to advocate for the freedoms that we are protected in the First Amendment. We will not allow an act of violence to have the last word, especially during a year when we are reflecting on the 250th anniversary of America and everything we stand for. And the president, who says he will attend, adds, "This announcement is a very good thing in that we cannot allow lunatics to change our way of life or even its scheduling."
2: Fox's Peter Ducey reporting. He says White House leaders are treating the reset as a chance to pick up right where they left off. People who vote in California and Iowa headed to the polls last night for primary elections that will set up several key races in November.
3: California relies so much on mail-in ballots, which slows down the vote counting process. But Pratt is optimistic he can stay ahead of Rahman to clinch the second spot in the runoff. Meantime, the California gubernatorial race remains too close to call. Democrats Javier Becerra and Tom Steyer and Republican Steve Hilton appear to be leading the pack. The top two vote-getters will move on to the general election, regardless of their party. In Iowa, Democrat Josh Turek and Republican Ashley Hinson will face each other in the race to replace retiring Senator Joni Ernst. Democrats are hoping to flip this seat.
2: Fox's Madeline Rivera. Indiana Governor Mike Braun signed a new law that tightens the state's work with federal immigration authorities.
4: Hoosiers have seen the drugs and the crime that come when our federal laws are not enforced. I took action immediately, partnering with the federal authorities to enforce our nation's most fundamental laws.
2: And he says this is all about keeping you safe. Sports on WIBC at 8:34. The Indianapolis Colts back at it with OTAs continuing their offseason work. And tight end Tyler Warren trying to build on a strong start he had last year after leading the team in targets and finishing first among tight ends in receptions.
5: I think it's one of, it's not really what I was, you know, looking at or focused on. That's just how it went throughout the season, the flow of the offense and how it worked. And, you know, whatever that looks like from year to year and game to game is just, you know, whatever we need to do, we're going to do.
2: Mandatory mini camp starts next Tuesday. After losing to an expansion team to finish an 0-2 West Coast road trip, the Indiana Fever held a closed-door meeting. Guard Sophie Cunningham said she hopes what came out of the meeting will lead to better results on the court in the coming days.
6: What everyone's kind of feeling, what where we need to be, what our identity is. Offensively, where we're struggling. Defensively, where is the breakdown? And so we literally, I think we were in there for like an hour and a half, almost 2 hours, and we peeled back all the layers.
2: And the Fever return home Thursday night to take on the Atlanta Dream in the WNBA Commissioner's Cup. 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Traffic on the fives. What are you watching, Matt Bear?
7: Right now, it's the north side and the stall on the exit from westbound 465 to Keystone Avenue. The ramp is open. It's partially blocked. Slow back to I-69 to late 5 minutes. South side, northbound 65 stopped after South Keystone Avenue into the south split. That is construction. Eastbound 70 stop and go before west into the south split. A 2 minute delay. Crash south side Madison Avenue at Edgewood Avenue and westbound 465. Hallelujah. Crash clear before I-65. Still stop and go past Brookville Road. Now on the east side, northbound 465 slow before Pendleton Pike up to I-69, and that slowdown continues over to Keystone Avenue. Inbound 69 slow from 106th Street to 465. Crash on the east side, Shadeland Avenue, Kensington Drive, involving a school bus and a van. 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
8: 57 degrees in the American Standard Cooling Weather Center. The time is 8:36.
9: The bullets were flying, so he rode straight down the hill as the British watched in disbelief.
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11: Where Ethan's at?
9: He was less known for military polish than for nerve. At Bunker Hill, with ammunition low and British troops advancing, he gave a command meant to steady his men. Don't fire until you see the whites of their eyes. In another battle, he escaped.

0: escaped capture by charging his horse down a rocky hillside most believed impassable. He led from the front, earning the trust of his men and the respect of George Washington. His name was Israel Putnam. Indiana honored that courage, naming Putnam County for the man who never waited for danger to pass.
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4: 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Dow futures are down 194. NASDAQ futures are up 42. Tony Katz, 93 WIBC. Good morning, guys. Great to be here. Oil prices up. Of course, you have Iran hitting Kuwait with those drones, or was it a missile, taking out one of the runways of their airport, disrupting traffic yesterday. They are rerouting through other runways and other terminals. As of this morning, oil prices, West Texas crude coming out of the ground, $96.25 a barrel. The Brent crude out of the oceans, $98.31. The West Texas was under $90 for a short while there. The 10-year treasury ticking back up to 4.497. Gold prices down, $4,448 an ounce. I'm curious to know something, by the way, but silver, $73.85 an ounce is the spot price. A Bitcoin at $67,009. Just a question of curiosity. You know, there are people out there that, you know, that do radio, they do other content, and they've got sponsors, and sometimes they have a gold sponsor. What do we think about those things? I'm curious what we think about them. I am certainly not opposed to any of it. They're a company. They're doing things legitimately. I'm all about it. Go right ahead. I'm curious what you think of it. I'd like to know. Tony at TonyKatz.com, Twitter X Tony Katz, Facebook Tony Katz Radio. Are there some that you like more than others? What do you think of that whole concept altogether? Buy gold. You know, you've heard those things before. I'm curious, by the way, if people are buying gold, like if they still see the opportunity there, or they're still going, because the numbers are, they've been at this number now for a while. And as this war goes on, it's been slowly trickling down more often than not. I'm just curious where everyone is. I would love to know. Meanwhile, the president of the United States stating out loud, did I tell Benjamin Netanyahu that he's blanking crazy? It turns out, yeah, I did.
5: You effing crazy. What are you effing doing? I helped you stay out of jail. Is that true? Did you speak to him in those terms?
6: I did. I wouldn't say angry. I was a little bit perturbed at his constantly fighting with Lebanon. You know, at some point I said, BB, we got to stop this. We got to stop it. But I have a very good relationship. We've done well together. He always says, we could never have done it, but everybody knows that we could have never done it without the United States. But I've worked very well together. I like BB a lot.
4: So he did say it. So Axios did get the story right? Or Axios got part of the story right? Or is Trump confirming that he had a terse conversation with Bibi but works well with Bibi? Take it any way you will. They have different desires. Netanyahu wants an end to the regime, and Trump is willing to accept behavior change. These are very, very, very different things. They just are. They are different people who have different desires. And because of that, you might see a bit of a, is it squabble or is it skirmish? Which one is it? Is it squabble or is it skirmish? Skirmish. Shouldn't be squirmish. They are different people.
7: That's just weird. Sorry about that. As stuff starts repeating on myself.
4: I do not know what's going to happen next. What I know is certainly that if the Israelis think that Hezbollah is going to continue to be a threat, they're going to take Hezbollah out and they're going to deal with Lebanon as they have to. The Lebanese, of course, don't want this. But Lebanon doesn't want Hezbollah all up in their business. But they allowed it for decades, and there's Hezbollah all implanted in the southern parts of Lebanon. It's going to take a while to rip it out. And it does need to be, in every way, ripped out. I had one other story for you, but I will get to it. I'll bring it to you after we figure out that television theme song is. That is coming up. Tony Katz, 93 WIBC. Good morning. 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Just walk into the Good Feet store. 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Matt Baer is in the WIBC Traffic Center. Great feat on Matt Baer. At least that's what they say on the social medias. What's going on?
8: So true. Westbound 70 stop and go right now from Emerson Avenue into the North Split, and that's a six-minute delay. On the east side, northbound 460, fine slow before Penn Pike up to 71st, and then we drag on the westbound side from I-69 over to Allisonville Road. Inbound 65 stop and go, MLK to 21st. Southeast side, southbound 465, loaded from 74 to Arlington Avenue. A crash on the east side. 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With traffic on the fives, follow us at WIBC Traffic.
4: 57 degrees in the American Standard Cooling Weather Center. The time right now is 8:46.
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1: 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By the lake of Ottawa.
2: Okay. It is time to play America's favorite game. What the heck is that television theme song? Tony Katz, 93 WIBC. Good morning. Good to be with you. Here's how we play our game. Producer Carl has selected a television theme song from yesteryear. I have to guess what it is. I'm allowed to phone a friend or utilize the chat room for help. That's over on YouTube. Just go to WIBC and boom, you are watching the show happen. The chat room feels very, very confident. Confident in this. But you know what? I'll phone a friend just to make sure. Matt Bear, what is this television theme song?
3: That's Deep Space Nine, Tony.
2: Nice. Deep Space Nine. Yeah. By the way, the chat room is starting to be concerned about you, Carl.
4: This wasn't my idea, by the way. It was recommended by Nigel.
2: Really?
4: Yeah, we can see what kind of television he likes.
2: Yes, this is the theme song to a show called Salute Your Shorts. You know, Nigel has been wanting to come by and check out the studio here, and like we just haven't been able to make it happen. And now I'm thinking that maybe I did it subconsciously, and I should keep that up. Maybe. Nah, Nigel. No.
4: And notice how the chat room got it. I mean, the chat room, I don't think this is their generation.
2: No, the chat room is a very special group of people.
4: They're special.
2: Of all walks of life, of all ages, and of varying degrees of intermittent drug use. Right? I'm just saying, they all have a past, and sometimes it comes back to haunt them. That's all there is. All right, turn that off now. It's just, oh. God. Oh, I have a headache. That is just terrible. Absolutely horrible. On Tony Katz today at noon, we will break down what happened in California in this race and whether or not we're going to see Californians vote for a Republican. Can we see this happen? Can we see it changing? And how much would the General Assembly work against a Republican governor? And how much would the city council work against a non-progressive mayor? Because Spencer Pratt is not a Republican. Because these people are dug in. They want power more than anything. The Black Crowes, you know the band? You've seen pictures? They had a show in Tampa. And there was a video screen, right, as many bands have, and there was a mascot dressed up as Uncle Sam, the Black Crowes mascot. I didn't know the Black Crowes had a mascot, neither here nor there, dressed as Uncle Sam. And so the crowd starts chanting, USA, USA. So instead of just leaving it be and moving on, Chris Robinson responds, thanks for the geography lesson. I don't know what you have to be so proud of right now. So the crowd starts booing, and some of them walk out. And then Robinson's saying, some of us have real faith. For those of you blanking booing us, some of us are not afraid, and we most assuredly are not blanking ignorant. Just, okay. You know, I'm not a guy who believes in just, you know, shut up and dribble. But what a weird thing to do. What a very odd thing to do. Just engage the music. They came for the music. They want to enjoy the music. Why can't you just let them do that? It makes no sense that you would do this. You picked a fight with your audience. You put the imagery up. Don't put the imagery up. why in the world would you allow this to happen? Why would you put yourself in this position? Very odd, very weird, very strange, very stupid. Outrageously and incredibly dumb. But if you're not interested in selling tickets, that is not my problem. And then there is this story about remote work. I'm going to dig into this on Tony Katz today. People look at AI and say, this is the problem the younger generation has with AI because it's taking their jobs. There is a study, Federal Reserve Bank of New York, taking a look at remote work. And they believe that it is remote work that is that can explain basically two-thirds of the increase in unemployment among young college graduates. It makes it harder for people to train. Does remote work. It makes it harder to mentor. So they want to take less risk. So they hire somebody who has experience. So there's less risk in how they turn out because they're not in the office. They're not in the office. That's a really interesting take. I'd be curious to know where employers are on that. We can't risk someone new because we can't help them grow into the person we need them to be. And too many bad habits can form when we're not there to supervise and engage. So we'd rather have somebody with experience because there's less of a curve. That's two-thirds. That should be the starter's pistol for get everybody back to the office immediately, if not sooner. How else do you build a culture? Except for me. I'm right here. And I'm staying. Good. Perfect. Culture's great. You have got the show coming up at 9. I think it's Ethan and Jerry rocking it today. Then Hammer and Nigel this afternoon. I'll be back at noon. Tune in then. Matt Bear has traffic.
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25: Coming up in 2 minutes from the Price Point Comfort Mitsubishi Electric Studios, you might be dealing with some rain later on in Indiana, and you'll get the details on that. A new law regarding teenage drivers in Indiana, plus there's some announcements regarding the Indiana State Fair. 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
19: President Trump wants to meet with Iran's supreme leader.
26: I'm Dave Anthony, Fox News. Mojtaba Khamenei was wounded in the first strikes in this conflict that killed his father, Iran's previous supreme leader. And as talks continue trying to work out a deal, the president tells the New York Post's Pod Force One podcast.
21: He is giving approval because that's the way it is, has been for a long, long time. His father and then him, I guess it's a succession. But we seem to be getting along quite well.
26: The president also confirms he did have a tense call with Israel's prime minister over the continued Israeli attacks on Hezbollah in Lebanon, saying at some point that must stop. Hezbollah fired more rockets into Israel today. And as Fox's Trey Yingst reports from Tel Aviv, the U.S. and Iran have fought again.
22: Iran attacked Kuwait and Bahrain with missiles and drones. At least one person was killed and more than 60 wounded, in addition to significant damage caused to the international airport in Kuwait.
26: Iran also fired other missiles at Kuwait and Bahrain that were shot down, retaliating for a U.S. attack on an island in the Strait of Hormuz.
22: CENTCOM confirmed striking an Iranian military ground control station on the island and described the targeting as defensive in nature. Before that, U.S. forces also disabled an unladened oil tanker that was attempting to sail toward an Iranian port.
26: Now, they've been counting primary votes in six states. In California, Trump-backed Republican Steve Hilton is in the lead in the race for governor. Democrat Javier Becerra is in second so far.
27: There are lots of ballots left to be counted. It appears that we are on track to advance to November.
26: Now, the top two will face off in that election. That's the same in Los Angeles, where Mayor Karen Bass finished first in her primary. Spencer Pratt, a reality TV star, is second in the voting so far and confident.
28: I hope she's ready, you know, because I literally could not be more excited.
26: In Iowa, Republican Congresswoman Ashley Hinson and Democrat Josh Turek won Senate primaries. The winner will replace retiring GOP Senator Joni Ernst. 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
23: 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On the level. On the go.
25: Rain showers might be coming soon. You've got a sunny sky and it's 58 degrees in the Circle City. I'm John Herrick. Here's what's trending at 9:02. It's warm now, but a cold front is supposed to move across Indiana by this weekend.
29: And that cold front is what's going to bring the showers and storms that could last
0: Saturday, Sunday, and perhaps even to Monday of next week.
25: Matt Eckhoff with the National Weather Service in Indianapolis says severe weather with these showers is not likely, but it's something to watch out for. Then he says you can expect temperatures to get close to 90 next week. A new Indiana law signed by Governor Mike Braun allows 16-year-olds to obtain their driver's license on their birthday, which is 90 days earlier than before. It goes into effect July 1st, and it aims to provide more flexibility for young drivers and their families while maintaining safety standards. The requirements for obtaining a license remain the same, including completing an adult driver's education program and having an adult assume financial responsibility. 16-year-olds can also get a motorcycle if they meet the requirements for that. The governor also supposed to make an affordability announcement at 1 o'clock today. The Republican candidate for Marion County prosecutor says Ryan Mears is coddling criminals, Jarrett Lewis reports.
1: While on with WIBC's Hamer and Nigel Tuesday, Philip Faust says it's Mears who has turned the prosecutor's office into an ideological one and won't enforce the law and protect the public.
2: He has systematically alienated police, surrounding prosecutors, the state prosecuting attorney's counsel, everyone at the state house.
1: Faust added that Marion County and the city of Indianapolis has a repeat offender problem, not an over-incarceration problem. Jarrett Lewis, 93 WIBC Mobile News.
25: The average price for gas across Indiana today is $3.59 a gallon, according to AAA. That's down 27 cents from this time last week. And the Indiana State Fair announcing its first slate of concerts for this year. The Beach Boys will perform on opening day of the fair on Friday, August 7th, followed by Busta Rhymes on August 13th, Gene Simmons, Don McLean, and more later on. And with a look at traffic now, here's Matt Baer.
3: Yeah, John, taking a look at westbound 465 on the north side, still a little bit slow. Meridian over to 865, then on the south side, northbound 65, slow from Raymond up to the south split. Eastbound 465, not too bad at the moment, still looking at some stop-and-go traffic as you approach I-69. And westbound 465 on the south side, the crash did clear at I-65, and the traffic cleared out as well. 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I'm Matt Baer with traffic on the fives. Follow us at WIBC Traffic.
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7: We are tracking another beautiful day today with mostly sunny skies and a high near 81 degrees this afternoon. Mostly clear and quiet through the overnight with lows in the upper 50s. I'm Fox 59 meteorologist Amber Hardwick for 93 WIBC.
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0: Welcome back, Indianapolis. This is another beautiful morning with Ethan and Jerry. A wonderful Wednesday to share conversations together. Much to talk about. What once seemed like a distant possibility now is almost an imminent reality. Time will tell.
1: I'm Deidre Hall with a message about your eye health. My mother had age-related macular degeneration, or
0: check the best I can say is check the Network Indiana studio, because sometimes if they are running something over there, they can take control of our board, which is, I don't know why that would ever be engineered in the system, but, wow, we're off to a fantastic start.
2: Look, life is all about how you handle the curveball. All right. Handle the curveball. You'll be just fine.
0: It's live radio. Yeah. Okay. So what I was talking about, distant possibility. We were discussing this on the show yesterday, Jerry. The Bears coming to Indiana. I thought it wasn't going to happen, but it looks more and more like that's exactly what's going to happen all the time. You have Governor Mike Braun saying that Indiana has shown itself to be hospitable to the Bears, a friendly business environment. That's what we're doing best. In Illinois, they've dropped the ball.
3: I didn't realize they've been asking to do something for like 5 to 6 years. 3 years is when they turned up the heat, and it was heat asking their governor, their legislature, and of course, the city of Chicago, crickets, nothing. They came to us 6 months ago, and look at the time they squandered, and we made it easy, coined the phrase that I think resonated across the country that's helped us in other areas. We move at the speed of business. And that honest conversation we had should have cued them there that they needed to do something other than adjourning without, you know, any result. I think that this has puts the punctuation on the fact that they were doing their due diligence all along, and I expect them to probably make some formal announcement maybe now in less than a month.
4: Oh, damn!
0: Less than a month, Jerry!
2: Yeah, I mean, so congratulations, but I mean, this really does... All right, I'm a Colts fan, but somebody has to say this. We don't need two bad football teams in this state.
0: Okay.
2: Right? This really is only going to be cool for people who are sports football fans, as you like to say, that want to be able to see the Bears play in the Northwest. But it's crazy to see that politicians can get together for things like this and not for things that actually help the general population.
0: Bingo. I think you're making an excellent point there. And also, you got to talk about the commitment of taxpayer resources. As we played on yesterday's show, even Illinois Governor J.B. Pritzker and leftist, wacky, you know, liberal Illinois said that he wasn't willing to commit that degree of taxpayer resources to a sports stadium. Some, you know, business tax credits are acceptable, but they should be more in line with what's given to the, you know, the corporate community, the blue collar community, not these special carve outs and exemptions. But Indiana said, we'll be your Huckleberry. We'll give you at least $1 billion in commitments for to build the stadium, plus the infrastructure, everything around it, the power lines, the water lines, the roadways, the highways, you know, everything around it to facilitate this structure. And Indiana is essentially footing the bill. That's the problem here. And if you are outraged by mismanagement of taxpayer funds, then, you know, just like the corruption in California, the Medicaid fraud, you got some guy who's living high on the hog. Well, what's the difference between what he's doing and then what we're willingly doing by giving to billionaire sports stadiums? Listen to this corruption in Medicaid fraud in California as reported by a federal prosecutor.
5: LA's top federal prosecutor, Bill O'Saley, showed us around this U.S. Marshals warehouse.
6: It should offend every American taxpayer that these people are taking advantage of the system and enriching themselves.
5: These items have been owned by Paul Randall, who pleaded guilty this year in one of the largest Medi-Cal fraud cases in California history.
6: He submitted above $270 million worth of claims to the state of California.
5: Authorities say that money paid for Kobe Bryant game-worn sneakers, baseball cards of Jackie Robinson and Mickey Mantle, and this home, one of seven properties Randall owned.
6: Let me tell you what a piece of work this Randall guy was. He's got six prior convictions for fraudulent conduct.
7: Who's responsible for the breakdown of the system?
6: Obviously, there's a breakdown in the criminal justice system. If this guy was able to have six convictions and never did any real prison time, he was living like a king off of us.
8: Boy, I tell you, that really grinds my gears.
0: Okay, so if that enrages you as it should, Well, Jim Irsay had a pretty extensive guitar collection. You know what I mean?
4: I mean, that's
0: where did
4: a,
0: that
4: that's
0: money
4: a,
0: come from?
4: That's because a heck of an allegation. That's a heck of an allegation.
0: It's not, it's not an allegation.
4: If he had the money for that, he had the money for the stadium.
0: He didn't steal it. That's we fair. Gave it to him. Nobody's accusing him of theft, but it's like it's legalized theft. There, do you see the connection?
4: I mean, I can see where you're going. I would say we're going to pay for a third. We're going to pay for a third of the stadium.
0: This guy stole money from Medicaid, and what he bought was sports memorabilia. Okay, well, we gave hundreds of millions of dollars to the Irsay family in the form of, you know, assets like the Colt Stadium, two Colt Stadiums, as a matter of fact. And then with that money that they saved, he procured legally, entirely legally, a amazing musical collection.
4: Yeah, no, it's completely different. This one idiot was straight stealing. Now, I can't help that they both like sports.
0: It's legalized theft,
4: man. Well, the thing that's crazy to me is if I'm a Bears fan in Illinois, I'd really be fired up with the amount of fraud and waste and abuse that has happened in my state. And you don't, you know, yes, to your point, we are paying for one third. $1 billion is what we're putting up, and the Bears said they'll put up two. Okay, so we're paying a third. You can't come up with $1 billion of fraud, waste, and abuse in the state of Illinois to save your football team.
0: Well, yeah, it just shows you the ineptitude of their legislature. That's part of the reason I'm sure why J.B. Pritzker is spinning this as an unwillingness to commit taxpayer resources is in part covering for just the complete delinquency of their legislature to retain their premier sports get ball team.
4: Yeah, I mean, it's all a waste at this point. I'm not mad at the Colts. I'm not mad at the state of Indiana for trying to get this done. Bring business to the state by all means. But we do need to say, if you're going to come here and hey, you need to hire Hoosiers. You don't need to be here hiring a bunch of HB1 visa people, but hire Hoosiers and keep that money in house as much as possible, especially if we're giving you tax breaks.
0: Also, corrupt prosecutor Ryan Mears had his moment in the sun, taken to task on the Senate floor by Senator Jim Banks, doing the good work in regards to 23-year-old Brett Scrogum, who was unfortunately senselessly killed in downtown Indianapolis at a parking garage in the middle of the day. And part of the reason is because of the soft-on-crime policies of prosecutor Ryan, friend of the miscreant Mears, as pointed out by Jim Banks.
8: What's happening in Indianapolis right now is a crisis. Soft on crime policies are ruining this great city. How much longer will we allow this to go on? The reason Indianapolis is plagued by violent crime is because Marion County lets it happen. Marion County prosecutor Ryan Mears refuses to prosecute violent criminals. For example, one man in Indiana has faced over 30 criminal charges, most of them felony charges in Marion County since 2020. This man should be locked up forever, but he's not, thanks to Ryan Mears, the prosecutor, and liberal judges and all of their soft-on-crime policies. And the rest of Indiana, especially the nearly 60% of all Hoosiers who live in the donut counties around Indianapolis and Marion County, the rest of them are punished for Marion County's refusal to do anything about it. Ryan Mears is a prosecutor gone rogue. He refuses to keep violent criminals behind bars, and he's a failure, an absolute failure of a prosecutor.
9: Wow, that is delicious. Finally.
0: Daylight is the best disinfectant, and although I've had a lot of criticism for Republicans and Jim Banks due to their, you know, various legislative policies and initiatives, this is him doing the good work right there.
4: It is, but listen, it's not just an Indianapolis problem, right? So I live in Hamilton. I live in Hamilton County. It is becoming a Carmel problem, a Fishers problem, a Noblesville problem, a Westfield problem, because these idiots that never should even be allowed to see the time of day are now going and going to these other counties. So we just had a carjacking, which doesn't ever happen in Carmel. All right, we had a carjacking, a kidnapping, all this stuff happened. Come to find out this guy had been, here it is, 29 charges in the past 8 years.
0: Yeah, that's what Jim Banks was just talking about, that guy with 30 charges since 2020. Since 2020.
4: I'm scared to get locked up one time. He has no fear at all. But guess what Carmel did? Guess what Hamilton County did? 25 charges on the crime that you committed. Come to Hamilton County, FAFO, this is not Marion.
0: Yeah, for sure. And they have better results, but it's a phenomenon that Jim Banks was just talking about, where Marion County or these other Marion County is making it these other counties' problems,
4: yes,
0: because they bleed out. They bleed out. You know, they're not restricted to boundary lines. They're going to, you know, eventually infect and infest the donut counties as well, which is something that we're seeing. Part of the reason why Jim Banks is drawing attention to the problem, yeah, as well he should.
4: But how do we fix the problem if it's not electing better prosecutors, right? I know my friend of the show, Andrew Ireland, wanted to put forth legislation that we could recall these soft on crime prosecutors.
0: Absolutely. They should be impeachable like any other position. If you're not living up to the duties of office, then you should be able to be removed from office through, you know, a legal or voter initiative.
4: Correct. Either this way. Is a public safety issue now. This is not a personal bias. How'd you vote? This is public safety.
0: 100%. 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Coming up next, Marco Rubio, the Secretary of State, sat before congressional hearings and gave testimony for the first time since the start of the Iran war. We'll play you a few clips of those interactions coming up next. 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

0: Good morning, Indianapolis. This is Ethan Hatcher. That's Jerry Lopez. And you're listening to the dulcet tones of an excellent bump music selection from producer Kevin back on the board this morning. Thanks for tuning into the show. If you haven't done so already, make sure to hop on the YouTube machine and hit that like button. It surely does help us out. This segment, I wanted to discuss Secretary of State Marco Rubio appearing for the first time since the end of February before Congress, running interference for the administration, doing damage control for a presidency in crisis regarding its decision to enter into conflict in the Middle East. And I got to say, overall, Jerry, he did a pretty good job of doing exactly that and reiterating a position of foreign policy strength from America, which is what you want to see at the end of the day. Can't argue with that. Of course, he had criticism from senators on the left, including Jeff Merkley, who also wanted to bring up that cutting U.S. aid has resulted in the death of 500,000 children, according to experts.
1: You've expressed that no one died as a result of the sudden shutdown of AID. And I did ask you last time you were here about that, and I won't repeat all that, but I want to note that the folks who study this at the schools of public health, Harvard Chan School, the Boston University School of Public Health, estimate that over 500,000 children have died from that sudden shutdown. I want to kind of put a note on that. If you were to walk across this country, you'd see one dead child equivalent every roughly 30 feet. That's the level of carnage. I know you disagree with that, but many experts who are in this field, that is their estimate. And I hope you'll ponder that.
2: Go outside, nerd. Get out. Go. I ain't got time to be distracted by your worthless chime. It's gone.
0: I mean, think about how emotionally manipulative it is for the Democratic senator to bring that up when they're there to talk about Iran, and instead he's using children like human meat shields in order to gain public sympathy. Lay off, man.
3: Yeah, and there's a couple things he forgot to mention. One, it's been estimated that over 30 million children have been saved in 2 decades by this program. But also, I can't be the only one that remembers the amount of fraud that USAID, it was one of the first things that came out was the amount of fraud in this company. So listen, from 2013 to 2023, somebody was found to be accepting over $1 million in bribes and pushing USAID money and food other places. In 2025, the DOJ and the Office of the Inspector General announced guilty pleas for a USAID contractor. It's been fraught with fraud the whole time.
0: Yeah. Remember when they were paying for the transgender comic book in South America? I forget which country it was, but yeah, I mean, among many other wasteful things. And at the end of the day, even if that figure were true, which I would cast an enormous amount of doubt on, how would you even calculate such a thing? It's not, at the end of the day, America's financial responsibility to be the honeypot for the world. We are not the global welfare state, nor were we designed to be. A point that Secretary of State Marco Rubio deftly asserted, correctly asserted.
4: I also remind everybody the United States government is not a charity. We are not here to play social worker. We are here to win. We are here to win on behalf of the American people and on behalf of the national interest, to win for our country, to win for the people of America, and to win for the things that are important for our future. And that's what we exist to do.
5: Snoop Dogg.
0: You know what happened with the D-R-E. Yeah. He's laying down the truth, Jerry.
3: He will be the next president. I think it's going to be Marco Rubio.
0: He's angling for it 100%.
3: He sounds presidential. He is saying he's speaking the way I wish President Trump did. President Trump has the same thought. Just between the brain and the lips, it comes out completely different.
0: Well, he's running damage control for the administration 100% for sure, and he's doing a pretty good job of it. In part, I believe you're correct. He's probably angling for a presidential run in 2028. But look, dude, it's a long ways till November. Yeah. It's a lifetime until 2028. So a lot can change. And, you know, fortunes can change for sure in Washington, D.C. The breeze will change directions, and it can happen to Marco Rubio for sure, even though things look fairly rosy right now. Again, in that note of projecting strength in foreign policy, Marco Rubio said before the committee that it's that our foreign policy right now is solely focused on the national interest of the United States of America. And while I think that's debatable, this is the messaging that you certainly want to hear. This is the right tone to strike.
4: I just want to remind everybody, you know, our foreign policy is one that's solely focused on the national interest of the United States of America, on the defense of our country, both its military defense and our security, but also our economic security and the vibrancy of our economy, our sovereignty, and our future. We believe that America should lead the world, and I believe that we are, and we'll have a very good story to tell about that. American leadership, however, should always be on behalf of the American interest. I say this because I think over a period of time in our foreign policy, we lost focus on that. The reality of it is that our foreign policy, first and foremost, must always be what is in the national interest of the United States of America. And determining the national interest oftentimes requires us to make pragmatic decisions. Sometimes in foreign policy, the choices are not between a good choice and a bad choice. It's between two less than ideal choices, and you're trying to figure out which one of these two choices is the one that is best for the United States and least harmful to our interests.
0: And you know what? At least that is a reasonable point. And for all of the criticism that I've offered for the Donald Trump administration and their handling of the war with Iran, you know, it is a fair point to point out that there are no good choices in the Middle East. Now, many of us would say that was predictable and you could have seen that coming from a mile away, but here we are.
3: Yeah, but even by his point then, if there were no good choices, and I think it's very important for people to hear, right? It wasn't like there was a good choice and a bad choice. Both the choices sucked, right? Which one sucks less?
0: Which one?
3: Right?
0: Degrees of sucking less.
3: Yeah, if you let Iran become, literally have nukes, and then we have a Democratic president next, how much further advanced is that nuclear possibility that they have? We'd be screwed if we didn't act now. Problem is, you've acted. Now what do we do next?
0: And that's a problem that the administration is currently grappling with, is what do they do next? Because Donald Trump has evidently been banking on Iran willing to negotiate a deal. And he said repeatedly, you know, a deal is close. A deal is imminent. Iran is desperate for a deal. And here we are. It seems like a deal is further away than even it has been in recent times. And the administration doesn't know what to do with that because Iran is not willing to negotiate. And they've also shown that they're not as dependent on a central command structure. They can function to a degree independently of one another and then also facilitate the enormous topographical advantage and geographical advantage that Iran provides, flanked on both sides by seas and then surrounded by mountains. To do a ground invasion of Iran would be logistically enormously difficult.
3: Yeah, it would be super hard, first of all. We don't want boots on the ground anyway. It'd be shades of Afghanistan plus Iraq in the same country.
0: But then how else do you force Iran to capitulate? And I think that's part of the problem that Donald Trump is
3: trying to figure it out now. The dog, like you said yesterday, the dog has caught the car.
0: He's trying to figure it out in real time. I think he expected this to be a much easier time, given how the success of the operation in Venezuela, and that's just not proven what it's proven to be the case at all. 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
6: Thank you, Ethan. Yeah, Google wants to release mosquitoes. I'm John Herrick. Here's what's trending at 9:30. Google's asking the federal government to release up to 32 million mosquitoes in California and Florida as part of its debug program. University of Florida Associate Professor Eric Carragata says there's evidence to show the move could reduce the spread of mosquito-borne illnesses.
7: Dengue virus and other viruses like yellow fever, chikungunya.
6: The goal is to stop bad bugs with good bugs by releasing hordes of sterile male mosquitoes carrying a bacteria that prevents mosquito eggs from hatching. Google's request is being reviewed by the government. The CDC calls the mosquito the deadliest animal because of its ability to spread some of the worst diseases. A congressman endorsed by President Trump has lost the GOP primary for governor of Iowa. Trump endorsed Congressman Randy Feenstra late in the campaign, but early Tuesday night, a spokesman for Feenstra said he had conceded the race to businessman Zach Lane. Lane, who had a slim lead in the race with most of the votes counted. Supporters of Lane ran attack ads on Feenstra, accusing him of being soft on immigration. Private sector hiring grew more than expected in May, adding 122,000 workers. Payroll processor ADP reports today that the numbers were up from 105,000 in April, and they were better than market predictions. And your opening bell report on 93 WIBC. So far, the NASDAQ is up 29 points. It's at 30,742. But the Dow is down 259 points to 51,141. The S&P 500 is down 17 points. It's at 7606. I'm Sean Herrick on the level, on the go, and on WIBC.com.
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0: kingdom has been set ablaze in their very own summer of love, reminiscent to the riots of 2020. This due to police body cam footage that has recently come to light in an unflattering interaction where the UK police actually handcuffed the victim who was accused of racism after he had been stabbed 5 times, eventually dying there on the ground in police custody. This naturally sending the United Kingdom into just an absolute frenetic panic. As well they should, because at this point the police are taking more seriously accusations of racism than they are of actual violent crime. This kid, as he's bleeding out, is literally telling the police that he has been stabbed and he can't breathe. Here is the body cam footage that has set the nation on fire.
1: Has anyone been hurt other than him?
2: Yeah, me. He's grabbed my brother. He's took my turban off. So I grabbed my head.
1: Are you injured?
2: Yeah, I've got swollen eye, a little bruise.
1: All right, just step back a little bit for me. Someone flag these down.
2: I did stab.
1: All right, let's get you out of there, shall we?
2: I was in bed asleep. Yeah. I can't breathe.
1: Grab his other arm. What's happened to you, all right? You've been stabbed. Whereabouts? I don't think you have, mate. Hand.
2: I can't breathe.
1: Put the hand in the cuff, mate.
0: I've been stabbed, I can't breathe, and then they're still cuffing him anyway.
1: At the moment, you are under arrest. That's for assault. So you do not have to say anything. May harm a defence. If you do not mention one question, something to which you later align in court. Anything you do say may be given in evidence, all right? It's going to be sick, I think.
3: Yeah. What's his name?
1: I just want you to call it.
3: Yeah, we've got this male. He's been beat up. Are we able to get an ambulance, please?
4: His pupils aren't even reacting.
0: So this is an 18-year-old.

0: old Henry Nowak, who was stabbed 5 times by this this maniac who was in the country.
1: Yeah, so the little background on this, like you said, he's 18. He was murdered by Vikram Digwa, a 23-year-old British Sikh man. Digwa initially said that he was assaulted by the victim. Just before the stabbing, Nowak had filmed Digwa walking away from him during a verbal altercation. Digwa said he acted in self-defense after Nowak pursued him, which was a lie. He said Digwa made said that Novak made racist comments, which was a lie. This guy's been found guilty. So he was found guilty on the 28th of May, found guilty, and he will do a minimum of 20 years. He got a life sentence. The issue here is shades of George Floyd, except for, by all accounts, this guy literally did nothing wrong at all other than being white and being stabbed by a minority.
0: It's also noteworthy that they have a religious exemption to carry around knives. And this is another example of how gun laws, knife laws, they ultimately don't stop the people. But you are specifically, in this case, carving an exemption for somebody to carry a kirpan. And I've seen conflicting reports about whether that was the weapon that was actually used. I've seen reports that say he was stabbed 5 times by the kirpan. And I've seen other reports that say he was carrying an alternative and longer knife. But the fact that you are creating some rules, because the United Kingdom has very strict knife rules,
1: correct,
0: right? I mean, to the point where you can't even buy a Thomas the Tank butter knife without, you know, having approval like from the store and running your ID and being 18 years of age or older. But then you are creating exemptions for a certain class of citizens, and that is an unequal enforcement of the law,
1: well, stop
0: which
1: me
0: is inherently unjust.
1: Stop me if you've heard this before. The UK came out and said guns are illegal, so they just started stabbing the hell out of each other.
0: And now, as a result of this footage coming to light, even after the successful conviction of the perpetrator, the United Kingdom, like we said, is rioting, especially in Southampton, where this occurred. As you can hear, it is fairly chaotic.
2: I mean, full-blown riots.
0: Yeah.
2: Full-blown riots.
3: People, calm down. Standing out here yelling rabble, rabble, rabble isn't going to help anything.
4: Well, we don't know what else to do, Mayor. Rabble, rabble, rabble, rabble.
0: The citizens of the UK are sick of getting kicked around in their own country.
1: Yeah, but it's too late now, man. That you've already, sure, like, all your mayors have the same demographic. Your country's been wide open, taken over by the woke left. And now they're seeing these reports of whether it's illegals or you go there and half the people there are from Ghana. Your country's changed. The UK is a powder keg right now, just waiting for the right interaction to explode. This may be it.
0: This is the social deterioration that you invite to your society when you have people of conflicting values, conflicting cultures, and then you all expect them to coexist with one another. And instead, it creates tension. It creates these firestorms.
1: Well, I mean, tell me if you've heard this. Import the third world, become the third world.
0: Yeah. Exactly right. We also have, of course, John Kennedy, and he is an excellent senator here in the old, good old U.S. of A. And he's speaking about these people, protesters who have assaulted ICE officers, who have assaulted ICE facilities. And at the end of the day, offers some common sense advice. If you aren't doing anything wrong, look, the cops aren't going to come after you. It's pretty simple. And that's what we love John Kennedy for, is speaking simple, common sense truths.
5: You have the right to protest peacefully. You don't have the right to protest violently. You don't have the right to punch an ICE officer or scratch him or spit in his face or call him or threaten him or call his family's names. You don't have the right to block ingress or egress into a detention center. And these people want to get arrested because so many members of the media will rush and go, oh, look, ICE is violating people's civil rights. Here's some free advice, Will. ICE agents, cops, Border Patrol agents, most of them will leave you alone unless you do illegal stuff.
6: Stop breaking the law, asshole!
1: Pretty easy. Pretty easy. I've never listened. I know some of you guys will find this hard to believe, but I have not been stopped and asked for my papers one time.
0: One time?
1: Not one time.
0: Amazing.
1: If anybody wants it to happen to him, trust me, it is me. Please ask me.
0: I've been stopped for my papers a couple of times, but only because I've gotten several speeding tickets. I got the old lead foot. They were well within their rights. Yeah. I had to give my ID, my registration.
1: I think this speeding. This is the fallout of a participation award. Generation? Is it the fallout of a no accountability generation?
0: Sure.
1: This is the fallout of the government taking away parents' right to discipline and raise their children however they want to generation. And this is a generation of kids who didn't have parents. And now they have no respect for authority. And when you come out here in the real world, we will just hem you up.
0: Well, these are also people who have bought into the hyperbole of the left who say that we're literally living in 1930s Nazi Germany. And these are, you know, the stormtroopers, the fascists that are coming to beat down your door and oppress the minorities. And so, you know, therefore they think that they're the freedom fighters. They have main character syndrome, you know, that they are the vigilantes who are going to bring justice to a lawless world. And instead, they are the people who are creating, inviting chaos and then inflicting societal decay on Western civilization in the United States.
1: Yeah, and listen, with everybody having cell phones, we can see videos of who's right and who's wrong.
0: Yep.
1: Every chance we get. What we are seeing is more of an insurrection than I think than what we saw on January 6th.
0: When everybody carries a camera in their pocket, then everyone is a journalist. 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Coming up next, this was a clip that you had sent me. 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A woman who was suffering from mechanical problems offered a fairly simple solution by her dealership. We'll tell you what that was. Coming up next, stay tuned to 93 WIBC.
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0: Good morning, Indianapolis. This is ENJ 100 per here on 93 WIBC. Ethan Hatcher and Jerry Lopez, producer Kevin on the board. And this is a clip that Jerry had sent to me. These people, they walk among us, and their vote counts just the same as yours does.
1: So I have a little segment I like to do called Hold the L.
0: Yeah.
1: And Hold the L, for those of you who don't know, the L goes to a loser. Just the biggest loser of the week, right? So it's like, man, just hold this L, right? And I wanted to bring Hold the L. Well, this is our last show just for a little bit. We both have things to do. But if anybody in the country that I live in deserves to hold an L this week, it is this lady.
2: Yes, I did bring my car into the dealership yesterday. And I said, my air conditioner is not working. He said, let me come take a look. So he gets in my car. He presses some things. And he said, listen, I know it's not a hot day and all, but this thing is blasting cold air at me. I said, there's no way. There's no way. I've spent the last 2 weeks sweating, profusely sweating in my car. The thing's broken. He said, did you try pressing the AC button? I said, no, I didn't. I didn't know I had to press a button. I just thought I put it on cold. It was going to blow cold air at me. And that's new to me. So I'm 25. You learn something new every day.
3: I don't want to sound sexist, but women are an absolute disaster and a menace to society.
0: Holy crap.
1: Been able to vote for 5 years.
0: The button that says AC right there on your dash, and you didn't look at it and you didn't think to press AC.
1: Weeks of sweating, she said.
0: This is like that scene from Sling Blade. You ever watch Sling Blade?
1: Yeah.
0: Billy Bob Thornton?
1: Mm-hmm.
0: You know, why doesn't the mower work? Because thank God ain't gas in it.
1: I mean, these people walk among us. They walk among us. These are regular adults.
0: Yes, 100%.
1: So if you're hot, check your AC button. Push that button.
0: Well, and also, I mean, if you're going to be driving a car, just learn the basics about how to run it, how to operate it for your own safety, for the safety of others, for the maintenance, the longevity of your vehicle. You know, some people who don't think, you know, it's important to change the oil. It's important to change the filter. It's important to use certain types of fuels. Like, there's just little things that you can do as a vehicle owner, and you don't have to be an expert.
1: Listen, this is a very touchy subject for me right now, Ethan.
0: Yeah, right. Do you have any updates on your vehicle?
1: Yeah,
0: by
1: I have
0: way?
1: An update. The mechanic said, you want to tow your stuff to the dealership, bud. So now I got to tow it again to the dealership today.
0: So they couldn't even fix it?
1: No, they think it's the computer. Some with the computer.
0: Oh, crap.
1: Yeah, we're going to find out. There will be an update later.
0: I wondered if you shouldn't just tow it to a dealership because you have a very...
1: We're going to find out.
0: A very finely made car. You know, yeah. So that's unfortunate. For those of you who weren't aware, coming into the radio on Monday morning when we were starting the week, Jerry broke down just a block and a half away from the radio station.
1: Yeah.
0: And it took a surprising amount of time for a wrecker to get here in downtown Indianapolis when you would figure that they're just around the corner, right? There's lots of body shops, lots of auto shops, but even being in the heart of Indianapolis, they still took about an hour to show up or slightly more.
1: Then my illustrious co-host took it upon himself to pull up beside me as I'm standing with the cop just waiting for the tow truck and just yell at me repeatedly that I cannot park there.
0: You can't park there! Wanted to play the
1: cop the looks party. At me like, who the hell is that guy?
0: The angry motorist on the roadway. But yeah, I was turning into the radio station and I'm like, oh my God, Jerry is still there. I saw my opportunity to heckle and I seized it. Perhaps this is what Donald Trump is doing, is giving the United States a little bit of heckling. But man, I don't want to hear this from the president when he says he might keep that tacky UFC fighter ring on the front lawn of the White House forever.
1: He's
0: going to say it's It's going to be the Eiffel Tower of the United States, according to the president.
4: You don't know that in Paris, France, the Eiffel Tower, 1889, it was built. It was supposed to be taken down immediately after the World's Fair. And then they said, you know, we sort of like it. Let's leave it up a little bit longer. And then they said, let's leave it up longer and longer and longer. Well, they never took it down. And, you know, we're building something in front of the White House that's quite attractive to a lot of people. It's going to have the big UFC fight on June 14th. And I'm looking at it, and maybe we'll never, ever take it down.
0: No, don't do it. That's like a literally a page out of Idiocracy.
1: No, leave it up and hear me out why. This is no. Why.
0: Oh, get a load you of want, this, ladies and all gentlemen.
1: Right. Hey, we should 100% leave the UFC cage up. In perpetuity. For forever. Let me tell you why. You want no new wars. Get the presidents of these countries in that ring. Let's start throwing hands. Let's throw hands.
0: Okay, now you have my attention.
1: Right? Let's listen. You want to. All right, come on. Putin and Zelensky get in there, glove up. Let's throw hands.
0: Let's make it a death match.
1: Let's do it like celebrity death match.
0: Or trial by combat. Do you see? Let's skip all the bloodshed.
1: Can we at least have the conversation about keeping it now?
0: Okay. Now you have.
1: It's not just going to sit there and look cute. We got to put it to use. Let these world leaders come in here and throw down.
0: That would be an excellent way to resolve conflict. You know, another great way, would be to let the, congressmen, Democrats and Republicans.
1: There we
0: anytime
1: go.
0: Anytime you got a, you know,
1: forget the stupid softball game. Go UFC each other.
0: Maybe we would have gotten the ICE and Border Patrol funded sooner if they could have worked out their legislative differences in the ring. You know, okay, Jerry, you have successfully swayed.
1: Also, we need a women's division with Anna Paula Luna in there in the ring, right?
0: Oh, she's going to be the ring girl.
1: She would be. Her, Boebert, put on UFC pay-per-view, all the money comes back, new tariffs.
0: The sixth grader in me says that's a good idea, but the adult in me says that would just be an Idiocracy come to life once again. Nah, you've soured this, Jerry. I don't know. 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We've been having a lot of fun this morning. Ethan Hatcher and Jerry Lopez on the radio. If you've enjoyed what we've been doing, go ahead and hop on the YouTube machine and make sure to smash that like button, show your appreciation for the show. And this episode, I think we're going to try something a little different. At the end of the show, we're going to try and scroll through and read the best YouTube comments of the day. Have a little bit of listener interaction on the show. So make sure to show out for that and demonstrate your support by hitting that like button. We've got a lot more on the way. Coming up next, hour two of the program. Don't miss a moment here on 93 WIBC. We're going to be talking about Donald Trump and the deteriorating negotiations with Iran and outrage expressed towards Israel. Details on that coming up next. 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

0: This is Possum, and I've been with the Laborers Local 120 for about 30 years.
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0: A lot of people showed up across the street from the Union Hall here. We made sure we had our vests on. We had a safety guy watching.
1: And for LIUNA members, it's commitment to being a part of something bigger than themselves.
0: Had a truck out there, went down one side and come back up the other side and go pick up as we went. We got a dumpster full off the road.
2: This is Marty Corpus, business manager of Laborers Local 120. 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
0: That was a lot of trash just for two miles. Imagine if we'd have kept going. We'd need a dump truck. For that, I was very proud of the other brothers and sisters helping out on that job.
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7: 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So far, we've received more than 160 complaints about potential gas gouging, and we're investigating each one of them. These complaints, combined with our own monitoring, have led us to opening formal investigations into over 10 major retailers and wholesalers. Also, we've made official inquiries on nearly 100 additional retailers about their pricing. These investigations are going to take time. We are only going where the facts lead us and where, like all professional investigations, such facts exist. The moment we take the next step, we'll let you know. We remain committed to holding accountable anyone who exploits Hoosiers during this emergency.
6: To file a complaint, go to IndianaConsumer.com.
8: Coming up in 2 minutes from the Price Point Comfort Mitsubishi Electric Studios, a change in the weather is coming soon. You'll hear what that is all about. What a new law says about when Indiana teenagers can drive, and the Indiana State Fair makes some announcements on concerts that they have planned for later this summer. Those stories and much more headed your way after Fox News Radio at the top of the hour. 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
9: A Republican leads the primary for governor in the blue state of California. I'm Dave Anthony, Fox News.
10: We will win because the argument for change is irresistible.
9: Steve Hilton, backed by President Trump, has the most votes so far in the race for California governor. Democrat Javier Becerra, currently second. The top two face off in the November election. The same thing will happen in Los Angeles. Mayor Karen Bass finished first in that primary.
11: We're not going to let somebody turn back our clock.
9: She may face Republican Spencer Pratt in November. He's second in the voting so far and has been critical of Bass's handling of the wildfire disaster that burned down his home and thousands more.
12: My city failed myself, my neighbors, my family.
9: In Iowa, Republican Congresswoman Ashley Hinson won a Senate primary. Josh Hurick won on the Democratic side. He's hoping to flip a red seat blue. The winner replaces retiring GOP Iowa Senator Joni Ernst. In New Jersey,
13: Dr. Adam Hamowy, a plastic surgeon and U.S. Army veteran, won the Democratic primary in the Garden State's 12th district last night. But you know he's got a controversial past. He admitted that in the 1990s, he associated with the infamous blind sheikh Omar Abdelrahman, who was convicted of terrorism and seditious conspiracy in 1996.
9: Fox's Eric Shawn.
13: Hamowy's campaign says he did not have any meaningful relationship with Rahman, and that he saw him in religious settings, and that he condemns the sheikh's violent rhetoric. He is, by the way, favored to win the heavily Democratic district in November.
9: The U.S. and Iran have gone on the attack again as talks to end the conflict continue. President Trump tells the New York Post's Pod Force One podcast.
14: They've already agreed they're not going to have a nuclear weapon.
15: Have that?
14: Oh, yeah. They've agreed to that. I mean, now they can change their mind, but that's That was one of the things they had to agree. They've agreed to that. That was the big thing.
9: The president also says he'd like to meet with Iran's supreme leader. As for the attacks, the U.S. disabled an oil tanker trying to get to Iran and hit Iranian targets on an island. Iran fired missiles and drones at Bahrain. They were shot down, and at Kuwait, one person was killed. 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
15: 93 WIPC Mobile News. On the level. On the go.
8: Dry now, but that changes later. Sunny, and we're now up to 63 degrees in the Circle City. I'm John Herrick. Here's what's trending at 10:02. Rain is likely again this weekend in Indiana. Matt Eckhoff with the National Weather Service in Indianapolis discusses the possibility of severe weather.
16: Right now, I don't suspect there's going to be much in the way of severe weather, simply because the jet stream is fairly weak. We don't have too much wind aloft.
8: He says that wind is part of what's needed to cause severe storms. After the weekend, though, he says it gets even warmer next week with highs getting close to 90. A new Indiana law changes when teenagers can drive, but not what's required. Ryan Hedrick reports.
17: Indiana's new law keeps all the safety rules the same, but it does give young people a little more flexibility. Starting July 1st, 16-year-olds will be able to get their license on their birthday. They need a learner's permit for 6 months, driver's ed, supervised driving log, a written test, a vision check, and a road test. But this law also lets 16-year-olds get a motorcycle endorsement if they meet the same requirements. Ryan Hedrick, 93 WIBC, Mobile News.
8: The Bartholomew County Sheriff's Office says a 19-year-old man was killed in a single vehicle crash Tuesday afternoon in Columbus. Three other people were injured. They had to be taken to hospitals in Indianapolis. If you need to get gas today, AAA says the Indiana gas average is $3.59 a gallon. That's down almost 30 cents from this time last week. And the first wave of Indiana State Fair concerts was announced today. The Beach Boys will perform on August 7th, which is opening day.
18: Here we go. What's going on here now? We come, yeah.
8: Followed by Busta Rhymes on August 13th. Gene Simmons takes the stage August 20th. It's Don McLean August 22nd and Tasha Cobbs Leonard August 23rd. I'm John Herrick on the level, on the go, and on WIBC.com.
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1: Thanks for listening to 93 WIBC. Ethan Hatcher and Jerry Lopez on the radio, joined by producer Kevin in the producer's fishbowl. Thanks for tuning in, and if you're on the YouTube machine, make sure to smash that like button if you appreciate what Jerry and I are doing on the radio. Even if you don't, be a sport and hit the like button anyway. This segment, we're diving into the Iran negotiations seeming to collapse in real time, and perhaps even Donald Trump potentially verifying a long-running criticism of the Iran conflict at this point, being that it is Israel, not the United States, that are dictating the terms. What do you make of that criticism, Jerry?
2: I mean, I think it's hard for the United States and Iran to have a conversation on a ceasefire in terms of bringing this to an end if Israel's going to keep carrying out activity against their proxies. Now, I'm not saying Israel doesn't have a right to defend itself, so if it wants to go after Hezbollah in Lebanon, I understand, but that action is going to make it a lot harder on us to bring this to an end.
1: And that's my position. I essentially think Israel should be prosecuting their own interests, their own foreign policy, and they certainly have the right as a sovereign state to protect their borders and defend their existence, but they shouldn't expect the United States to carry that water for them, even in spite of our long-running association and ally being an allied state with one another. Jesse Waters made a report about Donald Trump, or read a report about Donald Trump, apparently outraged with Benjamin Netanyahu potentially thwarting his Iranian negotiations by carrying out a strike in Beirut. Harsh words for the prime minister, who he said was, quote, effing crazy. And this is not a report from some left winger. This is from Fox News. Jesse Waters.
3: The president even called Netanyahu today, asking him to stand down in Lebanon. Trump kind of lit him up. According to Axios, he told him, quote, what the F are you doing? You're effing crazy. You'd be in prison if it weren't for me. I'm saving your ass. Everybody hates you now. Everybody hates Israel because of this. 47's trying to nail down this peace deal, and Netanyahu's trying to lock in as many gains as he can before the deal's done.
4: Okay. Great. So now the truth comes out, doesn't it?
1: So we're on the precipice potentially of an agreement, or what Trump feels like is the precipice of an agreement, and it's being thwarted by the actions of Israel, like you say.
2: Right.
1: So they're kind of dictating the terms of what's going on in the Middle East right now.
2: If I have a friend that goes, Jerry, we can't hang out till Ethan stops talking crap.
1: Well, that's never going to happen.
2: Exactly. And I think we're along the same boat now, right? So I think we both want to be done. I think Iran wants this to be over with. We want it to be over with. And Israel, you know.
1: Israel's the one that doesn't want it to be over with,
2: well,
1: I think.
2: I agree.
1: Because interests are being achieved when this conflict continues.
2: They're also closest to the monster.
1: Right. And that's my point, because Iran is not the greatest adversary of the United States. Iran is the greatest adversary of Israel. And when we talk about Iran being the largest sponsor of state terrorism, that's correct. But it begs the question, state terrorism against who? Well, which terrorist entities are they funding? Primarily, you know, you got Hezbollah, you got Hamas. Who are the primary enemies of Hezbollah and Hamas?
2: Israel.
1: It's not the United States.
2: No.
1: It's Israel. Yep. Who are they regularly carrying out attacks against? Not the United States. It's Israel. Are these entities friends of the United States? Hamas or Hezbollah or Israel or Iran? Absolutely not. But their primary adversary is not the U.S. It is Israel. So by continuing to prosecute this conflict, it is Israel's foreign policy interests that are being primarily achieved here.
2: I have no disagreement with anything you just said.
1: Okay,
2: everything you just said is spot on.
1: Well, some people would call me anti-Semitic for making these remarks.
2: I mean, listen, my friend's from Cuba. You have a right to feel however you want about a country. You're not judging the people.
1: This is something that even Democratic Senator Brian Schatz noted, that it's kind of shocking the administration has so badly mismanaged the conflict with Iran when so much of this was easily predictable. Like, you knew if you initiated a strike against Iran that they were going to immediately cut off the Strait of Hormuz, and that was going to start squeezing the world. This was part of that congressional testimony hearing with Marco Rubio.
5: That's like cold comfort if you're running a country and your gasoline and your fertilizer and all your input prices just skyrocketed because of President Trump's decision to go to war with a country clear across the world.
0: But I understand your point, but I also think in all these questions, we're getting a lot of questions about us. I don't think it's fair because ultimately the people who have closed the Straits of Hormuz are Iran, and they're doing so in violation of every international law you can imagine. The Chinese are against it. Everyone is. We have, I think, a record number, 140 co-sponsors at the United Nations on this resolution that hasn't come up for a vote yet to condemn what they're doing in the Straits.
5: Nobody's defending what Iran is doing. I think what we're saying is this was not just predictable. It was predicted. This was what everybody said. You don't have to be some expert in foreign policy. You don't need to get into a skiff. You could literally put this into an LLM and say, what'll happen if we take kinetic action against Iran? And the first thing that would pop out is, well, they'll probably close the Strait of Hormuz. So it's really shocking to me the degree to which this administration expresses shock that the thing that everybody said was going to happen ended up happening.
1: Donald Trump has the biggest ego on planet Earth, and he thought he was going to be the guy. He's a victim of his own hubris.
2: No, he is the guy.
1: Well, he's not the guy because he's not negotiating the deal. Until he gets a deal, he's not the guy. And the best deal right now that the United States can hope to achieve is just reobtaining the status quo, reopening the straits, reopening the straits and just returning to a state of neutrality.
2: I can tell you right now, if I can pick anybody to make this deal, I want it to be Donald Trump. We don't have
1: better
2: a deal.
1: Better than Joe Biden, better than Kamala Harris.
2: Yeah, we don't have a deal yet. We will get a deal, and that deal will be advantageous to us.
1: Well, certainly that's what...
2: But I don't like the surprising... I can't believe they shut down the Strait of Hormuz. That was the first thing they were going to do, and everybody knew that's what was going to happen.
1: Everybody knew that's what was going to happen, but at this point, the strategy of the Trump administration is not clear, and the cracks are starting to show. Even, again, right-wingers, Fox News, expressing a little confusion at what the strategy is at this point.
6: So I was going to start this off by saying that I'm a little puzzled as to what the actual strategy of negotiation is. But President Trump put this out seconds ago on Truth Social. It says, fake news reports that the Islamic Republic of Iran and the USA stopped speaking a few days ago are false and erroneous. The conversations between us have been going on continuously, including 4 days ago, 3 days ago, 2 days ago, 1 day ago, and today. Where they lead, no one knows. But as I told Iran, it's time one way or another for you to make a deal. Does that give you hope that something's in the offing?
7: Not really.
1: No, it doesn't. Because the president has said that they're desperate for a deal, we're inches away for a deal, and a deal continues to elude the administration.
2: I can tell you right now, we could get a deal, but you and the rest of the Americans would need to turn off their TV, shut off the radio, and let war just be war. We could get a deal immediately if we want to do this.
1: You're talking about turning him into glass.
2: I'm saying
1: that's going to be a humanitarian crisis.
2: It's already a humanitarian crisis.
1: Right now, it's an economic crisis. It would
2: depends on who you ask. If you're in Iran, it's a humanitarian crisis, wouldn't you say?
1: Well, right now we got 134 children that were accidentally bombed by United States drone strike in Iran. You want to talk about multiplying that by hundreds of times?
2: I will tell you this much, and I'm sorry that
1: it would be a disaster.
2: I agree, but let me explain something to you. You live in a country where at least we will call you and make an attempt to not kill people. We call narco boats and say, "Hey, we are going to blow out your engine." We don't just blow them up. America makes mistakes, but damn it, if you want to be in war against a country who's looking to kill people, we try to make sure we don't do what other countries don't care about.
1: And if it was a reciprocal strike, I would say that that should absolutely be on the table. But in this case, it was the United States which initiated hostilities. It was us committing a preemptive strike. That was already laid on the ground by Secretary of State Marco Rubio. That's not my.
2: I understand what you're saying. So you say reciprocal strikes are okay then?
1: Yeah, I would say.
2: So then you have no right to tell Israel when to stop.
1: I didn't tell Israel when to stop.
2: But I'm just saying, you're saying that's part of the problem.
1: Has no interest in this conflict. Israel can do as Israel wants. And they should have the right to defend their territorial interests.
2: Ethan, I want you to never forget what I'm going to tell you as a veteran. We fight over there, so you don't have to see what it's like for us to fight here. You're welcome. You're welcome. We fight over in their yards, so you get to run around here and take care of your properties, brother. You don't have to worry about anything because we take the fight to them.
1: So you're saying any military action by the United States is inherently justified because of the sacrifice that some members of the military have made in the past?
2: In general, they're all sacrificing. You sign up today, you don't decide where you're going. You're sacrificing your life, the life of your family, your kids. You don't get to see any of this. I'm not going to sit on this side of the sandbox and tell them what to do over there.
1: 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This is Ethan and Hatcher and Jerry Lopez on the radio discussing the current state in the war with Iran, and more developments will be on the way. Coming up next, talking about the Texas Senate race. It is looking more favorable for Republicans to potentially retain control of at least the Senate. The odds have shifted in their favor. More details coming on the way. 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
8: Sunshine, storms, tornadoes, maybe snow. Sometimes all in the same week. Ah, spring in Indiana. Good news, the Weather Authority just arrived.
9: Storms begin to develop off towards the west. They're going to ride in for the evening rush hour.
8: The entire Fox 59 team are now part of 93 WIPC with Indiana's most accurate forecast when Indiana's weather is anything but predictable. The Weather Authority, now on 93 WIPC. Stay in the know while you're on the go.
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16: 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So far, we've received more than 160 complaints about potential gas gouging, and we're investigating each one of them. 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We remain committed to holding accountable anyone who exploits Hoosiers during this emergency.
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0: wacky antics of radical leftists are making the chances of overturning the Senate majority less likely than ever, thanks in part to the lunatic statements and positions of Senate candidates like Texas candidate for Senate James Tallarico, as well as Graham Plattner of Maine, both a couple of lunatics respectively. In Texas, recently resurfaced recorded sermons show how drastically different James Tallarico's values are from the people of Texas, and I think that this is going to be a pretty tough sell for the deep red state.
1: The disagreement about the legality of abortion is not a disagreement about life. It's a disagreement about personhood. No one disagrees that an embryo is biologically alive. We each have trillions of living organisms inside of us right now as we sit and talk in the sanctuary. So the question is an embryo a legal person whose rights trump those of a woman? I don't know many people who would seriously answer yes to that question. Legal personhood evolves with life, and life is change without clear or definite boundaries. But the only way we can allow the rights of an embryo to trump the rights of a woman is if we believe a woman is not a full person. And let me remind you that that has been the default belief throughout most of human history. Being Christian and being pro-choice are absolutely consistent because Christianity is a feminist religion.
0: Oh my.
2: That was horrible.
3: You're horrible.
2: You're an irredeemable monster.
4: Oh, what took you so long, idiot?
0: I don't know. Something tells me, Jerry, that's not going to sit too well with the citizens of Texas. I mean, as a Christian, how's that sit with you?
5: I mean, it's crazy to compare children to tapeworm and parasites.
0: Yeah.
5: I mean, that's essentially what we're doing. We have thousands of bacteria in us, and they don't have legal standing. You just said that in Texas. You have
0: pretty
5: no
0: extreme
5: chance.
0: Comparison. Pretty extreme comparison.
5: I mean,
0: indeed.
5: Most people that are even pro-choice wouldn't go that. Like, that's aggressive.
0: No. Yeah. Well, I mean, I consider myself to be pro-choice, although certainly not abortion on demand as the left.
5: Yeah,
0: I think that there should be
5: embryo
0: rational
5: and
0: limits.
5: Tapeworm is a, no.
0: No, it's still a human embryo. It's a human being. Like, that's if you have an infant of any kind, whether it's a, you know, an elephant or a dog or a cat or whatever, in its developmental stage, it still is that thing.
5: Right. It's crazy. Duh. Compared it to a tapeworm.
0: Yeah, no.
5: I hope he gets ran. He should.
0: Ken Paxton isn't going to make it easy for him, though, because this is the problem with the Republicans. They're not what this should be an easy layup. This should be an easy slam dunk. And they selected Ken Paxton, who supports against the wishes of his constituency, these AI data farms. And then he's got a variety of scandals in his history, too. So it's not a good matchup. But certainly the extreme radical nature of James Tallarico, I think, is pretty fundamentally incompatible with the values of Texas. Although in recent times, you've got a lot of transplants.
5: Yeah.
0: And this is something people have been concerned about for a while for Texas that has been shifting.
5: I'm concerned
0: slightly.
5: In Hamilton County.
0: Yeah, it's become more purple as they have imported people from California.
5: No, they're Democratic refugees. Democrat. Right? They have ruined their own city.

0: the life cycle of a liberal? I live in Austin. I vote blue. I vote blue. I vote blue. Now my city sucks. So then I move to Carmel. I vote blue. I vote blue. Now my city sucks again. But they never really realize why the city sucks to begin with. And it's because you brought your blue votes with you.
1: And according to CNN, bringing these blue votes, even in spite of that, it's not looking likely at this point that the Democrats are going to overturn the Republican Senate majority, as it has shifted about 7 points in Republicans' favor now, according to Kalshi.
2: You go back 2 months ago, it was about a 50-50 split, right? Now Republicans, again, it's close, but Republicans are now slightly favored to take back the Senate, no doubt in part because of what is going on in Maine, which just makes that path, which is already difficult, a little bit more treacherous.
3: This feels like a Plattner tax right now in those overall stances to take the Senate.
1: And have you seen the antics of James Plattner, for that matter? I'm sorry, Graham Plattner.
0: I have not.
1: Of Maine. Oh, my goodness. He has done anything and everything under the sun. Of course, most prominently, he's got a Nazi tattoo that he had for 20 years that he had right on his pectoral muscles. And then he recently had it covered over. He's used slurs. He's used racial slurs. There's sexual scandals going on in the background to such an extent that even the liberal women of The View were thoroughly unimpressed with this guy. And when you are unelectable to the leftists on the blue, on The View, yeah, you're doing something very, very wrong here. Very, very wrong.
4: On the heels of apologizing for a tattoo associated with Nazis, an offensive post about a wounded U.S. soldier, now his wife, Amy Gertler, is responding to reports that she gave his campaign a heads up about her husband sending sexually explicit texts to several different women.
5: Horrible. There is no doubt this guy, Plattner, is flawed in many ways.
6: To be honest, his sexting is the least of my concerns with this guy.
7: That's what I thought.
6: Graham Plattner trashed a Purple Heart recipient, said he didn't deserve to live, defamed fallen Navy SEAL Chris Kyle, downplayed how hard it is to report sexual assault in the military, repeatedly used anti-gay slurs and homophobic posts as recently as 2021, called himself an avowed communist, and has a Nazi tattoo for 20 years that he's since covered up. This guy just seems like a guy of not very good character.
8: This is a problem. The Purple Heart recipient, by the way, the video he insulted, was a man who took fire to save his team. And he said, this stupid guy should have died. It's only because they didn't have good aim that he's here. If you were capable of saying that at any time in your life, you've shown me who you are, and I heard you.
9: The sexting with other women while married is definitely true, because his wife is the person that gave the messages to his campaign to give them a heads up. He's also made racist remarks about against African Americans. So he's a cheater. He's an anti-Semite, because the fact that he had that tattoo for 20 years and didn't know what it was is a lie. So he's a liar, a racist, an anti-Semite.
0: He's a perfect Democrat.
9: So he's all the things.
0: He's a perfect Democrat. He's a liar. He's a racist. He's anti-Semitic. No wonder he's at the top of the ticket, dude.
1: I mean, what do you
0: think? He checks all the boxes.
1: What do you think about all that, that even The View can't embrace this
0: guy? Do you hate Jews? Yeah, okay. Do you hate Spanish people? Yeah, okay. Do you
1: hate veterans?
0: Are you untrustworthy? You hate vets? Yep. Hell, you're a perfect Democrat.
1: Well, he only got the purple shot the Purple Heart because the guy who shot him was a bad aim. Wow, what a despicable thing to say.
0: The fact that this is who the Democrats have selected.
1: Well, it's too late now at this point because they've made their nomination. They've made their pick. But this is all something that they would have known about in any kind of responsible campaign research. Wouldn't have gotten near this guy.
0: Nobody saw a picture of him with his shirt off and this stupid Nazi tattoo.
1: I mean, but it just shows you the self-inflicted wounds that the Democrat Party give themselves when even as badly as the Republicans have done sometimes and as unpopular as some choices they make have been, the Democrats are infinitely worse by comparison that they can't even field a competent opposition to the Republicans at this point. It just shows you how desperately lacking the Democrats are for any sense sense of direction, and they are completely dominated by these extreme radicals, the most extreme element of their party. These are the crazies who are out in front on display for all the world to see on a regular basis.
0: Yeah, and listen, there's something we need to keep in mind. I think the crazies on both sides are the useful idiots. Okay, there's crazies on the far right that I don't agree with. There's crazies on the far left that probably a lot of liberals don't agree with. The reason we need those is those are the only people that are really going out here and making noise, going to protest, going to do all this crazy anti-ICE stuff. So it's the useful idiots. Unfortunately, that's who we end up being compared to.
1: And I would say that the useful idiots also help empower this when they just act like a bunch of clapping seals.
0: Yeah.
1: And then go along with whatever the party line is, whether that's Democrats or Republicans. And then you have the sycophants flanking them on all sides like the clapping seals. It's good, you know.
0: Yeah, it'll be interesting to see what happens. We got listen, these races are going to be fun. I'm excited for California.
1: It's going to be good for business.
0: It'll be great for business. and I am sure we'll have a lot of great clips.
1: Oh, for sure. No, I mean, the internet is generous, and in the age of the video camera, we are not in any shortage of need for clips. And I think it's valuable to play these. And the reason why we do this and incorporate it into our show is so that way it's not just the words of Ethan. It's not just the words of Jerry. These are the actual words
0: of people dumber than us.
1: yeah, mostly elected officials.
0: Yeah.
1: Yeah. It's crazy. The people that we elect. 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We've got a lot of content and updates on the way. Stay tuned for that. Coming up in the next segment, we're going to dive back into the Marco Rubio congressional testimony, some more of the comments that he made while being questioned by Congress over the war in Iran. So stay tuned for that. In the meantime, you'll listen to the dulcet tones of news director John Herrick, who's on the way delivering the WIBC News. 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
10: Discussing regulating college sports. I'm John Herrick. This report is brought to you by Moss Roofing. Here's what's trending at 10:30. The Senate Commerce, Science, and Transportation Committee holding a hearing today about a bipartisan bill to regulate college sports. Speaking during the hearing, sportscaster and former Alabama football coach Nick Saban says colleges are stuck in a spending arms race for their most popular and profitable sports programs.
11: But I think it's a race to the bottom, because if you don't spend to win, you lose your fan base, and you don't have any revenue. So how do you manage the other sports?
10: The Big Ten Conference and the Southeastern Conference both say they did not support the bill, claiming it will lead to more litigation and fewer student-athletes getting directly paid. Two previous bills to reform college sports have stalled in Congress. There are still some key races to be decided. After six states held primary elections on Tuesday, in California, the races for governor and Los Angeles mayor still up in the air. And Game 1 of the NBA Finals is tonight between the New York Knicks and the San Antonio Spurs. Tip-off is at 8:30. I'm John Herrick, on the level, on the go, and on WIBC.com.
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1: Welcome back, ladies and gentlemen. Thanks for tuning in to 93 WIBC this morning. Ethan Hatcher and Jerry Lopez on the radio, joined by producer Kev. Thanks for sticking around with us and listening to the news. If you haven't done so already, find your way, make your way to the YouTube machine. Look up WIBC and give the show a like if you like what Jerry and I are doing on the radio this morning. We've covered a lot of topics, and one of them has been the testimony of Marco Rubio before the Senate and the Congress. Two separate committees, back-to-back hearings with one another. The first time he's offered testimony on Iran since the war began back at the end of February. He testified before the Senate Foreign Relations Committee and a House Appropriations Subcommittee, briefly disrupted both times by protesters at each session. These leftists they can't let the process happen. You ever notice that, Jerry?
2: Oh, definitely. They don't want to see us win regardless.
1: Well, yeah, but you already got Democrats who are going to go to bat for your side in the hearing. You got people who are doing your work. Just let the process unfold. This was like during the redistricting conversations here in Indiana, and the Democrats were just like rioting basically in the hallways, and they wouldn't let the process work itself out. Even when you had the opportunity to offer your own testimony against the bill, and they brought people in there.
2: It seems like, unfortunately, most of these things aren't even real questions. They're just a chance
1: sure.
2: for the politician to know that eyes are on him. And now let me ask you a gotcha question to get a soundbite.
1: Oh, absolutely. This is all about generating the soundbites, of which there were many. Marco Rubio reiterating the United States position that it is non-negotiable for the Strait of Hormuz to remain closed. Gotta open that strait.
3: So let me just focus on the straits for a moment. Number one, what they're doing is unlawful and illegal. There isn't a country on earth other than Iran, and maybe Oman that flirted with it, who's in favor of what Iran is doing in the Straits. The Chinese are against it. The Russians are against it. Everyone is against it. The whole world is against it. So condition number one is they have to reopen the Straits. And reopening the Straits means the following. Ships can sail through international waters the way they can do through other choke points around the world without being fired upon, without paying a toll. That's condition number one.
1: And Marco Rubio is doing his best to project strength from the administration, but it is not a good position when the best that you can offer and the first negotiating position is just reobtaining the status quo. The strait already was open, something that we have noted many times, other commentators have noted many times. It's the United States military action that ultimately closed it down.
2: I mean, it's Iran's military action that closed it down.
1: Yeah, because the United States attacked Iran, and then the immediate response of Iran was to close the Strait of Hormuz,
2: nobody's mad about that, but I'm just saying, if you want us to show strength, showing strength's not forcing you to keep it open, because we could gladly do that, but then people like you and other people would be on here complaining about how are you overly excessively using force. We could open it. Trust me, Ethan. If we want that puppy open, we'll open it. We just want to make sure we don't have to have a bunch of liberals around here complaining about how we kept it open.
1: That's the stated priority of the administration is to reopen the strait.
2: So if we bomb everybody around it, I don't want to hear complaining.
1: So you're telling me that Donald Trump is holding off on military action because he's afraid of the commentary that critics may give him here in the United States?
2: 100%.
1: Come on, man.
2: You don't believe what you're saying right now. Look, things are not going bad right now.
1: I don't believe that Donald Trump hasn't given a damn about criticism up to this point. I mean, you can criticize the president over a lot of things, but he doesn't buckle under criticism very easily.
2: I'll give you that.
1: More often than not, he doubles down.
2: He takes things personally. You can't say he doesn't. Only somebody that responds the way he does takes things super personally. We could 100% open the strait right now, I believe, using military force. I don't think you guys want to see that. I don't think I want to see that, but we could do it.
1: Well, but it would require an enormous commitment in order to do, and it would be insanely expensive, just and logistically.
2: It already
1: difficult.
2: Is, though.
1: It already is.
2: So let's just make it worth it. You see what I'm saying? If we're spending money and getting nowhere, let's spend the money and open it then. But that's a problem.

0: Well, right now, the administration continues to maintain that they're winning the war, and yet, at the same time, the strait remains closed and the negotiations are on hold. It seems like we're getting two different spins on reality. This a comment by Cory Booker, Democrat senator, during the Marco Rubio hearings.
1: You keep telling us how we're winning this war. The president keeps saying,
2: well, the war's over.
1: Completely annihilated. The war is not over. And yet the American people see how we're losing at the pump and with their costs. And yet this thing still hasn't been resolved. Every day he tweets out, oh, we've obliterated them, we've annihilated them, they're going to surrender. But yet we still find ourselves spending billions of dollars a week
3: Senator Booker,
1: war abroad.
3: You went gone way over.
1: It would be nice if we had hearings where people
3: Thank you, Senator Booker. Senator Scott.
0: So, yeah, they gavel him out. He went over time. But the point stands.
4: But who the hell is Booker to say the war's over?
0: Well, that's Marco Rubio who's saying that the war is over, but it's
4: clear. But what is the war? Like, what is the war at this point? Are we, like, what is war, I guess, at this point? I mean, is the war not over because the strait's still closed?
0: Are we doing bombing campaigns? Ongoing military hostilities, I believe, is a fairly basic definition of war. As long as our troops are still committed overseas, as long as we have military
4: We're committed overseas in Germany. Are we at war in Germany?
0: Well, they're not in Germany. They're right now off the coast of Iran.
4: But there's still things going on. So war is just some BS definition that people throw out.
0: It's not BS definition. It's a very easily
4: defined. You're talking to a dude who went to freaking war. Ethan, we say war, military incursion, military exercise. Trump said Venezuela was a war. I disagree. Not a war at all.
0: That's playing word games.
4: And this is all word games. This is all word games.
0: It's politics. And Donald Trump, of course, maintaining that negotiations are still on, that despite reports that they have stalled, despite reports that it seems to be, in fact, moving backwards, and you've heard the reports that he's criticized Benjamin Netanyahu for executing strikes in Beirut. He called him effing crazy. He said that Donald Trump was the only reason that Benjamin Netanyahu wasn't thrown in prison at this point. And he also tweeted out on Truth Social, fake news reports that the Islamic Republic of Iran and the USA have stopped speaking a few days ago. They are false and erroneous. The conversations between us have been going on continuously, including 4 days ago, 3 days ago, 2 days ago, 1 day ago, and today. Where they lead, one never knows. But as I told Iran, it's time, one way or another, for you to make a deal. You've been doing this for 47 years, and it cannot be allowed to go on any longer. But the longer it goes on, the more treacherous it becomes for a Trump administration, and I think more advantageous for an Iran who, whether justified or not, sees the possibility that they could just run the clock out on this thing, that Donald Trump isn't going to be the president of the United States forever.
4: I mean, am I still in America? Like, when did we stop rooting for the USA and our president to kick the asses of these people? I don't care. I'm not as sensitive as maybe the listeners or maybe even you. War is ugly, brother. We were in Iraq and Afghanistan for 20 years. You want regime change. You want this to be the Western-friendly Iran that it was? Then I need us all to just relax and trust the process. We're trying to change the hearts and minds of a country while dealing with the biggest monster right now, bigger threat than China, unless you want to talk economically, definitely bigger threat than Russia. This is the next head of the dragon.
0: I think if you were successful in convincing Americans this achieved.
4: It's hard when people every day are going, what are we doing? What are we doing? What are we doing? Just watch. Just watch. He killed Ayatollah Khomeini. A lot of people didn't even know who that was.
0: Supporting military action for military action's sake is bloodthirsty, but Americans have left behind a legacy of justified conflicts.
4: We're not the
0: aggressors. We are the guardians. We are the keepers of peace, not the agitators.
4: Okay, but do you understand? I don't have to wait for you to punch me first to be able to keep the peace by punching you first, and that's what we did with Iran. You don't have to wait for Iran to punch you before you go first.
0: That's some tortured logic. That's maybe pre-crime. That's like Minority Report.
4: Maybe. Okay, so then you want to live in a country where somebody's got to shoot a nuke before you can react?
0: They didn't even have a nuke. So what do you mean shoot a nuke? They couldn't. You can't shoot what you don't have.
4: So you're saying they had nothing.
0: We bombed them to hell. Operation Midnight Hammer.
4: I just want to clarify. You said you don't think they had anything. This is Iraq all over again.
0: They had what they had at best was rubble. And that's what the Donald Trump administration has confirmed. Part of the reason why they haven't been able to get the enriched uranium out of Iran was because we turned it into rock. It already is rock for starters. You have to refine the uranium to make it useful. So what they had was essentially a pile of dirt, Jerry. That's a far cry from a bomb.
4: I will tell you this much. To live in the ignorant world of civility would be an amazing process that I wish I could do today.
0: Ah, okay. You can pull your veteran card.
4: It's not a veteran card. I'm just telling you. It's the truth, dude.
0: Look, we all have access to the same information.
4: No, we don't. We don't all have access to the same stuff. You have access to regular internet. You don't know anything about what's really going on, just like I don't. None of us know what's really happening.
0: We don't know the details of the investigation, but we do have access to the same reports.
4: Yeah, and what? And what? What are in those reports? Nothing that's substantiated. Nothing that's substantial for us. They're not going to go, yes, they have these nuclear sites. Yes, we found plutonium. You're never going to find that.
0: Part of the reason I believe that Americans are dissatisfied, because you're right, there is nothing substantial right now, and Americans want to see substance.
4: Why would
0: delivered.
4: They tell you? You that's guys are over here demand. Freaking out about aliens.
0: That's what Donald Trump promised to give us.
4: Listen, the reality is there was an idiot we just talked to that didn't know she needed to push the freaking AC button. You think the rest of you guys can handle nuclear plutonium? Shut up. You're wrong.
0: 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Ethan Hatcher and Jerry Lopez on the radio. Coming up next, 60th anniversary of a very special festival in downtown Indianapolis. I've been a few times. Maybe you can attend to details on the way. 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

0: Welcome back to 93 WIBC. A wonderful Wednesday morning on the radio with you. Thanks for supporting Jerry and I on the radio this morning by tuning in and participating in the show. We've had some pretty entertaining comments so far. And at the final segment of the last hour, we'll be going over the best YouTube comments of the day. So don't miss that. Your chance to interact and shine here on 93 WIBC. We've had a good time pushing back on each other here, and that's
1: how it's supposed to be.
0: Yes,
1: listen,
0: I tell
1: people, people didn't fight for this country for us to agree. We fought for us to debate ideas, mm-hmm. and anytime we can do that, and if I do this 1,000 times, I'll walk away like Ethan made some great points.
0: Also, what would be the point of having a co-hosted show if both the hosts are just going to bobblehead with one another?
1: Yeah.
0: I agree. Yes, that's a good point, sir. You know, like, yep. We can have respectful, responsible disagreement with one another. And that's what free speech and freedom of thought is all about.
1: Listen, I am one boat trip away from this kind of disagreement gets you arrested. So I appreciate it, bro.
0: 93 WIBC, Ethan Hatcher and Jerry Lopez on the air. If you like what we're doing, make sure to hop on the YouTube machine and smash that like button. Helps us in the algorithm, boost the show, and lets management know that you appreciate what's going on the air and gets the digital department off our back all in one. It's so easy for you to do, but it means the world to us. All right, the meat of this segment. Wanted to get into the 60th anniversary, a long-running Indianapolis tradition of the Indy Strawberry Festival. Love that. Love the Strawberry Festival. You get some homemade strawberry shortcake right downtown. It's a very efficient operation. I've been a couple of times. This year, it will be Thursday, June the 11th, so I think we're just a little over a week away.
1: Yep, yep.
0: Just a little over a week away. You been to the Strawberry Festival, Jerry?
1: I have not been to the festival, but when I was working downtown, I was walking around there handing out strawberry cakes and little...
0: Uh-huh.
1: It was delicious, delicious.
0: Well, so you've been to the Strawberry Festival.
1: Is that the festival just here on the circle?
0: Yeah.
1: Oh, then I guess
0: that's
1: I have.
0: That's the thing.
1: Yeah, I just popped out at lunch. There's always an event going on.
0: Yeah.
1: So I just walked down there and there was pies one day.
0: You could be mistaken for not noticing that it was an event because it's such an efficient operation. Like, they've got this down to a science. Generally speaking, it will be a very minimal wait. I think they're going till 4 p.m. or until supplies run out, which they often do because this is some pretty good stuff. Like you, I think the first time that I had ever been there, I just happened to be working on a Thursday morning and then walked outside when we were still over at the Emmis building.
1: Yep.
0: Right there on the circle. One nice building, but definitely not logistically very responsible for a radio station to be, not very financially responsible, but it was a great building all the same. Go out there first time and take part in the Strawberry Festival. It was good stuff, you know. It was reasonably affordable too. I can't remember what I paid for a strawberry shortcake, but it was just a couple of dollars. I'm sure that's gone up a little bit with inflation, but you're also doing good for the community. So not only is this a fun event, but it is a charitable event because it's run by the church. They then use that money and put it back into the community and doing good things.
1: That's that church right there on the corner.
0: Uh huh.
1: That's awesome.
0: Yeah, historic church. It's been there for
1: beautiful.
0: Yeah, gosh. I mean, it's some of the oldest pictures of the circle. That church has been there. So, you know, a very historic church and a storied event in downtown Indianapolis. What other desserts do you enjoy besides strawberry shortcake, Jerry?
1: I'm a cheesecake kind of guy.
0: Yeah.
1: Oh, that's my guilty pleasure. Yeah. I don't like too many sweets. I like cheesecake. I like apple pie.
0: I'm not a huge sweets guy either. So
1: I like brownies. No brownies with nuts. I think nuts in anything is disgusting.
0: Bingo.
1: I think it's gross.
0: Fist bump on that. Cause yeah. Man, nuts are gross in anything. They'll ruin a brownie.
1: They ruin a brownie. It's disgusting.
0: They ruin chocolate. Why would you put walnuts especially?
1: Why
0: in
1: put
0: chocolate?
1: Almonds in a perfectly good Hershey bar?
0: Yes. Walnuts, peanuts, anything. I mean, like, I can tolerate peanuts a little bit, but on the whole, you know, nuts and chocolate do not mix, in my opinion, or nuts and brownies. I'm totally down for a brownie. I like a brownie a la mode. I enjoy ice cream in general. I like a good ice cream cake because the only kind of cake that you can't do yourself, like, you can bake a fairly decent cake, but it's you aren't going to be doing an ice cream cake yourself. Fair point. Like that. I like a little coffee ice cream as well. Some nice French vanilla ice cream. You go brew yourself a fresh cup of freshly ground coffee and then pour that over the top.
1: I've never even heard of that.
0: The Italians call that affogato.
1: Okay.
0: Affogato. It is just ice cream, coffee, and then it melts. It's good. It's basically like a coffee version of a root beer float.
1: I'll tell you this much. I'm lactose intolerant, but I will.
0: Yes, we've talked about that.
1: I will YOLO for the rest of the day in my pants for a hot brownie with a little side of a vanilla ice cream.
0: Absolutely. And what's your favorite ice cream?
1: The one that doesn't
0: like
1: make
0: like a Breyers or
1: it's whatever ice cream doesn't make my fart betray me.
0: Well, they have lactose.
1: It's too much work. I don't eat enough. I bought some lactaid milk and I maybe had one glass because I'm just so used to not drinking any milk at all.
0: Once you've weaned yourself off of it, you don't have the same desire.
1: No, I think if I'm gonna buy that lactaid milk again, I'm gonna sit down and just eat a whole box of Cookie Crisp or Cinnamon Toast Crunch.
0: This segment's starting to make me hungry.
1: Yeah, but the whole box, we got to go all out.
0: We still got an hour to go before I'm anywhere close to getting a bite for lunch or dessert for that matter. So much to get into. 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Mark your calendars. Make sure to go support the fine people there. It is a worthy tradition to be a part of, like we said, because not only are you rewarding yourself, but you're also participating in and supporting your community through charitable works. And we appreciate the good work that they do. Thanks for listening to 93 WIBC. We've got so much left to cover. Like I said, hour three is on the way. We're not done yet, ladies and gentlemen. Thanks for listening to Ethan and Jerry on the radio. Next hour, we are going to continue a conversation that we started on yesterday's show about the profligate waste, fraud, and abuse that goes on in California welfare programs, including the homeless industrial complex, a pernicious institution, if ever there was one, reported by the astute Nick Shirley. So stay tuned for that conversation coming up next. It's going to be an enjoyable one. Buckle up, ladies and gentlemen. If you haven't done so, smash that like button on the YouTube machine. Stay tuned for hour three. Don't miss a moment.

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11: Coming up in 2 minutes from the Price Point Comfort Mitsubishi Electric Studios, changes to when teenagers can get a driver's license in Indiana. The town of Plainfield says it's about to get a big economic boost. You'll hear why, and you'll hear who's performing at this year's Indiana State Fair. 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
12: The Iran conflict under scrutiny again in Congress. I'm Dave Anthony, Fox News.
13: It's not just that we say they can't have a nuclear weapon. Everyone says they can't have a nuclear weapon. The Chinese say they can't have a nuclear weapon.
12: Secretary of State Marco Rubio just told a House hearing Operation Epic Fury's bombing of Iran got them to the negotiating table.
13: But hopefully we'll lead to the point where Iran will give up its enrichment ambitions, will turn over the highly enriched uranium, will stop sponsoring terrorism around the world.
12: But as the talks continue, a flare-up of fighting. The U.S. stopped an oil tanker going to Iran and bombed Iranian targets. Iran retaliated, firing missiles and drones at Bahrain, and some hit Kuwait.
14: At least one person was killed and 63 others were injured. Damage from that barrage of drones and missiles forced officials to close down one of the airport's terminals, but have since reopened it.
12: Fox's Jeff Paul in Dubai. And back to the hearing. Before Rubio spoke, Democratic Congressman Gregory Meeks was critical.
15: The Iranian regime still has its missiles, its drones, its proxies, and its nuclear material.
12: And with the Strait of Hormuz still mostly closed,
15: those who have defended and enabled this war share direct responsibility for the economic pain American families are bearing as a result.
12: Now, oil prices are up slightly today, but gas is down three more pennies. It's now 30 cents below the Iran conflict price spike last month. Energy Secretary Chris Wright tells Fox,
16: prices will come back down. In the long run, they'll be even lower.
12: They keep counting the ballots in California.
17: There are powerful forces aligned to darken our light.
12: That's Democrat Javier Becerra, who's currently second in the voting in the primary for governor. Republican Steve Hilton's in the lead and may face Becerra head-to-head November. Hilton tells Fox 11 in L.A.
18: It's his party and it's him. It's the Democrat political machine that's been running California and that's given us the highest cost of living in the country, the highest unemployment rate in the country.
12: There were primaries in six states. 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
19: 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On the level. On the go.
11: When you can expect a weather change. Skies are sunny and it's 70 degrees in downtown Indianapolis. I'm John Herrick. Here's what's trending at 11:02. The weather in Indiana is supposed to stay dry until Saturday. Matt Eckhoff with the National Weather Service in Indianapolis says this is made possible with a cold front.
20: If the front stalls out, it could dump a lot of rain in one spot, but right now it looks like it's going to keep moving. So it's really hard to say who's going to get the most rain, but it might be an equal opportunity provider in terms of rainfall.
11: He says the temperatures will get close to 90 at times this week. Indiana's moving up when teenagers can get a driver's license, but the rules they have to follow are staying the same. Starting this year, 16-year-olds who meet all requirements can be licensed on their birthday under a new state law. Before that happens, they still need to complete 180 days with a learner's permit, finish driver's ed, and log supervised driving time. They must also pass a written knowledge test, a vision check, and a road test to get full driving privileges. The town of Plainfield says it's positioning itself for substantial economic growth. Johnette Cruz tells you why.
21: Governor Mike Braun announced that medical tech giant Boston Scientific is building a $138 million global distribution facility at the Plainfield Innovation Park. The 500,000 square foot site is expected to create up to 300 high wage jobs. Robin Brangard, president of the Plainfield Town Council, stated that Boston Scientific's investment may be transformational not only for Plainfield, but for also the future of the Bio Heartland. Groundbreaking is slated for later this year with a hub handling medical devices shipped worldwide. Johnette Cruz, 93 WIBC Mobile News.
11: If you need to get gas today, AAA says the Indiana gas average is $3.59 a gallon. That's more than a dollar lower than this time last month. It's still 53 cents higher, though, than this time last year. The Indiana State Fair announced its first batch of free concerts this morning, and the Beach Boys kick things off on August 7th, followed by Busta Rhymes, Gene Simmons, Don McLean, and Tasha Cobbs Leonard a little bit later on. They'll all be on the Hoosier Lottery free stage. All the shows are free with fair admission, and seating is first come, first served. I'm John Herrick, on the level, on the go, and on WIBC.com.
22: 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Yeah!

0: iTunes. Ladies and gentlemen, brought to you by the one and only producer, Kev on the board. This fantastic selection of oldies bump music, which are dearly appreciated. This is Ethan Hatcher and Jerry Lopez on the radio. Been having a heck of a morning going back and forth with you, Jerry. It's been a fun morning.
1: And it's been a great one. It's been a great one. I'm looking forward to Friday, heading off to Tampa to see my little ones. But I can tell you the past 3 days, and I've had a blast in here with you. It's been fun.
0: I think we're going to do it a lot more, certainly in the short term. There will be more opportunities. But truly, it also means a lot just to share this time with the WIBC audience. You know, it's something else when you see people who actually want to tune in and then come and then listen to you and take part of the conversation. You know, it means something. It's a mood boost.
1: Yeah, in this industry, there's not a lot of feedback, right? We get a lot of feedback and most of it's pretty good. Gotta have thick skin if you're gonna go up here and give your opinion.
0: Well, look, you know, we'll take the naysayers too, because your listening hours count the same. They count the same whether you hate listen or love listen. Either way, it's the same in the ratings book. So we appreciate you. Thanks for listening to 93 WIBC. Ethan Hatcher and Jerry Lopez on the morning show. We were discussing the fraud, waste and abuse in California, the left coast of the United States, the homeless industrial complex in particular, $24 billion on 40,000 individuals.
1: I mean, we made a comment yesterday, and it was, yeah, all the money for the homeless centers. And we said, you know who should look into this? Nick Shirley. That should be the next thing that he looks at. And I get home and I go, Ethan, I think he listens to our morning show.
0: The radio gods, they smiled on us. Here was Nick Shirley shining a spotlight on a multi-billion-dollar, a Red Roof or a Ramada Inn. It was one of these hotels that California's held for 6 years, and they've done nothing with it.
2: This right here is another example of fraud, waste, and abuse here inside the homeless industrial complex here inside California. This hotel used to be a Ramada. In 2020, the state of California bought it for $8 million. It is now 2026, and this hotel is not even nearly close to being finished. And to finish it, it's going to cost $20 million. It's going to be used to house 32 homeless individuals here inside the state of California. So per person, that is going to cost upwards of $625,000 per person. And there is nothing to show for this hotel right now. That just goes to show how bad the system is, where in its own state, in its own city, it takes up to 6 years after they purchase it to even make any sort of progress. I mean, this is all the progress you're seeing here inside the state of California. It's a little crazy.
3: At first, we didn't know what to do with all the money. We tried burying it, shredding it, and burning it. But in the end, we decided to just give it all away.
4: Come again, sir.
5: I'm getting back in line.
0: This is why California passed the Stop Nick Shirley Act, because they are desperate to keep this kid's prying eyes away from their fraud and misdeeds.
1: I mean, think about this. $625,000 per the 32 homeless people they're going to put in this building.
0: You could build a heck of a house for $600,000. At least you could in the Midwest. You couldn't do it in California.
1: Well, and did you hear the phrase he used? I'm going to try to use this more when I speak, but the homeless industrial complex.
0: Yes, it's an excellent term. And it's correct, because these people more often than not are used as a commodity by these Democrat money laundering organizations to get federal funding. They always want more federal funding to fix the problem, but then the problem never get fixed because they have a reverse incentive to keep it around. The more homeless there are, the more funding they get. The more funding they get, the more they can launder it back to the Democrat Party, and on it goes. Part of the reason why Governor Gavin Gruesome Newsom definitely doesn't want any audits of that money is something that David Spade noted.
6: The homeless, they lose $20 billion, but they want more money for it. That's why people get tired of paying taxes and going, well, what are you doing? Gavin Newsom just vetoed a bill asking for an audit of where the money for homeless goes. He said, not a chance. Ooh. You're not going to see that. That's,
7: well, I don't think anyone could disagree with this. There are states, I don't have them offhand, who basically you go to their website and they tell you where all the money's going, line by line. Maybe it's thousands of pages a year, but you can see where it's going. Mm. So when he's behind the curtain, don't pay attention to Gavin Newsom. You know, it's a little bit
6: frustrating because you go, you can't ask for more. I mean, if you're in a household and someone's blowing all the money, you go, what are you spending it on? Don't worry about it. Just give us more. You go, well, I'd like to see something. And if it's fixing homeless, great. But don't just take it and then be like, homeless has gotten worse. You go,
7: excuse me, Gavin Newsom. Excuse me. could we ask where the $20 billion went? Or,
6: that's a great question, but no.
4: Pay no attention to that man behind the curtain. The great boss has spoken.
0: They don't want any transparency. They don't want any accountability, because if there was, it would blow the lid off of one of the longest running Democrat scams going on in the U.S. right now.
1: He said that's a great question, but no. So, this is going to be a good question for another time. Yeah, this is going to be a great comparison to the daycare fraud that we saw in Minnesota.
0: Oh, it's going to blow the daycare fraud right out of the water. Exactly.
1: I think we're going to see here is you have this homeless building. Let's say it has 100 people in it. They go get federal resources. They want to say this building's full, but in all reality, a lot of these people are probably just on the street doing drugs.
0: Well, sometimes these people get double counted because they are provided with federally funded or state funded temporary housing. And then, like you said, they'll go out on the streets anyway. So they will both be counted as somebody who is housed and be counted by somebody as somebody who is on the street, and then get federal funding for both of those things.
1: Yeah, and in Philadelphia, for sure, I know this happened. These homeless centers, they register the people when they come in to vote, all right? The paper ballots get sent to the homeless center. So this homeless center could have thousands of paper ballots that...
0: And you don't know who's filling those out.
1: You don't know who's filling these out. You don't know who's signing these. You don't know anything.
0: So it's just yet another way that the Democrats are
1: ballot harvesting through homeless centers,
0: able to exploit and perpetrate fraud on the American people. One of the reasons why they want to bribe your vote with government giveaways. These are elaborate vote buying, money laundering operations. Here you have a California representative, Latifa Simon. She is stumping on the campaign trail for Tom Steyer. And listen to this, Jerry. Listen to what the priority of these people is. It's just gimme, gimme, gimme. More, more, more. Money, money, money.
8: I am voting for and endorsing a man who has decided to put health care and justice at the center of his platform. He knows full well what it's going to take to create an efficacious system that serves everyone. When you are sick, you deserve healing. When you are hungry, you deserve food. When you do not have a home, you deserve a key.
9: We want more money.
1: It's funny she brings that up. It's funny
10: more money from where?
9: Just more money, you know.
0: Go ahead.
1: I mean, if you need an education, you need school choice. The Democrats are so full of crap, man. It's unbelievable. Listen, the number one issue affecting people of color, their constituents, is lack of opportunity. Lack of opportunity comes from lack of education. Lack of education comes from failing public schools. So if Democrats want to help people, why are they not pro-school choice? You cannot ask a party that has no incentive to help you to help you, because they're not going to.
0: Freedom of choice has been a winning strategy in the southern part of the United States. Remember, like Mississippi and Texas, they would be the butt of the jokes. And, oh, well, look at how poorly they perform in student standards and educational curriculums. Not the case anymore. Mississippi has risen pretty steadily over the last 10 years or so, as has Texas. And now in many cases, these schools are outperforming the left coast. They are outperforming the failing plans of the Democrats.
1: Yeah, the left has no incentive to help any of its constituents, because if they do help you, guess what? Any self-supporting independent person, I don't care who you voted for, does not want the government in their business.
0: Well, at the end of the day, they want you to be part of the government plantation.
1: That's it.
0: And then they're going to be the plantation owners. 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Coming up next, more updates on the L.A. mayor's race with Spencer Pratt, Karen Bass, and Nithya Raman. I think it's good news for Spencer Pratt, and we'll share those details coming up next. So stay tuned.
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0: You're listening to 93 WIBC. I'm Ethan Hatcher, joined by Jerry Lopez in the studio, and producer Kev is pushing those buttons, beep, beep, beep, beep, beep, and doing the things to make the show function. We appreciate his hard work as well, having some excellent conversations this morning. If you appreciate what we're doing on the radio, make sure to smash that like button. By the way, Jerry, last time I checked, we are a little over 66 likes. I think we can close the gap between 66 and 100. So if you like what we're doing, make sure to hop on the YouTube machine. Help us get my childhood dream of getting 100 likes on a Wednesday morning show with Jerry Lopez.
1: That bar is very low.
0: Since I was but a lad. Yeah.
1: All right. I think we can do that, man.
0: I think we can definitely do that. This segment wanted to talk about, of course, the election, the mayor's race in California, Los Angeles, between Karen Bass, Spencer Pratt, and Nithya Raman. Well, the results are in. Raman is out. She's been kicked to the curb, and they are going to a runoff election this November. We have 5 more months of Spencer Pratt, and I'm here for it. I am here for it. I think he's got a decent chance to kick some Karen Bass to the curb.
1: he does it, but it's going to be another moment, unfortunately, where the right guy for the job or right person for the job doesn't get elected.
0: Sure.
1: Much like we've seen here with Sidney Carrasco, we kept Ryan Mears, or it'll be Pratt will get the boot, Bass will be elected, and guess what? People will still complain about California.
0: And part of the reason for that is because you have so many of these dedicated leftists, some of them overt racists, who are making selections, making decisions, not based on qualification, but based on external identifiers, because these people are wed to the idea of diversity politics, as was revealed by this podcaster, just interviewing, doing man on the street interviews. Sometimes those can be very enlightening. Interviewing a South Asian who naturally supported Nithya Raman. Why? Not because she was qualified or embraced his ideals, but because she shared the color of his skin.
2: Who are you voting for?
3: Nithya Raman.
2: Why her over Bass?
3: Well, she's Indian and I'm South Asian.
2: Respects. So. What do you think about Spencer Pratt?
3: Not much.
2: Do you think he has a chance?
3: I don't know. Do you?
2: I mean, if people are willing to elect Trump, some people just want to vote for the white guy.
3: That's true.
2: Just because they're white.
3: That's unfortunate.
2: What do you think about that? People voting on like the based on like race and stuff.
3: I think it's a kind of unfortunate because you should be looking at someone's credentials, really.
4: Doesn't anyone notice this? I feel like I'm taking crazy pills.
0: I mean, look at how quick he flipped that script, Jerry.
1: Yeah, I mean, this happens all the time when you talk to them. Every single time they talk, they say one thing, but they act completely different. It's the rules for thee, but not for me.
0: They mean something entirely different. They mean that racism is bad for you, but it's good for them. You have to reject your identity, but they can embrace theirs. They can promote them. And this is how societies fall from within. Because you're importing foreign cultures. You're importing foreign influence, and is more important to promote that than it is to select a qualified candidate or to be a part of the country.
1: Yeah, racism done by the left for some reason isn't racism. And I think racism is racism is racism. It doesn't matter what side you're on.
0: What side you're on at all. And Spencer Pratt, of course, he has gotten enough votes to secure the chance at a runoff election. Part of the reason why he's done so is his messaging on the homeless crisis, the homeless industrial complex that has plagued Los Angeles for going on a couple of decades at this point. They have suffered through it. The people have had enough, including even a Democrat man who himself identifies as somebody who had been homeless and agrees with Spencer Pratt's approach to the issue.
5: As a Democrat, are voting for Spencer Pratt.
6: Yes, sir.
5: Why is that?
6: I do like his approach for the homelessness. As a person who used to be homeless myself, I was rendered the services that he's talking about. I was able to change my life, 10 years sober with no alcohol and stuff like that. So his approach is really good. I do think it's fair for him to go off with the runoff with Karen Bass. Yeah. This way, both of them can go ahead and prove to me why they deserve my vote. So as of today, I'm doing it, yes, because I do like his approach, and I do think he deserves a fair chance.
5: Yeah.
6: But come November, it could be different.
1: And this is the difference between somebody who's picked himself up, has done the work, and has decided I can do this, versus the victim mentality that Bass needs you to have.
0: Well, he's also, I think, seen it on the ground level where the left wants to portray these people as perpetual victims of society. And you heard him there say, like, no, I've seen that, you know, these people have access to programs. If you want shelter, you will get shelter. You have these opportunities. But more often than not, the people who are on the streets are people who don't want to abide by the rules, the people who don't want to participate in civil society. He's seen that. And the California Coast has been very tolerant to these this extremely antisocial behavior, but it's having a downstream effect on tax-paying citizens and degrading their quality of life. They see that. Even people who the left, I think, would assume, like, oh, you know, they're a fellow comrade. And in this case, no, he's like, I've lived through this experience to know better, to see through the propaganda and lies from the left, by the left.
1: And politics aside, just like Brad said here in the text or in the group chat or whatever, there's 8 billion people on this earth. And there's at least one guy who's conquered his demons. So congratulations to him. I hope he continues to figure out life.
0: Yeah, he's put in the work. Put in the work for sure. Spencer Pratt feeling pretty confident about his odds of victory. I think at this point he's probably got good reason to feel that way. Coming hot off of at least a temporary win, qualifying for the runoff election in November, which he thinks he'll dominate.
7: Somebody gets 50% plus one tomorrow. Race is over. How do you see this going?
8: I believe I'm winning tomorrow night outright. I think there's a tsunami of votes coming from all the people that are done with politics as usual. They want an outsider. They want a disruptor.
7: There are no polls that show it anywhere close to being 50% for you. What do you say to that?
8: I would say to all those people that I have, they're not talking to pollsters. They're moms trying to dodge naked zombies with a stroller. There are people walking their dogs to the park, making sure their dog doesn't step on a fentanyl needle or sniff some fentanyl or walk over human poop to get a matcha. Those people don't have time to talk to a pollster.
0: There is a crossover. There will be a crossover because people who are tired of putting up with the crap, metaphorically and, as you heard there, literally in some cases.
1: Yeah, and it's sad that this is a reality, not just in California. It's a reality a lot of places. And unfortunately, you know, it was a reality here in Indianapolis as well.
0: Yeah, it's becoming more of a reality in Indianapolis every single day because of this mayor's administration unwillingness to address the problem, unless there's a sports football game in town. It's amazing how they always manage to figure out the homeless crisis, like just in time for a convention or a concert or a sports football event.
1: Do you remember when the president of China was going to Los Angeles and they walled off all the homeless encampments and hid it and put up Chinese flags?
0: Well.
1: And I mean, the streets looked beautiful then.
0: They've done that here. Remember when the NBA championships came to town and they literally corralled the homeless into a lot and they surrounded it with tarps so that way you wouldn't be able to see the tents and detritus. So that, yeah, they could figure it out and maintain civil society when they want to, when they have the proper motivation.
1: There's no money in the fix, Ethan. No money in the fix.
0: Well, absolutely right. It's part of the homeless industrial complex, this elaborate vote buying money laundering scheme perpetrated on the left at taxpayer expense, paid for and subsidized by you, which is what makes this the most iniquitous of all. And I think people are tired of it. They're sick of it. Just like that Democrat man that you heard, they do want to change. Now, the real question will be, because you were reading me the statistics, the vote results.
1: Oh, it was like 56. I think he wasn't at 40 yet.
0: No.
1: Maybe 56, 36, 21 or something like that. So he was behind by 10%.
0: So the real question is, what amount of votes are you going to peel away from the Nithya Raman supporters who are going to cross over and vote for Spencer Pratt? Will it be enough to overcome the incumbent advantage held by Karen Bass and the leftist infrastructure they have in California?
1: You and I both believe that 100% of the 21% will all go to Bass.
0: Yeah, unfortunately, that is probably going to be the reality.
1: The R&D game.
0: In my fantasy world, in my world of...
1: He wins 57.
0: He would kick some Karen Bass. hold her to account. You know, I think it would definitely be a step in the right direction for Los Angeles. They need to get their act together. It is a fallen city, as so many cities are under Democrat control across the United States. You see them as, you know, where once cities were places of optimism, now they are symbols of oppression and decay and failing societies rather than growing societies.
1: The problem with the California is it's like Marion County. Now their constituents are coming over here and pooping on our streets.
0: Yes, and going to Texas as well, potentially also affecting and shifting the political climate across the United States. Lots to talk about, lots to discuss. We'll continue to cover the issues right here on 93 WIBC. Thanks for tuning in to Ethan and Jerry. Looking forward to the elections in November. It's going to be a very, very monumental election cycle. I think it's going to be a important temperature check for the American people, what they're feeling and which direction they want the United States to be moving in. Lots on the table, lots at stake for the November elections, and we'll be covering every single moment of it and the most memorable sound bites right here on 93 WIBC. Ethan Hatcher and Jerry Lopez on the radio. We've got a lot more to talk about, including one of the Republicans who I think is a representative of what we want to see more of here in the Congress, or at least what I'd like to see more of, the fiscal responsibility and stewardship of people like Rand Paul. We need more Rand Pauls and Thomas Massies in the Congress. They're what Republicans used to represent.
1: Goodbye, Thomas.
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0: 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Thanks for listening to 93 WIBC, the 9 to 12 morning show. I'm Ethan Hatcher. That's Jerry Lopez. Together, we're on the radio spending the time with you. Wouldn't rather be anywhere else in the world. Having some excellent conversations along the way. And last time I checked, we are only 22 likes away from my childhood goal of getting over 100 likes with Jerry Lopez on a Wednesday morning show.
1: You're going to get
0: it. 93 WIBC. I think we're going to get it, Jerry. We're going to achieve my childhood.
1: Everybody log into your fake accounts. Give us one extra life.
0: Yeah, if you got a dual account, give us an extra one. They're not going to know the difference. Thanks for listening to 93 WIBC. We were talking about Republicans that we should be seeing more of in Congress, the example of leadership that should be emulated. And one such example, I think, is Rand Paul. He was in an interview with Fox News discussing the odds of finally getting ICE and Border Patrol funded. It's crazy how that conversation has just completely fallen to the sidelines now that Iran is dominating the headlines.
1: Listen, if we're going to keep it real, there's a lot of headlines that have disappeared. Like, is there still a Russian-Ukrainian war? Is there still anything going on in Gaza? Is there, like, all this stuff has just gone away?
0: I had it on very good authority that a certain president was going to solve that crisis in 24 hours after taking office.
1: You've told us.
0: I think we're a little bit past that at this point. Anyway, so here was Rand Paul, and he was discussing fully funding ICE and Border Patrol through a resolution coming up in Congress, and then also pushing back on government excess and waste, fraud, and abuse.
2: Really, one of the greatest triumphs and successes of President Trump's administration so far has been controlling the border, but you have to fund it. So far, the Democrats don't want to fund it at all. No funding for ICE, no funding for the Border Patrol. But now that they've decided to adhere to what the federal court is saying on this, I think we will be able to move forward. Hopefully this week with the bill. It's a long process. It has unlimited amendments. I moved it out of my committee last week. We overcame 57 Democrat amendments to try to kill it. And so I think we have the votes now, and I think it'll either be this week or next week.
3: All right, so you feel like you have the votes, you'll get it done. Is there an appetite for another reconciliation package before the midterms, or is there no time for that?
2: To me, it would matter what's in that package. If you want to cut taxes, I'm all for that. If you want to increase spending and increase the debt, I'm not for that. What I've been hearing is a mixture of maybe a tax cut here, but a lot of spending on the military. And I think no matter whether the spending is, you know, obviously military spending is better than some other spending, but at the same time, spending is spending. And we can't incur more debt. So I hope they won't use another reconciliation bill to expand the debt. If they could use it to cut taxes or cut government, the size of government, I'm for it. But I don't want to expand the debt or spending.
4: He's out of line, but he's right.
0: Perfectly reasonable position.

0: position to have. He's the voice of reason in the Republican Party right now. Rand Paul, even-keeled and principled constitutional conservative, I would say.
1: Yeah, in a perfect world, he's 100% right. Unfortunately, you have to play the game. The game is set up for this pork to be baked in. That's why we don't do itemized votes, line-by-line votes, like things like the border wall or national security. Should be a line-item vote.
0: A lot more pork is going to get baked in when you got the president of the United States campaigning against representatives like Thomas Massie and then getting bobblehead Ed Gallerain to replace him.
1: Yeah, what he learned is you're gonna shut up and play today. You're going to learn today.
0: Yeah, they're playing the game, the Republican rubber stamp establishment game, which we need less of, and I'm glad we at least still have Representative Rand Paul fighting the good fight in the halls of Congress. Somebody needs to speak up for the American people, because every cent, every penny of that $38 trillion worth of national debt is being strung up around your neck.
1: Somebody is speaking up for the American people, and his name's Donald Trump, and he doesn't care if he hurts your feelings or not. And I'm sorry if that's an issue.
0: One of the problems that is facing the Donald Trump administration right now is the ongoing oil prices, energy crisis, and Ted Cruz says that in spite of this, he doesn't think it's going to have much of an impact on the midterms at all.
2: I've seen no data that suggests that this is having a big impact on the midterms. Let's take gas prices. So under Biden, gas prices nationally were between $5 and $6 a gallon. Trump came in and we cut them basically in half to about $3 a gallon. Now, with the conflict in the Middle East, gas prices have gone up to about $4.50 a gallon. So we've given away about half of the decrease we had. I think that's a temporary
3: effect. I'd pay more, but okay.
2: Well, but you choose to live in New York. Come to Texas and you'd pay a lot less. I mean, that's a choice. You live in New York and California, it's the knucklehead politicians you have there that tax the hell and regulate the hell out of it. Texas, it's a couple of bucks cheaper.
3: Okay.
2: But here's my point. Anytime there's military conflict in the Middle East, gas prices go up. If this gets resolved and resolved favorably, if we have a government in Iran that are not Islamists chanting death to America, funding terrorists and trying to kill us, the long-term effect on the price of gas would be to bring it down.
0: I'm going to thread the needle here. There's a little bit of nuance. I think the gas prices are absolutely influencing the midterm elections, but I think the Democrats are running some truly repellent candidates in the form of nutcases like James Tallywhacker Tally Rico down there in Texas or Graham Nazi Plattner of Maine. They're bringing it on themselves. The gas prices absolutely influence Americans, but they are also rejecting the outright radicals that Democrats are nominating to run for these seats. Democrats have nobody to blame for themselves.
1: I think both things can be true. I think also if we take a step back, and this is not certain to one political party, right before midterm, the last thing you want to do is give your opponent any kind of win at all. I think even if we could change this, Democrats are not going to play ball. They're going to make Republicans sit in this right now as long as they can.
0: Of course, they want to exploit it for political opportunity.
1: They don't want to help the American people right now. We want you to suffer, and then we'll make you promises. Just hand the election to us.
0: It's amazing how politicians exploit your suffering for their benefit, especially the Democrat Party.
1: Hey, we have one segment left, and we are short 18 or 16 votes to make 16 likes to make Ethan Hatcher's childhood dream come true.
0: That's like a vote. That's a vote in support of Jerry and Ethan.
1: Hop
0: on
1: YouTube.
0: Show.
1: 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The show will say it's live. 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
0: 16 beautiful listeners. I think they can do that, especially since the listener is the star in the next segment as we read the best comments, YouTube comments of the day. 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
0: For listening to 93 WIBC, Ethan Hatcher and Jerry Lopez on the morning show. The last time I checked, we were a paltry 6 likes away from achieving the 100 like threshold.
1: One
0: My
1: left.
0: Lifetime goal is moment. One left?
1: 99.
0: We got this, baby. We got this. Here in the final segment for today's morning show, you are the star as we read the best YouTube comments of the day. Jerry and I, we get a lot of interaction on the morning show. And I love that. I love how willing people are and ready people are to participate with the conversations that we have on the radio. So this is your participation. We begin with Brad Sawinski, who says, Braun is useless here, just like Pence was. I can see him being useless as vice president too. Now, Brad, let's not get carried away here. I don't think Mike Braun's going to be vice president to anybody. He has less charisma than Mike Pence. And that's saying quite a lot.
1: This is Terry Dickinson, and I'm sure this is during our little war conversation, said, Ethan, go smoke some weed somewhere and wait for the world to get better for you.
0: Hey, don't threaten me with a good time, Terry. Don't threaten me with a good time. That's what I have to say. Kenneth Duncan says, and this is our Iran conversation, Iran are masters of delay. They are teasing Trump just enough to keep delaying and hoping the Dems win in November. Absolutely, Kenneth. I think that the Iran's plan here is just to try and run out the clock at this point, because Donald Trump is going to be president forever. And yeah, I think they're hoping for a softer touch, maybe like a Barack Obama touch.
1: This is Eddie Wilhoit says, I've been working at Red's Corner Bar on Raymond all week and I've been listening. And thank you for tuning in.
0: Thank
1: while
0: you,
1: Eddie. You're at work. And yeah, appreciate just being able to spend the mornings with you.
0: Mighty good listener. And look, it has been our honor to serve here on the radio. It's not quite as prestigious as Jerry's military service, but we nevertheless live to serve on the airways, serving in a different capacity. Charles Ludi says that the Iran war is like the movie Groundhog Day. except unlike the movie, there is no happy ending. Ooh, that's a grim appraisal, but one I think might prove to be correct.
1: Kenneth Duncan says he's oppressed every Friday when 35 to 40% of his check is stolen.
0: Dusty Tails says, I know something new you could try. How about not playing stupid music behind your sound bites? It says you do that for copyright reasons. Maybe I'm missing something. I don't know. We don't do it for copyright reasons, Dusty Tails. We do it for entertainment reasons.
1: We have
0: entertaining, synthesizing and distilling complex broadcast information and presenting it in a palatable way.
1: Yeah, I would like to give out my second hold the L for the day. And this is going to go to Brad in the YouTube chat, who said, and this is my friend, but pretty sure Hexus is Jerry's hero based on his Iran segments. And my response to that is pretty sure either Dylan Mulvaney or that trans dude that was in the Biden administration who was stealing women's clothing at the airport is yours, bud.
0: Charles Ludi says, and this is regarding the riots that are tearing apart the United Kingdom right now. Imagine your child being brutally murdered by hostile foreigners your leaders have imported, and then your immediate consideration is, the next thing I say can't be perceived as racist. What a world.
1: Witty Reviews, Indie Reporter, if you're not following him yet on Twitter, Indie Reporter, great follow, says, just build a wall around Marion County.
0: He's right about that. Build that damn wall.
1: Build the wall.
0: Kenneth Duncan says that the woke left has made Native Britons a minority in their own country. Very true. Something that French dystopian novelist saw coming a mile away. You should check out Campfire of the Saints. It's a book I bought, written in the 1970s, limited printing, but you can get your copy off of Amazon. It's about importing the Third World and the disastrous consequences for Western civilization.
1: Jim6101 says, whenever you see a 49 plate, it's like, WTF is this clown up to?
0: At Jim says, my hold the L nominee is Micah Beckwith. Couldn't agree more, Jim. Hold the L. To heck with Beckwith. That's what I say.
1: My last one is Charles, who said, I'm ready for my E&J 100 poof on this hump day.
0: Absolutely. We're happy to bring it to you, Charles. Happy to bring it to you. Thanks for being part of Oof Nation, by the way. Brad Sawinski says, vehicle maintenance should be taught in schools regarding that 25-year-old who didn't know that she had to turn on the air conditioning by pressing the AC button.
1: That's, I mean, let's take it a step further. Let's crazy. Teach starting at LLC, assets and credits, how to run a checkbook. There's a lot of things that we should be teaching in school that are common to all of us.
0: Bring back home ec. Bring back home ec. At Dusty Tails says, Trump does more self-inflicted damage than Democrats. It's just his aren't American damaging kind of self-inflicted. Yes, the Democrats do have a tendency to damage Americans. Brad Sawinski says, freaking love Ethan. Thank you, Brad. We appreciate you listening. Freaking love you right back. That Eddie Wilhoit says, you guys have been cracking me up. I like that you don't always agree. It makes the show a little more fun. I tend to agree with that, Jerry.
1: Yeah, I mean, this is reality. This is, people are going to have different perspectives, different backgrounds, different points of view, and different pasts that they can bring to a conversation. It doesn't make one person right or wrong. We just have different life experiences.
0: We bring different perspectives to the broadcast, and that's what makes it interesting. If you're going to have two people on the microphone, might as well be that they don't agree on every topic. Otherwise, what even is the point? At Beach Grove, Steve agrees, I appreciate the heated debates between E and J. Thank you, Steve. M-Dog says, I don't understand why some folks crap on other people simply because there is a disagreement. Maybe I need to get out more. No, M-Dog, I think you're just fine. It's the people that can't comprehend disagreement. They're the ones that need to touch grass. Imagine being so small that you can't have a polite disagreement with somebody else. Yeah. Ridiculous.
1: Man, this has been an absolute blast, Ethan, the past couple days. Listen, for those of you that are wondering, we don't know what's going to happen. When they ask us to come in, we just show up, and we love getting to do this, and we'll see what happens with everybody else.
0: Yeah, and we try and do, I think, hard work to bring you an entertaining show. We're not just bouncing needles. You know, we do quite a bit of work to make this broadcast come to life, you know, when it comes to topic selection, sound editing, something that I take great pride in, at Vicky Spears. I'm sorry. Yeah. Spessard. Vicky Spessard. I'm sorry. Says your added sound effects make you sound like a carnival sideshow, distracts from your messaging. Please stop. Well, there is a reason why we include the sound effects, a reason that M-Dog picked up at M-Dog. He says, DC is a circus and thus the music. At the end of the day, we are not journalists. We are entertainers. We distill journalistic information and provide it in a palatable, entertaining way. I find the sound effects and the musical background are a way to provide cues and colorful commentary.
1: Did that work?
0: It works.
1: There we go. We
0: this
1: did
0: is
1: it.
0: The circus.
1: Hey, so you have what? Saturday Night on the Circle is your thing.
0: Saturday Night on the Circle. I am on the air from 7 to 9 every Saturday right here on WIBC. And you can also pick up your first official Saturday Night on the Circle merchandise from store.hammerandnigel.com if you want to show off your membership to Oof Nation. 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
1: Myself and Brian Alvey, we have a podcast on YouTube. It's called Those Ash Holes, A-S-H-H-O-L-E-S. I got to put a little space in the middle there when I say it on the radio. Lots of interviews, a little behind the scenes. We have Max Engling. Will be our guest tomorrow. We're going to ask him to be a 2-hour sit down. That'll come out on Monday. Those assholes. I've had a blast in Indianapolis. Thank you, Ethan, for doing all this, man.
0: Thanks for being on the radio with me, Jerry. More debates on the way. Stay tuned. Ethan and Jerry signing off on 93 WIBC. Tony Katz is up next.

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17: Rain showers might be coming soon. I'm John Herrick. Here's what's trending at 12 noon. It's warm now, but a cold front is supposed to move across Indiana beginning this weekend.
13: And that cold front is what's going to bring the showers and storms that could last Saturday, Sunday, and perhaps even to Monday of next week.
17: Matt Eckhoff with the National Weather Service in Indianapolis says severe weather with these showers is not likely, but it's something to watch out for. Then he says you can expect temperatures to get as close to 90 next week. A new Indiana law signed by Governor Mike Braun allows 16-year-olds to obtain their driver's license on their birthday 90 days earlier than before. The law goes into effect July 1st, and it aims to provide more flexibility for young drivers and their families while maintaining safety standards. The requirements for obtaining a license remain the same, including completing an approved driver's education program and having an adult assume financial responsibility. Indiana's life sciences sector is expanding. Johnette Cruz reports.
18: Boston Scientific plans to construct a distribution and light manufacturing hub in Plainfield. The $138 million project aligns directly with Governor Braun's initiative to invest $1 billion into healthcare and agricultural innovation over the next decade. Boston Scientific also expects to break ground on the Plainfield site later this year. Once fully operational, the facility will anchor global distribution efforts for products that treat more than 48 million patients annually. Johnette Cruz, 93 WIBC Mobile News.
17: Philip Faust is running to be Marion County prosecutor. He says he's fed up with the status quo. Jarrett Lewis reports.
12: The status quo, according to Faust, is that prosecutor Ryan Mears is rewriting the laws and acting more as the defense rather than the prosecution.
14: The reality is, though, that we don't have an over-incarceration problem in this county. We have a repeat offender problem. And anyone who tells you otherwise is not serious about public safety.
12: Faust joined WIBC's The Hammer and Nigel Show on Tuesday to talk about the recent violence occurring in Indianapolis and what he would do if he were elected prosecutor in November. Juvenile crime is one of the first things Faust said he would hit head on to try and make the city safer. Jarrett Lewis, 93 WIBC Mobile News.
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15: Coming up on Tony Katz today, a win at the Supreme Court and possibly a win in California. 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
17: Well, Tony, there's no winner in the U.S.-Iran war yet. The U.S. and Iran have launched more strikes since Iranian state media claimed that the country was no longer talking to mediators, though President Trump continues to deny that. Fox's Peter Ducey reports from the White House.
19: The president says fake news reports that the Islamic Republic of Iran and the USA stopped speaking a few days ago are false and erroneous. The conversations between us have been going on continuously, including 4 days ago, 3 days ago, 2 days ago, 1 day ago, and today. Where they lead, one never knows. The president also now admits he has recently used some nasty language while talking to Bibi Netanyahu. He did a podcast with Miranda Devine for the New York Post. He confirms an Axios report about some F-bombs over the phone, and he elaborates that he is perturbed, his word, that Netanyahu keeps attacking Lebanon to their north.
17: And Kuwait had to temporarily shut down its main airport because Iranian drones killed a person and wounded dozens of other people there. Treasury Secretary Scott Bessent testifying before the Senate Finance Committee this morning about the state of the U.S. economy and President Trump's 2027 budget request.
20: Before President Trump took office, our trading partners exploited America's markets, our regulatory states smothered businesses, and our tax code was poised to punish workers and job creators. Today, his policies are driving lower taxes, bigger paychecks, and broader prosperity.
17: Fox polling suggests, though, that most Americans surveyed remain pessimistic about their economic situation. The Senate Commerce, Science, and Transportation Committee holding a hearing today about a bipartisan bill to regulate college sports. Speaking during the hearing, sportscaster and former Alabama football coach Nick Saban said colleges are stuck in a spending arms race for their most popular and profitable sports programs.
21: But I think it's a race to the bottom because if you don't spend to win, you lose your fan base and you don't have any revenue. So how do you manage the other sports?
17: The Big Ten Conference and the Southeastern Conference both say they did not support the bill, claiming it will lead to more litigation and fewer student athletes getting directly paid. Two previous bills to reform college sports have stalled in Congress. A homeless service center being proposed in Fort Wayne, and people are asking about the location. Ryan Hedrick reports on what the mayor is saying.
22: Mayor Sharon Tucker says the Anchor Resource Center planned near the Rescue Mission downtown may be low barrier, but that doesn't mean low accountability.
16: It means structure, it means help, but it means that the individuals who could not be serviced in any other facility would be able to have services there.
22: Tucker, in a video released Tuesday right before the city council meeting, said sex offenders will be allowed at the planned center, but they'll have to report to the state every 7 days as required by state law. Ryan Hedrick, 93 WIBC Mobile News.
17: And the first wave of Indiana State Fair concerts were announced today. The Beach Boys will perform on August 7th, which is the opening day of the fair.
23: Here we go.
17: Followed by Busta Rhymes on August 13th, and then Gene Simmons, Don McLean, and Tasha Cobbs Leonard to follow that. The state fair runs from August 7th through August 23rd, and it is closed on Mondays. More information on that at WIBC.com. Going on now is the original farmers market on Monument Circle. So the south half of Monument Circle is closed until 2 o'clock. I'm John Herrick on the level, on the go, and on WIBC.
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0: Absolutely not. I think the next 5 months, I'm going to have time to build out this team to show everybody the level of Democratic supporters that I have behind me, the heavy hitters that are in this room that are all behind me. And I think this idea that I don't represent Democrats and Republicans and independents, anyone that's just a Los Angeles citizen that wants basic quality of life, I'll be able to show that in 5 months. Right now, the media likes to say, oh, he's this. I'm not that. I'm the Angelino who said enough is enough, and I had to step up. I didn't know I'd be here tonight, but it's obviously God's plan, and I'm going to go all the way, and I'm going to show everybody that I'm their mayor. I'm not going to.
1: That is Spencer Pratt, who came in second, number two, it seems, in the mayoral primary. And I say it seems because, you know, this is Los Angeles. This is California. They don't know how to count votes. I mean, they just don't. It takes forever. It's like a whole new world to them, the idea of counting votes. Tony Katz today. Well, Tony, they don't count the votes on time, so that way they can cheat. Oh, I absolutely believe that. I have no reason not to believe that. And the only way to get me not to believe that is to be able to count the votes in one night like any other country. The reason it takes longer is because you want opportunities for fraud to take place. And that is my continued take. I apologize for nothing. But how did Pratt do so well in Los Angeles? It's a great question. A legitimate question. Well, part of the answer, and I'm pretty sure this is clean there, Producer Landon. I'm pretty sure it is. But this was some people on the streets, and man, MSNBC, MS Now, whatever they are, CNN, whatever it was, they didn't want any part of this. But just finger on the dumb button just in case, Landon, listen.
2: Because he's speaking out against communism and socialism, and it is a real big problem in our cities, especially in LA where it's turned to crap. It's not an accident. They're doing it by design. Karen Bass wants to destroy our city, and it's nice to see someone like Spencer Pratt.
1: That is a guy on the street. He's wearing a jacket. He's wearing the button down. He's got the sunglasses on. It's night. All he's missing is a half pack of cigarettes and a full tank of gas, and he could be on a mission from God. And he's holding a bourbon. This guy is my spirit animal. And he's just laying it out. It was actually NBC News. He's just laying it out for you. These communists want to burn it all down. This is who they are. Bring on the next guy. Now, the next guy is like a bro. He's like, bruh. Let me tell you, bruh. Let me tell you why it's Spencer Pratt, bruh. Spenny P., bruh. And he's got the baseball hat. He's got the L.A. Dodgers shirt on. And he takes the microphone because this is L.A. and everybody knows how to work a microphone. He's like, let me tell you how it works.
3: Simplify it, because those buzzwords are like they melt the brains of like left, you know, leaning people. So let's just say it this way. He doesn't want you a human feces to be a part of your life.
4: Yeah.
3: He doesn't want homeless children outside.
4: Totally.
3: Oh, homeless.
4: Thank you.
3: Outside. Oh,
4: you didn't like that.
3: She ran away.
1: The minute he starts talking, it starts getting into the second round. She's like, okay, we're done here. Thank you. And he starts giving her grief for all of it. It is so great. It's, if you ever wanted to know if you're alone, see those two guys? When those two dudes start a podcast, that podcast is going to have 3 million subscribers in an hour. And they got to dress like that at all times. Because that's exactly it, man. What a world to know where we're connecting, right? We're reaching people. We're sharing a story and people are picking up what we're laying down. This is good news. You take a look at that gubernatorial race where Steve Hilton is leading the pack. That's fantastic stuff. Steve Hilton, Republican, naturalized citizen, leading the pack on the gubernatorial race. Hilton 27.8%. Javier Becerra 25.4%. Tom Steyer 19.6%. Tom Steyer did not cross a million votes. Now, that is with approximately 60% of the vote in. That's crazy that they don't have it all. Well, we've got absentee ballots. Well, we've got this kind of ballot. Well, oh, so again, all the opportunities for fraud. Let anybody who objects come at me. What does it matter? We all know that I'm right because we're right. We're right and they're wrong. And that's the way it is. It's an opportunity for fraud and everybody knows it, boo-boo. Everybody understands it. Now, I stand true to my thoughts. I stand with my earlier comments that if Hilton has to go up against Javier Becerra, it's a much harder road to victory. Much harder. Javier Becerra has certain built-in advantages, including basic bigotries in left-leaning states where people will vote for people who look like them. That's Javier Becerra has built-in advantages. It's not because he's talented. Built-in advantages. Tom Steyer is a much easier person to run against because Tom Steyer is a freak. He's just a weirdo billionaire who believes that children should be allowed, you should be allowed to mutilate children so you can claim they're a different gender. And of course, green everything. It's just out of his head. But Steyer is really thinking that some of these late ballots might be of benefit to him. And you could argue that he had a better late run. We'll see. We will see. He's 300,000 votes behind Becerra right now, and Becerra is 120,000 votes behind Steve Hilton. The story here remains the same, that the Democrats have the built-in advantage because this shows 1.386 million votes for Hilton, and it shows just in the other two Democrats over 2.1 million votes for them, if not 2.2. And it is. It's 2.2 million. And that's the story. So don't get at yourself over your skis on this stuff, all right? It's really important not to do that. What is important to do is to recognize that there's an opportunity here. There's a story here. And maybe there is some hope after all. We're going to break this down further with Keira Davis. Of course, radio host and you catch her on Substack, her podcast, and all the rest. You see her on Fox. She fills in for me right here. But there's one more story to get to. This is a story out of New Jersey. And this is the story of a guy by the name of Adam Hamawi. If you listen to the left, they'll tell you that Adam Hamawi is a fine, upstanding human being, and he is a pillar of the community, and he got these good endorsements, and he's worked with the World Health Organization, and he's been supportive of children, and oh, he was helping children in Gaza hurt by those terrible wascally Israelis and all of that. He served in the military. He was a lieutenant colonel. He's got a meritorious service medal. Hamawi testified in the defense of the blind sheik. Who in the world is the blind sheik? So glad you asked. The blind sheik is the one who masterminded the World Trade Center bombing in 1993. This guy was a volunteer for Al-Qaeda. That's what Democrats in New Jersey voted for. That's who they are. So when you see a level of breakthrough in California, you're like, what is happening here? What is it that I'm seeing here? What does this mean to me? What can I glean from this, take from this? means certainly that there comes a moment of, oh, we've had enough. We've had enough. It's enough crazy. This can't go on like this. Eventually, you cannot live under leftist policies, and the leftists cannot live under leftist policies. So they move to other states where they don't have the leftist policies, and then what do? Try and bring the leftist policies. They never, ever, ever learn. They are just horrifyingly bad at running a society, mainly because they can't. And they hate when you run a society because it's a reminder that their ideals and their sweet, sweet fantasies don't work. There comes a moment where they at least think about, can they do something else? Can they try something else? But as we said, the Democrats have a built-in advantage. They will vote for Karen Bass for mayor, who also will move on into the general election. Karen Bass let the city burn to the ground, and she still got more votes than Spencer Pratt. Tells you a lot. New Jersey tells you a lot. They're not like us. Man, if you think that the divide is bad now, it's only growing, and it is just proof that the only way out is through. And what we hope is that in California, they've decided to see their way out. We will break it down further. Keira Davis will be with us in a little bit. Keep it right here. I'm Tony Katz, and this is Tony Katz Today.
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0: going on. And because of that, drones hit the Kuwaiti airport and killed a person. I don't know what I'm supposed to say. It's one heck of a ceasefire. Tony Katz today, an absolute pleasure to be with you. I don't know what the ceasefire is doing right now, and I don't know who we claim to have a deal with. And Trump is all very, very calm about this. He is very easy like Sunday morning about all this. He's like, it's fine, and we've got a deal, and we're working on a deal, and we're going to get a deal, and everything's going to work out. What? And then, in an interview with the New York Post, he, after it was reported that he had asked Netanyahu, are you blanking crazy? And then it got reported that never happened, and Axios got bad information, and possibly someone lied to Axios. Here's Trump saying, I said it, but you know how it goes. You know what I'm saying, right?
1: Axios reported that you had a phone call with Bibi Netanyahu, the Prime Minister of Israel, in which you were angry with him. You said, are you effing crazy? What are you effing doing? I helped you stay out of jail. Is that true? Did you speak to him in those terms?
2: I did. I wouldn't say angry. I was a little bit perturbed at his constantly fighting with Lebanon, you know. At some point I said, Bibi, we got to stop this. We got to stop it. But I have a very good relationship. We've done well together. He always says, we could never have done it, but everybody knows that. We could have never done it without the United States. But I've worked very well together. I like Bibi a lot.
0: So it did happen or it didn't happen? I took it as, well, the phone call happened. And the phone call may have very well been a tourist phone call. Like, so what? So what? There are plenty and plenty and plenty of tourist phone calls that take place. No one is surprised that a tourist phone call may have happened. But I don't know if some level of language was used. What I know is that we are in a place of still wondering what's going to come. Marco Rubio, he has made the statement, and you've heard this before, that we're moving down the right road, that everything is coming together. They can't have the nuclear weapon, and that is job number one. Well, okay. In the meantime, Benjamin Netanyahu is doing interviews, and he is stating for the record that we're not actually stopping anything.
3: But on the call, what is your expectation for what the president expects from you now when it comes to Lebanon and fighting Hezbollah?
4: I think he understands that Lebanon has been taken hostage by Hezbollah. It's basically taken over the country. It's an Iranian proxy that puts all the citizens of Lebanon at gunpoint and uses Lebanon as a platform to launch terror missiles into our cities, to launch killer drones against our civilians. And so if we want to save Lebanon, and if we want to get a Lebanese-Israeli peace, as I do, we have to disarm Hezbollah. And we have to demilitarize Lebanon. And I think that's a goal that, it's not I think, I know that this is a goal that the president and I share. And that's what we have to do. So we're trying to, how shall I say this, degrade Hezbollah so that a free and independent Lebanon can emerge. We're still working on it, but we're en route.
3: But did you...
0: Now, everything he said there is absolutely true. And the issue is not with Lebanon, it is with Hezbollah, but Hezbollah is so ingrained into the southern part of Lebanon that it is hard to root them out. And yes, they do operate in Beirut, and that's why you have the bombings that take place in Beirut. Nobody in Beirut wants this. Nobody in Lebanon wants this. Nobody, I would argue, in Israel really wants it. They want Hezbollah gone. But we should be clear that the objective between the United States and Israel exists certainly in the nuclear threat. After that, it's a different desire. It's been played out. It doesn't matter what Netanyahu says. It's been played out. We see this. Netanyahu wants regime change. Trump is fine with behavior change. Those are two very, very, very, very different paths. Incredibly different paths. And you can't deny that. You can't deny that these are different things amongst different people. I mean, do we need to hear more from Netanyahu? We can.
3: Did you tell him that you would stop in order to get the peace talks going?
4: No, I think what we discussed is something else. They were firing, Hezbollah was firing these terror missiles into our cities. You know, they hide behind their civilians and they fire at our civilians. Like Hamas in Gaza, they commit double war crimes. And we are responding, we're targeting the terrorists themselves. The terrorist chieftains, many of them are in Beirut. So they're giving orders to target our cities from Beirut. And we said, if you keep on targeting Israeli territory and our cities and our communities, then we'll take out these terror chieftains in Beirut with surgical strikes. And an understanding was seemed to have evolved two days ago, really, that they will not target Israeli territory and we will not target the terrorists in Beirut.
3: Has that helped?
4: I'm not sure, because it looks like we're checking this, that they fired into our territory. In this case, we'll, if that happens, we'll obviously respond. But
0: of course they fired into the territory. Everybody knows that this is the case because these are terrorists and one cannot trust a terrorist organization. Ta-da! And that's why when Trump is saying, what are you doing? You got to stop this with Lebanon. It's not really a fair response, because this isn't about Lebanon. This is about Hezbollah, which is about the Iranian regime. And this goes back to whether or not there's some kind of ceasefire or deal that could be made. And I say no, and they say yes. And I say, okay, I'll wait. You tell me to sit back and relax. I got a lot of bourbon. How much relaxing do you want me to do? But in the end, you know you're going to end up fighting these people again. So why not just do it now and get it done with? Meanwhile, primaries happened across the country yesterday. President Trump had a pick, did not win, barely, against the Turning Point USA candidate in Iowa. But it's all eyes on California. Keira Davis is scheduled up next to break it down. Keep it right here. This is Tony Katz Today.
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6: Testifying before the Senate Finance Committee, I'm Jeanette Cruz. Here's what's trending at 12:30. That's what Treasury Secretary Scott Bessent did this morning. He also talked about President Trump's proposed Treasury budget request for the 2027 fiscal year. Committee Chairman and Senator Mike Crapo says he's proud of the administration's accomplishments so far.
7: The Working Families Tax Cuts Act not only provided historic tax relief for working class Americans, but also made permanent critical pro-growth tax policies that are already increasing domestic investment and boosting economic growth.
6: House Republican lawmakers are proposing a series of bills aimed at rooting out fraudulent use of federal funds. House Majority Whip Tom Emmer.
8: This package implements common sense state reporting requirements and stricter penalties on both states and providers that misuse federal funds.
6: And 21 people, including 18 foreign nationals, have been killed in a hotel fire in India. I'm Jeanette Cruz, on the level, on the go, and on WIBC.com.
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1: Came into being, and we get there yesterday. Talk to me about a sense of where the California electorate was at.
2: Well, thanks for having me, Tony, and I just want to shout out to all of the WIBC listeners out there. Hey, guys, I hear from them often throughout every week, and I really appreciate them. Well, going into election day, Tony, you're a former Californian, so you know, there's the polls, and then there's everything else, you know. So the polls were looking good for Republican candidates. I'm particularly interested in two races, just like the rest of America, Senator Pratt in L.A. and the governor's race here. And so the polls were looking good for Steve Hilton and for Spencer Pratt, but there's just that unknown. Our system is totally rotten from the inside out. This has got to be one of those elections we knew it's got to be too big to rig. And so we were really in the last couple of days on Team Steve Hilton. And I want to emphasize, I don't work for Team Steve Hilton. I just am a big supporter, and Steve's been a friend for a long time. But on Team Steve Hilton, you know, the last couple of days were spent really coming at the other Republican in the race, Chad Bianco, because there was a fear that he was going to drain the necessary base votes from Hilton. He did drain quite a few, but not enough to pull Hilton so far out of that top two. But yesterday we were nervous, but there was an excitement in the air. I think, Tony, and I've said it on your show many times, since the fires last year, I think Californians are ripe for change, and you got the sense everywhere you went, at least in Southern California, that's where I live, everywhere I went, I got the sense nobody was really worrying about party preference, Republican, Democrat, other. People were more worried about, are we going to get more of the same, or are things going to change? And the results we have so far, and we're going to talk about that so far, the results we have so far speak to the fact, no matter what happens from here on out, Californians yesterday were voting for change.
1: Now, it's interesting that you bring up change, because I heard Steve Hilton, who I've never met. We've never interacted. I've heard him say this a couple of times in some interviews, and I said, my gosh, that is very Barack Obama of him. But I liked the use of it, because change was one of those words, hope and change. It meant something different to everyone, and therefore everyone could make it very personal to what it is they were hoping for. So Hilton is building a little bit on that concept, but it seems that the basic change, of course, is not the current course. What is the specific to the Californian today of this current course is just more than we can freaking handle?
2: Well, first of all, you invoked Obama, so I do want to say Obama actually was on the gubernatorial ballot yesterday. There was a Democrat named Barack D. Obama on the ballot.
1: Was it really?
2: Yes. Somebody registered to run for office as Barack D. Obama. I think he got about 0.1% of the vote last night. But for those of you outside of California, listen, we have 62. Candidates for governor on our ballot, 62. So if it looks like a mess here, it's because it is a mess. This is largely due to our jungle primary. But to answer your question about change, what does change mean? You know, it's very interesting you brought up Obama. I hadn't really made that connection about the change message, but you're right. But I don't think anyone is thinking about that, because here in California, when people say we want change, what they mean is, we want to walk our kids to school without being assaulted by homeless people. We want the fire department to come when we call them to put out a fire. We want water in our reservoirs. We don't want needles on the streets. We don't want criminals in every community. We don't want to call the police. We don't want to have to not call the police because our cars are broken into, because the police at this point in California have said, don't call us if someone breaks into your car. That's not important enough. We can't keep up. Everybody is having the same experience in California, and for a very long time, different pockets of people were having different experiences based on where you lived and your income level. But now-

0: there's no separating what's going on. Everyone is having the same experience, except maybe, Tony, the celebrities in L.A. But otherwise, and so when I think about what Californians want when they say we want change, I think the perfect example of that is Spencer Pratt, is his whole campaign. You know, this is a guy that kind of came out of nowhere, former reality star, but he is out there saying the things that every California is feeling, which is, I'm very upset that my family can't get the help they need, that my community is in disrepair and disarray, and that these homeless encampments are taking over Los Angeles. And every time we ask our leaders for help, they accuse us of being MAGA or accuse us of some right-wing conspiracy, and they kick us to the side. The change people want to see are leaders who listen to them, and that's why Spencer Pratt is doing so well. And in my opinion, that's why Steve Hilton is resonating with voters across the spectrum as well.
1: Talking to Kira Davis, you can catch her book, Drawing Lines, While Conservatives Must Begin to Battle Fiercely in the Arena of Ideas. You can get that at Amazon.com, wherever fine books are sold, and look for Just Kira Davis on Substack and follow her there. Spencer Pratt, by the way, has now created the way campaigns are going to be run for 2028. With the AI and the videos and the low cost, high yield, it is going to be, you're going to see it everywhere, and some people are going to do it, well, just horrifically, Kira. They're just going to be awful. Awful at it.
0: Oh, we're,
1: you know,
0: already seeing that. In L.A., Karen Bass and Nithya Raman, the two opponents to Spencer Pratt, have also tried their hand at the AI battle, and it's just a disaster. Spencer Pratt keeps saying, I don't need to make election ads anymore, because the election ads that Karen Bass makes, it's almost like she's making my case for me. So her ads are always about how bad L.A. is. When she's the leader of it. So, but yeah, they're already failing. We know that the left, they can't do this because A, they have no sense of humor. B, they are not self-aware whatsoever. And self-awareness is a huge part of authenticity. And then there's that authenticity part. They just don't have any authenticity.
1: But now we got to jump into the part two. Hold on, Kira. Let's jump into the part two of that, because you're taking me in a place that I was trying to take you, and now we're going together like Thelma and Louise, but no one's going off the cliff. The authenticity conversation is a big one.
0: Yeah.
1: Part of the issue with the political left is that they make their politics their religion. It becomes their full and complete identity, and they have no ability to separate from it. To separate from it requires a bit of honesty and a bit of self-reflection and a bit of, what authentically do I feel about this situation? So how is it? What is the moment? Is it really the horror show that is Los Angeles, or is it something specific that Spencer Pratt has done that has gotten people to be unworm-tongued, to go full Lord of the Rings, to get rid of this sleep that is over their eyes and see that there might be a better option and opportunity? Was it Pratt? Was it Bass? Or was it the idea that Pratt's not a Republican and therefore he was okay and safe to look at?
0: No, you know what, Tony? This is a great question. I think it's a perfect storm. I think it's everything all at the same time. It is, I mean, let's go back to 2024 and Kamala Harris's epic loss. And we were talking about authenticity then. We were like, she just seemed so fake, and all of the things that the Democrats used to do just seem so hollow now, in the face of that election cycle. And I do think it launched a hunger for authenticity. Let me tell you something, Tony. I even see it in my own career. You know, I podcast every day. Guys, go to JustKiraDavis.com to find out what I'm doing. I podcast live every day, and I know this is going to sound crazy, but after 2024, on the days when I don't really wear makeup or wear minimal makeup, I get way more views than on the days I get myself all gussied up. And of course, I want everyone to think I'm pretty. But what I have have found is that people are craving authenticity in the era of AI. And so your non-makeup face is like, it reads to some people as authentic. And I think that's just a small example of what the entire country is feeling, but particularly here in California. You can even see it in the entertainment industry, Tony, with what people are responding to these days. You know, I think about Katy Perry, and she had this big whole fluff and Barbie thing going on for a while, and now she's persona non grata. She didn't change. The industry changed. What the people wanted changed. So I think it's the perfect storm when it comes to politics, when it comes to Spencer and even Steve Hilton. It is coming through 2024, the culture shifting. It is the explosion of crime and discomfort and unaffordability across the state and country. It is watching people like Gavin Newsom campaign for president while the state is still falling apart. It is Democrats telling us, don't believe your lying eyes. It's all of these things. And then it's these fires. And then it's a guy like Spencer Pratt coming out and having no canned speech, not a canned presentation. He's not scripted, just coming out and sounding awkward the way Trump does sometimes, sounding awkward but sounding authentic. All of it is working together at the same time to trigger people's frustration.
1: And that's why
0: that's what you're seeing.
1: And that's why Bass, the current mayor, has been desperate to any time talking about Pratt, referring to him as MAGA. That's because she desperately needs that connection to try and bring him down.
0: It's all they have. And I have to say, as a California voter, and yes, I understand I'm a Republican, so I'm looking at this a little differently. There's the true blue voters. You're never going to move them over. They've got TDS. But as a California voter and the people I talk to, we're kind of sick of that. Because Trump doesn't run anything here. In fact, he tried to come in and run things after the fires. He tried to push Karen Bass to do the right thing for the people of Palisades and Altadena. He tried to flex his muscles, and that didn't work. So we're not voting for Trump here. If Trump were in charge here, I think everyone has a sense things would look a lot different. We're voting for the people who are going to lead this state. And so that's another thing that rings hollow. It's another thing that feels inauthentic. It might speak to their base, but it doesn't speak to the wider audience of voters who are going, I can't afford my rent. I got attacked by a homeless person on the way to the library the other day. I can't use my freeways and my streets because they're filled with potholes and jammed with illegals. So it does. The Trump thing, it just feels like desperation right now, and I think it's reading desperate to a large portion of the independent and Democrat voters here in California.
1: Kira Davis is her name. You can find her on the Substack, just Kira Davis, and of course her book, Drawing Lines, Why Conservatives Must Begin to Battle Fiercely in the Arena of Ideas. Kira, I appreciate you being with us. We've got more radio show to get to. I'm Tony Katz, and this is Tony Katz Today.
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0: So Senator Marco Rubio was testifying in front of the House today, and it seems that the House, they just want to mudsling and leave, and he called out, I believe it's Representative Salazar for this.
1: Why is she leaving? I'm going to answer her questions.
0: Hold on a second. Why indeed is she leaving?
1: Why is she leaving? I'm going to answer her questions.
2: I will.
1: Oh, she's going. Okay, I got it. Well, thank you for coming.
2: All right.
0: I mean, that's just it. They ask questions. They don't want the answers. They don't care. This is why people hate Congress. This is why they hate politicians. It's that.
2: So we're going to talk about, I just want.
0: They hate these people. And rightfully so, and they deserve to be hated. You don't even ask questions. You make allegations. You manipulate data. You misquote, which we'll get into. That's exactly what happened today with Scott Bessent and Senator Maggie Hassan of New Hampshire, Democrat. Even when you can make an argument, even when you have a point, why have a point when you could just go, gotcha, pew, pew, pew, a couple of finger guns, although Democrats never do a finger gun because that would be seen as an act of aggression, and then not even a micro one, and so then they run. It's why people hate this stuff, and it makes everything harder. It's unnecessary. They make it harder for no reason, and I like when that gets called out. I like it when these guys are able to expose this level of madness. And then you've got the View, and you've got people like Kara Swisher, who, I'm sorry, I'll say it again, I don't know why people go to her at all. Lying.
3: That is focused on what you were saying, lack of expertise, and yes, that's sort of everywhere. Like, look, Pete
4: talked about DEI so much,
3: right?
4: It means, you know, didn't earn
3: this
4: it.
3: This is
4: now.
3: DEI, right? Yeah. Didn't earn it exactly. You have Pete Hegseth, who was a talk show host. Mm-hmm. Not, no, I mean, he was in
5: no shade.
3: No shade. I'm so sorry. I ruined it for all of them. RFK.
0: She wanted to say no military experience. But Pete Hegseth does have military experience, which is going to bring us into another subject regarding experience and qualifications. You know, they told me Lloyd Austin had qualifications. He was the Secretary of Defense under Obama, and that guy went to AWOL. Maybe we should ask ourselves what we mean about these things. Maybe that would go a long way. Keep it here. This is Tony Katz today.
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20: The head of Homeland Security defending ICE, Lisa Brady, Fox News. As Secretary Mark Wayne Mullen spends a second day on Capitol Hill.
21: We enforce the law. And because they're doing so, it's racism.
20: Facing Democrat-led criticism over the treatment of immigrants.
22: The cruelty runs to the top of DHS, weaponizing the immigration system for your president and this administration's racist grievances.
20: New Jersey Congresswoman LaMonica McIver has been indicted on federal charges accused of assaulting officers last year outside a detention center in Newark, where recent protests have turned into violent confrontations.
21: I have no problem with people peacefully protesting. I believe in our First Amendment. Peacefully. Delaney Hall, I've had officers bit, hit, scratched. We had one get threatened they were going to kill him and his family. That's peaceful.
20: Mullen also denies mistreatment of detainees. Secretary of State Marco Rubio also spending a second day on the Hill for hearings on the State Department budget, focusing heavily on Iran after a ceasefire was tested again overnight. Rubio says that starts with Iran attacking a commercial ship.
23: The U.S. will respond to that attack by shooting down those drones that are trying to sink a commercial civilian vessel illegally and unlawfully. At that point, the Iranians will respond to that by targeting some facility in the region in retribution.
20: This time, Iran attacking sites in Bahrain and Kuwait, where drones killed one person, wounding dozens at the main airport. This year's first tropical storm has formed, Amanda, far out in the Pacific with no watches or warnings posted.
24: Forecasters at NOAA predict a strong El Nino will likely create more Pacific cyclones this summer while keeping the number potentially lower in the Atlantic.
20: Fox's Evan Brown. Amanda is about 1,500 miles out from the tip of Mexico's Baja California Peninsula. 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
19: 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On the level. On the go.
25: A change that teens will like. It's sunny, 79 degrees in downtown Indianapolis. I'm Jonette Cruz for Window Nation. Here's what's trending at 102. A new Indiana law requires teenagers can drive, not what's required. Ryan Hedrick reports.
26: Indiana's new law keeps all the safety rules the same, but it does give young people a little more flexibility. Starting July 1st, 16-year-olds will be able to get their license on their birthday. They need a learner's permit for 6 months, driver's ed, supervised driving log, a written test, a vision check, and a road test, But this law also lets 16-year-olds get a motorcycle endorsement if they meet the same requirements. Ryan Hedrick, 93 WIBC, Mobile News.
25: The man running against Ryan Mears to be Marion County prosecutor says he's fed up with the status quo. Republican Philip Faust Mears is rewiring the laws and acting more as the defense rather than the prosecution.
0: The reality is, though, that we don't have an over-incarceration problem in this county. We have a repeat offender problem. And anyone who tells you otherwise is not serious about public safety.
25: Faust joined WIBC's Hammer and Nigel show on Tuesday to talk about the recent violence occurring in Indianapolis and what he would do if he were elected prosecutor in November. Juvenile crime is one of the first things Faust said he would hit on to try and make the city safer. And also, the Indiana State Fair unveiled the first wave of its 2026 list of scheduled concerts as part of the Hoosier Lottery Free Stage, scheduled from August 7th through the 23rd. WIBC News Time is 103. We have weather coming back in 2 minutes.
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25: Now here's a forecast from the American Standard Cooling Weather Center.
30: We are tracking another beautiful day today with mostly sunny skies and a high near 81 degrees this afternoon. Mostly clear and quiet through the overnight with lows in the upper 50s. I'm Fox 59 meteorologist Amber Hardwick for 93 WIBC.
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9: I said just moments ago that Senator Chris Murphy is the kind of guy who makes beta males look alpha. I want to be quoted, and I want my name spelled properly, and then maybe some royalties. Tony Katz, Tony Katz today. An absolute pleasure to be with you. 833-468-8669. 833-GOT-TONY. That's how you get to be a part of the program. So there is this hearing, and there is the Secretary of Homeland Security, Mark Wayne Mullen. And, well, yeah.
32: Now that you are on the job, can you commit to us that if a court judges something ICE is doing, something DHS is doing as illegal, unconstitutional, tells you to stop, that you will comply with the court order?
33: Ranking Member Murphy, I will tell you that we will never break the Constitution, and we're not going to break the law, but we're going to enforce our nation's laws. And we're going to enforce the laws that you guys passed and that we implement. We will never go outside that, and if we do, we'll hold each other accountable for that.
32: But that doesn't sound like the same thing as committing that you will obey a court order. Obviously, the entire structure of the federal government gives the power to the courts to divine whether you are obeying the law or not. I mean, I think it's an easy thing to say. Will you or will you not implement court orders?
33: If we didn't think that, if we didn't think courts were politicized, then I would probably be able to answer that. But we see courts over and over again that use their bench for their political opinion, not just the rule of law. So you, and we can see that because we see how many times
32: there are choose not court say, orders you obey based upon whether you
33: no,
32: believe that
33: what I said
32: to be
33: politically. Don't put words in my mouth.
32: That's what not, are you saying then?
33: What I'm saying is we'll enforce the law and we're never going to break the Constitution.
9: Now, Mark Wayne Mullen needs to be a little bit better at this. What Mark Wayne Mullen needs to say is we're going to enforce the Constitution. If a judge makes a decision, we'll look at that decision. If we feel that decision needs to be pushed back against, we're going to appeal that decision. The problem is we've got way too many activist judges. But when it comes to following the Constitution and the laws of the land, this is our job, this is our mandate, and we are absolutely going to ensure that that happens. Don't make it easy for anybody. Don't do that. But let's go back to the question itself, how dopey it is. Are you going to do your job? I don't know, Senator, are you? Are you going to do your job? Why are we asking the question this way? And this starts us down the road of why Americans can't stand Congress. They can't stand politics. They can't stand any of this. It's this. The question itself, I believe it comes from the Latin. And I sometimes get a little confused with the pronunciation, so you forgive me. I believe the term is stupid. The question is daft. It's moronic. And now we're in this.
32: You just said that you will not follow every court order because you...
33: No, Chris, Senator, don't start putting words in my mouth. That's not what I said. I said, I will never break the Constitution. We're going to enforce the law.
32: Will you implement court orders when they tell you to stop?
33: And you're making an assumption on court orders I haven't seen.
32: Will you or will you not?
33: I am going to enforce the law, and I'll never break the Constitution.
32: If you're a Republican or a Democrat on this committee, you should be really, really freaked out.
33: We should be really concerned about the rulings that come out of the courts and how often they get overturned.
32: It falls apart if you are telling me that you...
33: They fall apart when you have a judge that makes a political opinion from a bench, and they're outside the law, too. Not all judges are above the law, but sometimes they think they are. That's why we see lower courts get overturned by higher courts constantly.
9: That happens to be true. You do see the lower courts being overturned. You do see highly politicized lower courts. I have no problem with this conversation being brought forward about the courts. I have a problem with the question. The question was nonsense. And no, the response was not great. Then, of course, the question had to be asked, these poor people at these ICE facilities. Why? Oh, why, Secretary Mullen, are you starving them?
5: So, Secretary, are you familiar with the ICE National Detention Standard, Standard 4, food service, that establishes that food in ICE detention must be nutritious and hygienic? Are you familiar with the standard? That's a pretty easy yes or no.
33: Yes,
5: are you familiar with the standard? Thank you. So given ICE's standards and reports of decaying food confirmed by congressional oversight, would you retract your comments dismissing detainees' concerns about rotten food as a desire for ethnic food? Would you retract those comments?
33: I didn't say rotten food. I said they wanted ethnic correct food, and I said this isn't a Holiday Inn. We're not providing that. But
5: so
33: we did release a menu, and if you saw time, if you looked down and looked at the menu,
5: you're not retracting your comments.
33: Food.
5: Okay.
9: He shouldn't retract his comments. This is the kind of nonsense that everybody hates. I don't care if the inmate gets halal anything or kosher anything or extra spiced anything. It's none of my concern. It means nothing. You get what we serve. End of list. If we are going to now be a society that states that not only are we going to provide the food, but we're going to take another step in ensuring that it meets your religious and cultural needs. My gosh, we are very, very nice. I don't know if I want to be that nice.
1: I don't know if we should be that nice. But if we're going to go that extra step and create a menu that fits your religious or ethnic needs or sensibilities, and then we're going to complain that that's not good enough. All right, I'm done. I'm done. Starve. Knock yourself out. I'm out of this conversation. Don't care. Peanut butter and jelly for everybody. Next. Show me the society that doesn't have peanut butter and jelly or doesn't allow peanut butter and jelly, and I'll show you a society that shouldn't be a society. Well, Tony, you know, a lot of kids are allergic to peanuts. We could fix that, too, if we would just stop being crazy people. They're complaining about the food, but they're not actually complaining about the food. Every argument the left makes about immigration, customs enforcement is this idea that it's all inhumane. But they won't stand to honor the death of Lake and Riley and other women who have been killed at the hands of illegal immigrants. And then they want to talk about humane treatments, and they want to talk about decency, and they want to talk about the quality of the food. Do they not know that we see them? We see them. And we see how absolutely full of it they are. And we should say the words. This is everything we can't stand. And this happened a couple of times. This happened with Mullen. This happened with Marco Rubio. This happened with Besant today. And then, of course, when they are through with that part of the conversation, right? They're through with that. They get into the next part of the conversation, which is how we need to get rid of ICE, and we need to put an end to immigration, customs enforcement. We need to stop all this madness from taking place altogether. Listen.
5: Here, and still, you're disregarding what we know, which is that you're doing the same thing that your president and Miller want you to do, which is spew this garbage that makes immigrants criminals and that creates the standards and conditions for even children in detention to be living in inhumane conditions.
1: First of all, I don't believe any of them on inhumane conditions. Second of all, some people who do cross the border are criminals. We should call them criminals. And just because they're brown, they don't get a pass. Brown, white, blue, yellow, pink, black. It doesn't matter. If you're a criminal, you're a criminal. We'll call you a criminal. And if Representative Ramirez has a problem with it, tell that bigot to sit down. We don't care. And that has to be the response. Enough with this. We voted to remove criminals. And people who have broken the law and entered the country illegally are criminals. And some of them have engaged in other criminality. Not everyone. But when you tell us we can't say that the criminal is a criminal, never mind the actual criminal act of crossing the border illegally, you're saying that we can't note reality. That's your objective, to try and get people to believe that reality isn't real. And the answer, Representative Ramirez, is sit down. You're not special, you're not tough, and you're not touched with any secret knowledge because you're a Latina woman. You have no richness of your experience that you can share with us. You're not smarter than us, you're not more aware than us, and you are certainly not better than us. You are pushing for illegal immigrants to be allowed some kind of special treatment and then, of course, turn them into voters. And the answer is no. Sit down. We want you to lose. And your argument is bunk. Come back with something better.
5: You know what I call that? I call that being a tool. And let me tell you the impact of these actions. Kevin Gonzalez, my 18-year-old U.S. citizen constituent with stage 4 colon cancer. He wanted to see his parents one last time, Secretary. But you rejected his parents' visa to come say goodbye to their son. In desperation, they came the only way that they knew how. They tried to cross the border. And when they tried to cross the border, they were detained by CBP in Arizona. They weren't just released so they can go back to Mexico. They sat in that detention center for one whole month. My office, the Mexican consulate, and their legal team, they worked tirelessly to ensure that the Gonzalez family could be could be reunited because they knew that Kevin just had weeks to go, that he could die at any time. He was diagnosed in January. Kevin, I want to show you the video.
1: It's a horrifying story, isn't it? What are we, inhuman? It's a horrifying story. That is awful in every single way. Now, I do have some questions about how he is here and the parents aren't there, but that's not the story, right? The story is something awful happened because we have laws. I've told the story before that my grandmother showed up in the United States from Poland, escaping what was happening in Germany as it was growing, escaping the opportunity really to escape Poland even before in the 1930s, and got to the United States with four sisters, and that boat then departed from the United States with one of the sisters on it. They wouldn't let her in the country because she had an ear infection. It's a true story. She never saw her sister again. Four sisters, there were five of them, and then four remained. My grandmother, rest her soul, never once had a bad thing to say about the country because they didn't let in her sister. The country did what was the country felt it was necessary to do. There are heartstring stories here, there, and everywhere. Because there's a heartstring story to be had regarding the family of Lake and Riley and a whole host of others. Where is our thought of them? I mean, we're going to do heartstring stories, as the chat room is pointing out. Adam, I think that's very, very well stated. You want to know how many heartstring stories there were regarding COVID? Of people married for 50 years who didn't get to say goodbye to their spouse because they couldn't be in the room, COVID. Is the argument from the congresswoman that the law should not be followed because somebody has a terminal condition? Is the argument from the congresswoman that one story means we throw away all of the laws on the books? You're a member of Congress. Go rewrite the laws. Your argument, Congresswoman, is that you oppose the enforcement of the laws. And this is where we again say sit down. Because the enforcement of the laws is the part that matters. We enforce the law. And we saw what happened when your party didn't enforce the law. And that's the story. We see these heartstring stories, and we're all adults, and we're all capable of having feelings and saying, that's terrible. That's awful. I wouldn't want that. But you cannot stop the bad thing from happening, because when you stop that bad thing from happening, you're allowing these other bad things to happen. Why are these other bad things okay? These are the laws on the books. Go change them if you choose. But what you want them to be is to allow people in the country illegally, and then you want them to be voters, and then you want to use that to win elections and have power. You don't care about an 18-year-old with cancer at all, Representative Ramirez. That's my take. It's a cudgel used to tug at the heartstrings of liberal white women in suburbs all across America so you can get them to vote for Democrats, so you can then allow more illegal immigration and have them vote as Democrats as well. You don't care about people. You care about power. You don't care about the country. You care about control. That's what I take from your story. I don't know if that 18-year-old is alive or dead, but I wish him and his family all the best. This is Tony Katz today.
8: Sunshine, storms, tornadoes, maybe snow. Sometimes all in the same week. Spring in Indiana. Good news. The Weather Authority just arrived.
10: Storms begin to develop off towards the west. They're going to ride in for the evening rush hour.
8: The entire Fox 59 team are now part of 93 WIPC with Indiana's most accurate forecast. When Indiana's weather is anything but predictable. The Weather Authority, now on 93 WIPC. Stay in the know while you're on the go.
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0: Black Crowes are in concert in Tampa Bay. And they're doing their thing, and they're doing their singing, and they're dancing around. And I don't know what's going on at a show like theirs. On the screen behind them comes up an image of their mascot in an Uncle Sam outfit. Now, I did not know that the band, the Black Crowes, had a mascot. It would not have dawned on me that the Black Crowes have a mascot. But I guess they do. So this mascot comes up. They're in Tampa. And the crowd starts chanting, USA, USA. Okay. Cool. They're chanting USA, USA. Chris Robinson, who is the lead singer of the band, he doesn't like this. And he responds, thank you for the geography lesson. I don't know what you have to be so proud of right now. And then people started booing and started walking out. And he goes, some of us have real faith. For those of you blanking booing us, some of us are not afraid, and we most assuredly are not blanking ignorant. I don't know why they do this. I don't know why they feel the need to do this. Just sing the song. Now, I'm not a guy who believes in shut up and dribble. But you put the image out. You put it up on the screen, man. What are you getting on my case for? Just let the moment go by and move on. Maybe if you just get to more songs, you'll sell another 1,000 t-shirts. Won't that be better for the bottom line? We have nothing. What do we have to be proud of right now? I'm proud to live in a country that's willing to boo the Black Crowes for being a bunch of morons. I think that's great. I think that's terrific. I for one, am outrageously proud. Just could everyone be normal for 5 minutes? That's all. Just normal for 5 minutes. If we could all do that, just same 5 minutes, by the way, we'd be like, we should do this again sometime. Oh, gosh. Keep it here. This is Tony Katz today.
1: 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On the level. On the go.
2: Some don't agree with this choice. I'm Janet Cruz from Moss Roofing. Here's what's trending at 1:30. There's been some backlash to President Trump's announcement that Federal Housing Finance Agency head Bill Pulte will replace Tulsi Gabbard as acting director of national intelligence. Fox's Peter Ducey.
3: Elizabeth Warren says Bill Pulte has spent the last year at the Federal Housing Finance Agency abusing his authority to attack the president's perceived political enemies, prompting the congressional watchdog to investigate his handling of sensitive financial information.
2: A former Milwaukee judge is back in court again today, trying to get her conviction of obstructing federal agents dismissed. Fox's Garrett Tenney.
4: This is at least the fourth time former Milwaukee County Circuit Judge Hannah Dugan has tried to get the case against her thrown out. You'll remember in December, a jury convicted Dugan of obstructing federal agents trying to arrest an illegal immigrant outside her courtroom.
2: And there are demonstrations in Albania's capital against a construction plan tied to President Trump's son-in-law, Jared Kushner. I'm Janet Cruz on the level, on the go, and on WYBC.com.
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It's Tony Katz. That's me. Hey, how are you? Show is Tony Katz today. Live streaming on the YouTube. You should come check it out for yourself and subscribe and be here every Monday through Friday. It starts at noon. It ends when we're out of bourbon. And find everything at TonyKatz.com. If you would, three more things. These are the stories that should be front page news, but because of the front page news, they don't make it to the front pages. Trump signed the executive order on AI oversight.

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1: It moves and maneuvers and answers the questions. We already know that AI can be easily manipulated through the correct prompts to engage in illicit activities, criminal activities. Working on, for example, finding holes and issues, bugs, in software systems and security systems, etc. Right? We know that this is indeed possible. What Claude was doing through this mythic, is that it was moving at a much faster speed. It was better answering the question. Now, it wasn't saying, hey, here's how you can engage the exploitative advantage, but rather the question asked in a more benign way still provides you the answer if you know how to apply the answer. And so it got released to companies like the Apples of the world and like the Googles of the world so that they could start utilizing it to basically hack their own systems to see where the vulnerabilities were so they could be fixed before the public, the communist Chinese, were able to get their hands on it. I think that's where this AI executive order comes from. The president was discussing doing this a couple weeks ago and said, you know what, I didn't like certain aspects of it. So I don't know if they really pared it down or if they did anything to it. He needed more time with it. But this is now happening. And I must admit that I'm okay with the idea. Man, that's a hard one. Because here I am, I'm a market guy, you're bringing a product to market. This is a national security conversation. And I don't know how we ignore this. In the same way, I don't know how you allow Chinese nationals to own lands or businesses in the United States. You cannot allow members of the Communist Chinese Party to own land or businesses in the United States. It's insane. It is a national security risk. That's different than whether or not I or somebody who is American of Chinese descent can own land. There is a place for these things. But I think it shouldn't just happen willy-nilly. I think it should be a place of great discussion. Then there is this study from the Federal Reserve Bank of New York that talks about remote work. So you take a look at AI, and you take a look at its issues and its problems, and then you take a look at the disdain that, let's say, Gen Z has for AI. Gen Z is saying AI is taking our jobs, it's doing this to us, doing that to us, it's terrible, it's a problem, and it has to end. Well, I don't argue that AI is playing a role in this. But what the Federal Reserve Bank of New York discovered was that this isn't really the biggest part of the story. The biggest part of the story is remote work. And what they found is that 64% of the recent increase in unemployment among young college graduates can be attributed to remote work. Whoa. What in the world is that about? Well, that is about the idea of culture. I'm going to get more into that, about how people learn. Then there is the recognition that 6 years ago, June 2nd, 2020, 2:47 a.m., NPR put out a tweet. Dozens of public health and disease experts have signed an open letter in support of nationwide anti-racism protests. These were the George Floyd riots. Quote, white supremacy is a lethal public health issue that predates and contributes to COVID-19. It was 6 years ago, June 2nd, so 6 years ago, as I'm talking about this yesterday, that the public health officials

0: lied to your face and called you a racist. They just lied. They just made it up. You couldn't go see grandma because of COVID, but 1,000 people could rally and riot in the streets because you never did anything wrong. But because you had the wrong color skin to them, you were guilty based on that color of skin. They were KKKing as hard as they could. That happened. And we all dealt with the aftermath. I have never been so happy to learn and see the moves that defund NPR and PBS. For anybody who is from NPR listening to me right now, I am not laughing at you if you lost your job. You lost your job. I certainly hope you find another job. I just want to be clear that you never deserved the money. You didn't deserve an ounce. You didn't deserve a damn thing. Zero. Less than zero. You didn't deserve starting off on second base because of government grants. You should have been competing with me all along. And in that competition, I win and you lose. I'm better at this than you are. Oh, you might be a fine host. I'm better at recognizing that one has to fight and prove themselves and show value. Not you. You think your existence is the value. You think your existence is enough. And there are people who actually had the audacity to say, without NPR, how are those in rural communities going to get news? As if somehow they don't have a cell phone. It was embarrassing. Your CEO stated quite clearly that the First Amendment is a problem, that free speech is a problem. You never deserved any money. Ever. Only competition. And when you weren't having to compete, you know what you were allowed to do? Spew garbage like this. Instead of recognizing that these so-called public health and disease experts were all part of the DEI woke freak show, and thank goodness that's moved out of the way. DEI was, is, and always will be a disaster. DEI was nothing more than a jobs program. The people right now who are working in their company, and well, I'm in charge of diversity, provide zero value to the company. You know what provides value to the company? Being normal. Listening to people. Taking in ideas. Saying we've made the decision, this is the direction we're going in, and everybody needs to row in the same direction. And getting rid of the people who don't want to row in that direction. One of those people is Scott Pelley from CBS, who was fired. And I am going to get to that, but I got to get to this because you did what I did. I was actually at the DMV yesterday. Had to get something registered. Had to get a car registered. But you may have been at the DMV and you got a new license, right? You paid the fee and you smiled for the photo. I got some registration. And the DMV could turn around and sell you. They can sell your name, and they can sell your address and your accident history and your court records, and they can expose it to hundreds of companies. 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So you're the customer and you're the product. 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The Scott Pelley story, that's coming up. Keep it right here. 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

0: fired from CBS in 60 Minutes. And so we're clear for Scott Pelley. I hope it hits you in the butt on the way out. That being the door. Tony Katz. Tony Katz today. He deserved it. He absolutely deserved it. And he deserved it not only because he decided to do less on journalism and more on activism. He deserved it because he went after his boss and he went after the new executive producer of the show. Went after them in a meeting in front of everybody. Went after them. Basically called them, said that they were murdering the network. Said that the new executive producer, it was not really capable of doing the job. He actually said murdering the show of Barry Weiss and said the executive producer had, quote, slender qualifications, unquote. And you know what those two did? Barry Weiss and his name is Nick Bilton. They sat down with him and tried to keep him. He embarrassed them and tried to humiliate them in front of the entire staff, and those two tried to keep him. And when it didn't work out, when it did not come together, CBS wrote him a letter and said, listen, we tried. Your antipathy to the future of the show has come through loud and clear, and I have heard you. I therefore write on behalf of CBS News Incorporated to inform you that your employment with CBS is terminated for cause, effective immediately. Scott Pelley is now coming out with a statement saying, oh, no, I did nothing wrong. It was Barry Weiss and Nick Bilton who refused to answer my questions. Why do they have to answer your questions at all? You always have the option to leave, and I'm not sure, based on the fact that we have heard from people who were there in the room, it was Scott Pelley the one who wasn't willing to come to the table. Does this end in a lawsuit? Yeah, of course it does. Of course it does. It seems to me that what has to happen next at CBS is a whole rethink of 60 Minutes and go at it again. Maybe even an ending of the franchise altogether. Start with a clean slate. You did it with Late Night. Do it with this. You mean 60 Minutes always has to be there? You could have other magazine shows. You can do other in-depth interviews. You can still engage in good journalism, and I only hope that you do. As a matter of fact, allow me to say for the record, I'm right here. What do you guys want to do? Oh, yeah, I threw myself in there. There'll be a lot of people throw themselves right in there. They're not crazy. You didn't need Scott Pelley. And Scott Pelley thought that he was the show. Scott Pelley thought he was the thing. The rule to being on this side of the microphone or on this side of the camera, the rule, never, ever, ever, believe your own hype. Never once. I am replaceable. And one day it will come. For my morning show, for this show, for TV work I do, for Eat, Drink, Smoke, for all of it. Never, ever, ever, ever believe your own hype. Never believe you are bigger than the room. You are never bigger than the room. Sometimes you just have the good fortune to be in the room. Sometimes you just have the good fortune that people will actually be a part of what it is you're doing. And then remember that you're doing it together. I don't think Scott Pelley ever gave anybody that idea that he was in it with them. At all. He'll sue, they'll countersue, there'll be some settlement. And then can we get on to journalism, please? Interesting conversations, good questions. That would be great. Great stuff, CBS. This is Tony Katz today.
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16: New details on a hostage rescue. On Lisa Brady, Fox News. Police in California just out with more on a 15-hour standoff that ended during pre-dawn hours with the suspect dead and 10 hostages rescued at a building in downtown Bakersfield.
17: Around 4:30 this morning, an FBI SWAT and special response team out of Quantico stormed this bank building in downtown Bakersfield, and they shot and killed this individual who had tied up 10 hostages. He himself had a bomb attached to his chest and had attached five bombs to five of the hostages as well. He also had put some IEDs within this building.
16: Fox's William LaJeunesse says officers initially responded to a bomb threat in a school superintendent's office. The 41-year-old suspect, now identified as Anthony Scott Harris, had been dishonorably discharged from the Army and convicted in 2014 of a sex act with a minor.
17: Sources tell me that the suspect believed he was wrongly prosecuted, and this may have been an act of defiance or protest.
16: Harris had requested court documents, which were delivered to him during the standoff. Escalation in the Middle East, with Iran hitting Bahrain and Kuwait overnight as the U.S. launched what CENTCOM calls defensive strikes, accusing Iran of targeting commercial ships.
18: According to Kuwaiti officials, at least one person was killed and 63 others were injured. Damage from that barrage of drones and missiles forced officials to close down one of the airport's terminals, but have since reopened it.
16: Fox's Jeff Paul in Dubai. President Trump telling the New York Post Pod Force One podcast, Iran's new Ayatollah has been directly involved in talks.
19: He is giving approval because that's the way it has been for a long, long time. Mm. His father and then him, I guess it's a succession. But we seem to be getting along quite well.
16: He's denied reports Iran has stopped communicating. 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
20: The least expensive gas in the country. It's sunny and 80 degrees in downtown Indianapolis. I'm Jeanette Cruz. Here's what's trending at 202. Hoosiers will continue to see lower prices at the pump after Governor Mike Braun extended Indiana's gas tax holiday. The suspension of both the 7% gasoline usage tax and the gasoline excise tax will now run through July 7th. The move saves drivers more than 62 cents per gallon. According to AAA, Indiana currently has the cheapest gas in the country, averaging about $3.58 for a gallon of regular. A homeless service center is being proposed in Fort Wayne, and people are asking about the location. Ryan Hedrick reports.
21: Mayor Sharon Tucker says the Anchor Resource Center planned near the Rescue Mission downtown may be low barrier, but that doesn't mean low accountability.
22: It means structure, it means help, but it means that the individuals who could not be serviced in any other facility would be able to have services there.
21: Tucker, in a video released Tuesday right before the city council meeting, said sex offenders will be allowed at the planned center, but they'll have to report to the state every 7 days as required by state law. Ryan Hedrick, 93 WIBC Mobile News.
20: The historic Garfield Park sunken garden fountains are reopening this Saturday, June 6th, following a $4 million restoration project funded by the Lilly Endowment. The updates include a complete reconstruction and new colored lights that will debut after sundown. WIBC News Time is 2:03. 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
20: Now here's the forecast from the American Standard Cooling Weather Center.
0: Mostly clear and quiet tonight with low temperatures in the upper 50s. And for tomorrow, we'll have another dry day with sunshine, slightly warmer temperatures with highs in the mid 80s. I'm Fox 59 meteorologist Amber Hardwick for 93 WIBC.
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1: Scott Bessent is the Treasury Secretary, and he shows up to Capitol Hill, and he's testifying regarding President Trump's 2027 budget. Tony Katz, Tony Katz today. Good to be with you. And it's Senator Maggie Hassan, and she starts off there on this Senate Finance Committee. And it starts off with a, well, wouldn't you know, a question about the opportunity for bipartisanship.
2: I want to start with a question that I think should get bipartisan support. The Treasury Inspector General for Tax Administration recently said that the Treasury could prevent $1 billion in if Congress moved up certain deadlines for businesses to file information returns. This would help give Treasury the information it needs earlier in the year to stop fraudsters from stealing taxpayers' identities and their tax refunds. Will you commit, sir, to working on a bipartisan basis with members of this committee to advance this proposal and help the Treasury stop identity theft and fraud?
3: We look forward to working with both sides of the aisle on that, Senator.
2: Thank you very much.
1: Look at that. It started beautifully. Hey, is there something we can work on together that'll stop the fraud? And yeah, we'll work with both sides of the aisle. Well, we're looking forward to you working with both sides of the aisle. Democrats and Republicans coming together. It's a kumbaya moment. That did not last.
2: And just an observation, Mr. Chair, there's been discussion of a so-called settlement of a lawsuit between the president and the IRS. I just want to note that the so-called settlement is being challenged because of collusion, it appears, by the president and the IRS, to the point where I'm not sure a settlement agreement actually exists because a court is considering whether this is a legitimate lawsuit to begin with. But what the acting attorney general did say yesterday was that despite the slush fund being off the table, at least for now, that the grant of immunity for tax liability to the president and his family still was going to be on the books. So this is a sweetheart deal for the president. It apparently is still going forward unless a court puts a stop to it. And I think it's going to be important for the secretary to level with the American people about how much this sweetheart deal will cost them.
1: Now, I must at this moment say out loud, we said this first. Everybody was focused on the weaponization fund, the $1.776 million, right? 1776. There's a purpose to everything with Trump. That this was the story, and we were like, oh, no. The story is, okay, we'll give this thing up, but we still have built ourselves in some immunity from our tax records being looked at for the Trump Organization and other Trump things. And I said at the time, I want that deal. How in the world, if you want to say that this investigation, then the leak that you've done into years past, you're never going to bother them with that again. Okay. But all of it? When do I get that deal? When does the IRS give that deal? And Secretary Bessent is also the guy running the IRS right now. All Trump did was give an opening to being able to go at him for this. That's what he did. And even I am like, man, that if that was Biden or Obama or Clinton, people would be screaming bloody murder. Do I think the IRS should be on the hook and responsible for releasing and leaking his tax returns? Absolutely, I do. No question. That people should go to jail for that. But we never look at your taxes ever again, even your taxes going forward? Oh, that... I can't see that flying, and yet I think that's why Trump was willing to give up the weaponization fund. And also for the record, I think that the people who were unduly prosecuted regarding January 6th, who did nothing wrong and got invited into the Capitol, they should be able to sue because they got screwed, they got lied to, they got set up. But the fund looked bad, and the fund looked like a way of paying off friends. It did. And Democrats, it would be a lot easier for you If you would just admit that there are a lot of people on January 6th who did nothing wrong, but you've decided to make this your cause celeb. It was an insurrection. You still sound like lunatic freaks. You do. You sound like a bunch of losers. You've lost this argument with the American people, and you could actually have a winner if you discussed that people were invited in and they did nothing wrong and they should never, ever have been bothered. But you don't care about that. You wanted to get revenge on these people. You wanted to make a lesson out of these people. That's what you wanted. And you hurt them, you harmed them, you destroyed lives. Yeah, those people deserve compensation. But back to the senator.
2: Some news reports suggest it's at least $100 million just off the top. Now, Secretary Bessent, in May, the president said that he does not think about Americans' financial situations. Do you think about the financial situation of the American people?
3: I do, and as the ranking member distorted my statement, as he often does, I had prefaced my statement with, we understand that these are challenging times for the American people, that we will get over this, and that at present, the average household has paid about $200 more in gasoline.
2: Well,
3: we think about this every day.
2: Well, I'm glad that you do. Do you think your boss should too?
3: I believe his remarks were taken out of context.
2: What he said.
1: And his remarks were taken out of context, but here is, let Senator Assange show you what it is that the president said about not caring.
2: And he said, quote, I don't think about Americans' financial situation. I don't think about anybody. So I'm asking you.
1: That is not what he said. That is not what he said. What he did, that is part of the quote. But that is not the whole quote. You want the whole quote? I'll give you the whole quote because it's necessary. Context is necessary. I don't think about Americans' financial situation. I don't think about anybody. This was about when he was asked about negotiating with the Iranians, right? That was part of the quote. I think about one thing. We cannot let Iran have a nuclear weapon. That's all. That's the other part of the quote. I think about one thing. We cannot let Iran have a nuclear weapon. That's all. What he's saying is he doesn't let those other things sway him from the first goal. He doesn't say, well, things are tough right now, so we're not going to push this. And she didn't put it into context. She lied. And it's that kind of crap. And it is crap that we need to be calling out on the daily. I said at the time, it wasn't a great quote for Trump, but it must be utilized in context. Otherwise, it's garbage. And the Democratic senator is just that.
2: You, that's the direct quote. Do you think about how the American people are paying more for gas, groceries, and utilities since the president clearly said he didn't? And you speak with the president regularly. Are you trying to tell him the truth about how much costs have increased for the American people?
3: Well, Senator, I'm going to have to disagree with you on some of that because I have groceries that are going down. And to be clear, since President Trump took office, food prices, or as many people like to call them, groceries, food at home, in the statistical data, is up 2.5%.
2: When's the last time you were in a grocery store? Because my husband and I were just in one. And look, the average the average Granite Stater has paid $3,000 more since Donald Trump took office for basic goods and services.
1: Now, this is the argument that isn't best for the administration. Because there is an argument to be made that food prices have gone down on a whole host of subjects, in a whole host of categories. Beef is not one of them. And that's where focus is going to be, 16% up, 14 to 16% up on beef. That's a huge, huge category. People having a hamburger. We saw that the Memorial Day cookout cost more. That is indeed true. But costs have come down in the era of Trump on a whole host of subjects. Let's talk about eggs. Remember when eggs were the biggest thing in the world? Eggs have come down massively, along with a whole host of staples. part of the problem for the administration is they said costs would come down on day one and they didn't. And now you've got Democrats being children and saying, you said day one, you promised day one. Don't say things that you cannot do and deal with the consequences when you do. And that's what she's pushing here. So the argument that not all costs have come down is true. The argument that some costs have come down is true. And what she wants to play in is the gotcha disingenuous, and it's the reason people hate politicians.
2: Meanwhile, the country lost 100,000 manufacturing jobs in 2025. So do you tell the president this information or not?
3: Except for inflation, which is, I believe, going to be a short-term blip, the economic data is very strong. The jobs data has been very strong. The manufacturing ISM has been very strong.
2: No, that's incorrect. So let's move on, because what's clear to me...
3: Which part was incorrect, Senator?
2: No, what is very clear to me is that neither you nor the president nor this administration are willing to acknowledge how much more people are paying at the gas pump, at the grocery store, in utilities, for health care.
1: Now, first things first, you're the Secretary of the Treasury. You cannot say inflation is a short-term blip. You sound like Janet Yellen. Don't ever, ever, ever, ever do that. Secondly, people are paying more for insurance. They are. They are. But for the Democrats to say, look what you did, that doesn't fall on Trump. What is happening in a regulatory environment to allow this to happen? Because what we see is Trump reducing healthcare costs. And we're going to Trump RX this, and we're going to lower the cost of that, and we're going to give transparency over here. Things are indeed moving on that front. And you should be, Senator Hassan, very, very supportive of that. What is happening, for example, the three-year extension of subsidies for Obamacare, that are leading to the increased cost? Because we all know Obamacare has led to increased costs in insurances. We all know this. You did this. You'll also note, like I say something about Bessin, I say something about Hassan. She goes and makes an allegation, and he says, which thing? Right? You heard it yourself. Which thing are you talking about here?
3: Very strong. The manufacturing ISM has been very strong.
2: No, that's incorrect. So let's move on, because what's clear to me...
3: Which part was incorrect, Senator?
2: No, what is very clear to me is that neither you nor the president nor this administration are willing to acknowledge how much more people are paying at the gas pump, at the grocery store, in utilities, for health care, for all aspects of American life. Nor have you acknowledged the number of manufacturing jobs that were lost in 2025.
1: But she doesn't say which one she's specifically talking about. By the way, the ISM, you hear us talk about that with Dr. Matt Will, the economist from the University of Indianapolis, Institute for Supply Management. If you take a look at PMI trends, manufacturing PMI rose to 54, the fifth consecutive month of expansion, the highest reading since May of 2022. In April, it was at 52.7. So there are orders that are happening, orders that definitely got delayed and pushed aside because of tariffs. Now the tariffs are baked in and the price has gone up, and absolutely tariffs have led to an increase in costs. You know, there's a real way to have this conversation, a real way to actually win this conversation without the nonsense bullcrap that Senator Hassan is throwing out there. None of it is necessary. But she can't stop herself, can she? She can't not be antagonistic. She can't not be this shrew of a woman. And you're saying to me, Tony, that's so sexist. Well, if it was a guy, I'd be saying something else and probably involving some words you can't even say on radio. So I cleaned it up kind of nice. None of it's necessary. You know what we want? Lower costs. We're not interested in the argument. We're not interested in the nonsense. What we're interested in is results that benefit us, and we don't actually care about your personality. And that goes for the senator, and that goes for the secretary. We don't care. We're just not that into you. They can't even have an honest... They start with the idea of working on something in a bipartisan way, and everything else, they just let it fall to crap.
4: Now let's move on to another issue.
5: Americans are paying 2.5% more for groceries since President Trump took office, which is half the annual amount under Biden administration.
2: We're not talking about Biden. We're talking about this administration and its promise to lower costs and the fact that this president says he doesn't care. Now let's go on to Mr. Secretary. My time is limited. I'd like to reclaim a little bit of my time because I have one more question.
1: And there it is. She wanted to get the hits. She wanted to use her made-up talking points. She wanted to use quotes out of context. She doesn't care. Her argument is that Trump doesn't care, and her argument to us is she doesn't care. Listen to her. In the end, you could talk about costs being lower than Biden, but costs are not where they need to be. They aren't. They are not where they need to be. So stop it with the idea that somehow we're going to say, oh, this is better. It's not better enough. Not by a long shot. And it needs to be, and it needs to be quickly. And instead of saying, how do we do this? How do we do that? How do we lower regulation? How do we increase opportunity? Certainly, conversations about what are tariffs doing to us, etc. Nah. Rather, miscalculations, misquotes, and gotchas. That's why people hate politics, and they hate Congress. And on this day, they're right. They're right. Keep it right here. This is Tony Katz today.
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0: I know that everybody's focused on the election in California and Steve Hilton hopefully coming out on top in that gubernatorial race and Spencer Pratt making it to the runoff in that mayoral race. But we do need to take a look at New Jersey, where in the 12th district, they elected a terrorist supporter. No. An actual terrorist supporter. Tony Katz. Tony Katz today. An absolute pleasure to be with you guys. They elected or they nominated to run for Congress as a Democrat, Adam Hamawi. Who's Adam Hamawi? He, in 1993 was the World Trade Center bombing organized by the Blind Sheik. And Hamawi testified in court on behalf of the Blind Sheik. And then he made himself a volunteer for Al-Qaeda. That's Adam Hamawi. That's what Democrats are. We are 25 years removed from September 11th, which many of us still remember as if it was yesterday. And this is the guy who is Democrats want to send to Congress. Well, he's a doctor, and he practices in Princeton, and he's such a, with all due respect, this is who he is. And everything that he has done in a level of service to the country can be countered with these other things. This is madness. And this is the Democratic Party. And you say to me, wait, aren't these the same people who want Nazi tattoo guy Graham Plattner? Yes. Same Democratic Party. So when anybody tries to discuss or argue out the idea that, oh, the Democrats are getting tired of this and they're looking for changes to this and they won't put up with this and, oh, these are bad things that are happening and there's a real negative effect. Oh, stop. What negative effect is anybody possibly discussing here? There's none. This is who they are. This is how they operate. This is what they want. They have shown you this. They have told you this. And all you can do now is believe them. And I know that there are Harry Enten is out there and others saying, hey, take a look at this chart. And some of these candidates are having a negative effect. It doesn't change what they do. It doesn't change who they nominate. It doesn't change who they support. It doesn't. They are what they are. And what they are is certainly not believers in America. And what they definitely are, by their own admission, are supporters of some of the ugliest people and practices around the globe. This is Tony Katz today.
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2: What he deleted and why. I'm Johnette Cruz. Here's what's trending at 2:30. Tennessee Congressman Andy Ogles is facing backlash for a now deleted social media post declaring that homosexuality has no place in America right as Pride Month begins. Speaking to reporters, House Speaker Mike Johnson said he was right to delete the message.
3: We want every member here to walk in the dignity of their office, Republican, Democrat, independent, or otherwise. And we're always consistent about that. That's my statement on it. You know, there's nothing more to say. Andy took it down and did it publicly. So he should have done that. It was the right response.
2: Ohio lawmakers are considering a registry for repeat domestic violence offenders. Fox's Jeff Manasso.
4: House Bill 846, a bipartisan bill pushed by Ohio families, would create a registry and task the state with maintaining it. Supporters say the registry would help communities identify people with histories of domestic violence abuse. In the same way, it tracks sex offenders.
2: I'm Johnette Cruz, on the level, on the go, and on WIBC.com.
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I saw this from Senator Tom Tillis. Now, that's a guy who hates Trump, and they've been in this constant fight. He's not coming back to the Senate. And he's one of these guys who's like, hey, let's burn it all down. And there seems to be a lot of that. Tillis, Cassidy, well, Cornyn, Trump took us out, so we're going to take him out. I mean, if that's what you want to do, that's what you want to do. I cannot stop you from doing it. I just think it's a terrible way to live. Tony Katz today. Guys, good to be here. Good to be with you. Find everything over at TonyKatz.com. But this was interesting. This was Senator Tom Tillis talking about Bill Pulte. And you're like, who in the world is Bill Pulte? Okay, I think that's a legitimate thing to ask. Bill Pulte, P-U-L-T-E. He has been the director of the Federal Housing and Finance Agency, the chairman of Fannie Mae and Freddie Mac. Right? Housing is his world. He's the one who's been taking a look at people like Letitia James, who's the Attorney General of New York, and Adam Schiff, Lisa Cook, mortgage fraud for

0: Very upset with this pick. Oh my gosh, this pick is terrible because he doesn't have any national security or intelligence experience. This brings us to this commentary from Tom Tillis.
1: Bill Pulte yesterday was...
2: I don't think he has a prayer being confirmed by the U.S. Senate.
1: How long can he be acting?
2: Don't know. You know, the Biden administration created a way for people to be acting for almost ever. So it is very possible that Pulte could be an acting DNI and work in his current position.
3: How do you do it?
2: You don't. To be honest with you, how do you do a job you have no qualifications
3: for?
2: No,
3: I just wondered, what are the reset?
0: How do you do a job? How do you do a job you have no qualifications for? I want to warn against this idea. Not that I warn against or I have an opposition to having people who are qualified. But we aren't doing enough to ask ourselves what qualified means. We're not doing enough to ask ourselves what is the value of the qualification. Give you an example. Can the same argument be applied to the idea of a journalist? Well, how can you be a journalist if you're not qualified? Well, what are your qualifications? I went to journalism school. Immediately disqualifying. There's a great example that just because you make the claim that you have the qualifications because you went to J school, journalism school, that's disqualifying. It doesn't make you qualified. Chances are it makes you a self-absorbed, self-obsessed, Scott Pelley-like freak who isn't interested in news, but is rather interested in narrative. J schools have done a magnificent disservice to America, to the discourse in America. They are a center of problems and problematic activity. Tony, I agree with you. But shouldn't the director of national intelligence know something about intelligence, intelligence gathering, intelligence collection, and intelligence dissemination? I think that's a fine argument. I think that's an absolutely fine argument. And I am not arguing that Bill Pulte is the best pick. I have nothing against the man. I don't have a deep knowledge of his history. I think it's okay to say, you know what? It'd be better if we had picked somebody from who has at least some connection to the intel world. I think that's a fine argument to make. What is not an acceptable argument to make is that discussion of qualified. We have to ask ourselves what we mean by it. And we have to ask ourselves whether or not the people who had the qualifications were indeed qualified. One of the things, I was discussing this with my brother the other day, the good Dr. Katz. I'm very impressed with Pete Hegseth. Oh, I don't care what people think about Pete and the tattoo. You're okay with Grant Platter. You're not okay with Pete Hegseth. And Pete Hegseth doesn't have a Nazi tattoo of any kind, of any stripe in any way. But somehow Pete's the problem. Oh, he was engaged in messaging on Signal. He has engaged multiple military actions without a single leak. And he is very focused on the force. He's focused on not engaging in social promotion. As a matter of fact, he is not allowing certain promotions to take place. And he's been willing to tell generals, you're done here, goodbye. They told me that Pete Hegseth, even though he served in the military, didn't have the qualifications to be the Secretary of Defense, Secretary of War. And it turns out they were wrong because they viewed the qualifications as, well, they're a general. Well, being a general is very, very political. It's not necessarily a endorsement of your military mind. It's an endorsement of whether or not you got along with the brass enough that they would promote you. And that doesn't always bring the best soldier or soldiering. And we can see this through years of absolutely ridiculous nonsense warfare and failure. I still say everybody involved in Afghanistan who had us there for 20 years, billions of dollars, only to watch the Afghans fall to the Taliban in an hour and a half. I want all those people in jail. I want those generals busted down to being a private. I want them to lose their pensions. All of it. I apologize to no one. All of it. That is an obscenity.

0: oh, real, real frustration there. But I was told that they were the experts. They were the ones with the qualifications. Stars on shoulders do not necessarily mean qualifications. However, somebody who has a basic understanding of the military, that might be something you want for running the Pentagon. There's a difference. And we should not throw the baby out with the bathwater. We should not say, hey, when we're dealing with national intelligence, maybe somebody who has an idea about intelligence is the right way to go. Fine. But does it mean it has to be somebody who, well, they spent 30 years in the intel community, so they understand it. What if they were like the Alexander McCabe or the Peter Strzok or the Lisa Page type? You think we should have any of those people? You think James Comey should be allowed in a position of power again? You think John Brennan, for all of his qualifications, should be allowed anywhere near the CIA ever again? That lying commie fraud? Gosh, no. And this is where we have to be the people who make the call. We have to be the people who ask ourselves honestly, what does it mean? And it is important. Important that we say, just because the experience isn't X doesn't mean that the experience isn't valued. Just because they haven't done this thing doesn't mean that they can't do the other thing. It's not okay for Tom Tillis to go down this road. How do you do a job you have no qualifications for? You mean like being a senator? Because I can show you a lot of people who on paper have a lot of qualifications, and then they get to the Senate and God, do they suck? Good Lord. They're just the worst. And you're like, these people are terrible. How did they get this gig? Well, they were qualified. Says who? Says the paper. People walk out of colleges with college degrees. Well, the college degree says they're qualified. Then you interview them. No, I'm sorry. Did I hit too close to the bone? Then you interview them. I ask you right now, are they qualified? Of course not. Of course not. Do not get overly wrapped up into this qualification insanity. Is Bill Pulte qualified? Well, I guess there's a good argument to be made that, hey, at least some level of intel experience would have been better. But I won't know until I know. And the idea that he won't get confirmed by the Senate, that's very possible. He may not be confirmed by the Senate, but he'll be acting. Okay, that's the way that one's going to go. The president gets to make this call. And that's another thing. You get advice and consent, Senate, you absolutely do. But the president is the one who got elected, and this is the person he's comfortable with, and that's the ballgame. That's it. Oh, yeah, oh, you could argue that we should be having the Senate be more into this advise and consent role. But advise and consent got us Janet Yellen and Lloyd Austin. Janet Yellen told us inflation was transitory, and Lloyd Austin went AWOL. Tell me more about the qualifications, please. This is Tony Katz today.
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0: This CBS News story about the fraud, man, people miss this. Tony Katz today, good to be with you. You know, we've been talking about the fraud and how important it was. We even brought up, you know, there's at Bessent's hearing there, right? He's in front of the Senate, and they agreed to at least take a look at more of the fraud and working together on it, Republicans and Democrats. We're like, finally, something. I mean, I'll wait till I see the results. But there was this report from the people over at CBS, and I thought that this was something else. As the reporter is there, his name is Adam Yamaguchi, and there's also another guy on this, Bill Asiley, I think that's how I pronounce his name. And this guy is in a warehouse, and he's standing right at the beginning, standing in front of a white Mercedes G-Wagon.
1: I wish I could show you what's behind here, but I can describe. I've seen over a dozen Ferraris, Lamborghinis, a Bugatti, Lotus, and of course, the obligatory G-Wagon. These are just some of the assets the government has seized from fraudsters who have taken your taxpayer dollars and bought some of these ill-gotten gains.
2: LA's top federal prosecutor, Bill Asiley, showed us around this U.S. Marshals warehouse.
3: It should offend every American taxpayer that these people are taking advantage of the system and enriching themselves.
0: It does offend all. At least it should. It is absolutely correct. As we've said before here, find the people who don't get bothered by the fraud, and I'll show you the people who don't believe in America. This is a case, amongst many cases, one they're highlighting, is about a guy by the name of Paul Randall. Why does this matter? Something that we have discussed, and it's so important that we're always clear, honest, and ahead of the pack on this. Is there an issue with Somali fraudsters? Absolutely. Can you say so? Absolutely. If someone calls you a racist, can you tell them to kiss off? Absolutely. That includes you, you Jew-hating bigot Ilhan Omar. Your words are not mine. You're the one who made this about you when it came to the Jew hate. All I did was notice and be disgusted by it. But anybody who says you can't talk about Somalis this way, of course you can. There are a lot of Somali nationals involved in fraud in Minnesota. Where did they learn how to do it? That's the question I have. It never even dawned on me to do it. Where did they learn how to do it and be able to do it so well and then duplicate it in spots across the country? But it wasn't just Somali nationals. Lots of people, white, black, brown, Asian, Hispanic, black, white, Jewish, Christian, Muslim, involved in fraud. And all we want to do is get rid of the fraudsters because we put them in one group. Scumbags. So what we want to do is get rid of the fraudsters, and we don't care about the rest. But this report goes into a story about Paul Randall.
2: These items had been owned by Paul Randall, who pleaded guilty to wire fraud this year in one of the largest Medi-Cal fraud cases in California history.
3: He submitted above $270 million worth of claims to the state of California through Medi-Cal. He was paid $170
2: million. $170
3: million
2: of hard-earned tax dollars.
3: That's correct.
0: That is insane. And no one thought to ask, wait a second, is this even possible? No one thought to do any due diligence. Is this even possible? Because no one's looking. No one cares to look. No one wants to look. Because if they look, they might find something. If they find something, they might have to do work. If they have to do work, they might upset somebody above them who knows a person, knows another person, a person knows a person, and someone who's benefiting from that $170 million. And then you get fired. So why say anything? Just cut the check. It ain't your money. Did I or did I not just describe how it works? You know, I didn't teach you anything there. You knew it before I did. But I mean, that's exactly it. That's exactly how that works.
1: I'm inside a government facility full of a few dozen very expensive vehicles, as well as some items that were purchased, according to the government, with your taxpayer dollars through various fraudulent means. I'm looking here at autographed, dated Kobe Bryant sneakers. These are actually worn in-game, where he scored 42 points versus the Clippers, as well as a number of extraordinarily rare baseball cards.
0: That's what they were doing with your money. That's the fun they were having with your money. I'll say it again for the people in the cheap seats. Anybody opposed to the exposing of fraud, believes in tearing down the nation. And those people cannot be allowed near power. I have been saying this every time I appear on TV as of late. We have to win in November, and where the hell are the Republicans acting like they want to win? Because we cannot let these freaks near power. We can't let these losers near power. They are losers. And they're a danger because they think we shouldn't talk about fraud. They want to keep the structures. They want to tear it down. It is us versus them, and it stinks to high heaven. I hear you, but it is true. And who is the us? The people who believe in America's future. And who are the them? The people who clearly don't. And they've already proven who they are. Don't let them win. Find everything at TonyKatz.com tomorrow, everyone. Take care.
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14: Change is coming to California. I'm Lisa Brady, Fox News. That message repeated a short time ago by Steve Hilton as the Republican holds a narrow lead in the California governor's race over Democrat Javier Becerra. The top two of more than 60 candidates will advance to November.
15: We're going to fight for you. We're going to fight for change. And we won't let you down.
14: Hilton also just announcing his team is studying expanded tax cuts after initially proposing no state income tax on the first $100,000 of income. Hilton has about a 2% lead over Becerra so far, with less than 60% of the expected vote in. The race for L.A. mayor will head to a runoff after no one got more than 50% of the vote. Democratic Mayor Karen Bass has the lead, with Republican Spencer Pratt in second place, as that count also continues. Israel and Lebanon holding more talks in Washington as fighting continues between Israel and Iran-backed Hezbollah in Lebanon.
16: We are hopeful that we can create a paradigm in which Lebanon's government and Israel can work together to disarm Hezbollah and allow the people of Lebanon to reclaim its country. But it's complex.
14: Secretary of State Marco Rubio spending a second day on Capitol Hill reassuring lawmakers about the Iran strategy during hearings on the State Department budget. This as President Trump tells the New York Post's Pod Force One podcast.
17: We don't need boots on the ground now. Well, we did it. You know, we wiped out much of their military with just bombing. We didn't put anybody on the ground. You don't want to do that. You're so far away. You don't want to do that if you can avoid it.
14: He also denies that Iran has stopped communicating over the fighting in Lebanon. This as a ceasefire between the U.S. and Iran was tested again overnight, with the U.S. downing Iranian drones aimed at U.S. forces and other regional sites. Kuwait shutting down its main airport temporarily after Iranian drones and missiles damaged a passenger terminal, killing one person. 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
18: Another extension. Sunny skies, 80 in downtown Indianapolis. Today's high, 82. More on the forecast coming up. I'm Jarrett Lewis. Here's what's trending at 3:02. In an announcement from Indiana Governor Mike Braun earlier this afternoon, he says there will be a second extension of the state's gas tax holiday.
19: Hoosiers now have the least expensive gas in the country. And I'm going to extend both reprieves for another. Actually, I think I can do it in 60 days at a time in this case. So we're going to take it all the way through the end of July.
18: The move will continue the complete suspension of both the 7% gasoline usage tax and the 36-cent excise tax. A child is in the hospital after being injured in an incident with a firearm. IMPD says the shooting happened on Indy's south side around noon today. The child was taken to a hospital in stable condition. They believe it to be an accidental gunshot incident. That's how IMPD worded it. A new Indiana law is changing when teenagers can drive, not what's required. Ryan Hedrick reports.
20: Indiana's new law keeps all the safety rules the same, but it does give young people a little more flexibility. Starting July 1st, 16-year-olds will be able to get their license on their birthday. They need a learner's permit for 6 months, driver's ed, supervised driving log, a written test, a vision check, and a road test. But this law also lets 16-year-olds get a motorcycle endorsement if they meet the same requirements. Ryan Hedrick, 93 WIBC, Mobile News.
18: Rain is likely again this weekend in Indiana. Matt Eckhoff with the National Weather Service in Indianapolis discusses the possibilities of severe weather.
21: Right now, I don't suspect there's going to be much in the way of severe weather, simply because the jet stream is fairly weak. We don't have too much wind aloft.
18: He says that wind is part of what's needed to cause severe weather. Highs next week will be getting close to 90. And the Indiana State Fair is out with their first wave of Hoosier Lottery free stage concerts this year. Performances include the Beach Boys on day one, then Busta Rhymes and Gene Simmons. The first day of the fair is Friday, August 7th. You have traffic and weather together in 1 minute. It's 3:04.
22: 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Hey, what's up? It's Hammer from the Hammer and Nigel Show. 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
18: Our first check of traffic this afternoon, here's Matt Baer.
1: Yeah, Jared, looking at the west side, bad as bad can be on this exit ramp from southbound 465 to I-70. Ramp is completely blocked by this crash, and traffic is going to be slow back to Washington Street. And then coming out of downtown, crash eastbound 70 at Emerson Avenue. Three right lanes, blocked traffic stopped. Back to the north split, that's a delay of 35 minutes. Awesome. Looking at northbound 465 on the east side, slow as we approach I-69 from 75th, and eastbound 70 coming in slow from West Street into the south split. 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
18: Now the forecast from the American Standard Cooling Weather Center.
2: We are tracking another beautiful day today with mostly sunny skies and a high near 81 degrees this afternoon. Mostly clear and quiet through the overnight with lows in the upper 50s. I'm Fox 59 meteorologist Amber Hardwick for 93 WIBC.
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23: Do you believe these characters are weirdos?
24: So let's rock it!
25: And Hammer, hard to believe today marks 15 years since Indiana University student Lauren Speer vanished. I mean, she went missing June 3rd, 2011 after a night out. Her family has vowed to find her, find out what happened. The search is still on, but there's so many questions. Whether Lauren truly left the apartment where she was reportedly last seen. And then what happened during the final hour of her movement? I mean, there's so many questions. I could go on.
22: Technically, the case remains open. It's not a cold case. So the authorities, they claim that they've got 23 new tips since last year. 23. And every single one's being investigated. But this story captivated so many people because this was around a time where a lot of these young college girls were having problems on college campuses. Indiana University specifically. I believe a little bit later on, there was another young lady that met her demise shortly after a night in Bloomington. You had Jill Bierman's situation a couple years prior to all of this taking place. And man, my heart just aches for the family.
25: I know.
22: It doesn't matter if you're, you know, white or black or Hispanic or whatever, when somebody's kid just goes missing, you know, your heart aches. Like, I hate when I see these Amber Alerts go off because I know there had to be a family member that was at a breaking point and said, fire off an Amber Alert. I don't know where my son or daughter is, or they may be in danger. That has to be the absolute worst feeling you get as a parent. And for those who remember Lauren Spearer, this was just a beautiful, gorgeous, blonde college girl living her life. She had a night out on the town in Bloomington, like any college kid would.
25: Everybody does that.
22: Went to Kilroy's, which is the popular sports bar. I believe that's where she left her phone. Spent time at her apartment. She lived at Smallwood, the apartment complex. A friend's townhouse, and she was with a group of dudes that claim that she left to return home at around 4:30 a.m. Now, a lot of people want to say, I bet the guys know more. I bet these dudes know more. Maybe they do, maybe they don't. I don't know, but they've never been charged with anything. They've been grilled by the authorities. The attorneys have said, my guys have been cleared. No wrongdoing. So take from that what you will.
25: Investigators never ruled out a stranger abduction. But then at the same time, I mean, she was reported to have a heart condition, and the longstanding theory was that maybe she suffered a fatal medical event after being out all night. The others panicked and allegedly tried to conceal what happened.
22: Right.
25: I mean, that's the longstanding theory. But investigators never publicly confirmed evidence supporting that scenario.
22: To this date, nearly 1,000 tips have come in to the police department. Now, the Bloomington Police Department, they've taken a lot of criticism for the way that they handled this case initially. But the parents of Lauren Spearer, still very adamant about trying to find what happened to their daughter. They put out a statement on this anniversary on social media, quote, 15 years since, inconceivable. Nothing more to say other than we have not forgotten. We will never stop searching for answers as long as we live and breathe. To those responsible, may you walk in our shoes. May we see justice served. Always in our hearts, sweet Lauren, Mom, Dad, and Rebecca. That was the statement that the Spearer family put out online. Another Indiana story here, Nige. Some Indiana stuff. People are ticked off at the Hoosier Lottery right now.
25: Oh, I would be too.
22: Angela Ganote posted about this earlier. She's the morning anchor from our news partners at Fox 59.
25: Yeah.
22: So this guy, he's like a forklift driver, right? He bought four of these Space Invader lottery tickets. They're $5 a piece.
25: Sure.
22: So he bought four of them. One of them, it shows on his lottery ticket, was a $100,000 winner. Okay, that's a big deal, right? But when he went to have the ticket scanned, it said it was only a $20 winner. So he went downtown to the main Hoosier Lottery office, where he met with some other winners who were having the same problem for different amounts, but some of them for like thousands of dollars. Now, the folks at the Hoosier Lottery say they're investigating about what happened, and they have not responded to interview requests from Fox 59. They said they're going to have some sort of update in 4 to 6 weeks.
25: By mail.
22: 4 to 6 weeks by mail.
25: We'll snail mail it to you, okay? I don't know, like, if what's going on here. If somebody's trying to pull one over on somebody else, does the Hoosier Lottery lose credibility if they don't pay out on a $100,000 winner that clearly said $100,000? On the ticket, but
22: right.
25: Scanned only for $20. I mean, how in the world could you be? But they're going to do some investigating.
22: Well, the investigation better pay out what's listed on that ticket, because I'm telling you, this is going to be a black eye for the Hoosier Lottery. The odds are already stacked overwhelmingly in favor of the lottery, right? Everybody always says the lottery is a tax on suckers. Like, I'm a gambling degenerate. You guys know me. I love a good casino. I love to play blackjack. I love to hit the sports book. Even I understand when you play the lottery,
25: sure,
22: you're probably going to lose. There's no hope when you play the lottery.
25: Oh, there's hope. There's a lot of hope. A lot of people have a lot of hope. Those people that are scratching them right there as soon as they buy them at the gas station.
22: Usually right in front of me when I'm in a hurry. But if the ticket says you've won 100 grand, and that's what the ticket clearly says, and you haven't doctored the ticket, you know, some morons have tried to doctor tickets before in the past. There's a barcode on there. Not going to work. But if the ticket shows you've won 100 grand, those bastards better be paying out 100 grand. When I worked at the casino in Shelbyville, if there was some sort of discrepancy on a slot machine or whatever, they would defer to the player. Okay, if there is a malfunction, that's not the player's fault. That's why they're so adamant about having techs making sure these machines are functioning all the time. But yeah, lottery, listen, there's no bigger champion for gambling than I am in the state of Indiana. Do the right thing. Pay these people off. They didn't do anything wrong. It was you and your partners. You were the ones that made the mistake. Pay these people off. You may have heard in the news at the top of the hour there, Hoosier Lottery Grandstand. It's going to be rocking and rolling at the Indiana State Fair. So They used to have these paid concerts at the fair. Now it's all free. If you buy a fair ticket, you get to sit back and watch a free show.
25: First come, first serve, general admission.
22: And they roll out their concert lineup in waves. Okay, so the first wave of concerts for the fair has been announced. Opening day, Friday, August 7th, the Beach Boys. Now, some of the Beach Boys are no longer with us. It's the remaining Beach Boys.
25: Does that include John Stamos on percussion?
22: Oh, that's a great question. I don't know. He's been with them before.
25: Yeah. Oh, yeah.
22: That'd be awesome. We need to get Stamos in studio. Then he could be the third best looking guy in this room. Am I right? Come on. After that, Nige, Busta Rhymes, little hip hop show.
25: That would be fun.
22: Gene Simmons, the following Thursday, wow. August 20th.
25: From Kiss?
22: Little solo show from Gene.
25: Wow.
22: Saturday, August 22nd, Mr. American Pie, Don McLean. And then Sunday, August 23rd, Tasha Cobbs Leonard. Not too familiar with Tasha, but that's the first wave of concerts. Your initial reaction?
25: I like it. I think it's fun. I think you, like you said, Mr. American Pie, Don McLean. Are you kidding me? I would go just to watch that. I'd buy a ticket to the State Fair so I could get into the concert for free just to see that song performed live.
22: If I've got deep fried Oreos and a ginormous corn dog and a Polish sausage, I don't care if the Dixie Chicks and Clay Aiken are on the stage. I'll be in a happy place if I got fair food.
25: It's not the Dixie Chicks anymore, by the way. It's just the Chicks.
22: Oh, thank that's you. Right. When that mean little one started looking like John Daly, they got rid of the Dixie. Matt Baer, what's going on?
1: Yeah, fellas, looking at eastbound as 70, that's a car on its side at Emerson Avenue, and three right lanes are blocked. This stops us back to the north split. That's a 4-mile backup, costing us an extra 35 minutes. I'd consider using Washington Street instead. And southbound of 465 on the west side, bad crash is closed to ramp to both directions of I-70, creating a backup to Washington Street. You can always peel off at Sam Jones and use that to join up with westbound or eastbound 70 if that's the direction you're heading. But again, west side ramp closed, southbound 465 to I-70. 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I'm Matt Baer. Follow us for instant traffic updates at WIBC Traffic.
22: 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When is Banks coming on? Next, actually.
25: Right.
22: Scheduled to join us at 3:20-ish. You know, sometimes these politicians kind of work on their own timeline, okay. But scheduled to join us next. So stick around for that. Right now, sunshine and 80. What an awesome day. Sunshine and 80 at the American Standard Cooling Weather Center. We got some tickets to give away a little bit later on. The big ass stadium tour. That is Post Malone and Jelly Roll. I just like to say that. Jelly Roll. That's coming up sometime before 5. Let's have a day. Everybody's good looking. Everybody's feeling good. It's the Hammer and Nigel Show.
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25: Yeah, my name is Nigel. Jason Hammer right over there. Go straight to the hotline and bring on Indiana Senator Jim Banks. Senator, thanks for coming back on the show. Take us to the Senate floor earlier this week. You talked about the murder of the young man in the parking garage downtown on his way to meet his family at the Indians game. Just maybe take us through your message to your constituents about the crime in Indy earlier this week.
30: Well, you guys know I live in a small town near Fort Wayne in northern Indiana, but what goes on in our capital city matters to the whole state. My wife is from Indianapolis, by the way, and I served in the state legislature. I spent a lot of time in downtown Indianapolis. Indy is a great city, and people from all over the country, all over the world, come to downtown Indianapolis for conventions, for major sporting events. You have great American businesses like Eli Lilly in downtown Fort Wayne, downtown Indianapolis, the NCAA headquartered there. It's a great city, but guys, you guys hear it as much as I do. People are fleeing downtown Indy because of crime, and because you guys have a prosecutor in Marion County who does not enforce law and order. When violent criminals are arrested by our brave heroes in blue, the Indianapolis Police Department, they're released because Ryan Mears doesn't prosecute violent crime. And if you create an environment like that where you ignore crime and where you let these criminals loose and give them a slap on the wrist when they do something wrong, then you're incentivizing it. And this story last week about this young man, Brett Scroggins, This guy is a great young man. I've heard so many good things about him. Just graduated Kelly School of Business at IU. A great Christian young man who loved his family. All of his neighbors and friends say such great things about him. You read about this story, and by the way, we still don't have a murder suspect, at least as of the last time I checked. They haven't arrested anybody yet, but we can speculate that this is a product of a lawless community. By the way, the mayor completely turns a blind eye to all of this too. I know a lot of people blame the prosecutor, but the mayor put out a statement on Monday. I just got back to Washington on Monday. I was reading the mayor's statement. He doesn't even mention Brett's name, which is why I quickly went down to the floor of the United States Senate as soon as I got back in town and gave a speech about Brett, what he meant to so many people, but also about what happens when you don't enforce the law, when you don't throw criminals behind bars, when there are no consequences for violent crime. Then obviously you're going to see more violent crime. And that concerns me as a Hoosier. I hear from so many people who live in Indy who are concerned about this. People, you know, Mayor Sue Finkham, she's been screaming about this till she's blue in the face, because Carmel and Hamilton County and all the Donut County communities, they see the result of crime, of violent crime coming out of Indianapolis, because nobody's doing anything about it. And then they got to deal with it in Carmel. So that's why I gave the speech that I did, and I back our blue. I support our law enforcement officers, our police officers, especially the Indianapolis police officers, who I hear from all the time, who are saying we're doing our job, but the prosecutor's not doing his job, and it's demoralizing for them. So I want to speak out on this more and talk about what's going on in Indianapolis, which is a great city, a great American city, but these guys are ruining it.
22: Right. And Senator, I'm so glad to hear you say that at a national stage, like on the floor at the U.S. Senate, because you're right. We on this program have been talking about this. What's frustrating is, number one, it feels like this is what Marion County votes for, unfortunately. It's so blue. People will just go and vote straight ticket, and that's how you keep getting stuck with Joe Hogsett and Ryan Mears. So my question to you is, what can be done for people like myself, my wife, my kids that live here in Marion County? We want this to be a safer community. Is it legislation that has to circumvent some of these woke lunatics? What can we do?
30: I protect your family. You got to make decisions about what's best for your family. And I hear this from so many people who I respect, who love Indianapolis. They've lived there all of their life, or they've moved there because 10, 20 years ago, it was a great city that cracked down on crime. And now they see what's going on, and they're leaving Indianapolis. So if everyone who cares leaves, then what you're left with are voters who don't care and continue to vote for Ryan Mears and Mayor Hogsett, who aren't going to do anything about it. So I really like this state representative, Andrew Ireland, who's been thinking about this. He comes from Marion County. He's a young, up-and-coming state representative, and he's been talking a lot about what the state legislature can do to crack down on prosecutors who don't do their job, rogue prosecutors like Ryan Mears. And pay attention to what State Representative Andrew Ireland comes up with as legislative proposals that he introduces at the State House, because I think he's got some really good ideas to do something about this. Something that I want to focus on at the federal level, though, is the string of campaign donations and dollars that go into these George Soros tied groups that are funded by him and some of these other left-wing lunatic billionaire donors who go out and help candidates like Ryan Mears get elected, who turn a blind eye. I mean, they're funded because they're backed by ideological donors who have a soft on crime, anti-police, defund the police agenda. And that's something I think at the federal level we can expose. You just mentioned, you know, speaking on the Senate floor. I had a prominent Democrat approached me on the Senate floor yesterday, who heard me give the speech, And she said, what, and she's very familiar with Indiana. What's going on in Indianapolis? I heard you talking about this young man. What's going on there? So I think there are sensible Democrats out there, and there are a whole lot of Republicans out there, and just a lot of common sense people, especially common sense Hoosiers, are saying something's got to change in our capital city, because Ryan Mears and Joe Hogsett are ruining Indianapolis. It shouldn't be that way.
22: And the thing that frustrates so many people is that, you know, Ryan Mears, he'll get his undies in a twist when Sue Finkham of Carmel says something, but you never hear from him when stuff like this happens. Senator, last thing here before we let you go, we want to be respectful of your time. We've got a big Secretary of State race taking place here, and it's going to come down to the delegates. Originally, I believe you were on board with the incumbent Diego Morales, but that's changed. Walk me through your decision in changing your mind there.
25: Oh,
22: did we have the senator?
30: I'm still here. Can you hear me?
25: Oh, yeah, there we are.
22: Yes.
25: Hello. We got you.
22: Okay, we got you. Right. We got you.
30: We have 1,800 Republican delegates from every county in the state coming to Fort Wayne, my backyard, for the state convention in a couple of weeks. And, you know, what's changed, guys, is that an exceptional candidate stepped forward, Max Engeling, who works for me, who has great experience. He's going to step into the job of being Secretary of State on day one and do a phenomenal job. And I fully back him. I'm doing everything I can to help him. And the incumbent who I know, Diego, he's over the years, he's worked hard. He's done some good things, but he's also made some mistakes, and those mistakes have caught up with them. And I think we need a strong candidate, which we now have in Max Engeling. And he's, by the way, he's working really hard. He's talking to delegates all over the state. And I have a very optimistic, positive outlook that this convention is going to vote for Max Engeling in a couple of weeks in a big way. But we have to have a candidate, guys, who can win in November, not a candidate who has so much baggage that they're going to lose, but a candidate who can raise the money. There's another candidate in the race who's like raised like $200. And then Diego's raised money, but he's got some baggage that's going to harm his ability to win. Max Engeling doesn't have the baggage. He has the record, the experience, the background to be the Secretary of State. He's going to work really hard as a candidate. I think this matters so much as you look around the country at what Democrat blue states are doing to rig elections, what they do to allow, in some places, to allow illegals to vote with loose election laws, what some states are moving to, and ranked choice voting, which dilutes your vote, takes your vote away from you, like the state of Alaska has done, the ranked choice voting or so-called independent redistricting commissions that end up being Democrat ploys to take over the redistricting efforts. I mean, there are all kinds of things that Democrats do to manipulate election law, and we can't allow the fox in the hen house to take over the Secretary of State's office, because we know what Democrats would do if they win the Secretary of State's office. And we need safe, secure elections, keep illegals out of voting in our elections. Max Engeling is the best candidate to not only do that, be a great Secretary of State, but he's the candidate who can win in November for Republicans.
22: Indiana Senator Jim Banks. Senator, we appreciate you taking the time to not only join us, but to talk about Brett Scrogum on the floor of the U.S. Senate and what's happening here in Indy. You know, Nigel and I sometimes wonder if we're the only ones talking about the crime in Marion County here. So thank you for lending a voice to that, and we hope to have you back here in a couple weeks.
30: You got it. Have a good day.
22: It's the Hammer and Nigel Show.
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18: He's back for more. Sunny and 81 in the Circle City. I'm Jarrett Lewis. Here's what's trending this hour. DHS Secretary Mark Wayne Mullen is still on Capitol Hill today having a hearing before the House Homeland Security Committee about the department's budget request. Florida Republican Representative Carlos Jimenez calls on the secretary to be more careful about who federal agents target.
12: I think you need to use your discretion a little bit more as to who is being deported, who's being arrested, et cetera. Let's go after the worst of the worst. To have six of the worst not being picked up, that needs to be rectified.
18: The Trump administration's immigration policies have faced backlash ever since President Trump began his second term. Russia and Ukraine continue to trade attacks, with Ukrainian President Volodymyr Zelensky announcing today that his country's drones struck a Russian oil terminal. Speaking during a hearing before the House Foreign Relations Committee, Secretary of State Marco Rubio says he doesn't believe the war is coming to an end soon.
13: We'd love to see that come to a negotiated settlement. As of right now, the prospects don't look great that either side is prepared to make the concessions necessary in order to reach an agreement.
18: Russian officials acknowledged a Ukrainian strike targeted Russian infrastructure in St. Petersburg, but did not provide more details. It's 3:36. Traffic and weather coming in 1 minute.
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2: All right, Jarrett. West side, southbound 465 ramp closed to both the directions of I-70. And this is because of a crash, and traffic right now slow back to Washington Street, US 40. If I'm rerouting, I'm going to peel off on Sam Jones and then rejoin I-70 from there. Eastbound 70, it stopped Emerson Avenue back to the north split. This is because of a crash, car on its side. They're working on it. Two right lanes are blocked at Emerson going east. Traffic stopped to the north split, and that has a 20-minute delay. Eastbound 70, stop and go West Street into the south split and south side. Eastbound 465, stop and go traffic from I-69 over to Emerson Avenue. 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Follow us for instant traffic updates at WIBC Traffic.
1: The forecast from the American Standard Cooling Weather Center.
3: Mostly clear and quiet tonight with low temperatures in the upper 50s. And for tomorrow, we'll have another dry day with sunshine, slightly warmer temperatures with highs in the mid-80s. I'm Fox 59 meteorologist Amber Hardwick for 93 WIBC.
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6: Well, my question is, who's next? 60 Minutes fired Scott Pelley. Who's it going to be next? Stahl? Come on, Leslie. You're in the pool. 60 Minutes fired Scott Pelley, like everybody, like on the liberal Drudge Report, which never used to be. It's like there in big red headlines. Pelley fired, refuses MAGA makeover. Is Stahl next?
7: MAGA blah, blah, makeover. Blah. So being insubordinate to your bosses, being a mouthy pain in the ass might get you fired?
6: He was terminated for cause. Reportedly accused CBS of murdering 60 Minutes.
7: So Barry Weiss was a journalist who took over CBS News and was tired of all the bias. She didn't want any more bias, right? And there's pretty much a one-sided bias over at CBS News, especially 60 Minutes.
6: Oh, dude.
7: And old man Pelley didn't like it, didn't like he couldn't be the grumpy old man anymore and pop off at the mouth with his sophisticated brand of bullcrap. And they sent him packing after he got lippy. Look, I got news for you. You get lippy with your employer, they will show you the door. Doesn't matter who you are.
6: Yeah.
7: I mean, it happens in radio. It happens in television. You get lippy with your employer. I mean, think about this. Not that he got lippy, but nobody is irreplaceable. The Colts cut Peyton Manning. You don't think you can get fired from your job? The Colts literally cut Peyton Manning. So if you think you're, you know, indisposable, think again, pal.
6: CBS said his employment was terminated, quote, for cause, which I'm assuming means he doesn't get a payout. And management saying that his hostility towards the show and the new direction had become very, quote, clear.
7: Oh, new direction. This guy had been a pain in the ass for years. Here's a soundbite from a couple of years ago of Pelley bitching.
8: Well, we've been through a dark period of the last several.

0: years of incompetent management and sort of a hostile work environment within the news division. I lost my job at the Evening News because I wouldn't stop complaining to management about the hostile work environment.
1: Oh, what a pain in the ass.
2: Let me tell you who Pelley is. And I totally believe this, right? I believe it. I know you're not supposed to believe everything you see on social media. Somebody claims they used to be an intern at CBS News, and this was when he had that Evening News gig. Pelley threw a fit because they weren't zooming in on him close enough when he took his glasses off, because he wanted that dramatic effect, and he threw a fit on the scene.
1: I totally believe it.
2: I do, too.
1: Yeah.
2: Like, who would make that up? That's who Scott Pelley is. As Caroline Levitt continues to take some time off, she dropped a shorty not too long ago. She's on maternity leave.
1: Press secretary
2: for the White House. They've been having daily briefings hosted by different people.
1: Special guests.
2: Right. Marco Rubio has done it. J.D. Vance has done it. It was Dr. Oz's turn. And Dr. Oz, because, again, doctor, he was asked, how do you treat Trump derangement syndrome?
3: Question.
4: Do you have any medical advice for the Americans out there that are suffering from a very serious ailment called Trump derangement syndrome?
3: I am concerned about folks who have focused their entire life energy on dislike of the president. It's disheartening to see people lost in that way, but it's treating stupid is really hard.
2: Okay. Thank you, doctor. Now, treating TDS isn't anything new, Nige.
1: No?
2: If you remember, the very first product we released from Hammer and Nigel Pharmaceuticals was designed to treat such an ailment.
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6: I have thought an awful lot about blowing up the White House.
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6: Yes!
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7: 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That's it. We're heading to World War III.
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8: Hey!
2: There we go.
1: And we made millions.
2: We did. And we blew it all by gambling on the Colts. If you need a reason to drink tonight, Nige, speaking of folks at 60 Minutes, how about Anderson Cooper? He's on CNN. He dips his toe in the 60 Minutes Kool-Aid. He's 59 years old today.
1: Wow. Yeah.
2: Anderson Cooper,
1: okay.
2: Who E. Jean Carroll, that weirdo that accused Trump of rape, tried to hit on because apparently she's the last person in America that didn't know Anderson Cooper was gay.
1: I remember that, yeah.
2: Anderson Cooper, 59. Great moments in Anderson Cooper history. When CNN had their New Year's Eve coverage, he was given a shot of tequila. And
1: oh, no.
2: Let's just say when he took the shot, it didn't sound real masculine.
9: Our hourly toast.
10: Not making it any less
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9: Toast.
10: Cheers.
9: Cheers toast. If you have at home, if you're not, if you're driving, but feel free to toast along with us.
10: Absolutely. You know what? Everybody here seems to be having a great time. He's not a good drinker.
9: It's like burning your lungs.
2: Good Lord.
9: It's like burning your lungs.
2: He sounded like Poindexter in Revenge of the Nerds when he's watching the video of the pies. So, if you've seen Revenge of the Nerds, you know what I'm talking about here. Let's compare and contrast. Mike Pence used to sit in this chair. It's the Hammer and Nigel Show.
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2: Matt Bear, let's get people where they need to be.
21: You got a hammer. We have an improvement on the west side. The ramp has reopened southbound 460, 52 I-70. Still stop and go from Crawfordsville Road down to Washington Street. On the east side, still screwed on eastbound 70 at Emerson Avenue. Crash blocking two right lanes. Now the car on its side is loaded onto a wrecker, so hopefully we'll be out of here before too long. In the meantime, jammed up through the north split out to West Street, and then comes down to a delay of 23 minutes. Eastbound 70 stomp and go from West Street into the south split. Southbound 6570 stomped from the north split to the south split. 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
22: You set them up and I'll knock them back, Lloyd. One by one.
23: We are going to read booze news because it's really fun.
24: Once it hits your lips, it's so good.
25: Never mind to present
23: booze news, booze news.
26: Yeah.
23: Booze.
1: Yeah, I thought a hammer on this one when I saw this because he hails from Beech Grove. Beech Grove adults closer to having alcohol outdoors. City councilors took a 4-3 preliminary vote to allow outdoor drinking at certain areas. Basically, walking around Beech Grove with booze in your hands, open containers. Are you okay with this?
2: I think it's cute. They think you need to pass a law for that to happen. Anybody that's grown up in Beech Grove knows that this has been going on for a long time. But officially, they're going with this DORA program, Designated Outdoor Refreshment Area. Honestly, I'm fine with it. Danville, Carmel, Speedway, I believe downtown.
1: Oh, you could walk around with an open container downtown Indianapolis. There's no laws on the books. Really, the only laws in the books are, like, you can't have, it doesn't apply to alcohol in motors vehicles. You can't have roadies.
2: Right.
1: So
2: now there's two designated areas that Beech Grove is trying to do this in, like the Main Street area and then the park area as well, the big Sarah T. Bolton Park area. There are certain times that you can do it. Like Main Street is 5 to 10 Thursday through Friday, noon to 10 Saturday through Sunday. There's a few holidays that are excluded. Like, nobody's going to remember that. So you better have some signage up. And with like the big park events, you can't do it on like the big 4th or 3rd of July shows where they do the fireworks and things. But for the most part, I'm fine. Because again, I got news for you. If you've been around Beech Grove long enough, somebody's walking around with an open container, whether it's legal or not.
1: Styrofoam cup that looks like it's for McDonald's or something like that.
2: Right.
1: Even though they don't have
2: I'm just
1: cups
2: drinking
1: anymore.
2: A Speedway fountain drink. Stumbling out of O'Gara's. Sir, you smell like straight gin. That's Mountain Dew.
1: Okay, sir. Nectar of the gods.
2: Got it. Do not go anywhere. When we come back, we've got an update on Trump versus Netanyahu. That's after the news.
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4: Coming up in 2 minutes from the Price Point Comfort Mitsubishi Electric Studios, an update on the state's gas tax suspensions. What did the governor do about that today? What teenagers could end up getting sooner than they used to? And who are some of the acts coming to the free concert stage at the Indiana State Fair this year? 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
5: Familiar debates returns on Capitol Hill. I'm Lisa Brady, Fox News. As the head of Homeland Security faces lawmakers for a second day, with Democrats focusing in part on a migrant detention center in New Jersey, where protests have turned into violent confrontations. Mississippi Congressman Benny Thompson.
6: Detainees at Delaney Hall Detention Facility have been living in squalid conditions and have been beaten and pepper sprayed by guards. DHS responded by attacking protesters and defending inhumane conditions.
5: DHS Secretary Mark Wayne Mullen denies allegations of mistreatment and says federal agents are enforcing the law.
7: I have no problem with people peacefully protesting. I believe in our First Amendment. Peacefully. Delaney Hall, I've had officers bit, hit, scratched. We had one get threatened that they were going to kill him and his family. That's peaceful.
5: Mullen also pointed to recent state inspections at Delaney Hall, but the city of Newark and the state are suing for greater access. State media is claiming Iran targeted a U.S. military ship approaching territorial waters in the Gulf of Oman. CENTCOM denies that, also denying a claim that damage to Kuwait's main airport was from a U.S. missile interceptor after Iran launched attacks in the region overnight. A more than 15-hour standoff ending during pre-dawn hours in California when an FBI-led team stormed the building in downtown Bakersfield, killing the suspect who was holding multiple people hostage.
8: There were a total of 10 members of our community whose lives were changed yesterday. Unexpectedly, but we are thankful that they have been reunited with their loved ones after this ordeal.
5: Bakersfield Assistant Police Chief Jeremy Blakemore, the suspect, now identified as 41-year-old Anthony Scott Searles Harris. The FBI says he was a registered sex offender who'd been dishonorably discharged from the U.S. Army in 2007. A sell-off on Wall Street, the Dow down 619 at the bell. 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
4: It's better than the rest. Sunshine and 82 in downtown Indy. That's the high for today. I'm Jarrett Lewis. It's 4:02. This report is brought to you by Moss Roofing. Hoosier drivers will keep enjoying the cheapest gas prices in the nation through the middle of the summer. Johnette Cruz has more.
10: Governor Mike Braun has announced he is extending the state's gas tax holiday through the end of July. The move keeps both the state gasoline usage and excise taxes completely suspended, saving drivers roughly 62 cents per gallon. Braun says a booming state economy makes the ongoing consumer relief possible.
11: So gas savings is kind of a lifeline through a tough period like this. Whatever happens at the federal level, we need to get through that.
10: And with the gas tax suspension, AAA currently ranks Indiana the absolute cheapest state in America for regular fuel. Johnette Cruz, 93 WIBC Mobile News.
4: And that average price of gas in Indiana today at $3.58 a gallon, according to AAA, down 3 cents from Tuesday. The nationwide average is $4.26. Indiana is moving up when teenagers can get a driver's license, but the rules they have to follow are staying the same. Beginning July 1st, 16-year-olds who meet all requirements can be licensed on their birthday under a new state law. Before that happens, they will need to go complete 180 days with a learner's permit, finish driver's ed, and also log supervised driving time. They also must pass a written knowledge test, a vision check, and a road test to get full driving privileges. The weather in Indiana is supposed to stay dry until Saturday. Matt Eckhoff with the National Weather Service in Indianapolis says this is made possible with the cold front.
12: If the front stalls out, it could dump a lot of rain in one spot, but right now it looks like it's going to keep moving. So it's really hard to say who's going to get the most rain, but it might be an equal opportunity provider in terms of rainfall.
4: Eckhoff adding that the temperatures will get close to 90 at times next week. And the first wave of Indiana State Fair concerts getting announced today. The Beach Boys will perform on August 7th, which is opening day, followed by Busta Rhymes on August 13th, then Gene Simmons, Don McLean, and Tasha Cobbs-Leonard. The fair runs until August 23rd. You're 1 minute away from traffic and weather. It's 4:04.
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14: You got a Jarrett looking at eastbound 70. That's crash cleanup at Emerson Avenue. And the right lane is blocked because of a rolled vehicle. Now, this vehicle is upright on a wrecker, so hopefully we'll be out of here soon. In the meantime, traffic jammed all the way back to West Street on southbound 65. Delay comes in at 23 minutes. Southbound 65, 70 is stomped. North split to the south split. Eastbound 70, stomp and go from West Street into the south split. On the east side, southbound 465 at Grand from 7274, 7 minute delay. South side, eastbound 465, stop and go from I-69 to Emerson Avenue. A crash on the west side. This is Washington Street to the west of Holt Road at Lyons, reported as a motorcycle crash with injury. 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I'm Matt Bear. Follow us for instant traffic updates at WIBC Traffic.
4: The forecast from the American Standard Cooling Weather Center.
15: This evening will be in the 60s and then overnight getting into the upper 50s with a calm wind. Partly to mostly sunny again for Thursday. Highs in the lower 80s. I'm Fox 59 meteorologist Ethan Rosick for 93 WIBC.
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17: Do you believe these characters are weirdos?
18: So let's rock it!
19: Update on a story from yesterday, Hammer. We were talking about how Donald Trump, that story in Axios reporting that he told Bibi Netanyahu of Israel, quote, "you're effing crazy." They had a very heated and intense exchange over the phone regarding Iran. And
20: said you'd be in jail if it wasn't for me.
19: Bombing in Lebanon and Hezbollah and blah, blah, blah, blah, blah. And Donald Trump said, "you're effing crazy. You'd be in jail." And you and I were speculating. We didn't know at first whether, because we had heard that conversation didn't take place. And what's the update?
20: So the update, according to a new interview Trump just conducted today, is that it did indeed happen.
19: Oh!
20: It went down, at least Trump claims that it did. Here's part of that interview.
21: Angry with him. You said, "are you effing crazy? What are you effing doing? I helped you stay out of jail." Is that true? Did you speak to him in those terms?
22: I did. I wouldn't say angry. I was a little bit perturbed at his constantly fighting with Lebanon. You know, at some point I said, "Bibi, we got to stop this. We got to stop it." But I have a very good relationship. We've done well together. He always says, we could never have done it, but everybody knows that we could have never done it without the United States. But I've worked very well together. I like BB a lot, and I've worked very well with him.
20: So this tells me they probably were very close to announcing a peace deal until BB couldn't keep his foot off the gas and kept going after Lebanon, which, okay, maybe the Israelis are using that as an excuse, and they never, Iranians were using that as an excuse, and they never were going to have a deal. But if Trump feels like we were this close to having a deal done and BB ruined it, he's going to be pissed off.
19: Yeah, totally. Stay out of it, BB. I got it from here. And then once we're done, I'm done with you.
20: You're here on your own. Support you. The least you can do is knock off the crap when we need it.
19: I think Trump is, I need to go look it up. I think Lebanon is one of the places that wants to do that Abraham Accords and work in concert and be on the side of Israel. And at the very least, when Israel gets attacked, everybody else in the Middle East looks at each other and says, hey, this is bad for business. We better stop this.
20: Right.
19: While the United States stands back, again, washes their hands of all of it, let's hope.
20: And look, it's okay to criticize Israel. Multiple things can be true. You can say they are probably the best ally to the United States, probably greater than Great Britain at this point. But you can also criticize when they do something dumb. It's like, I love my kids, but I can also yell at them when they do something dumb. It's okay. Both things can be true. Now, in that same interview, you know how Trump is. He'll see a shiny object, squirrel, and just start talking about something at random. He got on the topic of Jill Biden, saying that Joe Biden had a stroke. Maybe when they were having that debate that ultimately ended Joe Biden's campaign. The president was wondering that if you thought your husband was having a stroke, why would you take him to Waffle House afterwards instead of a hospital?
22: I mean, so she said he had a stroke, but why would she bring him to a Waffle House if he had a stroke?
21: Would your wife have allowed you to go off to a Waffle House if she thought you were having a stroke?
22: Even in good times, she would like, you know, although I would actually, it's not so bad.
19: Yeah, Melania, that snob, she wouldn't let me go, but I would have went.
20: Can you imagine Melania strolling into the Waffle House on Emerson Avenue in Beech Grove? Donald's, I don't want some waffles. Oh, it'd be beautiful. So good.
19: Donald Trump would totally go to a Waffle House.
20: He would.
19: Melania totally would not.
20: She'd stay in the car.
19: I'm fine with that. That's fine.
20: I'm going to stay in the car.
19: Good.
20: Last night, had a couple different primaries taking place around the country, Iowa, New Jersey, but really all eyes were on California. And Karen Bass, the train wreck of a mayor in Los Angeles, she has secured a spot in the November runoff election. Because again, in California, it's kind of the wild, wild west when it comes to their primary. It doesn't matter your party. Top two vote getters advance to the final election. Unless one person gets 50%, then they win. And that's it. Ball game. Nobody got 50% in the mayor's race. But Karen Bass, she was leading. But right now, Spencer Pratt holding a lead over the councilwoman, Rahman. It's around 30% to 22%. Now, that feels like a pretty comfortable margin for Spencer to be able to move on to the runoff election in November. I'm sorry, the final election.
19: But
20: mail-in ballots, Nige.
19: Oh, wow. Yeah,
20: we have seen this movie before. Mail-in ballots, which usually favor the Democrat candidate, are keeping the slim hopes of Rahman alive here. And last night on MS Now, the artist formerly known as MSNBC, they were kind of talking about the quiet part out loud.
0: Remember, the final piece of the puzzle that we won't know is the late arriving vote by mail. And we're talking about probably like a third of the vote in Los Angeles. We're probably not going to be getting until tomorrow and maybe days to come after tomorrow. The mail can still come in. after Election Day. And there's indications, and there's certainly a ton of precedent here, that that late arriving vote by mail is going to be significantly more Democratic friendly than all of the other vote, meaning that would be good news for Bass.
1: Right.
0: That would be good news for Rahman.
19: What a joke California is, by the way. They can't, we're not going to know the results of the election for days. That's a joke, right?
20: Well, I mean, Ron DeSantis thinks so because he put out a tweet criticizing how the state of Florida can have everything finalized before midnight,
19: yeah.
20: But it takes days upon days, sometimes weeks, to get anything done in California. And again, we've seen this movie before. The quiet part out loud is this gives them the ability to cheat.
1: Mm-hmm.
20: I mean, let's just call it what it is.
1: Mm-hmm.
20: Which, if you go back to the election of 2020, I know the Democrats get their panties in a twist when you question the results of 2020, but
19: you're not allowed to talk about this, Hammer.
20: There were some abnormalities, and that's when we put this Hammer and Nigel record song together.
19: Okay.
3: If you count the legal votes, I easily win. If you count the illegal votes, they can try to steal the election from us. If you count the votes that came in late, we're looking at them very strongly, but a lot of votes came in late. There are now only a few states yet to be decided in the presidential race. The voting apparatus of those states are run in all cases by Democrats.
18: It's 9 o'clock on a Friday, and we legally don't know who won. My buddy named Billy, he voted in Philly, but he died back in 2001.
3: There's tremendous litigation going on, and this is a case where they're trying to steal an election.
18: He says, son, can you turn in my ballots? I'm not really sure where it goes, but my paper is blank and it's 4 days late. And Georgia said they'll still take my votes. La, la, diddy da.
3: They're trying to rig an election.
18: La, la, diddy da. Here we go. Audit those votes, you're the ballot man. Audit those votes tonight. Because we think that there may have been voter fraud. And everybody's ready to fight.
19: Yeah!
3: And we think we will win the election very easily. We think there's going to be a lot of litigation because we have so much evidence, so much proof, and it's going to end up perhaps at the highest court in the land.
18: The Ballot Man from Hammer and Nigel Records.
19: Bravo! Bravo.
20: It's a classic from Hammer and Nigel Records. Real quick, let's bang out some legal stuff.
19: Come on. Do it.
23: Legal stuff.
19: There it is.
18: Crime. Punishment. Judges. Legal stuff.
23: Legal stuff.
20: Dateline, Massachusetts. Last month, somebody called the police in Massachusetts to report, well, this is pretty scary, a man in camouflage clothing carrying a weaponized bazooka down the street.
19: Bazooka?
20: A bazooka. Police responded in big numbers. They tracked the guy down. It was a landscaping company. It was a leaf blower. It was not a bazooka. It was a guy doing landscaping, and he had a leaf blower.
19: So you could say the leaf blower was a weapon of mass destruction? Hello? It was a weapon of mass destruction because leaf blowers clean up.
1: I think it's time for us to take a look at the roads with Matt Bear.
19: Matt Bear?
1: Traffic,
19: yeah,
1: what's
19: ahead.
1: Going on, Matt?
19: Mass destruction.
24: East side.
14: Eastbound 70 at Emerson Avenue. That is a crash cleanup in progress. And most of the cars are loaded up on wreckers right now with traffic stopped into the north split, a 21-minute delay. Southbound 65, absolutely jammed. 21st Street down to the south split, and that's a 29-minute delay. Eastbound 70, stop and go from Harding Street into the south split. East side southbound 465 slow before 7274, a 9-minute delay. South side eastbound 465 stop and go White River over to Emerson Avenue, delayed 10 minutes. Crash on the west side, Washington Street to the west of Ho, that's at Lyons, and that's a motorcycle crash and a report of somebody hurt. 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Follow us for instant traffic updates at WIBC Traffic.
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19: Oh, you're back. I see.
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26: The age of America, but with money.
24: So celebrate America's birthday with American planes flying over your American head. 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
19: Do you know how epic it would be to just have a backyard barbecue and have somebody do a flyover for it?
20: Right.
19: I know this is... some sort of promotion where you have to, you go to Florida and they throw you a barbecue and it's all, you know, it's all pre-planned.
20: Correct.
19: But I love the idea. It's such a great idea of having a backyard barbecue out in, you know, your own backyard and having a flyover once you put the meat on the grill or something and have everybody salute or something.
20: That's the next step in the Hammer Family 4th of July Backyard Fireworks Show, flyover. I need to pull some strings or find a hillbilly with a plane.
19: Does it have to be a fighter jet?
20: No.
19: Could it be like a twin prop?
20: Drunk uncle in a crop duster. Just very shaky, you know, you hear a crash later on type of plane.
1: Denny Smith has a gyrocopter.
20: He does.
19: That's right.
20: Dude. I bet you
1: he would do it.
20: Have like an awesome Star Spangled Banner, maybe the Fergie version, and then Denny Smith and his little weird contraption flying above
1: in the sky.
20: Then we crank up James Brown's Living in America and the fireworks show begins.
19: Incredible. Make it happen, Allison. You've got direct access to Denny Smith.
20: Will he carry a big banner that says Nigel sucks on the back of it, Kenny?
1: If it's patriotic, I'm sure he will.
19: The big American flag, Nigel sucks. I'll take it.
20: Is this anything? A village on New York's Long Island facing an unusual mayoral election where no candidates registered to run.
19: Shut up.
20: So now they have to do a write-in election. Here are the residents of the village talking about the situation.
27: It's ridiculous. I've never seen anything like this.
28: Ask them to run for office. They don't want to do it. So they don't pay attention. When you don't pay attention, this is what happens.
29: You get a lot of people writing in, people who are not qualified.
28: Some guy comes up there with 50 of his closest friends. He's your mayor. If 100 people get one write-in each, it's a tie. So it's a strange situation.
19: I mean, imagine...
20: sounded like somebody from The Sopranos. Yeah. He's your mayor!
19: Yeah, this is something for sure. And it's good to know we're not the only ones going through something like this. Now, I don't know what a village in Long Island looks like or what it takes. But you can't find one person to run and campaign. You know this kind of pain, don't you, Hammer?
20: My primary ballot was pretty damn blank when I went to go vote on the Southwest side.
19: Sheriff.
20: There was nobody running for sheriff. Like, there was nobody running for anything. Again, I feel like one of the Bobs in Office Space looking at the Marion County GOP chair, Natalie Goodwin. What would you say you do here? What would you say you do? All right, coming up next, a lot of controversy surrounding a reporter for the Indiana Fever. He covers the Pacers, too, but he's covering the Fever right now. Scott Agnes having his credential revoked by the Fever.
19: I saw this.
20: Because he talked about the Caitlin Clark game where she didn't play. So we're going to find out what the heck is going on out here. We're going to channel Vince Lombardi. Scott Agnes scheduled to join us, share his story. That's coming up. This is the Hammer and Nigel Show.
19: Yeah, I love the fact that I had an American Standard air conditioner installed in my house a few years ago. 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The local independent American Standard dealer that installed it was flawless. And here's Hammer to tell you about one of those awesome American Standard dealers in Central Indy.
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2: 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On the level. On the go.
3: Another round of firing. I'm Jarrett Lewis. Here's what's trending at 4:31. The U.S. and Iran launching new strikes, even as President Trump claims negotiations between the two sides are still ongoing. Iran reportedly says it's pausing talks until Israel stops attacking Hezbollah targets in Lebanon. Speaking during a hearing before the House Foreign Relations Committee earlier today, Secretary of State Marco Rubio blames Hezbollah for the ongoing fighting.
4: We are hopeful that we can create a paradigm in which Lebanon's government and Israel can work together to disarm Hezbollah and allow the people of Lebanon to reclaim its country. But it's complex.
3: President Trump called Hezbollah has always promised him they would stop attacking Israel. That's what he claimed. The nation's largest city says crime is dropping. Here's Fox's Colonel Scott.
5: NYPD Commissioner Jessica Tisch said through the month of May, the number of murders, shooting incidents, and gunshot victims are the lowest for the first 5 months in recorded history. Stats show murders had the largest drop, nearly 21% from last year. That helped lead to an overall 10.6% decline in major crimes, including burglaries, robberies, and car thefts. The NYPD continues to see increases in domestic incidents and assaults on cops.
3: And over in California, Republican gubernatorial candidate Steve Hilton advancing past the primary and is expected to go up against Democrat candidate Javier Becerra in November. Hilton says he plans to lower costs significantly for Californians by slashing gas prices to $3 a gallon, but how to do that?
6: A big part of it is to stop the insanity of importing oil from halfway around the world when we have abundant oil reserves right here in California.
3: Hilton was endorsed by President Trump. Your closing bell report on 93 WIBC. A lot of red today. The Dow falling 1.2% or 620 points to 50,687. The S&P 500 dropped 56 points to 7,553. And the NASDAQ falling nearly a whole percent, 240 points to 26,853. In 1 minute, more traffic and weather. It's 4:33.
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3: With another look at traffic, hello, Matt Bear.
8: Hey, Jared, check it out. Eastbound 70 on the east side. Crash cleanup continues at Emerson Avenue. This was a rolled vehicle, and it is about to be towed away. Multiple vehicle crash here and several cars loaded on wreckers, so hopefully we're getting close to being finished. Traffic has stopped back to 21st Street. A delay of 24 minutes now. Inbound 65 is stop and go from 21st down to the south split. Eastbound 465 south side stop and go traffic. I-69 to Emerson Avenue. North side crash westbound 465 at Keystone Avenue. The off-ramp is slow. Full closure, Shelby County. This is eastbound 74 after State Road 44, and this is a mess. A crash including a dump truck. Traffic has stopped back to State Road 9. 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I'm Matt Bear. Follow us for instant traffic updates at WIBC Traffic.
3: The forecast from the American Standard Cooling Weather Center.
9: Another pleasant evening across central Indiana. This evening will be in the 60s and then overnight getting into the upper 50s with a calm wind. Partly to mostly sunny again for Thursday. Highs in the lower 80s across the board. And then Friday, a dry day. Next rain chance coming late. I'm Fox 59 meteorologist Ethan Rousek for 93 WIBC.
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2: The bullets were flying, so he rode straight down the hill as the British watched in disbelief.
10: This is America at 250, Indiana's revolutionary roots.
2: He was less known for military polish than for nerve. At Bunker Hill, with ammunition low and British troops advancing, he gave a command meant to steady his men. Don't fire until you see the whites of their eyes. In another battle, he escaped capture by charging his horse down a rocky hillside most believed impassable. He led from the front, earning the trust of his men and the respect of George Washington. His name was Israel Putnam. Indiana honored that courage, naming Putnam County for the man who never waited for danger to pass.
10: Learn more.

0: resource for Scott's work. You hear him on our sister station, The Fan, all the time, talking about the Pacers and the Fever. Scott, welcome to the show here.
1: Hey, Scott.
0: Let's start from the beginning. You had your media pass, your credential, revoked by the Indiana Fever. Why?
2: Yeah, good afternoon, guys. Good to be talking with you. Wish it was in a better light here. But no, it all stemmed back going to that May 20th game where all of a sudden they had a clean injury report, and 100 minutes before the game, Caitlin Clark not just was on it, but was ruled out then. And I knew right away, fans are going to freak out. It's here we go again. Is this another new injury? Is she going to miss a lot of time? And I knew it, as I reached out, there's no new injury. She is healthy. They just want to make sure she's entirely right. And there's a lot that goes into the return to play situation from her after being limited to 13 games last year. So, as I documented in my post yesterday at fieldhousefiles.com, I tried to calm everyone's darkest fears. And right now there are so many conspiracy theories and thoughts and speculation about a variety of things surrounding the franchise. I tried to provide that clarity, and ultimately they disagreed and said what I had to share was false directly as it relates to talking about the strategic management plan that I referenced in a tweet.
0: So Caitlin Clark, who was not on any sort of injury report, right? Because that's how it normally works. Even if somebody is planning to play, you know, if they're banged up in any way, they appear on the injury report unless something happens last minute. Caitlin appeared healthy. You noticed this. You talked about it. And yet somehow you, who have been covering this team for years, maybe since the inception, they made you the bad guy out of this?
2: Yeah, I have been around almost from the beginning, but I have not been covering them not nearly that long. I'm not that old, though I am the longest tenured person on the beat for the Fever as well as the Pacers. Yeah, that was the scenario there is I tried to provide this additional context, which, by the way, was sourced. I stand by that reporting as well. And in the intent behind trying to get a wrangle on all these conspiracy theories and everything, just caution. Hey, guys, she is fine. She'll be ready for the next game. And then on top of that, guys, the other thing I tried to emphasize to them, and your audience may not know, the head coach of both teams talks before every game. Well, we would hear from Stephanie White, I think it was in like 25, 30 minutes. And so I told her, hey, whatever is said there, I post video of everything over there. So I said, I will record that video, I'll embed that in my story and update it to reflect those comments as well, in addition to my reporting.
1: So what, is there anything you're, what information were you confident about versus what parts may still be uncertain? Maybe just walk us through the moment you published the article to the moment you learned that your credentials were revoked.
2: Yeah, so that was less than a 24-hour span. I think that was a Wednesday night when that happened. And I got the news from a trusted source that has been very reliable, and which is why I absolutely stand by it. And I think what they have said after the fact goes along with what I said, right? Stephanie White at the podium, she's healthy. Well, that's what I said. Caitlin Clark, several days later, saying, I don't think this is of any concern with my back. It's just something I'm dealing with and we'll have to get through. Right. This is all part of a player's trying to return from an injury. They specifically cited they didn't like the reference of strategic management plan that I passed along within that tweet.
0: The head coach told you and you recorded it. Like, this is bizarre to me that they're trying to backtrack here, Scott.
2: Well, let's have one clarification there. They did not use that term. That's what I passed along there. What they said, is, and I'm quoting here Stephanie White in that podium. She's healthy. We're not managing anything. This is just a back issue that we want to make sure we give enough time to be ready. Saying the same things here, just in different ways.
1: What does strategic management mean if somebody listening right now is hearing that for the first time?
2: Yeah, so to me, what that is referencing is this team, for the past couple of years, has taken ultra-cautious and precautionary measures in relation to the health of their players. And so the strategy around this and is the thought

0: of, look, it's not having the narrow-minded. It may not play in this game, but we want her to play this week and this next month and this entire season. It's not burning it at the front end and losing it at the back end, right? With all of this, they want to make sure, and this goes for everyone. It's why a couple players were limited in training camp coming off injury to make sure that they were right.
1: Speaking with Scott Agnes, Fieldhouse Files, been covering the Pacers and Fever for a long time. And here's the thing about Scott. Like, I've been aware of Scott's work for a long time. Scott is not somebody that's going to put a bunch of crap out there in hopes that it's clickbait. Yeah. He's not that guy. So that's why it's so bizarre that the Fever reacted this way. Scott, do you have any sort of feel of who might be the person that made the call? Who did you tick off over there?
0: I do not directly, and it hasn't been told. The only person that has communicated to me is PR, and so that's how it's been handled. I do not know specifically, but I would presume it was the front office that doesn't like this. But again, I don't want to speculate or put words in someone else's mouth. I had hoped for a conversation. I even, as I noted in my story, replied to the brief message that they sent me and explained kind of what I just did for you guys. Exactly my thought process. You know, the fact that, sure, reasonable minds can disagree about the phrasing or a specific word, but what I'm getting at here is exactly right. And I stand by that reporting.
1: So you put a report out there that you stand by that I don't think anybody would think is like a hot take or damning in any way. The most marketable star in the league was a random scratch for a home game. People were curious about it. You wrote it. You can't cover the game credentialed anymore. Yet here's Greg Doyle, who creeped out Caitlin Clark.
2: Oh, geez,
1: they bring him back
2: that.
1: After a year, and he can sit wherever he wants. The whole thing's weird to me, Scott.
0: Yeah, so it's more than just any other player missing time here, and I think that's to the larger context. It's not just the face of the Fever, guys. It's the face of the WNBA. This is Tiger Woods. This is LeBron James missing a game all of a sudden, right beforehand. And that's totally fine. You want to make sure this player, or any player for that matter, is feeling completely fine, completely confident, completely healthy enough to be out there when she or he is risking their bodies, whatever sport you're talking about here. And so that is totally fine. It was a difficult situation that I think certainly could have been handled by everyone a little bit better here. And I think because of the late timing, because of how condensed it was, right? I posted my tweet. Then, as you know, what do? You go post the story. You add more context to it. Then you go to the press conference, follow up, get more info, update that story, then update social media. Those were all the different things I did. And this is just another day. It's just because the face of the league was involved that people are actually paying attention.
2: And so what do you do now, Scott?
0: Like, yeah,
2: are you worried about your career at all at this point? I mean, like when they yank your credentials to the biggest, to the unicorn of the WNBA and your access thereof, what do you do?
0: Yeah, it's of great concern, not just for me, but for everyone, right? Freedom of the press. Like this is me doing my job reporting, and you need individuals like myself, whether you are with a company or you are truly independent like myself. And it's just a situation that is frustrating. I plan to continue to do all that I can, despite these team imposed limitations, although I'm hopeful. Like, this is not me bashing anyone. This is me just trying to do my job and trying to gain clarity and understanding of the thinking and why this went down, because nobody comes out on top of this situation. And it's mostly the fans that are losing, because look, I was there when no one cared. I was there at the Coliseum. I was there at Hinkle Fieldhouse when there was 500 people there. Now that things have changed a little bit, I think everybody has to adapt.
1: And Scott, it's got to make you feel good seeing how many people have kind of rallied behind you. I mean, I'm seeing national blue check marks, big time names in sports writing and journalism saying what the Indiana Fever are doing are wrong here, sticking up for your credibility. That has to make you feel good.
0: It does. It does. The positivity, the support, especially being independent. Like, I have no teammates here. that are rooting me on or allowing me to bounce ideas off of them, right? Like, I'm going through this on my own, though it doesn't feel like that because of the support of so many, including you guys. And I just, it's one of those things that does have you concerned about, right? Like, the future of media just in general. We've seen some major publications just in the last week of sports have some layoffs, and we need more reporters out there, not less. It's dwindled over the years. We need more coverage. And so I just wish, that we could just have a conversation and move on and keep it moving here and get back to covering basketball. That's what we need to talk about and see if the Fever can get back to their winning ways. And what does the upcoming draft look like for the Pacers?
1: Scott, last thing here before we let you go, we got about a minute left. Maybe a minute isn't enough time for you to answer this, but have the Fever botched Caitlin Clark's arrival, not only to the WNBA, but here to Indy, from a media perspective, from a marketing perspective, from a basketball perspective? Have the Fever botched this?
0: Yeah, that's a loaded question there. I think, first of all, when she entered this league, it was something that no league was prepared for, right? It was an avalanche, even though we knew it was coming. Like, the TV ratings for the draft, where we knew she was going number one, was five times the previous views. And then we saw any game she's at has over a million views. They became the it team. Their team store had to be selling things out the wazoo, right? Just because of the interest level. And I think everybody, including the league and including media covering it, has had to adapt in an understanding. And I think this is why it's so important to get this information right, to have full clarity in the message in situations like this, because there are so many different eyeballs out there. And it, because of her, it extends far beyond local market and certainly national market. It's global. It's digital. And on top of that, it goes into like pop culture. She is Taylor Swift light. There's no doubt about it.
1: Scott Agnes, Fieldhouse Files. Make sure you follow his work. Scott, keep us up to date on everything that's happening, okay, man?
0: Okay. Yep, will do, guys. Thanks for having me on.
1: You got it. And Fever PR people, you are wrong in this case. I'm sorry. Nobody agrees with you. You think you may be doing the right thing. Nobody agrees with you. Nobody. That being said, let's try to do something a little happier here, Nige.
2: Please.
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1: As a matter of fact, we'll give away those tickets right after Matt Bear's traffic.
12: You got a hammer looking at eastbound 70 crash at Emerson Avenue. Right lane still blocked. Sorry. Traffic backed up to 21st Street, and that's a 23-minute delay. Eastbound 74, Shelbyville closed at State Road 44 because of a crash involving a dump truck stopped at State Road 9. 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
1: 80 at the American Standard Cooling Weather Center, and Eddie happened to be caller number 9. Eddie, how are you?
2: Eddie.
13: I'm good. How are you?
1: Good, man. All right. Post Malone and Jelly Roll. It's the Big Ass Stadium Tour at Lucas Oil Stadium.
2: Cool.
1: June 12th is the date. We're going to play a round of Know Your Big Asses. I'm going to play you a soundbite. Just simply tell us who is the big ass in question. If you can get one out of two, we'll give you the tickets, okay?
13: Okay.
1: Number one. Who's that big ass, Eddie?
13: I couldn't hear really well.
1: Okay.
2: Hey, hey, hey!
1: Let's try it one more time. Albert. There he is. He got it. There we go.
14: Congratulations.
1: Boom. There's our winner music. Stay on the line. Producer Allison's going to set you up with tickets to the Big Ass Stadium Tour. Congratulations for being a winner on Know Your Big Asses. Top stories next.
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3: In 2 minutes from the Price Point Comfort Mitsubishi Electric Studios, how much money Hoosiers are saving and the state is losing through the gas tax holiday, where a child was accidentally shot in Indianapolis, and could temperatures rise even higher as the week goes on? 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
4: Negotiations are going well. Elisa Brady, Fox News. That's President Trump's latest take on talks with Iran, just telling reporters a deal could happen over the weekend and that Iran has agreed sometimes to give up enriched uranium buried after U.S. strikes last June, what he calls nuclear dust.
5: I want to get it. We have they've changed their mind a couple of times. But as it stands now, we will go in sometime in the not too distant future.
4: The president says he's trying to separate the issue of Hezbollah. Iran's been pushing for a ceasefire between Israel and Lebanon to be enforced as Israeli forces continue to fight against the Iran-backed militants in Lebanon. Secretary of State Marco Rubio on Capitol Hill for a second day defending the Iran strategy during budget hearings.
6: On substantive policy issues, Democrats used much of their time to impress upon Secretary Rubio, they think that the war in Iran is illegal and illegitimate and a hot mess.
4: Fox's Jillian Turner at the State Department. The House is expected to vote on a Democrat-led war powers resolution aimed at reining in the president. President Trump just defending the anti-weaponization fund that was scrapped by the Justice Department after a judge's ruling against it and bipartisan pushback, including concern that Capitol rioters could be among those applying for compensation, claiming political prosecutions.
5: What happened to great people, great American people, the way they were victimized, the way they were savaged. You have suicides. They killed themselves. They went bankrupt. They were weaponized by the Biden administration, by a bunch of thugs, including Obama people.
4: The president calls the judge who ruled against the fund radical left. Tropical storm Amanda, the first of the season, churning out in the Pacific, more than 1,400 miles away from Mexico's Baja California Peninsula. 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
7: 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On the level. On the go.
3: Extending the suspensions. A sunny sky continues this afternoon. It's 81 in downtown Indy. I'm Jarrett Lewis. Here's what's trending at 5:02. Indiana's gas tax holiday so far saving drivers $140 million monthly, creating a 35% revenue loss for local road funds. Governor Braun says state government efficiencies will fully backfill the deficit.
8: We're exceeding cash flow ever since the new forecast came out, which puts us in a much better place than the one that was faulty back in April of 25. So reserves and cash flow better than expected.
3: And the tax extensions are slated to run through the end of July. A young child is in the hospital after an incident with a firearm. IMPD says the child suffered a gunshot wound after what police are calling an accidental gunshot incident. It happened on the city's south side earlier today. Indiana's life sciences sector is expanding. Johnette Cruz explains.
9: Boston Scientific plans to construct a distribution and light manufacturing hub in Plainfield. The $138 million project aligns directly with Governor Braun's initiative to invest $1 billion into healthcare and agricultural innovation over the next decade. Boston Scientific also expects to break ground on the Plainfield site later this year. Once fully operational, the facility will anchor global distribution efforts for products that treat more than 48 million patients annually. Johnette Cruz, 93 WIBC Mobile News.
3: Indigo is introducing MyKey Plus, a new system aimed at making fare payments quicker and more convenient for riders. Lisa Sword is Director of Communications for Indigo.
10: I think particularly for our visitors to Indianapolis. When they come in at the airport, they can just hop on the Route 8, come straight downtown, and use their credit card.
3: Indigo says it will support riders as they move from the current MyKey system. And if you think it's warm out now, just you wait.
11: Temperatures might start creeping up again, too, with time. Looks like we're going to, I think we've been in the high 70s, low 80s for the most part, and we might get back in towards the mid to upper 80s next week.
3: Meteorologist Matt Eckhoff from the National Weather Service in Indianapolis. Traffic and weather together in 1 minute. It's 5:04.
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15: Yeah, Jarrett, crash clear eastbound 70 at Emerson Avenue. Still jammed up from the north split out to Sherman. Inbound 65 stop and go traffic 21st Street. And this delay stretches all the way down to the south split. Delay 21 minutes. You're in construction there too. Eastbound 70 stop from Harding Street into the south split. South side eastbound 465 stop and go from Kentucky Avenue over to Emerson Avenue. That is a 27-minute delay. East side southbound 465 stop and go from 72-74. Shelbyville eastbound 74 has reopened from a crash after State Road 44. The left lane is still blocked and we are still stopped past State Road 9. Boone County southbound is 65 stop and go from Indianapolis Road down to County Road 550 south at northbound 465. Delayed 4 minutes from 79th to 865. 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I'm Matt Baer. 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
3: Here's the forecast from the American Standard Cooling Weather Center.
16: Tonight we'll get down to 57 degrees and then high temperatures around 80 Thursday under mostly sunny skies. I'm Fox 59 meteorologist Ethan Rosick for 93 WIBC.
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18: Do you believe these characters
17: are weirdos?
19: So let's rock it!
20: So Hammer, more primary elections across the country last night. Everybody's paying attention to this thing and California, the gubernatorial race, the mayoral race in Los Angeles, Spencer Pratt, the reality show star currently running for mayor of L.A., is one of the top candidates, a Republican, kind of just his whole campaign gained attention after he was criticizing the response to the wildfires and homelessness there in L.A. His home was destroyed by the fires.
21: And he had some name recognition, too.
20: Sure.
21: It wasn't like this was just Joe Sixpack. He was one of those guys on the hills, I believe.
20: Yes. And so Karen Bass, the incumbent leading with roughly, 35%?
21: Right.
20: Right? And now he's kind of creeping up behind her in second place with 30%. It's an open primary in California.
21: Now, keep in mind, they love mail-in ballots in California.
20: Oh, there's that.
21: So this third place chick, Rahman is her last name, she is creeping up closer and closer to Spencer Pratt now. And because it's California and mail-in ballots, we might not know who second place is that moves on officially for another week, maybe two.
20: According to Wall Street Journal, California's election system counts mail ballots for days or weeks after election day. So final results are still pending.
21: So
20: what an embarrassment.
21: Spencer Pratt, who is up about 8 percentage points earlier today on Rahman with mail-in ballots, could ultimately lose if you keep counting these things for 2 more weeks.
20: Oh, I bet they screw him. I bet it. It's happened before, hasn't it?
21: Right. I mean, look at 2020.
20: Yeah.
21: Last night, MS Now, they had a reporter outside of Spencer Pratt's party, his primary party, and the reporter was talking to some of his supporters, and there's a moment toward the end where you can tell MS Now, used to be MSNBC, they're getting tired of Spencer Pratt's fans crapping all over liberal ideology. Take a listen.
17: What is it about Spencer Pratt that you just is resonating with you?
18: Because he's speaking out against communism and socialism, and it is a real big problem in our cities, especially in LA where it's turned to crap. It's not an accident. They're doing it by design. Karen Bass wants to destroy our city, and it's nice to see someone like Spencer Pratt.
19: I can simplify it because those buzzwords are like, they melt the brains of like left, you know, leaning people. So let's just say it this way. He doesn't want you, human feces to be a part of your life.
18: Yeah.
19: He doesn't want homeless children outside.
17: Totally.
19: Oh,
17: we
19: you
17: have,
19: didn't
17: no.
19: like that. We have, oh, she oh. ran away.
17: We talked a lot about the homelessness. Thank you. All right. I got it.
20: So because these guys are telling the truth, they may have been a bit buzzed or inebriated. That's fine. They're tailgating outside of Spencer Pratt's campaign.
21: Right.
20: But they're telling the truth, and MS Now just says, oh, okay, never mind. Screw you.
21: They started talking Shut about up. Homeless dudes treating their bodies like amusement parks in front of the kids at school, and that's what broke MS Now, apparently, last night. And I got to thinking about this, Nige.
20: What's that?
21: You look at a city like L.A. and a city like Indianapolis. They're very similar politically. Okay, they're different cities. You know, don't get it twisted. L.A. much bigger, but they're the same politically. Very dark blue. So why has Spencer Pratt been able to create a buzz like this? Like, he may still lose the mayoral race. Karen Bass is still the favorite, and assuming he doesn't get screwed on these mail-in ballots, Spencer may lose in November. But he's fired up a base. There's a base of voters, not all Republicans, mind you, some Democrats that are like, yeah, we can do better. We demand better here in Los Angeles. I think that is something that would not happen in Indianapolis, and I hate that.
20: To answer your question, I think he's successful because he's stayed on point. He's talking about crime. He's talking about homelessness. He's talking about drugs on the streets, and those guys, to their credit, talking about homeless guys near your elementary schools. He stays on point. He's like a campaign manager's dream.
21: Basically. He is. He does viral videos.
20: The
21: like
20: AI video campaign things that he has been doing, hilarious and very memorable.
21: I've always said, like, if I were going to run for mayor of Indianapolis, Spencer Pratt's campaign would be my blueprint. Like, that's how I would run. You know, I would be here. Like, I enjoy a good beverage more than anybody, but compared to Mayor Liquor Store McGee over here, you'd have a sober mayor. Like, I wonder if there's ever going to be a Republican or non-Democrat that could resonate with an audience in Indy the way Spencer has with very blue Los Angeles.
20: It hasn't happened for a while, has it?
21: It has not. We've been putting up some candidates that have not really fired up the base, so to speak.
20: Or haven't gotten the backing of the Republican Party statewide.
21: 100%. So just think about that. Like, at least Los Angeles, a lot of their voters are waking up to the idea of, you know, maybe we can do better. Like, people here in Indianapolis, they keep voting in Joe Hogsett. They keep voting in Ryan Mears. You can do better. You saw in the primary, you've got the ability to fire a bunch of worthless butt sniffers. You just got to get off your lazy backside and go do it. You got to show up.
20: Here's the thing. And maybe this applies as you're comparing Marion County to Los Angeles County. The thing I'm worried about with the people in LA that are fans of Spencer Pratt, that want him to do well, that are voting for him, there's a lot of Republicans that have moved out of Los Angeles, that have moved away. And the same with Marion County. They've moved to the donut counties.
21: Right.
20: And maybe that's why the Democrats are getting the votes and they're so blue. Because it's been so horrible, horribly run.
21: Right.
20: That Republicans move out.
21: And look, Spencer had name recognition. People knew who he was before he ran for mayor in Los Angeles. He was part of the Hills. Now, I was never a big Hills fan, but people recognized who he was. So he had name recognition. But is there any candidate that could run in Indianapolis that would warrant, like, those guys that were on MSNBC last night, MS Now, reacting the way that they did on camera?
20: Jason Hammer.
21: I'm telling you. I'm telling you. So when I inevitably don't have my contract renewed by Urban One, get ready, Indianapolis, because that's what my my campaign's going to look like. Meanwhile, in the governor's race, Steve Hilton, overperforming expectations, leading both other candidates, and he looks like he's moving on to the big election in November.
20: This is in California.
21: Against, yeah, most likely, Javier Becerra. Now, if that name rings a bell, he was part of Biden's COVID team.
20: Yeah.
21: And we are supposed to believe that Joe Biden was so sharp and he was picking his own guys for his own team, and he had no idea how to say this guy's name.
0: For Secretary of Health and Education Service, I nominated Javier Becerra.
21: I'm sorry. Was that a Becerra in there?
20: Bert Bacharach.
21: Here's a little Hammer and Nigel remix.
0: Becerra.
21: There it is. The Joe Biden Los Del Rios remix from the Hammer and Nigel show. Matt Bear.
15: All right, guys, check it out. Eastbound 70 East Side, crash clear at Emerson Avenue, still jammed up. From the north split out to Rural Street, inbound 65 is stopped, 21st down to the south split, 25-minute delay. Eastbound 70 jams hard again to the south split, a 5-minute delay. East Side southbound 465, stop and go 72, 74, delayed 7 minutes. South Side eastbound 465, pockets of stop and go traffic from Kentucky Avenue over to Arlington Avenue. West Side southbound 465 slow from 74 to Rockville Road. Boone County southbound 65 stop and go from Indianapolis Road down to State Road 267. In Lawrence, northbound 465 slow from East 56th Street up to I-69, and Shelby County, crash cleanup continues on eastbound 74 after State Road 44. The left lane is blocked. We are stopped past State Road 9. 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
21: 82 right now at the American Standard Cooling Weather Center. We're going to have a fun round of Are You Okay With This? 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
25: 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We remain committed to holding accountable anyone who exploits Hoosiers during this emergency.
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31: Yeah, I'm fine.
32: I'm pretty f***ing far from okay.
33: Whoa! Are you okay with this? On the Hammer and Nigel.
34: Oh yeah!
20: So Hammer police are investigating videos of guys emerging from manholes.
21: Hey, look out!
20: In New Hang York on. City. Guys, I'm just reading this verbatim off the page. Guys emerging from manholes.
21: Is this a Tallarico story?
20: that's a Texas.
21: Oh, okay.
20: This is in New York City. Now, in the past, people have been caught down in the sewers, you know, being scavengers, like for valuables and stuff, kind of like Batman or something. Here is a retired police officer.
21: Hold on. I don't think I ever remember the Batman episode where he was down there looking for somebody dropped a five.
20: Well, Bane, was it Bane? Didn't Bane go down there and live in the sewers there for a little while and did the Dark Knight?
21: What the hell are you doing down there, Bruce Wayne? You're a billionaire.
35: Somebody dropped a five.
20: Somebody.
4: I saw a $10 bill on Batman.
20: Here's a retired police officer talking about the people in the videos emerging from the manholes.
5: We need to know who they were, what they were up to. It's dangerous. It's the same as jaywalking or walking down the middle of a highway. They could be electrocuted. They could be overcome. There's gas lines down there. There's electrical lines down there.
20: Are you okay with guys emerging from manholes?
21: Well, it is Pride Month. Yes, absolutely.
20: Goodness gracious.
21: It's the joke that keeps on giving, right? I will always laugh when I see the word manhole in a story. Just like I'll always laugh when I go to Subway and they squirt something on your sandwich and it sounds like a fart. I'll always laugh. I will always laugh when I see a sign that says now hiring all shifts, but the F falls off and it says now hiring all that word without the F.
20: I'll
21: always laugh at it. There was a story, I think it was out of New York last year, where some sort of gas explosion was happening and you had flaming manholes. I'll laugh at a headline when I see flaming manholes every single time. Am I 13 years old? Yes, I am. But do I find it funny? You bet your flaming manhole.
20: There is a bar in Chicago. I don't know this for sure. I've only heard rumors. It was called The Manhole. It had a big neon arrow pointing around back and said entrance and rear.
21: Right?
20: Now
21: embrace
20: that's clever.
21: That level of play on words.
20: That's clever.
21: The Uranus really Fudge good. Factory that's up north, like here in Indiana.
20: What?
21: Yes, that's the name of it. You know what I'm talking about, right, Allison?
6: Yeah, it's in Anderson.
21: Yeah, in Anderson, the Uranus
6: Fudge.
21: Uranus Fudge. They embrace all the
20: euphemisms.
21: Double entendre there. Yeah, you got to own it.
20: Okay.
21: Got to own it.
20: Superstar hottie Sydney Sweeney insisted on doing nude scenes in her show Euphoria. She insisted. Are you okay with this? Explain who Sydney Sweeney is. And you've been watching Euphoria lately, have you, right?
21: So much like the trend that we have in the Hammer House, I start binge watching shows well after everybody else has. So we just started season one of Euphoria.
20: You know how old it is?
21: I think it's like 2017.
20: Oh, wow. Okay.
21: And they just wrapped up the final season of it. It's the series finale. But Sydney Sweeney is the star. Now, she is a very well-assembled, large-chested, beautiful woman.
20: Sure.
21: She is the jeans girl. You know, she's got good jeans that everybody lost their minds over.
20: Oh, that's right, yeah.
21: She's an actress. She's been in a couple of other things. But she's probably the it girl right now. Like, at one point, it was probably Cindy Crawford. At another point, it was probably Kate Upton. Now it's Sydney Sweeney.
20: Yep.
21: She's the new bombshell hot chick. So in this season that just wrapped up, she plays the role of an OnlyFans model that makes money doing OnlyFans stuff, humiliating herself on OnlyFans, but she made a lot of money. That's the storyline. The director, Sam Levinson, was like, you know what? Maybe we can be creative and do camera shots where it applies that you're naked or you're topless, but we won't have to do it. And Sydney was like, no.
20: Oh, she wanted to show them puppies off.
21: She did. And for that reason, we need some mood music. Nige, every once in a while, a hero comes into our lives. It doesn't have to be somebody wearing a cape. It doesn't have to be somebody wearing a badge at all. It could be a very large, breasted blonde woman cast in a TV show as an OnlyFans influencer who tells a very successful show creator and director, if we're going to do this, we're going to do it right. I'm going to take these big old things out and I'm going to jump up and down. I'm going to black my eyes and everybody's going to enjoy it. And people will share these images on social media, post after post, week after week. You can thank me later. Turn it up, Allison. That's what heroes do, Nigel.
20: Can you send me some screenshots when you get home tonight, Hammer?
21: Oh, I've got them saved on my phone.
20: Okay, yeah, just forward those to me right now if you wouldn't mind.
21: Deal. But yes, thank you, Sydney Sweeney. Not all heroes wear capes.
20: One more here. This is hilarious. This teenager named Bubba has gone viral. So he's on video, right? He tasted a jar of Kool-Aid-infused pineapple spears. And it's the way he says, dat be tough, after taking a sip of the Kool-Aid. Then he unwraps a plastic fork and says, dat be ga.
21: Okay, I'm going to need a white guy translator.
20: No, I will. After chomping on one of the pineapple slices, okay? So this is all over the place. I've seen it a million times.
21: Now, I see our news anchor, Jarrett Lewis, laughing. I think he can translate. I think he knows the language here, but I'm still lost.
20: So, Jarrett, do you want to
3: I can't translate.
20: Because it involves... Okay.
3: It's so funny listening to Nigel trying to translate.
20: I'm trying to be very professional about this. And we have the audio here. But da bi tough equals that bitch.
21: Rhymes
20: tough.
21: With which.
20: Rhymes with which. That which is tough. And dat biga, that which is gas. Okay.
21: Oh, now so, gas is good in this case, right?
20: Gas is good. So here's the moment. And then someone is interviewing this guy that's gone viral afterwards about the way his accent and the way he speaks.
6: The big guy.
7: Oh, yeah. Appreciate you, buddy. Bro. Yes, sir. Today, we came to pull up. First question I want to know, was it really tough in gas?
6: Yeah, it was most definitely tough.
7: And how you feel about blowing up?
6: It's good. And yeah, got a whole bunch of fame.
7: People be in the comments saying you fake your voices. So is that true?
6: Nah, that's for real how I talk.
7: For real?
6: For real.
7: You from Florida and stuff?
6: Nah, from Wilmington.
7: And what made you start talking like that?
6: I don't know. That's how I grew up.
20: So play it again real quick. Just play the beginning where he says, dab bit tough, dab big ga. Are you okay with what you've heard here and what's gone viral across the globe, Hammer?
21: I guess. I mean, I have no problem with it because he might as well have been speaking like French or Swahili. I have no idea.
20: Sounded like a mumble rapper.
21: Yes. Yeah,
20: the mumble rappers.
21: Correct. Like, which is a popular trend. But let's go back to gas being good. So you were the translator for this, Nige. That which is gas, meaning that product is something I enjoy. Is that the proper takeaway here?
20: I believe so. Okay. Yes. This couldn't have been a wider segment, I believe.
21: All I know is if gas is good, then Crystal Hammer has to be the happiest woman in God's green earth.
20: There it is.
21: Hi-oh! Whack, whack, whack. Jarrett Lewis, he's standing by. He's been standing by, shaking his head with a look at the news.
8: 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On the level. On the go.
3: It's not becoming a thing. I'm Jarrett Lewis. Here's what's trending out at 5:31. The Justice Department is planning to ditch its $1.8 billion anti-weaponization fund after backlash from Republican lawmakers. A reporter asked President Trump why he made that decision, and he didn't answer that question, but listed off his personal grievances, like the FBI raid at Mar-a-Lago, and lashed out at the media, including CNN's Caitlin Collins.
9: Corrupt organization. But with a corrupt reporter standing right there, never smiles. You never see a young, beautiful woman, never smiles. I never see a smile off her face. I see her standing there with hatred in her eyes, like she has hatred because we have borders, because we have a strong military, because we cut our taxes.
3: The fund was born after the president settled his own $10 billion lawsuit against the IRS. A contractor leaked his tax returns in 2019. The Los Angeles mayoral race will be heading into a runoff. Incumbent Karen Bass could face Republican Spencer Pratt in November.
10: About 63% of the vote is counted. We can confirm that incumbent Karen Bass will head to the runoff election in November with just about 34-35% of the vote for Pratt. We know the former reality star trying to unseat her has just over 30% of the vote. Nithya Raman, another Democrat and a member of Bass's city council, trailing with 22.3% of the vote so far.
3: Fox Business's Kelly Saberi reporting there. And game one of the NBA Finals is tonight in San Antonio. The Spurs are 4.5-point favorites against the New York Knicks. Another check of traffic. It's 5:32, and this is Matt Baer.
0: All right, Jared, looking at southbound 65 JM 29 to the south, splitting a 17-minute delay. Eastbound at 70, stop and go after Tibbs into the south split. That's a 7-minute delay. Southbound 465 on the east side, stop and go traffic from 70 to 74. Northbound lanes are tight from 74 up to Brookville Road. South side, eastbound 465, stop and go in Pockets Man Road to Arlington Avenue, delayed 18 minutes. Shelbyville, eastbound 74 after State Road 44. Crash cleanup continues with the left lane blocked. We're stopped back to State Road 9. 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I'm Matt Baer. Follow us for instant traffic updates at WIBC Traffic.
3: Now the forecast from the American Standard Cooling Weather Center.
1: Another pleasant evening across central Indiana. This evening will be in the 60s and then overnight getting into the upper 50s with a calm wind. Partly to mostly sunny again for Thursday. Highs in the lower 80s across the board. And then Friday a dry day. Next rain chance coming late. I'm Fox 59 meteorologist Ethan Rosick for 93 WIBC.
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20: Okay, we've rescheduled the White House Correspondents' Dinner, Hammer, for July 24th. I believe it's at the Waldorf, a place where Donald Trump built this hotel. But Donald Trump is going to speak at the rescheduled White House Correspondents' Dinner July 24th. Of course, we all know what happened at the original White House Correspondents' Dinner.
21: Yeah, there's a lot of bad stuff. You had a lunatic that wanted to mow down the succession line of America. And you also had some Secret Service agents that were playing Wordle or something while this lunatic ran through the turnstile.
20: Yeah, might want to be paying attention. Put the phone down.
21: Put the phone down. Stop petting the canine.
20: But you knew Trump was all about this because he has got some stuff to say. He's got some zingers. He's got some one-liners. He's going to go off on the press corps. And he wanted to get that White House Correspondents' Dinner in and would have done anything to do so. Maybe, you know, he wanted to do it in the ballroom that he's building or
21: right.
20: wants to build, but that would take too long.
21: I should care more about this because for whatever reason, it's a huge deal in D.C., but I just don't. Even with Trump being there. I don't care that he's going to roast Caitlin Collins or he's got, you know, one-liners to throw out there to the staff of 60 Minutes or whatever. I don't care. I can't stand these people. I hate the White House Correspondents' Dinner.
20: But that's why he wants to do it. He can't stand them either. Did you hear the audio that they played at the bottom of the hour of Donald Trump in that live press conference talking to Caitlin Collins? At the press conference, this very, very unhappy woman, very angry. You can look at her eyes. Look at her. Just a beautiful woman, but she's got anger in those eyes.
21: Yeah, I mean, it's going to be funny, but like the way these butt sniffers in D.C. view this, they think this is almost as big as the inauguration. Like, I remember when Trump was feuding with some reporter. I can't remember who it was.
20: Yeah.
21: And Wallace goes on MSNBC. What if Trump doesn't want a free press? What if there's not a correspondence dinner next year? Like, that was the first thought that came to this bag's mind. What if there's not a dinner next year? Oh, heaven forbid you got to buy your own meal one night and not steal the bottles on the table after an assassination attempt.
20: Well, you know what? He didn't participate in any of these in his I don't think that he did in his previous term. So that's why this is also a big deal, is because this is something that he's going to be there and participate in and get up and speak and then roast and get roasted too.
21: Sure.
20: I kind of want to hear that.
21: Like, I want to see his reaction when the people he hates roasts him back. Now, Trump's been part of a roast before, like before he became the president.
20: Yeah. Early 2000s.
21: Yeah. He's done that kind of stuff before and he gets it. You got to smile. You got to roll your eyes. Give and take. That's how a roast works.

0: accidentally bumped into him, like in a crowded bar, he'd be the guy that rips his shirt off and throws his hands up. What's up, bro? You want to go? You want a piece, bro?
1: That is him.
0: That's Mark Wayne Mullen.
1: Out of Oklahoma, right?
0: Yes. He's the Senator. DHS secretary. Yeah. And he was up there today, you know, talking about, you know, updates with ICE and DHS and the border and all that stuff. Democrat Rep. Benny Thompson was trying to be cute and slander DHS workers, slander ICE workers. Well, the thing about Benny Thompson is that his son had some ties to Jeffrey Epstein. Now, I know how much the political left loves to talk about Jeffrey Epstein, right? Donald Trump, Jeffrey Epstein, Epstein, Trump, Finkel and Einhorn. I get it. It's their new January 6th. Even though there's been nothing to tie Donald Trump into having sex with kids on the island, it's their thing. Fine. Whatever. There. Whatever makes you sleep at night. But this is a dude whose son has transactions and business dealings with Jeffrey Epstein. And, you know, it was a...
1: Are you sure it's not Ron Wayden?
0: Oh, you're right. You're right. I'm thinking of Ron Wayden. Allison, we'll get to that in a moment. Mark Wayne Mullen was ripping Benny Thompson about slandering DHS agents. I'm getting my hearings confused here.
2: Hello? You want open borders? Because, Ranking Thompson, I'm pretty sure you already said you're willing to shut them down again September 30th, even if we reopen them. That's law enforcement. Just say, I want to defund police, I want open borders, and I want illegals running wild in our streets. Because ICE every day is taking the worst of the worst off the streets, or taking those that enter this country illegally off the streets, which is exactly what they were designed to do. And CBP is protecting our ports, and our port of entries, and our borders. And yet we want to target them and defund them? That's reckless. You're talking about President Trump's ill behavior towards children? Yet we have found over 120,000 kids that were missing and they lost touch of 340,000, which we fear most are now in trafficking rings. Mm. I didn't hear anybody complaining about that. What we've done under the Trump administration is we went and rescued these kids. What is inhumane about that?
0: Nothing is inhumane about that. So that was Mark Wayne Mullen talking to Benny Thompson, who was slandering DHS. Now, I was watching a couple different hearings here, so I apologize for getting my sound bites confused. The captain of your gay studs team, Nige, Treasury Secretary Scott Bessent. He was
1: Love Bessent. He's very good at what he does. That's why he's a stud at his job as Treasury Secretary.
0: He was taking on Senator Ron Wayden of Oregon. Now, dude, this is the dude who had the son who had business dealings with Epstein.
1: Yeah, this Senator Wayden's son out of Oregon, his son is like some hedge fund kid that has begged for investment money and is quite rich from it.
0: Right.
1: But
0: and again, I don't know what went on here. Did he, you know, was he buddies with Epstein? I don't know. But if you're going to be the one that starts getting cute.
1: Yes.
0: Be prepared for stuff to come back at you. Mark Wayne Mullen did it to Representative Thompson. Here is Scott Bessent firing back at Ron Wayden.
3: Let's be clear here. Nobody is interested in the ramblings of a capo in the most corrupt regime in American history.
0: This is Wayden.
3: We want to get some facts about this deal. That's what we're here for. Thank you.
4: Well, thank you, and I will ask my questions first today.
5: And we would like to hear what Adam Wyden and Jeffrey Epstein talked about. Your son's largest investment position was Rick's Cabaret. So did your son and Jeffrey Epstein talk about pole dancing as he begged him for money using your limited credibility?
1: Wow.
0: Okay.
1: And Wayden, the senator, started out his little diatribe against Bessent, talking about the fact that the Treasury and the Trump administration hadn't done as much as he wanted, talked about Epstein, right? So he tried to slander them at first. That's what you didn't hear in that clip. And boy, the Treasury secretary got him back real good.
0: Another good hearing today, Marco Rubio, for the second straight day, was up there spitting fire, too. So I was a total nerd today. I had the
1: me too.
0: It was like the NFL Red Zone. I had different hearings on different TVs today.
1: Somebody got up and walked out of his hearing. Like, she asked a question and Rubio was going to answer, and she got up and just walked out. He's like, "Where are you going, lady?"
0: See, this is what

0: we do for you guys. We try to bring you the audio. We try to bring you the stories. And it was some compelling TV today. It was Bring the Heat earlier today. A parakeet is on the loose in a Scottish suburb, Nige, and it's being blamed for causing thousands of dollars in damage by pecking away at rubber parts of people's cars.
1: A parakeet is on the loose?
0: There's an APB. Here is Angus, who lives in the suburbs, talking about the bird.
2: Well, it'd be nice if it was caught humanely and taken away, and obviously it's domesticated bird, so somebody could look after it. Putting a cover in your car is the solution, but every time you go out, you've got to take the cover off, and it's not ideal. So now my car is so badly damaged, I'm not sure it could do any more damage, so I'm just leaving it until I need to change my car, and then I'll get it fixed. By which time it will be resolved, hopefully.
0: I understood the guy talking about the Kool-Aid more than I understood that guy right there.
1: I was just thinking that.
0: I understood the bit guy that said gas was good a little bit more than that guy. Now, about a week from now, I'm going to have to understand these people because I'm going to Ireland next week. So when I'm gone for 2 weeks, I don't need everybody going to the chat board going, did they give Hammer the Rob treatment? No. Taking a graduation trip.
1: Dude, you know, that's going to be awesome.
0: 2 weeks in Ireland starting next Tuesday. Be an awesome lineup of fill-in hosts, but I am coming back.
1: You're going to bring back some authentic Irish distilled JMO, right?
0: Oh,
1: some
0: I'm saving Jameson? Up for it, yeah. I'm trying to figure out if I just want to pay the money to have them ship it. Now, it's not cheap. It's like $100 a bottle to ship it internationally.
1: I'll throw in.
0: Or do I want to roll the dice and pack it up in like bubble wrap or these bottle containers you can buy, but then you're at the mercy of whoever the flight guy is just chucking your luggage.
1: The baggage handler.
0: Right. I think I'll just bite the bullet and have it shipped to the United States. But, yeah, I'll be out two weeks
1: for you.
0: Starting next week. So, yeah, I did not get the treatment that former midday guy got. I'm coming back. At least I hope I am. when I come back and my key card doesn't work, I'll be like, damn it, you guys were right. But back to our previous story, great moments in parrot history. This was a viral video a few years ago of the parrot that had a potty mouth.
1: That's a parrot?
0: That's a parrot. WTF, I believe the kids would say that. Here's one I think you would enjoy, Nige.
1: Okay.
0: This is a video of a parrot singing Axl Rose's part in the song Patience, okay?
1: Okay.
0: So his owner is performing Patience, playing Patience, and the owner, his bird, the parrot, is taking on the role of Axl.

0: That's amazing.
1: That's the parrot.
0: It's got the whistling down. That's better than Axel.
1: Dude, incredible. That's amazing.
0: Bravo.
1: That's amazing. Great moments in parrot history on the Hammer and Nigel Show.
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2: All right, Matt Bear, what's going on?
6: Yeah, Hammer, check it out. Inbound 65 stall just cleared at 21st. Stop-and-go traffic West Street into the North Split. Then southbound 65, 70 delayed 15 minutes. North Split to the South Split. Crash on the entrance from Meridian to northbound 65. The ramp is partially blocked. Inbound 70 slows rural into the North Split. Eastbound 70 downtown. Stop to Belmont to the South Split. A 7-minute delay. South side, eastbound 465. Stop-and-go traffic from Mann Road to Arlington Avenue. That's a 17-minute delay. Shelbyville, crash cleanup continues eastbound 74 after State Road 44. Left lane is blocked. Stop to State Road 9. 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
2: Sunshine, 82 at the American Standard Cooling Weather Center. Nige, you're more of a musician than I am. You've dabbled in the guitar and drums before, correct?
7: Yeah.
2: So if somebody says, can you sight read? Do you know what that means?
7: No, read music? No, I can't. I couldn't sight read. No.
2: Okay. There was an orchestra performing in Australia last weekend, and during a break, the keyboardist got really sick and couldn't go on.
7: Oh, this is the La La Land thing.
2: Yeah.
7: Yeah, that old movie with Ryan Gosling and Emma Stone, they turned it into a musical. Yeah.
2: So the conductor asked the audience, can anybody sight read?
7: Wow.
2: Now that means read music, right?
7: Yeah, they brought somebody out of the audience?
2: A 21-year-old student, Sterling, raised his hand.
7: No way.
2: He was brought down, given the music, and rocked it out the rest of the show.
8: Anybody like an amazing sight reader? You can sight read? Okay. You want to join us?
7: Oh, that's incredible. Everybody's dream. The Foo Fighters do that a lot. They bring, like, look up Foo Fighters Kiss Guy. That was from Austin, Texas. He got up and rocked Monkey Wrench on the guitar. Can anybody play Monkey Wrench?
2: Right.
7: And, I always dream, if I'm in, is there any drummer that can play Highway to Hell? 4/4 time. I'd raise my hand. I could rock some Highway to Hell on the drums.
2: Oh, that'd be awesome. That's the dream, right?
7: That's my dream, to get called up on stage by
2: like
7: Brian
2: Ricky
7: Johnson.
2: Bobby, I want to go fast. Like, that's how he became a race car driver. Sometimes you just got to raise your hand and volunteer for things.
7: That's an impressive, impressive story, though, for sure.
2: That's awesome. Yeah. Do not go anywhere. We've got the biggest stories in Indy coming up right after news at 6. A sad anniversary here in Central Indy. We'll talk about it next.
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14: 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I'm Alex Brown. Lafayette-based Iron Men Properties has broken ground on a new apartment complex on the site of the former Decatur County Jail in downtown Greensburg. Co-owner Joe Blake said the $19 million project, known as Ironwood, will include 88 units in an area that hasn't seen significant redevelopment interest.
15: We love the idea of building brand new quality apartments in downtown that bring people back into the downtown and bring that vitality back. And that's what we specialize in.
14: Construction is scheduled to be complete in the summer of 2027. West Lafayette-based pharmaceutical testing company Inotiv has voluntarily filed for Chapter 11 bankruptcy as part of a restructuring support agreement reached with a group of junior creditors. Through the bankruptcy process, which is being held in the U.S. Bankruptcy Court for the Southern District of Texas, Inotiv said it will reduce its debt by approximately $326 million and intends to exit the process as a healthier, well-capitalized business. Massachusetts-based Boston Scientific plans to spend $138 million to build and equip a 500,000-square-foot medical device distribution and light manufacturing facility in Plainfield, where it will hire up to 300 people. Governor Mike Braun's office said the company plans to break ground in the Plainfield Innovation Park later this year. From the number one source for Indiana business news, this is Inside Indiana Business Radio.
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14: Goshen Health is moving forward with a previously announced push for a strategic partnership with Fort Wayne-based Parkview Health. The health system announced today that it has signed an affiliation agreement with Parkview, which it said will help meet the evolving healthcare needs of the region. The agreement remains subject to regulatory review, and both organizations expect to finalize the affiliation this fall. Goshen Health oversees Goshen Hospital and about 40 other healthcare facilities in northern Indiana. I'm Alex Brown for 93 WIBC.
12: Coming up in 2 minutes from the Price Point Comfort Mitsubishi Electric Studios, the move announced today by Governor Mike Braun surrounding the state's gas taxes. The charges a man in Greenfield is now facing after a woman and dog were bloodied. Why a former Delaware County EMS office manager is now behind bars and driver's licenses in Indiana. How soon can teenagers get them? 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It's 6 o'clock.
17: Could happen over the weekend. I'm Lisa Lacera, Fox News. President Trump on talks with Iran, saying they're going well, but he also said
18: that's a very volatile part of the world, probably the most volatile part of the world. It's very, the people are volatile, the leadership, you see what's going on. We've gone through 3 teams of leadership.
17: And the president said the U.S. will get Iran's enriched uranium at some time in the not-too-distant future. This is the House, for the first time, has passed an Iran War Powers Resolution with 4 Republicans joining Democrats. It next goes to the Senate. Secretary of State Marco Rubio back on Capitol Hill for a second day of hearings, telling lawmakers he hopes Israel and Lebanon can end their fighting, but blamed one of Iran's proxies for continuing to launch attacks into Israel.
19: We are hopeful that we can create a paradigm in which Lebanon's government and Israel can work together to disarm Hezbollah and allow the people of Lebanon to reclaim its country. But it's complex.
17: Israeli and Lebanese negotiators holding a marathon meeting at the State Department today. Los Angeles Mayor Karen Bass will face a runoff in November while the race for California's next governor remains too close to call.
20: Incumbent L.A. Mayor Karen Bass claiming one of 2 spots on the November ballot.
21: I will tell you it's looking good so far.
20: The Democrat addressing supporters Tuesday, trailing his former reality star Spencer Pratt, a registered Republican and progressive LA City Council member Nithya Raman. In California's gubernatorial race, the frontrunners appear to be President Trump-backed conservative commentator Steve Hilton.
22: The campaign for change starts right now.
20: And former Biden Health and Human Services Secretary Javier Becerra. But there are still millions of votes to be counted.
17: Fox's Kristen Goodwin. Wall Street, the Dow lost 620. The Nasdaq minus 239. The S&P off 56. Oil prices climb back over $100 a barrel following the latest threats to the Iran-U.S. ceasefire. 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
23: 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On the level. On the go.
12: It's sticking around longer. Sunny and 81 in the Circle City. Temperatures will be in the high 50s tonight. I'm Jarrett Lewis. Here's what's trending at 6:02. Indiana Governor Mike Braun announcing earlier today from the State House that he is extending the gas tax holiday through the end of July. The move keeps both the gasoline usage and excise taxes completely suspended, saving drivers roughly 62 cents per gallon.
24: So gas savings is kind of a lifeline through a tough period like this. Whatever happens at the federal level, we need to get through that.
12: AAA currently ranks Indiana as the state with the cheapest gas in the entire country. A Greenfield man is facing multiple felony charges, including battery and animal cruelty, following a domestic disturbance at a duplex. Police responded after a neighbor reported a violent altercation. Officers found a woman and a dog suffering from severe injuries. Court records show that the suspect has prior convictions for criminal confinement and criminal recklessness. The former office manager of Delaware County EMS is in handcuffs. Indiana State Police say they've arrested 42-year-old Megan Catino of Albany. She's been preliminary charged with 4 counts of theft, 1 count of official misconduct, and 1 count of conflict of interest, all those felonies. Indiana is speeding up the path to a driver's license for teenagers. Ryan Hedrick explains.
25: Indiana teenagers will soon be able to get their licenses a little bit earlier under a new law signed by Governor Mike Braun. Starting July 1st, teenagers who meet all the state's requirements can get their driver's license on their 16th birthday. They still have to hold a learner's permit for 6 months, finish driver's ed, log supervised driving hours, pass a vision test, and complete both the road and written tests. Ryan Hedrick, 93 WIBC Mobile News.
12: And the Indiana Fever are trying to work through their recent struggles, head coach Stephanie White.
26: Some of us who haven't been through it before and some who have, it's like you got to name it, right? You got to name it. You got to identify it. You got to understand then what the action steps are to continue to move forward or to help one another.
12: The Fever have lost their last 2. They're preparing for the opening round of group play on the Commissioner's Cup in-season tournament. They face the Atlanta Dream tomorrow night at Gainbridge Fieldhouse. In 1 minute, more traffic and weather. It's 6:04.
7: Hey, what's up? Nigel here from the Hammer Nigel Show. If you love your deck like I do and you're thinking, well, what can I do to make it even look better and feel more comfortable? I got the answer. 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
12: Okay, Matt Baer, how are things here at 6:05?
0: Jared, still stopped downtown on southbound 6570 because of construction. 14-minute delay from the north split to the south split. Now, inbound 65 slows west to Meridian. Inbound 70 stop and go, rural to the north split. Eastbound 70 drags from the north split past rural. And on the east side, southbound 465, stop and go from 70 to 74, 5-minute delay. Northeast side, eastbound 465 slow from Westfield Boulevard to Allisonville Road, and northbound 69 tight from 465 to 82nd. Crash cleanup continues in Shelbyville. Eastbound 74 after State Road 44 backed up to State Road 9. The left lane is blocked. Traffic sponsored by America 250 this July 4th. 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I'm Matt Baer. Follow us for instant traffic updates at WIBC Traffic.
12: And now the forecast from the American Standard Cooling Weather Center.
1: This evening will be in the 60s and then overnight getting into the upper 50s with a calm wind. Partly to mostly sunny again for Thursday. Highs in the lower 80s. I'm Fox 59 meteorologist Ethan Rosick for 93 WIBC.
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7: And Hammer, hard to believe today marks 15 years since Indiana University student Lauren Speer vanished. I mean, she went missing June 3rd, 2011 after a night out. Her family has vowed to find her, find out what happened. The search is still on, but there's so many questions. Whether Lauren truly left the apartment where she was reportedly last seen. And then what happened during the final hour of her movement? I mean, there's so many questions. I could go on.
2: Technically, the case remains open. It's not a cold case. So the authorities, they claim that they've got 23 new tips since last year, 23, and every single one's being investigated. But this story captivated so many people because this was around a time where a lot of these young college girls were having problems on college campuses. Indiana University specifically. I believe a little bit later on, there was another young lady that met her demise shortly after a night in Bloomington. You had Jill Bierman's situation a couple years prior to all of this taking place. And man, my heart just aches for the family.
7: I know.
2: It doesn't matter if you're, you know, white or black or Hispanic or whatever, when somebody's kid just goes missing, you know, your heart aches. Like, I hate when I see these Amber Alerts go off because I know there had to be a family member that was at a breaking point and said, fire off an Amber Alert. I don't know where my son or daughter is, or they may be in danger. That has to be the absolute worst feeling you get as a parent. And for those who remember Lauren Spearer, this was just a beautiful, gorgeous, blonde college girl living her life. She had a night out on the town in Bloomington, like any college kid would.
7: Everybody does that.
2: Went to Kilroy's, which is the popular sports bar. I believe that's where she left her phone. Spent time at her apartment. She lived at Smallwood, the apartment complex. A friend's townhouse, and she was with a group of dudes that claim that she left to return home at around 4:30 a.m. Now, a lot of people want to say, I bet the guys know more. I bet these dudes know more. Maybe they do, maybe they don't. I don't know. But they've never been charged with anything. They've been grilled by the authorities. The attorneys have said, my guys have been cleared. No wrongdoing. So take from that what you will.
7: Investigators never ruled out a stranger abduction. But then at the same time, I mean, she was reported to have a heart condition, and the long-standing theory was that maybe she suffered a fatal medical event after being out all night. The others panicked and allegedly tried to conceal what happened.
2: Right.
7: I mean, that's the long-standing theory. But investigators never publicly confirmed evidence supporting that scenario.
2: To this date, nearly 1,000 tips have come in to the police department. Now, the Bloomington Police Department, they've taken a lot of criticism for the way that they handled this case initially. But the parents of Lauren Spearer, still very adamant about trying to find what happened to their daughter. They put out a statement on this anniversary on social media, quote, 15 years since, inconceivable. Nothing more to say other than we have not forgotten. We will never stop searching for answers as long as we live and breathe. To those responsible, may you walk in our shoes. May we see justice served. Always in our hearts, sweet Lauren, Mom, Dad, and Rebecca. That was the statement that the Spearer family put out online. Another Indiana story here, Nige. Some Indiana stuff. People are ticked off at the Hoosier Lottery right now.
7: Oh, I would be too.
2: Angela Gnote posted about this earlier. She's the morning anchor from our news partners at Fox 59.
7: Yeah.
2: So this guy, he's like a forklift driver, right? He bought four of these Space Invader lottery tickets. They're $5 a piece.
7: Sure.
2: So he bought four of them. One of them, it shows on his lottery ticket, was a $100,000 winner. Okay, that's a big deal, right? But when he went to have the ticket scanned, it said it was only a $20 winner. So he went downtown to the main Hoosier Lottery office where he met with some other winners who were having the same problem for different amounts, but some of them for like thousands of dollars. Now, the folks at the Hoosier Lottery say they're investigating about what happened, and they have not responded to interview requests from Fox 59. They said they're going to have some sort of update in 4 to 6 weeks.
7: By mail.
2: 4 to 6 weeks by mail.
7: We'll snail mail it to you, okay? I don't know, like, if what's going on here? If somebody's trying to pull one over on somebody else, does the Hoosier Lottery lose credibility if they don't pay out on a $100,000 winner that clearly said $100,000 on the ticket, but scanned only for $20? I mean, how in the world could you be? But they're going to damn well do some investigating.
2: Well, the investigation better pay out what's listed on that ticket, because I'm telling you, this is going to be a black eye for the Hoosier Lottery. The odds are already stacked overwhelmingly in favor of the lottery, right? Everybody always says the lottery is a tax on suckers. Like, I'm a gambling degenerate. You guys know me. I love a good casino. I love to play blackjack. I love to hit the sports book. Even I understand when you play the lottery, you're probably going to lose. There's no hope when you play the lottery.
7: Oh, there's hope. There's a lot of hope. A lot of people have a lot of hope. Those people that are scratching them right there as soon as they buy them at the gas station.
2: Usually right in front of me when I'm in a hurry. But if the ticket says you've won 100 grand, and that's what the ticket clearly says, and you haven't doctored the ticket, you know, some morons have tried to doctor tickets before in the past. There's a barcode on there. Not going to work. But if the ticket shows you've won 100 grand, those bastards better be paying out 100 grand. When I worked at the casino in Shelbyville, if there was some sort of discrepancy on a slot machine or whatever, they would defer to the player, okay? If there is a malfunction, that's not the player's fault. That's why they're so adamant about having techs making sure these machines are functioning all the time. But yeah, lottery, listen, there's no bigger champion for gambling than I am in the state of Indiana. Do the right thing. Pay these people off. They didn't do anything wrong. It was you and your partners. You were the ones that made the mistake. Pay these people off. You may have heard in the news at the top of the hour there, Hoosier Lottery grandstand. It's going to be rocking and rolling at the Indiana State Fair. So they used to have these paid concerts at the fair. Now it's all free. If you buy a fair ticket, you get to sit back and watch a free show.
7: First come, first serve, general admission.
2: And they roll out their concert lineup in waves. Okay, so the first wave of concerts for the fair has been announced. Opening day, Friday, August 7th, the Beach Boys. Now, some of the Beach Boys are no longer with us. It's the remaining Beach Boys.
7: Does that include John Stamos on percussion?
2: Oh, that's a great question. I don't know. He's been with them before.
7: Yeah. Oh, yeah.
2: That'd be awesome. We need to get Stamos in studio. Then he could be the third best looking guy in this room. Am I right? Come on. After that, Nige, Busta Rhymes, little hip hop show.
7: That would be fun.
2: Gene Simmons, the following Thursday, wow. August 20th.
7: From Kiss?
2: Little solo show from Gene.
7: Wow.
2: Saturday, August 22nd, Mr. American Pie, Don McLean. And then Sunday, August 23rd, Tasha Cobbs Leonard. Not too familiar with Tasha, but that's the first wave of concerts. Your initial reaction?
7: I like it. I think it's fun. I think you, like you said, Mr. American Pie, Don McLean. Are you kidding me? I would go just to watch that. I'd buy a ticket to the state fair so I could get into the concert for free just to see that song performed live.
2: If I've got deep fried Oreos and a ginormous corn dog and a Polish sausage, I don't care if the Dixie Chicks and Clay Aiken are on the stage. I'll be in a happy place if I got fair food.
7: It's not the Dixie Chicks anymore, by the way. It's just the Chicks.
2: Oh, thank that's you. Right. When that mean little one started looking like John Daly, they got rid of the Dixie. Matt Bear, what's going on?
0: All right, guys, look at us on Mount 6570, jammed from the north split to Washington Street. Then we are slow to the south split, delay 13 minutes. Eastbound 70 still jammed. Harding Street to the south split, delayed 8 minutes. Eastbound 70 stop and go out of the north split past Royal Street. East side southbound 465 slow 70 to Washington. And again, Brookville Road to Arlington Avenue. Crash at Southeastern Avenue at Trowbridge. Looking at eastbound 74 in Shelbyville, crash cleanup continues after State Road 44 with the left lane blocked. Traffic stopped to State Road 44, then we're slow back to State Road 9. 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I'm Matt Bear. Follow us for instant traffic updates at WIBC Traffic.
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23: yeah! 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
7: Yeah, my name is Nigel. Jason Hammer right over there. Go straight to the hotline and bring on Indiana Senator Jim Banks. Senator, thanks for coming back on the show. Take us to the Senate floor. Earlier this week, you talked about the murder of the young man in the parking garage downtown on his way to meet his family at the Indians game. Just maybe take us through your message to your constituents about the crime in Indy earlier this week.
5: Well, you guys know I live in a small town near Fort Wayne in northern Indiana, but what goes on in our capital city matters to the whole state. My wife is from Indianapolis, by the way, and I served in the state legislature. I spent a lot of time in downtown Indianapolis. Indy is a great city, and people from all over the country, all over the world, come to downtown Indianapolis for conventions, for major sporting events. You have great American businesses like Eli Lilly in downtown Fort Wayne, downtown Indianapolis, the NCAA headquartered there. It's a great city, but guys, you guys hear it as much as I do. People are fleeing downtown Indy because of crime. And because you guys have a prosecutor in Marion County who does not enforce law and order, when violent criminals are arrested by our brave heroes in blue, the Indianapolis Police Department, they're released because Ryan Mears doesn't prosecute violent crime. And if you create an environment like that where you ignore crime and where you let these criminals loose and give them a slap on the wrist when they do something wrong, then you're you're incentivizing it. And this story last week about this young man, Brett Scroggum, this guy is a great young man. I've heard so many good things about him. Just graduated Kelley School of Business at IU. A great Christian young man who loved his family. All of his neighbors and friends say such great things about him. You read about this story, and by the way, we still don't have a murder suspect, at least as of the last time I checked. They haven't arrested anybody yet, but we can speculate that this is a product of a lawless community. By the way, the mayor completely turns a blind eye to all of this too. I know a lot of people blame the prosecutor, but the mayor put out a statement on Monday. I just got back to Washington on Monday. I was reading the mayor's statement. He doesn't even mention Brett's name, which is why I quickly went down to the floor of the United States Senate as soon as I got back in town and gave a speech about Brett, what he meant to so many people, but also about what happens when you don't enforce the law, when you don't throw criminals behind bars, when there are no consequences for violent crime. Then obviously you're going to see more violent crime. And that concerns me as a Hoosier. I hear from so many people who live in Indy who are concerned about this. People, you know, Mayor Sue Finkham, she's been screaming about this till she's blue in the face, because Carmel and Hamilton County and all the Donut County communities, they see the result of crime, of violent crime coming out of Indianapolis, because nobody's doing anything about it. And then they got to deal with it in Carmel. So that's why I gave the speech that I did, and I back our blue. I support our law enforcement officers, our police officers, especially the Indianapolis police officers, who I hear from all the time, who are saying we're doing our job, but the prosecutor's not doing his job, and it's demoralizing for them. So I want to speak out on this more and talk about what's going on in Indianapolis, which is a great city, a great American city, but these guys are ruining it.
6: Right. And Senator, I'm so glad to hear you say that at a national stage, like on the floor at the U.S. Senate, because you're right. We on this program have been talking about this. What's frustrating is, number one, it feels like this is what Marion County votes for, unfortunately. It's so blue. People will just go and vote straight ticket. And that's how you keep getting stuck with Joe Hogsett and Ryan Mears. So my question to you is, what can be done for people like myself, my wife, my kids that live here in Marion County? We want this to be a safer community. Is it legislation that has to circumvent some of these woke lunatics? What can we do?
5: I protect your family. You got to make decisions about what's best for your family. And I hear this from so many people who I respect, who love Indianapolis. They've lived there all of their life, or they've moved there because 10, 20 years ago, it was a great city that cracked down on crime. And now they see what's going on, and they're leaving Indianapolis. So if everyone who cares leaves, then what you're left with are voters who don't care and continue to vote for Ryan Mears and Mayor Hogsett, who aren't going to do anything about it. So I really like this state representative, Andrew Ireland, who's been thinking about this. He comes from Marion County. He's a young, up-and-coming state representative, and he's been talking a lot about what the state legislature can do to crack down on prosecutors who don't do their job, rogue prosecutors like Ryan Mears. And pay attention to what State Representative Andrew Ireland comes up with as legislative proposals that he introduces at the State House, because I think he's got some really good ideas to do something about this. Something that I want to focus on at the federal level, though, is the string of campaign donations and dollars that go into these George Soros tied groups that are funded by him and some of these other left-wing lunatic billionaire donors who go out and help candidates like Ryan Mears get elected, who turn a blind eye. I mean, they're funded because they're backed by ideological donors who have a soft on crime, anti-police, defund the police agenda. And that's something I think at the federal level we can expose. You just mentioned, you know, speaking on the Senate floor. I had a prominent Democrat approached me on the Senate floor yesterday who heard me give the speech, and she said, what, and she's very familiar with Indiana. What's going on in Indianapolis? I heard you talking about this young man. What's going on there? So I think there are sensible Democrats out there, and there are a whole lot of Republicans out there, and just a lot of common sense people, especially common sense Hoosiers, are saying something's got to change in our capital city, because these guys, Ryan Mears and Joe Hogsett, are ruining Indianapolis. It shouldn't be that way.
6: And the thing that frustrates so many people is that, you know, Ryan Mears, he'll get his undies in a twist when Sue Finkham of Carmel says something, but you never hear from him when stuff like this happens. Senator, last thing here before we let you go, we want to be respectful of your time. We've got a big Secretary of State race taking place here, and it's going to come down to the delegates. Originally, I believe you were on board with the incumbent Diego Morales, but that's changed. Walk me through your decision in changing your mind there.
5: We have 1,800 Republican delegates from every county in the state coming to Fort Wayne, my backyard, for the state convention in a couple of weeks. And, you know, what's changed, guys, is that an exceptional candidate stepped forward, Max Engeling, who works for me, who has great experience. He's going to step into the job of being Secretary of State on day one and do a phenomenal job. And I fully back him. I'm doing everything I can to help him. And the incumbent who I know, Diego, he's over the years, he's worked hard. He's done some good things, but he's also made some mistakes, and those mistakes have caught up with them. And I think we need a strong candidate, which we now have in Max Engeling. And he's, by the way, he's working really hard. He's talking to delegates all over the state. And I have a very optimistic, positive outlook that this convention is going to vote for Max Engeling in a couple of weeks in a big way. But we have to have a candidate, guys, who can win in November, not a candidate who has so much baggage that they're going to lose, but a candidate who can raise the money. There's another candidate in the race who's like raised like $200. And then Diego's raised money, but he's got some baggage that's going to harm his ability to win. Max Engeling doesn't have the baggage. He has the record, the experience, the background to be the Secretary of State. He's going to work really hard as a candidate. I think this matters so much as you look around the country at what Democrat blue states are doing to rig elections, what they do to allow, in some places, to allow illegals to vote with loose election laws, what some states are moving to, and ranked choice voting, which dilutes your vote, takes your vote away from you, like the state of Alaska has done. The ranked choice voting or so-called independent redistricting commissions that end up being Democrat ploys to take over the redistricting efforts. I mean, there are all kinds of things that Democrats do to manipulate election law, and we can't allow the fox in the hen house to take over the Secretary of State's office, because we know what Democrats would do if they win the Secretary of State's office. And we need safe, secure elections. Keep illegals out of voting in our elections. Max Engeling is the best candidate to not only do that, be a great Secretary of State, but he's the candidate who can win in November for Republicans.
6: Indiana Senator Jim Banks. Senator, we appreciate you taking the time to not only join us, but to talk about Brett Scrogum on the floor of the U.S. Senate and what's happening here in Indy. You know, Nigel and I sometimes wonder if we're the only ones talking about the crime in Marion County here. So thank you for lending a voice to that, and we hope to have you back here in a couple weeks.
5: You got it. Have a good day.
6: It's the Hammer and Nigel Show.
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11: 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And President Trump agrees.
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12: Curbing his actions. I'm Jarrett Lewis. Here's what's trending now at 6:31. The House voting to pass a war powers resolution aimed at stopping President Trump's military action in Iran.
16: On this vote, the yeas are 215 and the nays are 208. The concurrent resolution is adopted.
12: Four Republicans joined with Democrats to pass the resolution, which now heads to the Senate before it can go to the president's desk. Democrats say President Trump launched the conflict without congressional approval, and they point to rising oil and gas prices being the result of the war. President Trump says the ceasefire is still on despite Iran's attacks on Gulf state neighbors.
27: President Trump is downplaying Iranian airstrikes on Kuwait, a barrage that killed at least one civilian and wounded others.
18: There's a reason for everything, and we hit them pretty hard. The night before, and actually last night.
27: The president says he considers the ceasefire with Iran to still be in place.
18: It's a different part of the world. You know, I'd say in that part of the world, ceasefire is when you're shooting in a more moderate manner.
27: President Trump says he also believes Iran is moving closer to signing a deal to abandon its nuclear program, an agreement he says that could come together by this weekend.
12: Fox's Jared Halpern reporting. And in California, Republican gubernatorial candidate Steve Hilton advancing past the primary. He's expected to go up against Democrat candidate Javier Becerra in November. Hilton relaying his message to reporters at a news conference, saying Democrats have been in power in California for 16 years, but have yielded little in the way of results.
28: Urgent that we take this state in a new direction. People want change. Change is coming, and the campaign for change starts today.
12: Hilton's victory marks yet another successful Republican endorsement by President Trump ahead of the November midterms. Becerra served as the Secretary of Health and Human Services under the Biden administration. In 1 minute, we'll have more traffic and weather.
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12: Another check of traffic. 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
0: All right, Jarrett, looking at westbound 74 going to Brownsburg. Stop and go traffic from 465 out to Raceway Road. Inbound 65 cleared up for the most part. We do have a crash on the entrance from Meridian to southbound 65. Eastbound 70 stops after Harding into the south. Split a 4-minute delay. Southbound 65, 70 stop and go before Michigan Street to the south. Split east side southbound 465 slows from Washington to Brookville Road. That's a delay of 3 minutes. Northeast side, northbound 465, stop and go traffic. He's 56th Street up to I-69. 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I'm Matt Baer. Follow us for instant traffic updates at WIBC Traffic.
12: Here's the forecast from the American Standard Cooling Weather Center.
1: Tonight we'll get down to 57 degrees and then high temperatures around 80 Thursday under mostly sunny skies. I'm Fox 59 meteorologist Ethan Rosick for 93 WIBC.
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0: to just have a backyard barbecue and have somebody do a flyover for it.
1: Right.
0: I know this is some sort of promotion where you have to, you go to Florida and they throw you a barbecue and it's all, you know, it's all pre-planned.
1: Correct.
0: But I love the idea. It's such a great idea of having a backyard barbecue out in, you know, your own backyard and having a flyover once you put the meat on the grill or something and have everybody salute or something.
1: That's the next step in the Hammer Family 4th of July backyard fireworks show, flyover. I need to pull some strings or find a hillbilly with a plane.
0: Does it have to be a fighter jet?
1: No.
0: Could it be like a twin prop?
1: Drunk uncle and a crop duster. Just very shaky, you hear a crash later on type of plane.
2: Denny Smith has a gyrocopter.
1: He does.
0: That's right.
1: Dude.
2: He would do it.
1: Have like an awesome star-spangled banner, maybe the Fergie version, and then Denny Smith and his little weird contraption flying above
2: in the sky.
1: Then we crank up James Brown's Living in America and the fireworks show begins.
0: Incredible. Make it happen, Allison. You've got direct access to Denny Smith.
1: Will he carry a big banner that says Nigel sucks on the back of it, Kenny?
2: If it's patriotic, I'm sure he will.
0: The big American flag, Nigel sucks. I'll take it.
1: Is this anything? A village on New York's Long Island facing an unusual mayoral election where no candidates registered to run.
0: Shut up.
1: So now they have to do a write-in election. Here are the residents of the village talking about the situation.
3: It's ridiculous. I've never seen anything like this.
4: Ask them to run for office. They don't want to do it. So they don't pay attention. When you don't pay attention, this is what happens.
5: You get a lot of people writing in people who are not qualified.
4: Some guy comes up there with 50 of his closest friends. He's your mayor. If 100 people get one write-in each, it's a tie. So it's a strange situation.
0: I mean, imagine...
1: sounded like somebody from The Sopranos. Yeah, he's your mayor!
0: Yeah, this is something for sure. And it's good to know we're not the only ones going through something like this. Now, I don't know what a village in Long Island looks like or what it takes. But you can't find one person to run and campaign. You know this kind of pain, don't you, Hammer?
1: My primary ballot was pretty damn blank.
0: Yes.
1: When I went to go vote on the southwest side.
0: Sheriff.
1: There was nobody running for sheriff. Like, there was nobody running for anything. Again, I feel like one of the Bobs in Office Space, looking at the Marion County GOP chair, Natalie Goodwin. What would you say you do here? What would you say you do? This is the Hammer and Nigel Show.
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9: Matt Bear has a look at the roads.
10: All right, Hammer checking the south side. Northbound 65 stopped from Raymond Street into the south split. That's a construction zone. Eastbound 70 jammed Harding to the south split. Delayed 9 minutes. Shelbyville, eastbound 74 after State Road 44 crash. Cleanup continues. Pockets of stop traffic back to State Road 9. Delayed 25 minutes. 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
13: Well, my question is, who's next? 60 Minutes fired Scott Pelley. Who's it going to be next? Stahl? Come on, Leslie. You're in the pool. 60 Minutes fired Scott Pelley, like everybody, like on the liberal Drudge Report, which never used to be. It's like they're in big red headlines. Pelley fired, refuses MAGA makeover. Is Stahl next?
9: MAGA blah, blah, makeover. Blah. So being insubordinate to your bosses, being a mouthy pain in the ass might get you fired?
13: He was terminated for cause. Reportedly accused CBS of murdering 60 Minutes.
9: So Barry Weiss was a journalist who took over CBS News and was tired of all the bias. She didn't want any more bias, right? And there's pretty much a one-sided bias over at CBS News, especially 60 Minutes.
13: Oh, dude.
9: And old man Pelley didn't like it. Didn't like he couldn't be the grumpy old man anymore and pop off at the mouth with his sophisticated brand of bullcrap. And they sent him packing after he got lippy. Look, I got news for you. You get lippy with your employer, they will show you the door. Doesn't matter who you are.
13: Yeah.
9: I mean, it happens in radio. It happens in television. You get lippy with your employer. I mean, think about this. Not that he got lippy, but nobody is irreplaceable. The Colts cut Peyton Manning. You don't think you can get fired from your job? The Colts literally cut Peyton Manning. So if you think you're, you know, indisposable, think again, pal.
13: CBS said his employment was terminated, quote, for cause, which I'm assuming means he doesn't get a payout. and management saying that his hostility towards the show and the new direction had become very, quote, clear.
9: Oh, new direction. This guy had been a pain in the ass for years. Here's a soundbite from a couple of years ago of Pelly bitching.
14: Well, we've been through a dark period of the last several years of incompetent management and sort of a hostile work environment within the news division. I lost my job at the Evening News because I wouldn't stop complaining to management about the hostile work environment.
13: Oh, what a pain in the ass.
9: Let me tell you who Pelly is. And I totally believe this, right? I believe it. I know you're not supposed to believe everything you see on social media. Somebody claims they used to be an intern at CBS News, and this was when he had that Evening News gig. Pelly threw a fit because they weren't zooming in on him close enough when he took his glasses off, because he wanted that dramatic effect, and he threw a fit on the scene.
13: I totally believe it.
9: I do, too.
13: Yeah.
9: Like, who would make that up? That's who Scott Pelly is. As Caroline Levitt continues to take some time off, she dropped a shorty not too long ago. She's on maternity leave.
13: Press secretary
9: for the White House. They've been having daily briefings hosted by different people.
13: Special guests.
9: Right. Marco Rubio has done it. J.D. Vance has done it. It was Dr. Oz's turn. And Dr. Oz, because, again, doctor, he was asked, how do you treat Trump derangement syndrome?
15: Question.
16: Thank you.
15: Very
16: do you quick. Have any medical advice for the Americans out there that are suffering from a very serious ailment called Trump derangement syndrome?
15: I am concerned about folks who have focused their entire life energy on dislike of the president. It's disheartening to see people lost in that way, but it's treating stupid is really hard.
9: Okay. Thank you, doctor. Now, treating TDS isn't anything new, Nige.
13: No?
9: If you remember, the very first product we released from Hammer and Nigel Pharmaceuticals was designed to treat such an ailment.
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9: Hey! There we go.
13: We made millions.
9: We did. And we blew it all by gambling on the Colts. If you need a reason to drink tonight, Nige, speaking of folks at 60 Minutes, how about Anderson Cooper? He's on CNN. He dips his toe in the 60 Minutes Kool-Aid. He's 59 years old today.
13: Wow. Yeah.
9: Anderson Cooper,
13: okay.
9: Who E. Jean Carroll, that weirdo that accused Trump of rape, tried to hit on because apparently she's the last person in America that didn't know Anderson Cooper was gay.
13: I remember that, yeah.
9: Anderson Cooper, 59. Great moments in Anderson Cooper history. When CNN had their New Year's Eve coverage, he was given a shot of tequila. And
13: oh, no.
9: Let's just say when he took the shot, it didn't sound real masculine.
20: It's our hourly toast.
21: Not making it any less
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20: Cheers
21: another
20: if toast. You have at home. If you're not, if you're driving, but feel free to toast along with us.
21: Absolutely. You know what? Everybody here seems to be having a great time. He's not a good drinker.
20: It's like burning your lungs.
9: Good Lord.
20: It's like burning your lungs.
9: He sounded like Poindexter in Revenge of the Nerds when he's watching the video of the pies. So If you've seen Revenge of the Nerds, you know what I'm talking about here. Let's compare and contrast. Mike Pence used to sit in this chair. It's the Hammer and Nigel Show.
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7: A signal of progress with Iran. I'm Lisa Lacera, Fox News. That from President Trump, even as a ceasefire shows signs of cracking.
8: Despite Iran launching a barrage of missiles and drones into Kuwait Wednesday, President Trump says the ceasefire is working.
9: We nipped it in the bud very quickly, as we do with the greatest military in the world. But some people would say they were slightly provoked.
8: The president described the Iranian strikes as a response to what U.S. military officials described as defensive strikes by the U.S. earlier this week. President Trump spoke to reporters shortly before the U.S. House advanced for the first time a war powers resolution to end military action against Iran.
7: Fox's Jared Halpern at the White House. That resolution next goes to the Senate. A dual Iranian-American citizen and tech CEO has been arrested, accused of supplying U.S. equipment to Iran's nuclear agency and military. Jamshid Ghomi faces charges of conspiracy to violate the International Emergency Economic Powers Act. A day after Acting Attorney General Todd Blanche said the Anti-Weaponization Fund was scrapped, President Trump not committing to an end to the program.
9: The Weaponization Fund, as far as I'm concerned, was a beautiful thing.
7: The $1.8 billion fund was meant to compensate allies of the president, though it faced bipartisan criticism, with some lawmakers expressing concerns it could be used for people who took part in the Capitol riot. A man shot and killed by the FBI in Bakersfield, California, after police say he took 10 school employees hostage inside a downtown office building, holding them for nearly 16 hours. Authorities say Anthony Scott Searles Harris told them he had a bomb strapped to himself and to some of the hostages.
10: There were a total of 10 members of our community whose lives were changed yesterday, unexpectedly, but we are thankful that they have been reunited with their loved ones after this ordeal.
7: Assistant Police Chief Jeremy Blakemore. 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
15: He's not doing his job.
14: I'm Jarrett Lewis. Here's what's trending this hour. That's what Indiana Lieutenant Governor Micah Beckwith is saying about Marion County Prosecutor Ryan Mears. Beckwith told WIBC on Wednesday that he's suggesting the state legislature give Governor Mike Braun the authority to appoint the prosecutor in Marion County.
15: Right now, the governor has the appointment of certain county judges. So this is already a precedent that has been set that the executive branch in Indiana can appoint certain judicial functions.
14: Beckwith believes the only way Indianapolis can be safe for residents and visitors is if Mears is out of a job. The former office manager of Delaware County EMS is behind bars. Indiana State Police say they've arrested 42-year-old Megan Coutinho of Albany. She's been preliminary charged with four counts of theft, one count of official misconduct, and one count of conflict of interest, all felonies. Indiana is speeding up the timeline for teenage drivers. A new law signed by Governor Mike Braun allows some teenagers to get their driver's license on their 16th birthday, starting July 1st of this year. They still have to follow the same steps already in place. That includes holding a learner's permit for at least 180 days, finishing driver's education, and logging supervised driving hours with a parent or guardian. And if you think it's warm out now,
16: temperatures might start creeping up again, too, with time. Looks like we're going to, I think we've been in the high 70s, low 80s for the most part, and we might get back in towards the mid to upper 80s next week.
14: Meteorologist Matt Eckhoff from the National Weather Service in Indianapolis says there will be a cold front moving in on Saturday, bringing our next chance of rain for Sunday. I'm Jarrett Lewis on The Level, on the go, and on WIBC.com. Here's the forecast from the American Standard Cooling Weather Center.
17: Tonight we'll get down to 57 degrees and then high temperatures around 80 Thursday under mostly sunny skies. The same can be said for Friday. We'll have a drier day. I'm Fox 59 meteorologist Ethan Rosick for 93 WIBC.
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14: Good evening. The Tony Kinnett Cast is live, but I do regret to announce that Tony Kinnett himself, the man, the legend, some have said that he is a grouch, but I would never endorse such awful slander. Shame on any of you who think that about my dear friend. He's a nice man, and he will be back tomorrow, so don't worry about it. I'm Stephen Kent, filling in for Tony. Nice to be with you. You know, I've noticed a pattern emerging in lefty Democratic politics lately. The same people who have been losing their mind for like 20 years, maybe 15, over things like Uber and Lyft, and then Airbnb, and then autonomous vehicles, they hate AI. They really, really hate it. They don't want you to generate funny memes and, produce writing drafts. They don't want you to work on your taxes or do anything on AI. They think it's all bad. Right now, you have at least 5 major progressive politicians who are banding together to form a Luddite Marxist coalition against artificial intelligence. I'm not really against Luddism, really. I think it's kind of, in some cases, it's worthwhile to have skepticism about technology, but it's just so lame that it's the communists who are leading this charge. Bernie Sanders wants a moratorium on data centers, and I am not making this up. He wants to collaborate with China on AI safety. China. Try to wrap your head around that for just a second. I mean, and then next to him, you have AOC, Alexandria Ocasio-Cortez, waving around jars of brown water at congressional hearings and screeching about the data center builds. And then you've got the environmental angle against tech. Now they've also roped in Ro Khanna, who came from Silicon Valley. It was like a Silicon Valley, California guy. And now he is backing a wealth tax on all of these companies. Of course, there's Elizabeth Warren, you know, trying to, I guess, stay relevant after her embarrassing presidential campaigns. And she has proposed taxing AI companies into the ground to try and make them as unproductive as possible, treating them as enemies of the democracy. And of course, then you have creepy towel selfie Nazi guy Graham Plattner in Maine, who is leaning all the way in on being against all this emerging tech and letting China, I guess, just rule the world uncontested. Is that the plan here? It's really all so tiresome. I can't. I am not, for everybody listening who thinks that I'm dumping on all the people who are skeptical of tech, I am not the most tech optimist person in the world. I am honestly a bit of a hobbit by nature. I like grass and fields and rivers. That is me in a nutshell. I'm a bit of a flower child. I would prefer to live, I think, in 1850. I think that would actually be a great time for me. I would really thrive back there as long as I didn't get the flu. That would be bad. But it just grinds my gears how these people stir up fear and paranoia every couple of years about anything new with these technologies. And they end up arguing every single time for the thing that they wanted in the first place, which is a very outdated technology of its own, socialism. Yep, it's just socialism all the time. That's all they ever go back to, is the solution to every problem and every machine that they have ever been skeptical of. That's pretty much just Karl Marx in a nutshell. They just want to crush private ownership of all things. The trick for them, though, is that they need a scapegoat. They always need to have a scapegoat scary enough to get everybody whipped into a frenzy so that you will inch closer to their position. And a lot of people have. About half of Americans say AI makes them more concerned than excited, according to Pew Research. You've got 71% who think that all of this is moving too fast. And look, I don't begrudge that. Maybe it is. Among Gen Z, the generation who is using this technology the most, they're using it all the time. Positivity has dropped 14 points in a single year, and anger is up by 9 points. But again, they're still using it. The backlash to this is going to be ugly politically. It's really going to be bad, but it's not going to be smart. It's not going to be super sophisticated. It's going to be quite stupid. That's what you should brace yourself for, because it's going to be stupid. And speaking of that, Bernie Sanders, the smartest man in Congress, has a bill being introduced here in a couple of days, the American AI Sovereign Wealth Fund Act. He was hyping it up just a couple of days ago on social media. Let's roll clip one.
2: There is also a very real fear that as AI becomes smarter than human beings, it could eventually function independent of human control with potentially catastrophic consequences. The question is not whether AI will change the world. It will. The question is who will own and control that future.
14: I have a guess. It's going to be you. It's going to be Bernie Sanders. It's going to be the guy who has never produced a dollar's worth of economic value in his entire life or held a job. Bernie Sanders, it's going to be him. He's going to co-own 50% of these companies. I'm not a communist. I'm a democratic socialist. No, it's just communism. Roll clip two.
2: I will introduce the American AI Sovereign Wealth Fund Act. This legislation would give the public a direct ownership stake in the largest AI companies in America through a one-time 50% tax, not on profits, but on stock.
14: Not on profits, but on stock. So you should read his press release on this, because it's kind of amazing. Sanders is hiding the radicalism of his proposal behind this usual appeal that he always makes to Nordic or Scandinavian models. Norway also has a sovereign wealth fund model that they use to fund their social welfare programs. It's attached to their oil revenues. And Sanders also cites the Alaskan model in this bill that he's proposing, the Alaska Permanent Fund, which basically pays out UBI checks to residents based on oil profits. So he is using these two models as his reasoning for why we need to do this. But did you notice that he said it's not about taxing the profits or the wealth created by these companies? He is talking about seizing 50% of the stock of each company, and then, quote, the federal government would have the power through its voting shares and an equal representation on each company's board to block decisions that hurt our citizens and push for policies that help them. The idea of a sovereign wealth fund is not inherently bad. Sam Altman has talked about the case for this, that we basically just need to try to funnel wealth to the people generated by these platforms. Dario Amodi at Anthropic has said the same thing. But he is, again, not saying anything about using the wealth to then fund the welfare state and enrich people. He's talking about seizing control of corporate boards. And he's also talking about doing this without any limitations on how the government would relate to these companies. What you have here, sovereign wealth funds, they are typically built by countries that have budget surpluses. So Alaska has this, Norway has this, and because their budget is under control and they have balanced their national debt and their debt to GDP ratio is not garbage like us and our $38 trillion in debt, they are able to then enrich their people. But we can't do that because we have no money and we're never going to balance our budget. Does anyone think that Democrats want to balance the budget and fix the financial situation of the United States? This whole thing is crazy. This is an insane policy that that Bernie Sanders is proposing here. The politics is going to get so toxic if our elections are about seizing control of AI boards. Imagine how bad and how ugly it is going to get if every election is not just about taking the White House, but about taking control of Anthropic. Folks, I'm not saying you have to love AI or love living in these times of rapid tech acceleration. I do think it's kind of scary sometimes. I'm with you. But don't fall for this. Just don't fall for this. It is microwaved Soviet crap, and Sanders knows it, and now you do too. We're going to take a quick break. We'll be right back.
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14: All right, we are back on WIBC 93.1. The Tony Kinnett cast is live, but still without Mr. Kinnett. I am your most humble guest host, Stephen Kent. Tony normally brings me on to review movies and talk about why Star Wars is still awesome and not cringe. That will be a topic for another time, because I have once again captured control of this ship, but fear not, Tony's going to be back when he is over, not under, the weather. That day will come very soon, I believe it. Now, you won't believe this, folks. The White House has reshuffled its tariff rules again on steel, aluminum, and copper. The whiplash continues, and it takes effect on Sunday. The main change is that farm equipment and residential AC systems are getting a rate cut down from 50% tariffs to 15%. The administration is calling this a practical adjustment to protect farmers and home builders. Fair enough. I just wish we would pick what our position is going to be on tariffs, and I think so would Andrew Langer, my next guest. He's the president of the Institute for Liberty and a roving podcast and radio extraordinaire himself. Andrew, nice to have you on the show.
0: And including on WIBC, the folks who listen to our good buddy, the other Tony, Tony Katz, they will know me from sitting in Tony's chair every once in a while.
14: Well, you have a new piece over in realclearpolicy.com titled Competitive Trade, the Key to American Economic Dominance. I think it sounds nice, but a lot of people in the White House would seemingly not agree and would rather put up a Chinese wall around American manufacturing and try to drag everybody home. Are these tariffs even really working?
0: Well, listen, it's never quite as simple as this. And what you're seeing with these temporary adjustments is the peril of centralized industrial policy. Right. And I get it. You know, I get the impulse or the impetus to want to engage in protectionist trade policy. I am not per se anti-tariff as a rule, right? They're a tool that can be used, but there are other things that we can also be doing to make sure that America is competitive. And you know, it's so funny because in some of the comments on the article, folks are talking about how the dire predictions didn't come true. And that's right to an extent. You know, when you're cutting regulatory costs by, $200 billion a year, right, as we did in 2025, that has an impact on opportunity costs. That's direct regulatory costs. So it tends to even things out. But even with that, when you have the massive run-up in energy prices that we're seeing, you know, when you have other sort of factors that are at work in the economy, maybe just maybe, and you're recognizing that it's not going to have the impact and you're going to have to make some changes around it, maybe just maybe it should cause you to rethink the overarching protectionist policies that we have right now.
14: Yeah, you know, I'm not reflexively against the idea of tariffs either. There seems to be a time and a place, and I very much respect and admire this president, President Trump, and how he talks about, shoring up America's strength here at home. I think there's a huge case to be made for reshoring certain elements of industry so that we can protect our future. But look, then I hear all of these horror stories about layoffs at manufacturing facilities because it costs an exorbitant amount of money to protect a single job from being offshored. And often it's often its own form of welfare when we should be trying to make our production as smooth and efficient as possible.
0: Well, right. I mean, to me, it's the issue of the sort of the schizophrenic nature of the trade policy overall. I didn't bring this up in the Real Clear Policy piece, but one of the things that gets me, right, is we're spending all this time and energy, pun intended, to promote our liquefied natural gas industry here in America, right, to fix, to make us energy dominant. But at the same time, the administration is putting restrictions on the export of liquefied natural gas, right, to sort of protect our supply here at home. And I get it, but we have an overabundance and we're trying to fix our trade deficit. Well, maybe one of the things that we can do here is allow for the greater exportation of LNG. My point at the end of the day is when you make these kinds of centralized decisions, there are always going to be trade-offs. Mm-hmm. So, right, we protect the jobs in our steel and aluminum manufacturing here at home. But at the same time, that has the effect of driving up prices so that other manufacturing cannot be quite done quite as inexpensively. We can't protect other jobs that are there. And the other part of it is, right, as I alluded to early on, tariffs will do three things, or they can do three things separately. They can either increase revenue to our treasury, or they can help offshore jobs, or onshore jobs that have been offshored, or they can otherwise protect American interests here at home by forcing other nations to change their trade policy. They can only really do two of those three things at any given time. They can't do all three. And yet we seem to be trying to do all three, and it just never works.
14: Why do you think the administration is backing up specifically on the issue of these steel, copper, aluminum tariffs? You know, they keep revisiting this issue. You know, I have seen different steel and manufacturing firms in the news a lot over the past couple of weeks, and then the administration makes this pivot. I mean, are they really looking at the cost of a new car, a home build, or, you know, adding major appliances to the home of an American household as being particularly problematic going into the midterms? Like, what is this about?
0: I think it's all of the above. I think it's a recognition that, you know, they're making some changes at the margins when it comes to these policies. And we're getting stories in the news about various manufacturers that are reinvesting in the manufacturing sector. But at the same time, you know, there is the reality that, you know, manufacturing jobs have been anemic at various points as they're grappling with the run up in fuel prices here at home and energy prices more generally here at home. So they have to make these changes. And, you know, again, not you and I are, neither of us is pure free marketeers. We're not anarcho-capitalists, mm-hmm. but we recognize that freedom is certainly better than centralized planning in this. And we're seeing that may manifest in the tinkering with policy.
14: Yeah, look, I think one of the more emotionally raw things that I have heard come out of the conservative commentary in recent years, you know, you go back to Tucker Carlson when he started talking about the case for tariffs. And, you know, he said the American dream is not cheap furniture at Walmart. And, you know, look, I get it. The idea of getting cheap, flimsy furniture that's going to break in a couple of months from Walmart is not the most important thing in the world. There's more to life than that. But it is still an elite worldview when you're talking about saying you need to go down to the corner store and buy the handmade furniture that costs hundreds or thousands of dollars. You have Benny Johnson talking about this and saying that losing money means nothing, digital ones and zeros, but in the end, you won't miss any of it. Losing your country costs you everything. And I think that this is coming from people whose bank accounts are doing just fine. They don't care if the new washing machine costs an extra $300 or $400. They don't care if jet skis are unaffordable come the summer because they can afford all of it.
0: It's like the discussion over the Jones Act, which is this protectionist policy that's been around for more than 100 years. And I see the merit from a national security perspective of not allowing foreign ships to traverse between American ports, right? We don't want Chinese ships sailing up and down the Mississippi River, because even if they are nominally privately owned, they're still, you know, operating within the confines of the Chinese Communist Party. On the other hand, the justification for the Jones Act of protecting America's shipbuilding industry, it hasn't come to pass. America has lost shipbuilding and ship repair industries over the last, you know, 100 years, especially in the last 50. And the answer is, right, it's not to repeal or do something with the Jones Act or invigorate the Jones Act. The answer is permitting reform, right? Make it easier for these facilities. And thankfully, right, the administration is doing those things, as we talked about at the top of the segment. $200 billion in regulatory reform in 2025 is nothing to sneeze at. Permitting reform is nothing to sneeze at. But let's not hamstring the great things that we could do with the economy by making it more expensive, yep, for the base materials that are out there.
14: Mr. Langer, it's been very nice to have you with us. Do check out his article over at realclearpolicy.com. And hopefully we'll talk again here real soon.
0: Looking forward to it, Stephen. Thank you. I want to talk Star Wars with you at some point.
14: Hey, I wouldn't complain about that at all. Sounds good to me. And that was Mr. Andrew Langer. We'll be right back after a quick break. I'm Stephen Kent. Do stay with us.
1: Hey, it's Tyrese Haliburton. I care about Indiana and the people who live here. We look out for each other, and sometimes that means stepping up in ways we don't always think about. Saying yes to organ donation, that's one of those ways. For real, just one organ donor can save 8 lives. That means your yes could give someone more time with family, more experiences with loved ones, more life. When you say yes to organ donation, You have the power to save lives.
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4: All right, last we have checked in on California. The election results there are still coming in. Some key races are too close to call. I am sure, I am just positive that California is going to pick winners, people that do the will of the people, make it a better state. It definitely will not continue to descend into chaos, disorder, and anarchy. Stephen Kent, I'm filling in today for Tony Kinnett. Nice to be with you all. We have a very special guest joining us now. We have Stu Bergier of Predictable Media and thepredictableshow.com joining us right now to go over the election results. Stu, nice to have you on.
5: Great to see you. Stephen, I appreciate it, man.
4: Yeah, well, people probably recognize your voice and name from the Glenn Beck radio program. What, 29 years with the guy?
5: Yeah, about that. Felt like 290, though.
4: Yeah, he can be a lot. I know he's put some white hairs on your head. Now, I want to hear all about your new project over at predictableshow.com, but why don't you tell us a little bit about what you saw play out in the California elections last night? Are we going to get Governor Steve Hilton? Is that what the markets are showing?
5: No, they're not, unfortunately. I mean, I would love to see Steve Hilton win, honestly. I think he'd be great for California. I think maybe a different approach than anything else they've been doing is the right way to go. But it's going to be tough in a environment like this, in a state like California, to try to win as a Republican is, you know, it's one of the toughest things you can do in politics right now. So I think both Hilton and, you know, and LA, I'm sure we'll talk about that with Spencer Pratt, both of them performed, I think, really well in a very difficult environment. But that's really more of a sign of, I think, what you mentioned just a minute ago, which is real catastrophic leadership over a very, very long time. The fact that there's an opportunity at all for a Republican in the state is really amazing.
4: Now, part of your new project is that you are approaching the news through the prediction markets. So you are looking and trying to make your assessments on what's happening in politics based on what people are actually willing to put their money on, places like Kalshi, Poly Market, a couple other different markets on there where you can really track, you know, how elections are shaping up. Do you feel like prediction markets have lived up to the hype in terms of being a good barometer of where things are going in politics? Because I've seen some wins and some, you know, clear illusions when it comes to the prediction markets.
5: Yeah, it's an interesting thing. I think they are our best tool to try to understand what the future is. That doesn't mean they're perfect. And frankly, as a person who runs a media company that covers prediction markets, I'm glad they're not perfect because that's where the opportunities are, right? When we see something, with a low percentage possibility that comes through, that's where you can really, you know, make your money. And so, you know, I'm glad they're not perfect, but they are a really, really good tool. I'll give you a good example of this from last night. Iowa had primaries going on, yesterday. There was a big story in the New York Times in the morning. It was about the Democratic Senate primary. And they put these two candidates next to each other. They laid out their incredible personal histories, as they pointed out. They went through back and forth of this, this amazing, dramatic back and forth. What could happen in this race? And if you were to read this story as a normal news consumer, what you would get is a picture of a very close 50-50 race that could go either way at any moment. And then you go over to a prediction market and you look at what they're saying about this. And I believe Turek was at 93% going into the results. This was not even a competitive race, and Turek won it easily. They called the race very

0: I think you've probably saw this, but the Jeffrey, they used Kalshi to hedge on their Knicks promotion. They were going to offer drinks on the house at this bar in New York City. And so what they did is they hedged $5,000 on Kalshi that the Knicks were going to win. And then it basically just paid for all of the drinks that they ended up buying for everybody. There are all these sort of interesting use cases that I don't think people have really thought of when it comes to prediction markets, of how people can really apply, you know, these actual functioning markets to cover their risks. You know, when you're a bar and you offer drinks on the house to everybody, if the Knicks win, that's an expensive night for you. But if you're actually going to do it, you might as well put some money on the line and have the Knicks pay for it.
1: Yeah, exactly. I mean, I think there are tons of opportunities like this that people really haven't thought of yet. You know, a lot of people will like, we don't use the B word betting on my show, because it's really, we try to do it in a different way. We try to use this as an investment tool, and we've had real success with it when it comes to elections. I think because, you know, people are, the way they're used to thinking about, let's say, sports, they think about sports betting and everyone talks about it in that context. But, you know, it's a brand new technology. You know, we're talking about something that NASDAQ has invested billions of dollars in, right? This is not some fly-by-night thing. And the small business applications are incredibly exciting. I was talking to a guy, a friend of mine, who runs an air conditioning company here in Texas, where I am. And, you know, Texas, you may have heard, it gets a little warm in the summer. The difference for him in a hot summer where it's, you know, 95, 100 degrees every single day, and a mild summer, the difference with his business is substantial, right? If it's really hot here, people are running their air conditioners constantly. He's out fixing them all the time. And it's a really big period for him as far as his business goes. But what he can do on something like Kalshi or Polymarket is go on and hedge the temperature. And if there is a mild summer where maybe he doesn't have as much business, he can cover himself and actually make, you know, take the guesswork and, you know, the, you know, Mother Nature out of his business entirely. That's an incredible advantage. And there are thousands and thousands of those types of opportunities for small business owners as these markets developed. It's just, we haven't even begun to investigate them yet. There's a really exciting future ahead for these things.
0: Yep. It's not all fun and games. It's not all recreation. There's a real practical use case to these things. Stu, you have flown the nest from the Glenn Beck Show as a co-host and, you know, sidekick for many, many years. I hope that's not an abrasive word, but
1: not at all.
0: Just tell people how to stay in touch with you and follow your new project. You're still involved over at The Blaze, but let people know how they can watch you these days.
1: For sure. I do a show on The Blaze called Stu and Dave Do America with Dave Landau, comedian, really funny guy. And we talk about all sorts of stuff on Predictable with Stu. It's a show. It's on YouTube at Predictable Show and PredictableShow.com. In fact, I know you're a big Star Wars fan. I was able to go on to the Rotten Tomatoes markets and get an under 65% on Mandalorian Grogu, cashed in on that one. So, I mean, there's all sorts of stuff, culture, sports. We talk about it all, but mainly elections and trying to understand the elections a little bit better. So join us, predictableshow.com.
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13: The Cranberries. You love to hear it. That's some good intro music picked by Tony Kinnett. I'm Stephen Kent filling in for Tony today. He'll be back with you tomorrow. Hope you've enjoyed the show. I think just to wind things down, I wanted to talk to you straight, level with you a little bit about life. You know, politics is a lot of fun. I love talking about politics, but there are other things that we need to tend to in our worlds. And one of those are how we relate to our achievements. You know, if your achievements in your professional life, maybe volunteering, you know, different accolades that you have, status that you have achieved. If those are the most important thing in the world to you, you are going to be in for a frustrating rest of your life. It's going to be hard. I am not without ego. I do have some. There are things that I do out in the world, whether it be my career, you know, hosting things like this tonight. I love doing radio. It's a lot of fun. I'm deeply proud of doing it. I'll appear on a TV show. I will go viral on X sometimes. A couple of weeks ago, I had my work shared by the President of the United States on Truth Social. That was wild. You know, it's just these crazy career moments where you go, oh my gosh, I've done something of some great significance. And you walk out onto the streets, and I think a lot of people feel this in some way or another. You achieve something big. You walk out onto the streets, and you have this sort of vague feeling of self-importance that suggests that someone out there might recognize you and go, oh, you're the guy who did that. No, yeah, they won't. It's not going to happen. That's just not how the real world works. You're living in a fantasy. This is very stupid. And I also find it funny how children, our kids, could not really care less. I hear this from authors often. There's one author I enjoy named Ryan Holiday. He writes about Stoicism. You know, he's a big deal. He does a lot of, traveling around the world, speaking about Stoic philosophy and all that kind of stuff. And he always talks about his kids. His kids just don't care. And if you have kids, or if you don't have kids, you will see. You could be appointed the president of a tiny country in the middle of Europe, and they will just shrug. They just don't care. And the big question is, why should they? Honestly, why should they? They're just your kids, and you're just their dad or your mom. And they're not super interested in your achievements. They just want you. They just want your time. But we are all kind of the main characters in our own story. I think it is natural for any of us to feel that way when going about our daily business, that everybody else on the street and in the car next to you while you're driving right now, that they are sort of, you know, like the bots in a video game, and you are the main character. But the trick is to understand that that is an illusion. That is an illusion. There's this quote in Meditations by Marcus Aurelius. He's a Roman emperor, Stoic philosopher, and he says, Alexander the Great and his mule driver both died, and the same thing happened to both. They were absorbed alike into the life force of the world, dissolved alike into atoms. Basically, Alexander the Great and his mule driver both became food for the worms. And I think about this often, just how much we focus on the things that we achieve in life and not on the lasting impression that we actually leave with people. I was having cigars a couple of days ago with a group of older guys in my town, kind of the masters of the universe, guys who knows where all, no, they know where all the bodies are buried in Northern Virginia. You know, they've been here and there. Several of them still work, but most of them are retired men. And the ones who spend their days, you know, they are the type of people who spend their days gardening and reading now, but they were incredibly successful men in Washington, D.C. Some of them worked on the Supreme Court. Others of them, you know, delivered papers to Nixon, Oval Office visits. One of them led a federal agency for 2 decades. You name it. Basically all the things that people in Washington, D.C. consider to be the peak of professional success. And they're done now. And they just sit around. And one of these men was sitting next to me and he was sipping on his whiskey and he just laughed. He said, Stephen, you're with the Pips now. Previously important people. That's good. That's a good one. I really do enjoy being asked about my work. I think a lot of guys do. A lot of men do this. They always want to ask, what do you do? I'm proud of what I do, but sometimes I really don't want to talk about it because I know in the back of my head that if this is all I can talk about, then one day when I am among Pips, I will have nothing to say. And I think that we would all do well to think about this. A day is going to come when everything that you have accomplished is not just a footnote, but completely forgotten. And it will not take a century for this to happen. It will not take 100 years. It will probably take like a decade or less, 5 to 10, if that, if you're lucky. Unless you lived for people, unless you are the kind of person who lifted other people up behind you, who held doors open for people, real people, relationships, those individuals who invested in people and spent most of their free time and professional lives in the companies of others, trying to lift other people up, they're going to be the ones who get talked about for a long time because people are going to have stories about those people. They're going to have gratitude for those people. And you're going to hear their names for a long time. But if all you're focused on is your journey, your main character success, your accolades, it's just not going to be it for you. And I think it's going to be disappointing. So give it some thought. Where can you invest in people and a little bit less in your achievements? I think it will sharpen you anyone listening to this show and make the world a little bit better, because you're going to be a PIP one day, a previously important person, and you need to be ready for that. And one of the reasons I wanted to talk to you about this is because I went and saw a movie last week with my wife. We went to the theater, a real movie theater, and we saw Pressure, starring Brendan Fraser and Andrew Scott. This is a World War II movie. My wife is a meteorologist. I am a World War II nerd, like most middle-aged men. And this movie combines D-Day with the weather forecast that had to be made in order for Operation Overlord to be a success in June 1944. It's a really interesting movie. So Brendan Fraser plays Dwight D. Eisenhower, head of Allied Command, and he has employed and asked a Scottish chief meteorologist who Winston Churchill really likes to come and give them a proper forecast on what they can expect for D-Day, which is supposed to be June 5th, 1944. And that was the plan. And the U.S. forces had their own meteorologist who really believed it was going to be a sunny day. And he believed it was going to be a sunny day because, get this, on June 5th in 1920 and June 5th in 1902 and June 5th in 1840, they were reported as sunny days. That was how we were doing our weather forecast, past precedent. But this new guy comes in and actually tries to look at the data and try to understand the chaotic patterns of the weather. And so D-Day does get moved. Dwight D. Eisenhower calls it off. He doesn't want to, but he calls it off. And then they make their move for June 6th. This is a fantastic movie. I've never seen a World War II movie take this particular kind of angle on how we pulled off the greatest military land, sea, and air operation ever known to man that freed the Western world from tyranny. And there are a lot of people who are involved in it. There are a lot of people who make it a success. But one of them was just a meteorologist, a weather guy. And I have never heard of him. I've never heard of Captain Stagg. And you know what? I think it's kind of just meant to be that way. It's a really interesting movie. But I've never heard of this person, this Pip, this previously important person. And he probably wasn't even that important to many people. But you know about him now. There's a movie. It's called Pressure. It's worth watching. I think you should go check it out. Thanks for listening to the Tony Kinnick Cast tonight. I'm Stephen Kent. Tony will be back with you tomorrow. Have a great rest of the week.
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2: Military action. I'm Lee Silicera, Fox News. For the first time, the House has passed a war powers resolution that would end U.S. strikes in Iran.
3: Four Republicans joining Democrats in voting yes. The measure directs President Trump to stop U.S. military action against Iran or get Congress's approval to declare war. It now heads to the Senate before it can go to the president's desk. House Republicans had delayed a vote on the measure 2 weeks ago, but criticism over the three-month-long war has continued as the conflict drags on, with Democrats calling it reckless and costly.
2: Fox's Kristen Goodwin. This is the president says negotiations with Iran are going well despite the cracks in the U.S. ceasefire, and he says the U.S. will gain access to Iran's enriched uranium.
5: That stuff is buried underneath a mountain that virtually collapsed. It's very, very hard to get it.
2: Iran launched strikes into Kuwait earlier today. The president said those were in response to what U.S. officials said were defensive strikes by the U.S. at Iranian targets. Meanwhile, Israel and Lebanon have agreed to renew their ceasefire and create a number of security zones inside Lebanon where Hezbollah would be banned. Los Angeles Mayor Karen Bass facing a runoff election after she failed to get 50% of the vote in yesterday's primary.
6: Ballots are being counted to determine who she'll face in November's general election. With 63% of the vote counted, the AP reports Bass is in first place. Reality TV star Spencer Pratt is in second. Progressive Councilwoman Nithya Raman trailing in third. In the governor's race, the top two candidates always advance to November. With 58% of the vote in, Trump-endorsed former Fox News host Steve Hilton is in the lead. President Biden's former HHS Secretary, Democrat Javier Becerra, is second. Billionaire Democrat Tom Steyer in third.
2: Fox's Matt Finn. The USDA says there's a suspected case of screwworm in Texas, but the agriculture secretary says there's no danger to the American public. America's listening to Fox News.
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38: He's not doing his job. I'm Jarrett Lewis. Here's what's trending this hour. That's what Indiana Lieutenant Governor Micah Beckwith is saying about Marion County Prosecutor Ryan Mears. Beckwith told WIBC on Wednesday that he's suggesting the state legislature give Governor Mike Braun the authority to appoint the prosecutor in Marion County.
39: Right now, the governor has the appointment of certain county judges. So this is already a precedent that has been set that the executive branch in Indiana can appoint certain judicial functions.
38: Beckwith believes the only way Indianapolis can be safe for residents and visitors is if Mears is out of a job. The former office manager of Delaware County EMS is behind bars. Indiana State Police say they've arrested 42-year-old Megan Coutinho of Albany. She's been preliminary charged with four counts of theft, one count of official misconduct, and one count of conflict of interest, all felonies. Indiana is speeding up the timeline for teenage drivers. A new law signed by Governor Mike Braun allows some teenagers to get their driver's license on their 16th birthday starting July 1st of this year. They still have to follow the same steps already in place. That includes holding a learner's permit for at least 180 days, finishing driver's education, and